0: housing lender. His name is on the trade block, so I want to mention him as much as I can. The player to bank on, Luis Arraez, a 3.28 average that leads the majors. Arraez already a three-time batting champ, contending for his fourth. Arraez also 136 hits this season. That's second in the majors behind Otto Lopez of the Miami Marlins, who has 138. And some more Luis Arraez notes. He leads the team in triples, on-base percentage, OPS, and WAR. Diamond Notes continues after this. It's Anthony Garcia, a.k.a. Sports Anthony, on The Sports Leader.
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0: Anthony Garcia here on Giants pregame. Diamond Notes rolls on as we get you ready for first pitch between the Giants and Padres at 5:40 p.m. It's time for the road trip update sponsored by San Francisco International Airport. Big league travel starts here. Step up to the plate with SFO. The Giants 1-1 on this 7-game road trip. The Giants and the Pods splitting the first two games of this series. Game 3 tonight, game 4 tomorrow. And then the Giants head to Arlington to take on the Rangers for a 3-game series starting on Monday. Monday, of course, also the trade deadline. Who's Hot? 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Since 1950, your pest control match. Who's Hot? That would be Giants rookie catcher Daniel Susek. Back in the starting lineup after getting the night off last night, Susek has 3 home runs in his last 2 games. He hit 2 home runs in Wednesday's matinee win over the Milwaukee Brewers and then added another home run Thursday at San Diego. Those 3 home runs just so happened to be Susek's first 3 home runs of the season and the first 3 home runs of the rookie's career. Time for today's Stanford Health Report, sponsored by Stanford Healthcare. It was rumored that Matt Chapman would be back for this Padres series. Alex Pavlovich of NBC Sports Bay Area tweeting that Chapman's still feeling discomfort with his abdominal strain when he runs, so it looks like Chapman maybe will not be back for this series in San Diego. And let's go places with the Toyota out-of-town scoreboard. The Giants' next opponent, the Texas Rangers in Houston, 1-1 in the fourth. And the Yankees trailing the Cubs in Chicago, 1-0. That is also in the fourth. The Yankees traded former Giants reliever Camilo Duvall today to the Pittsburgh Pirates. That's it for Diamond Notes. That's it for me, Anthony Garcia, a.k.a. Sports Anthony. I am back hosting Giants warm-up tomorrow at 11 a.m. We've got a good one around the park with Dave Fleming, with Giants first round pick Jackson Flora. That's next, right here on The Sports Leader.
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9: Bryce Eldridge leads off of the Giants and hits a high fly ball to right field. Going deep, way back there, still going. Adios! That ball bounces out into San Francisco Bay. The first big league home run for Bryce Eldridge. And for Eldridge, the highly anticipated first major league homer.
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6: He hits a little bloop in the right. 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
6: 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And the Giants in 12 beat the Pirates 7-6.
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10: It's Around the Park. We're here in San Diego, and our Around the Park guest today joined us a few days ago. It's Jackson Flora, the Giants' first-round draft pick from just a couple weeks ago. We're going to revisit that conversation, at least part one, right after this.
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2: And I loved it. I was a really good shortstop. I just couldn't hit. So they said, you've got a pretty good arm. Why don't you try pitching? And I ran away with it.
3: He's got a sense of humor. Hey, you talked to the Giants scouting director, Michael Holmes, who was in charge of the Giants draft. And Michael talked a lot about that athleticism, sort of the way his body moves, the way he moves as an athlete on the field. The phrase Michael Holmes used was the way he gets down the mound with a lot of athleticism. Was a big part of the reason why the Giants thought he was such a good prospect and a big reason why they drafted him fourth overall. Yet another thing I think that made Flora attractive to the Giants is where he pitched his college baseball, UCSB. I mean, UCSB has a great baseball tradition. Guys like Chris Spire and Skip Schumacher. Michael Young was a great player. Ryan Spielborgs. Even Barry Zito spent some time at UCSB. But it's really been recently where the Gauchos have become a pitching factory. Shane Bieber, out of the 2016 draft, won a Cy Young Award, became one of the best pitchers in the game just a couple years ago. Last year, Tyler Bremer was the number two overall draft pick. He was Jackson's teammate. And we asked Jackson Flora about the decision to play his college ball at UCSB.
2: The location is obviously beautiful. The baseball is great. It's competitive. It's fun. But the development side of things, the coaching staff, the analytics, just the people in general were awesome. All the teammates that I met that helped me get better, that I learned from, you know, the guys that came before me that got drafted and our big league guys. It's just awesome. The culture there that we've built and developing pitchers especially has been great.
3: There's definitely a reason why Jackson Flora just blossomed and now is a future Giants big leaguer. At least that's the plan. So that's part one of our conversation. We will have part two tomorrow. We're going to ask him about his progression recently, what he's doing as a young pro with the Giants. Jackson Flora, really impressive young man, and I think you'll enjoy part two tomorrow. For now, we'll keep going with our pregame show right after this.
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4: Giants Padres, it's game three of the series. Another spectacular afternoon into the evening here at Petco Park in Southern California. I'm John Miller with today's Tony Vitello. And Tony, the Giants now getting so close to that trading deadline. I know you get asked about it every day. Does Buster Posey or Zach Manassian, do they ever call you and say, if we could get this guy or that guy from this team, which one would you prefer?
5: Yeah, they do, and the other coaches as well, because sometimes names that are floated, other coaches have been around them, either competing against them or actually coaching the player, and really that goes on in the offseason too. It's a time of frequent conversations for everybody. Obviously, by nature of some things, we might have more activity than your average team, but as of right now, I don't know if I'd tell you any different, but right now, you know, there's a good mix of stuff going on, but nothing concrete.
4: All right, so reading all of the rumors and speculation that's out there, what the different reporters, writers have heard blowing in the wind, there's a thought that the top guys available for pitchers, say Tarik Skubal is the top guy, a two-time Cy Young winner. When they go off the board, a deal gets made, a lot of other things start to fall into place because there are a lot of teams kind of in on him or really interested in getting just him right now.
5: Yeah, I mean, with the recruiting game or scouting game or business deals, leverage is always a big word. And I think as time goes down, leverage starts to really swing one way or the other. It's probably not my place to say, but it's kind of like, let's call it an NFL players union agreement with the league. You know, well in advance, 45 days out of an agreement being up, you know, there's probably not going to be that many conversations or not that many that are worthwhile. But as you get closer to dates or you start missing any dates, now leverage kicks up one way or the other and the sense of urgency increases. And even though we are right on kind of the cusp of this thing coming, there's still a significant amount of time between now and the deadline. So I think not just Skubal, but time will increase the activity for everybody.
4: All right. And there are some teams that have scratched starters now in the last couple of days with the thought being that maybe those guys are out there for trade possibilities. They don't want to risk them getting hurt and that sort of thing. How are all your guys doing right now?
5: Yeah, good. I mean, status quo, I think the one thing we're trying to get to, and I don't know that we've accomplished this yet, it takes a lot of work from everybody, is to be an organization that reflects the leadership of Buster Posey. There's an increased amount of baseballism. I don't know the right way to say it, but everybody knows Buster's background, and we want to play ball. We want it to look like that when we're playing the game. We want our guys that are on our roster to be ball players. And for right now, the main task at hand is to prepare for tonight's game. And then when the first pitch goes off, the next task is just to win the game. And then the stuff that happens when you're in street clothes or, you know, behind closed doors is business conversations is just that. It's on the business side.
4: All right. So here we go. Giants and the Padres. We'll talk about tonight's game here at Petco after this.
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4: Now more 23 Hour with Giants manager Tony Vitello. And last night, it was kind of a disappointing night. And I read some of the comments from Carson Wisenhunt himself about his disappointment. A lot of things just weren't working for him last night. What was your assessment of it?
5: Yeah, I mean, it is Major League Baseball level. And, you know, if you look at his starts with us, they've kind of balanced out the good and the bad. Last night was probably the bleakest moment for him. But I think the biggest thing is learning. And again, I'm big into competing, and we want to win as many games right now. But there's a learning process that needs to take place for him, too. And I think there's some things that he can take from that outing. And then for whatever reason, too, regardless of how he would have executed pitches, which he definitely could have done better, just not the best stuff night for him. And so, as a wise man once told me, you got to find a way to have a good, bad day. Kind of like Webby did his last time out. It probably wasn't his best stuff of the year, but he really dug in and found a way to make it a good outing. And so that's part of the growth process for Wiz. And I understand his disappointment, but he's got to learn from last night a little bit. Also kind of chalk it up to just not being in one of his better outings and be that much more determined the next go around.
4: Now, for Malley, and he's had some good ones here lately especially, but he's had his best starts at home, not so many good ones on the road. What's the difference for him?
5: You know, I think sometimes the ballpark can play into that a little bit. He is a fly ball pitcher, and a couple of his lesser outings or less fortunate outings have come in places like Cincinnati, where the ball carried on him a little bit. Hopefully the sun goes down quickly here and it's not traveling too much for him. But also, I think he went through a period this year where, one thing he's probably trying to do is stay healthy throughout the whole course of a year. And maybe that played into it. I'm only playing guessing games, but he just wasn't at his best at the very beginning. But he's been very determined, and I think the time off with the IL stint helped him. Bottom line is he's throwing his best ball right now, and he seems to really have some good momentum to him, and his stuff seems good too.
4: Giants, Padres, Game 3. Stay tuned, and that's the Tony Vitello Show for today.
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0: exchange. The anthem is about to be sung. Tony V's boys are about to take the field. 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

0: Temperatures in the 80s all day long in San Diego. Now at Petco Park, a twilight start. It's the Giants and the Padres, game three of a four-game series. Each team has won a game. And now Tyler Mahle, who's had a couple of strong starts in a row, will go for the Giants. And Walker Buehler, the longtime Dodger right-hander, will go for the Padres. I'm John Miller with Dave Fleming. And the trade deadline is getting closer and closer. But no news in regards to any deals that the Giants may possibly make just yet. Stay tuned now. Dave will be back with the anthem and then the lineups next.
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0: All right, the national anthem here on this beautiful Saturday in San Diego. The Giants and the Padres for game three of this four-game series. And we get to the starting lineup sponsored by the Dolan Law Firm. They live here, they work here, they win here, dolanlawfirm.com. And the starting lineup has changed. The Giants have taken Luis Arraez out of the lineup, so that's pretty big news here in just the last few minutes with the trade deadline looming. Now, the Giants also did that and said that he went through pregame warm-ups, took some ground balls on the field. Last night he came out of the game because of cramping, and the Giants say he just wasn't feeling 100% healthy, so they decided for precautionary reasons to keep him out of the lineup. So it doesn't sound like there's an imminent trade or anything like that, but Arraez is not in there, and instead Oslevis Basabe is going to start at second base. But it's a whole different looking Giants starting lineup. Giants who come in at 47-63. That's the whole reason that there are all these rumors about the Giants trading away Luis Arraez. Eldridge is going to be the DH and the leadoff hitter, so Bryce Eldridge will bat leadoff for the first time as a big leaguer. Jung-Hoo Lee moves into the number two spot. The right fielder, Elliot Ramos, is in left field hitting third. Rafael Devers, first baseman and cleanup hitter. Willy Adames now batting in the number five spot. He's the shortstop tonight. Daniel Susak doing the catching, hitting sixth. Drew Gilbert gets a chance to play in center field. He will bat in the number seven slot. Christian Koss, third baseman, batting eighth, and Oslevis Basabe is at second base. He bats ninth. The pitcher for the Giants is Tyler Mahle. So Mally's on the mound to make the start, despite some talk that teams are scouting him heavily ahead of the deadline. Mahle 3-9 with a 4.96 ERA, but doesn't really tell the full story of his season. He's been very good lately. His last start came against a really good Brewers team. He pitched six shutout innings and only gave up three hits. Had a seven-inning start before the All-Star break against the Rockies where he only allowed a run. So there's been a lot of good stuff from Tyler Mahle here lately, and he starts tonight against the Padres. Meanwhile, San Diego's lineup looks like this, 56-54. That's the Padres' record. Fernando Tatis Jr. is in the leadoff spot and starting in right field. Jake Cronenworth, second baseman, will bat second. Manny Machado, he's at third base hitting third. Ty France, cleanup hitter and first baseman. Jackson Merrill out in center field batting fifth. Luis Rengifo is the designated hitter and the sixth place hitter. Xander Bogaerts, shortstop, hitting seventh. Freddie Fermin doing the catching again tonight. He bats eighth. And Jace Bowen in left field batting ninth. Pitcher for the Padres, longtime Dodgers starter, so the Giants have seen him over the years a lot. Right-hander Walker Buehler, who, yeah, he hasn't had a great year with the Padres numbers-wise, but he has been reliable. He's taken the ball for them. This will be his 22nd start of the year. Buehler is 6-5 with a 5.13 earned run average. 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Justice takes more than a fighter. You need a champion. 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This copyrighted broadcast is presented by authority of the San Francisco Giants. May not be reproduced or retransmitted in any form. The accounts and descriptions of this game may not be disseminated without the express written consent of the San Francisco Giants. Umpires for this one, Nestor Ceja is behind home plate. John Tumpain, the umpire at first. Willie Trainer at second. And Chris Guccione is the umpire along the third baseline. He is the crew chief tonight at Petco Park for game three of the series. And it was a hot day here in Southern California. Really hot anywhere away from the waterfront, but we're close enough to the water. It was pleasant enough, and now it's just a beautiful night. Another big crowd is here for the Giants and the Padres. Eldridge, Lee, and Ramos, the top of the Giants order against Walker Buehler as we get this game started. Looks like he's finished furiously changing his scorebook lineup after the late change by the Giants. Ready for the first pitch, here's John Miller.
1: It's a feverish race to the first pitch here, trying to redo the whole scorecard. And the first pitch from Walker Buehler, a high fastball, is fouled back to the screen by the new leadoff man, Bryce Eldridge. The leadoff batter, Eldridge, sponsored by Ayala, Morgan, and Bazard. When you've been injured in an auto accident, you don't just need an attorney, you need a heavy hitter. Contact Ayala, Morgan, and Bazard. Now here's a fastball away, and now the count is 1-1. Here it is. And that is up and away for a ball. The 2-1 pitch, swing and a drive down the left field line, slicing toward the corner. That is falling, and it's in there. Base hit. Hustling over to cut it off is the Padres left fielder, Bowen, and he hurries it back to the infield. And after a big turn at first, a single for Bryce Eldridge. So Eldridge taking what was given him there by Buehler and gets a single right down the left field line. So here now is Jung-Hoo Lee. First pitch was thrown at 5:41 p.m. 79 degrees, the game time temperature, and there's a fastball up and away. Ball one. Now, home plate area is in the dark shadows of the late afternoon. The pitcher's mound has the shadows right near the front of the mound. The pitcher's out in the bright sunshine, throwing into the dark shadows almost immediately. As Buehler misses up and away, ball two. However, one of the differences here is that the hitter's backdrop is covered in the dark shadows as well. Now the set. Here's the pitch. Swing and a foul out of play off to the left. We mentioned the first pitch at 5:41 p.m., 79 degrees, the time and temp are sponsored by Kalshi. Kalshi, trade on anything, even the game. Here's Buehler ready, throwing, and he's very high, and the count now is 3-1. Elliot Ramos is on deck. Buehler delivers, and that's a called strike, which Jung-Hoo was kind of starting to dive into the ball and then lurch back away from it, but it was a called strike on the top of the strike zone right on the inside corner. Not a good pitch to hit, that's for sure. Now it's a full count. We'll keep an eye on Eldridge, who's not a particularly fast runner. He's at first. Buehler throws. Swing, line drive, foul down the right field line. He jumped on that cutter, 92 miles an hour with some cutting action, in on the hands. And that was down around the knees. So the count is 3-2 still to Jung-Hoo Lee. Elliot Ramos is on deck. The shortstop, Bogarts, well over toward the middle. The third baseman, Machado, almost at short. Now here's a swing and a foul tip. Off the catcher, ricochets over to Ramos, who's on deck to the left of the plate. And that's the answer to the question, who's on deck? 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Giants' first game with the Padres this year, the fourth game of the whole season. They faced Walker Buehler, who lasted only four innings. They had three runs against him, five hits. Now the pitch with the runner going this time, and a foul off to the left. That time, Eldridge took off with the pitch, but fouled out of play by Jung-Hoo Lee.
0: Well, and you said it, Bryce is not real fast, so that shows you how much confidence the Giants have in Jung-Hoo to get the bat on the ball.
1: So we'll keep an eye on Eldridge again. He's not running. The pitch, swinging a ground ball to first. It's backhanded by France over to second one. The relay back to first, not in time. And Bogard's throw did not have a whole lot on it. Threw kind of a changeup back over to first. And Jung-Hoo didn't hit the ball all that hard. But it was a good throw to second by France. But the return was just too late. So Eldridge forced out at second. One away, Jung-Hoo is the runner at first now, and here comes Elliot Ramos. Now, unlike Eldridge, Jung-Hoo does have excellent speed, and he has six stolen bases in six tries for the season. Here is Buehler ready, the pitch, and that is up and away for ball one. Now, in the original starting lineup, Luis Arraez was hitting leadoff, and then a very late scratch. And the word is that the cramps that he had in his hands Now, the runner goes, and then the throw goes to first. Now they've got him in a rundown, and he is tagged out by the second baseman, Cronenworth. Well, Jung Hu was trying to guess with Buehler, and he took off before Buehler made his first movement. He started to go, and then he stopped. He should have just kept going. When you look at how it did play out, he might have at least had a shot at it, although France has been a gold glove caliber first baseman this year. So now two down and nobody on. And here's the 1-0 pitch. Swing and a miss by Elliot Ramos. One ball, one strike. Giants did fairly well against Buehler, who threw 72 pitches in four innings when they saw him here at the end of March, March 30th. And then they faced him again in San Francisco the first time the Padres came there. There is a called strike with a sinker at 96 miles an hour. Now the 1-2 pitch struck him out swinging. And he got him to chase a breaking ball. That one ended up off the outside corner. Well thrown breaking ball there by Buehler. One hit, nobody left on. Giants nothing. Padres coming up on the Liberty Group Protect Your Assets Giants Radio Network.
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0: We're coming to you live from the Chukchansi Gold Resort and Casino broadcast booth. Bottom of the first, no score, and Tyler Mahle makes his 18th start of the year for the Giants.
1: Fernando Tatis Jr. leads off against him. Right-hander against right-hander. Tatis takes a called strike in the outside. 93-mile-an-hour fastball there from Mahle. Mahle, one of his best starts of the year, was his most recent one against the Brewers. Now there is a called strike two with a splitter. Quickly 0-2 to Tatis. Mahle went 6+. No runs, 3 hits allowed against Milwaukee just a few days ago. Here it is. Check swing. Did he go? No. The first base umpire, John Tompain, on appeal, rules in favor of Tatis. One ball, two strikes. Mahle to the plate. And that's high and tight with the fastball. His fastball right now is around 92, 93. Which is not, in terms of radar gun readings, his best one. Here's the pitch now. And a splitter strikes him out swinging. Then there's that. One away. Here's the leaderboard update, sponsored by Bank of America, proud sponsor of the Junior Giants, helping inspire tomorrow's leaders on and off the field. In the National League wild card division, here is Jake Cronenworth, left-handed batter. Nothing, nothing score. And he's swinging, and it's a high foul. It'll go out of play off the left field side. Strike one. The three wild card teams at the moment are the Cubs, the D-backs, and the Phillies. Then the Padres are just one game back of the Phillies for that third and final wild card spot, and just a half game ahead of the Marlins, although the Marlins have already played today and already won. Now the one strike pitch, and that is a little bit inside. Cronenworth lurching back out of the way at the last moment. High fastball on the inside. Now a swing. Cronenworth bounces a foul off to the right. The Marlins beat the Mets 6-2. Talk about streaky. What are they? Just had a 12-game losing streak. Now they've won five of the last six. And before the 12-game losing streak, they were one of the hottest teams in the league for a couple of weeks. They had gotten to 10 games over 500. And then suddenly a 12-game losing streak. In that game today, Otto Lopez was 1-for-4. And his batting average at the end of the day, .322. As Luis Arraez still leading the majors in batting average. Malley, too high with a fastball. That one, 95. That's more what we expect to see from Malley. But it was very high. 2-2 the count to Cronenworth. Giants nothing. Padres nothing. One out, nobody on. And there is a swinging strike three on the splitter. Beauty. Well, he's picked up two strikeouts, both on the splitter. And here comes Manny Machado. Machado, who had his best game against the Giants here last night, had one hit in four official at-bats and a sacrifice fly. Now the pitch. And that was very close, but called a ball by Nestor Ceja, just barely off the outside corner. The RBI from Machado was his first and only RBI against the Giants so far this year. He's had 31 official at-bats against them. Machado takes outside again, 2-0. Two down, nobody on, last of the first, nothing, nothing. Machado has three hits in 31 official at-bats against Giants pitching for the year. Now the pitch, and that's outside. So he's missed three times off the outside corner. 3-0 the count. Machado, who is the Padres home run leader, 23 home runs for the year, although only a .214 batting average. Right-handed hitter, opened up stance, the pitch. And that's low. He gets a walk, four-pitch walk. Fans, get cozy during the Giants' next Fiesta Gigantes, which is a week from today. It'll be presented by Topo Chico Hard and Bank of America. That's Saturday, August the 15th. The first 20,000 fans will receive a... But that's not next week. That's the next... I thought next week would be the next Fiesta Gigantes. Anyway, on the 15th, the first 20,000 fans will receive a Gigantes sweatshirt presented by Toyota. I mean, there's a game at home next Saturday, right?
0: Well, it is the Wall of Fame day, so maybe that supersedes. I don't know.
1: Or maybe they won't have the Fiesta Gigantes that day because of that. Okay. Anyway, get your tickets for the Fiesta Gigantes at sfgiants.com/promotions. Now France, after taking a strike, bounces a foul back behind the plate. And the count is 0-2. Splitter to good effect used there by Tyler Malley. Nothing, nothing to score. Two down, runner at first. Right-handed hitting France takes, and it's called a ball. 1-2. That was just too high. First baseman Devers plays on the bag with the runner, Machado. Second baseman, Basabe, well over toward the middle. Right side of the infield's wide open. Now the pitch. And low and outside. So the count is now 2-2. That one at 88 miles an hour with some cut to it. Left side of the infield, Adames at short, Cross at third, both straight up. In the outfield, Ramos, Gilbert, and Lee from left to right. Malley delivers, swing, and there's a high pop-up foul off the first base side, and it goes down the line a bit and into the lower deck, into the sunshine. Tomorrow's game, the final game of the year for the Giants here at Petco Park. Landon Roop will go for the Giants against Michael King. That's a 1-10 first pitch on the radio. And then it's off to Arlington, Texas after the game for the Giants. 2-2 the count to Ty France. 16 home runs for the year for the right-handed batter. And now he takes very high. Now Malley got ahead of him at no balls and two strikes. Missed with a couple of pitches, then got a foul and now has missed again. And it's a 3-2 count. Machado, the runner at first. Two down, there he goes. The pitch, ground ball into left field. Past the dive of Cross, base hit. Hit particularly hard, but hit where nobody was. That one was right out over the middle of the plate. That was his splitter. It was kind of a hanging splitter, which he is fortunate that France did not launch it. And France had been one of the Padres' best hitters this year. Now Jackson Merrill, and he's hot. Two men on, two men out, and there's a ball in the dirt. Ball one. On the Toyota out-of-town scoreboard, Seattle lost a 3-0 lead to the Twins, only to win the game anyway in the last of the ninth up in Seattle, 4-3. Now the pitch, swing and a miss by Merrill. One ball and one strike. Good splitter there for Malley. Toronto, back of Kevin Gausman, beat the Cardinals 5-1. Up the road in L.A., Red Sox, Dodgers getting started. Now here is a ball too high, or about to get started. Two balls, one strike. Arizona playing at Cleveland, 2-2 there, last of the fifth inning. Two on, two out here, nothing to score. And there's a liner into the gap in left center field. That gets down. Base hit. It rolls through to the wall. Machado in to score. Here comes France around third. And the relay goes right over the head of both of the Giants relay men. And it is 2-0 Padres. Plate. That was a cutter middle away, and that's what Merrill's been doing. He just went with it and hit it very hard, 102 miles an hour into the gap, two-run double. And here's a ball up and away to Luis Renjifo. Now a cold strike. One ball and one strike. Renjifo, since becoming a Padre, has been exceptionally hot. He's been a Padre for 13 games, and he's hit .381 in that time. 42 at-bats, couple of homers, little dribbler foul off to the left on a splitter. 1-2. Right now, though, the splitter is the thing that seems to be working for him. The cutter has gotten him into some trouble. The fastball, he's had a hard time controlling that fastball. Merrill at second. And the 1-2 pitch, Renjifo gets hit. That was a fastball. And he had a two-strike count, and he drilled him way up and in. Xander Bogaerts will come up. Justin Message out, the Giants pitching coach, to have a visit with Tyler Malley. A Habis Law mound visit. And while they're visiting out there with two men out, and a 2-0 Padres lead, let's pause for station identification. 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
1: Tyler Malley got the first two hitters and looked great doing it. He struck out Tatis, then he struck out Cronenworth. But then he just couldn't throw a strike to Manny Machado and walked him. And then he got ahead of France, no balls, two strikes, and could not put him away. And finally, France got the count to 3-2 and then it just hit a ground ball through the left side of the infield. But then Merrill drilled one into the gap in left center for a two-run double. Renjifo got a hit. And here's the pitch to Bogaerts, and a swinging strike one on a splitter. 0-1 the count. Padres jumping ahead 2-0. All of this getting started after two are down. Now there's a ball off the outside. That was a cutter. Xander Bogaerts, 218 average for the year. Now he takes a splitter low. Two balls and a strike. That is 32 pitches thrown in this inning by Tyler Malley. Four straight Padres have reached base since two were down. Now a bouncer past the mound, over to the shortstop side of second. Basabe's got it, spins, and sidearms it over to first. Inning over. But the Padres send seven hitters to the plate. They scored twice. Devers, Adames, Susak coming up for the Giants, who trailed 2-0 on the Liberty Group Protect Your Assets Giants Radio Network.
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1: Walker Buehler with a 2-0 lead, and he throws a called strike on the outside to Rafael Devers. Left-handed hitter facing the right-handed thrower. A foul back to the screen, and it is now 0-2. Buehler throws. Devers swings and a hard smash to first. Backhanded on a short hop by France. Takes it for the throw to Buehler at the bag for the out. One away. Willie Adames. Right-hander against right-hander. And Buehler comes in. High and tight, bending him back. Ball one. Adames, 225 average. 18 homers, 24 doubles, a triple. 45 batted in. Now he looks at a called strike. One ball and one strike. Giants in the two starts Buehler made against them early this year. Now the pitch. Wow, way late on that fastball. Swinging strike. It wasn't even a fastball. It was a hard slider. Up. And the count is 1-2. Giants put 9 runs on the board against him in 9 1/3 innings. I beg your pardon, 7 runs in 9 1/3 innings in the two games. Now Adames takes low and outside for a ball. 2-2. Big sweeping breaking ball that time. Daniel Susak is on deck. Here is Buehler throwing. Swing and a line drive right to third, bending down to make a shoe-top catch. Manny Machado. And two down. On the Toyota out-of-town scoreboard, the Phillies are playing in Baltimore, back of their ace left-hander, Christopher Sanchez, and they lead 1-0. Last of the seventh inning at Camden Yards. Phillies are 3-10 since the All-Star break. Now here is ball one to Susak. Two down, nobody on. The Giants are trailing 2-0. Atlanta 5, Washington nothing. Last of the seventh in Atlanta. Check swing by Susak and ruled a swing. John Tumpain, the first base umpire, asked to weigh in, and he said, yeah, that's a swing. Yankees 2, Cubs 1 at Wrigley Field, top of the seventh on the Toyota scoreboard. Now here is a slider off the outside. Giants go to Texas after the game tomorrow to play the Rangers. And Houston is leading the Rangers 5-3, top of the sixth in Houston. Now a swing and a pop-up toward the pitcher's mound. All of the Padre infielders collapsing in toward the pitcher's mound, and it is Cronenworth, the second baseman, who makes the grab right on the edge of the mound. Shutdown inning for Buehler. 2-0, San Diego after 1.5 on the Liberty Group. Protect your assets, Giants Radio Network.
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0: Freddie Fermin leads off for the Padres. Right-handed batting catcher. And Malley misses off the outside with ball one. Fermin, who has a 170 batting average. He does have three home runs, but 159 official at-bats. He takes the ball outside. So Malley starts behind him now, 2-0. Fermin with a 260 on base percentage. Padres lead 2-0. And the pitch. And a foul back to the screen. 2-1 the count. We mentioned two Saturdays from now, Fiesta Gigantes at Oracle Park. This coming Saturday, 1 week from today, the Giants will honor the newest members of the Wall of Fame. Now a swing and a high pop-up. Shallow right, out goes Basabe, the second baseman. He's under it in the sunshine out there. He's got it. Fermin is retired. Brandon Belt, Brandon Crawford, Pablo Sandoval, Joe Panic, and Buster Posey will all be honored during the pregame ceremony, accompanied by other Giants greats from the past. All fans in attendance will receive a Wall of Fame poster presented by Levi's. That's next Saturday, the 8th. Get your tickets now at sfgiants.com/Wall of Fame. Jace Bowen now, right-handed batter, hits a ground ball, third base side. Quickly over to his right, the backhander behind the bag. Cost, nice pickup. Here's the long throw to first. He got him. Two down.
1: He's played great defense over there.
0: He has had some repetition.

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8: Called strike one to the left-handed batting Drew Gilbert. From the Padres' right-hander, Walker Buehler, 2-0, San Diego leading, and now with the play-by-play, Dave Fleming.
9: Thank you, John. The strike one pitch to Gilbert, and that misses just a little bit, a changeup for a ball. It's 1-1 to Gilbert, who's lost a little playing time here this week to Grant McCray, but when he's been in there, Gilbert's been swinging the bat pretty well. He takes a strike here, a sinker from Buehler, and the count is 1-2. Bottom part of the order, the Giants have one hit. That was Bryce Eldridge, the first hitter of the game. Since then, nobody has reached base safely. Gilbert asked for time, stepped out. Now he's back in the box. 1-2. Gilbert hits a hard ground ball into left field, base hit. He just beat the defense. Machado was playing short. Bogarts was way up the middle. And Gilbert, I think Gilbert's had some real success this year when he's used left field. Teams shift him very aggressively on the infield. And Gilbert, when he's had that approach, he hit a low line drive the opposite way. I think he's gotten rewarded for it quite a bit. Second hit for the Giants. And now Christian Kost comes up. Kost hitting eighth. He goes after the first pitch, and it's a pop up to short. Bogarts, one away. Is gone just like that. It'll bring up the ninth place hitter, Basabe. Basabe was not in the original starting lineup. If you're just joining us, Luis Arraez was in, did all the pregame work, and then last night he came out. The Giants said he had a little cramping issue, and they scratched him before the game, which sent every Giants beat writer scrambling, thinking a trade had been made. Here's a foul straight back. But in fact, it doesn't sound like a trade is imminent. It was more like maybe Arraez was still having a few lingering effects of the cramping, and the Giants just decided to play it safe. And maybe some of it has to do with the fact that he is a valued player on the trade market.

0: strike to Basabe, and he's behind at the count 0-2. Eldridge on deck. Gilbert over at first base. Gilbert's been putting some work in before games at trying to get some better jumps, reads on pitchers, maybe to start activating a semblance of a running game. Now a swing and a high drive. Left field, deep, and gone! Basabe! Wow! What a cool moment for him. His first big league hit is his first big league home run, and it ties the game into the second deck of the Western Metal Supply Company building. And I say that his first hit with the Giants, he did have a home run, when was that, with Tampa Bay in 2023? So it's his first Giants home run, first Giants hit. His first hit in several years, his second major league home run, it's 2-2. So good for him. What a cool thing that is. Not in the starting lineup until 20 minutes before the game. And he ties the game with one swing. Here's the pitch to Eldridge. He takes a strike on the inside after ball one. That was no cheapie either. He hit it up into that second balcony. 402 feet. That's our home run tracker distance. Now a swing and a line drive to center field. Sinking. Merrill coming in. He'll make the catch. Two down. Home Run Tracker sponsored by Belmont Pioneer. Built on relationships. 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So Slavis Basabe with a two-run homer. Bottom part of the order for the Giants tying this game up. And the Giants needed it. The Giants fell behind last night and just never were able to get back in the game. Jung-Hoo Lee takes strike one, a little backdoor sweeper from Walker Buehler. Tonight, they're right back in it with one swing. Lee hits a foul after a low changeup. It's 0-2. Basabe just called up a few days ago. The Giants have had the injury thing pile up now big time. Here's a pitch low. Giants were really a healthy team for a lot of this year. Now nobody can stay healthy, it seems. Schmidt's on the IL. Chapman's on the IL. So losing all these infielders, Basabe is here. They have another new infielder today. Nate Furman has been called up for the first time. Here's a ground ball off the glove of Buehler. Rolls behind the mound. He'll pick it up, throw to first, not in time. Jung-Hoo Lee hustles and turns that into an infield hit. Just a little kind of squib low liner that Buehler reached down off the mound to try to snag it himself. If he let it go, maybe it was just going to be a routine play for Cronenworth. But instead, Lee has a two-out single. It'll give Ramos a chance here in the third. Jesus Rodriguez had to go on the injured list, the Giants' third catcher, also a guy who can play second base. And we figured with Schmidt's injury, Rodriguez was going to get a chance to play second base quite a bit if, in fact, Arise gets traded. And now he's on the IL with right elbow neuritis. He's just had a little discomfort, almost like what Daniel Susak had earlier. Giants are hoping it's not real serious, but Rodriguez on the injured list. So here's Ramos after a quick Habislaw mound visit from the catcher only, Fermin. Strike one to Ramos with a Buehler fastball. It's 0-1. Ramos waiting, and he chops one softly toward third. Machado won't even make an attempt. He'll just scoop it up and hang on to it. Back-to-back infield hits for the Giants. Man, Ramos, you can't hit a ball more slowly than that. If you tried, you couldn't place it out there like that. He'll take it. It's a base hit for him. And it gives Devers a shot with two on and two out.
1: It jumped off his, maybe that's the wrong word. It eased off his bat at 58 miles an hour.
0: Elliot Ramos, the ground attack. Now what? Umpire at third. There's one of the weighted bat sort of swing aids, not quite a donut, but one of those weighted cylinders was away from the on-deck circle, so he had to get that out of the way. Devers fouls the first pitch back to the backstop, strike one. He had a pretty good swing there at a first pitch sweeper. Well, this would be the ultimate two-out rally if somehow the Giants could cash this in. Infield hit for Lee, infield hit for Ramos, and now you got your cleanup hitter up there. Devers slides one into left field, base hit. Lee's going to get the stop sign because it was just hit too hard. Bowen came up with the ball very quickly and fires back into home plate on one hop, even with two outs. So just wasn't much of a decision to be made there. A low liner that turned into a ground ball as it skipped on the backside of the infield dirt. Devers with a two-out hit. He hit that 104 miles an hour off the bat. The bases are loaded for Willie Adames, and we're going to get a second Habas Law mound visit here in the inning. The pitching coach this time, Ruben Diebla, he's going to walk to the mound and try to help Walker Buehler get through this. The Giants have tied the game on the two-run homer by Basabe, and now they have the bases loaded with two outs. A whole new rally for Willie Adames.
1: Well, we did see immediately the knowledge that Gary Pettis brought to his decision to hold up Jung-Hoo Lee, displayed there by Jace Bowen. He charged that ball like an infielder charging a slow bouncer, and then he made an absolutely perfect one-hop throw to the plate. Not a heroic throw, not high, perfect right on the plate, and just one quick hop. I think he would have been out by several feet.
0: Here's Adames, bases loaded, two down. Willie takes high and tight. A sinker runs inside. Ball one. Well, the pressure's on the pitcher here. Adames, who's been such a free swinger in these kind of at-bats. See if he can pick one pitch, one location against Buehler. He takes this one high. 2-0. A good job by Adames. That one was a closer pitch and a good take. Great chance here for the Giants. 2-2 tie, third inning. Bases loaded. 2-0 count. The pitch very high, 3-0. Wow, that was not even close. You can hear Padres fans getting antsy. A walk puts the Giants ahead. 3-0. The pitch. Adames takes ball four. It is a walk on four pitches. It's a run for the Giants. Two infield hits. A base hit to the outfield and a walk. 3-2, Giants lead. Bases still loaded for Daniel Susak, and a good job by Adames there. Well, let's see if Susak can be patient. This is the ninth hitter of the inning to come up. Remember, the Padres have been running all these bullpen games. They've used their long guys a lot recently. Susak goes after the first pitch and fouls it back. He kind of had one of those late decision swings. Almost like, and it was a pitch right down the middle, so you can see why he took a swing, but fouled it back to the screen. Gilbert, who got the whole thing started with a base hit, he's on deck. Bases loaded, three runs in. Susak takes, strike two. Slider on the outside. So much better execution there from Walker Buehler. After a four-pitch bases-loaded walk to Adames, he's gotten ahead of Susak 0-2. Second baseman Cronenworth shaded up the middle. Susak does like in these two-strike counts to go to right field. 0-2 pitch. He takes outside. A sweeper. Not the tighter slider. That was the slower one, and that was well off the plate. 27th pitch of the inning coming up for Walker Buehler. Ramos, Devers, and Adames, the runners. Susak grounds one to the right side, but two Ty France, who's got it. He'll feed Buehler underhand style at the bag for out number three. So after all that, the Giants get the lead. They get three runs, but they leave them loaded. Basabe, his first hit with the Giants, is a two-run homer, the big swing of the inning. Midway through three, 3-2, Giants lead on the Liberty Group Protect your assets. Giants Radio Network.
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0: Giants with the lead now, bottom of the third, and strike one to Jake Cronenworth, who's hitting second tonight for the Padres. Cronenworth, Machado, and France here against Tyler Mahle. It is 3-2. Giants ahead. The pitch. Cronenworth takes strike two. 92 mile an hour four seam. Maybe Malley's going to get a little feel of that. That pitch has not been a great one for him so far today, just because he hasn't really had the feel for the command. Here's a pitch inside. Corner strike three call. Four-seamer. And Cronenworth shaking his head, but he didn't challenge. And I think it clipped. It was high and in, but I think it clipped the very top part of the strike zone. So Mahle gets the strikeout, his third of the game. One out for Machado. Hello Kitty coming back to Oracle Park on Sunday, August 16th. The first 20,000 fans get a Hello Kitty Funko Pop presented by EVA Air. Giants and Rockies that day. SFGiants.com/Hello Kitty. Ball one to Machado. Mally's not throwing strikes to Manny Machado. He walked him, I think it was on four pitches in the first inning. Now a ground ball to third. Backhanding at Cost. Long throw and not a whole lot on it, but a one hop throw very accurately to first to get Machado. Almost like that ball might have slipped out of the hand of Koss a little funny, but Machado, who usually isn't the captain of the all-hustle team, was out by plenty. And you got to give Koss credit, even without a ton of juice on that throw, it was a very accurate throw right to Devers. Strike one to Ty France. Two down, nobody on. Giants 3, Padres 2. Last of the third. France takes a cutter outside for ball one. Cutter's been a good pitch for Mahle lately. The splitter's been a very good pitch for him. He's kind of ditched his slider. He hasn't been throwing that much at all. 1-1. A liner into right field. Base hit. That was a cutter. And France just went with it. Lee comes over toward the alleyway and scoops it up backhand style. Throws it back in. That keeps France at first with a two-out single. Here's Jackson Merrill. Merrill doubled in the two runs in the first inning. Padres had two outs, nobody on in the first. Walk, hit, double. Two runs in and took a 2-0 lead, but now it's 3-2 Giants. The pitch. That is a strike. Four-seed fastball right in there, 0-1. Merrill's double went into the gap in left center field. He's been a hot hitter. Really, it's no secret the Padres have played better. Their offense has been better. And it's Tatis, Machado, and Merrill who've all been much better. Here's a ball just inside. Susak does. It took him a
7: second. The catcher is challenging the ball call.
0: But he's decided to challenge. This is another one of those right in that same spot. Real close. And it's a strike.
7: The pitch is a strike. The count is 0-2. San Francisco has two challenges remaining.
0: The voice of Nestor Ceja. He's the home plate umpire tonight. Good challenge by Susak. I think the reason he did was because a few pitches ago, that same exact pitch had been called a strike. Here's a swing and a miss by Merrill on the splitter. Strike three. O'Malley gives up a hit but no runs and gets another couple strikeouts. We go to the fourth. 3-2 Giants on the Liberty Group. Protect your assets. 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
0: Here's the first pitch to Drew Gilbert in the fourth inning from Walker Buehler. And it's high, ball one. Gilbert, who had a hit to start the third inning. Now he leads off in the fourth. That's always a good sign for an offense. When the same guy leads off two straight innings, Gilbert fouls this one back out of play. We got Koss on deck and then Basabe. 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Learn more about what Kaiser Permanente can do for you at kp.org. The trade deadline is Monday at 6 Eastern, 3 Pacific. Here we are Saturday evening, and it does feel like maybe now there's going to be a little more movement as we get closer to the deadline. The pitch. Gilbert lines this one into right field, base hit. So Gilbert's 2-for-2. Went the opposite way his first time. This time pulled one on a sharp line. That's nice to see from Gilbert. Leadoff single with Koss coming up. Had a lot of speculation or at least questions about Luis Arraez scratched. Is he on the move? And there's no trade that sounds like it's happening right now. The Braves just made a trade, apparently just leaking out a few minutes ago. Lane Thomas, we just saw him with the Kansas City Royals, having a good year. Right-handed hitting outfielder. There goes Gilbert running. Koss swings at the pitch and grounds one right to second, where the second baseman Cronenworth had come over to cover. The ball came right to him. He had his foot on the bag, scooped up the ball, and then throws to first for a double play. And that's about as bad luck as it could possibly get. Because Koss did what you're trying to do. The Giants put, it looked to me like they actually put an old-fashioned hit-run play on. Gilbert took off. And really the only way that doesn't work when Koss puts the ball on the ground like he did is if it goes exactly to the bag where the guy's coming over to cover. Well, that's bad luck. Basabe, Mr. Home Run, fouls this pitch back out of play, and he's behind at a count 0-2. Make that home run our call of the game, sponsored by Ring Central, voice of your business. Basabe's first hit with the Giants, a two-run homer that tied the game. They now lead 3-2 here in the fourth inning. That is a ball outside, 96-mile-an-hour fastball. I still like to see it from the Giants. Giants have been much more aggressive here lately. Basabe grounds one toward the middle. Bogarts from short has it, throws low, and just gets Basabe, who was hustling there. That's out number three. So after the leadoff single, the Giants end up going quietly. But the run game has been there. They've been stealing more bases. That was a hit and run. It didn't work, but it's kind of nice to see the Giants try to force the issue. Midway through four, they lead the Padres 3-2. On the Liberty Group, protect your assets. Giants Radio Network.
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0: Landon Roop ends up striking out the side. 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He went through Freeland, Otani, and Tucker, and Tucker gave him a heck of a battle. But Roop gets the strikeout.
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0: Coming to you live from the Chuck Chansey Gold Resort and Casino broadcast booth. Giants leading the Padres 3-2, bottom four, and a pitch just outside from Malley. First pitch cutter to Luis Renjifo. That's ball one. Renjifo got hit by a pitch his first time up. Here's a swing and a miss by Renjifo. Another cutter. It's 1-1. That was the first inning. It was a long, taxing first inning for Malley where he didn't have great command. He has found that feel now, and he's pitching very well. Well, there's just a couple hitters there where things got squirrely. He misses with a split. That one didn't come out right. 2-1. I don't see him miss with splitters up very often. 2-1 the count. Giants have the 3-2 lead. The pitch. That is right there, a fastball. 2-2. Wind up from Malley, 2-2 pitch, foul back to the screen. Things happening on the Toyota out-of-town scoreboard. The Atlanta Braves, who we told you just finished a deal, they acquired Lane Thomas from the Royals. Braves beat the Washington Nationals 8-3. That game's over. It's been a very good weekend for Atlanta so far against a good Washington team. 2-2 pitch. Is high, 3-2. Well, Malley was ahead of Renjifo, and now he's having a hard time putting him away. Those were big misses there, the last couple. The Phillies have finally gotten a little breathing room. Phillies need a win bad. They have a 5-0 lead now over the Orioles in Baltimore's 1-0 not that long ago. There's ball four, not close. I don't know what happened to Malley there. ahead of the count and looking good, and then just those were huge misses. It's kind of hard to explain. Leadoff walk here in the bottom of the fourth with Bogaerts coming up. Big game in Houston. The Astros woke up today in first place in the American League West for the first time since like the second week of the year. Astros have gotten hot. There goes the runner. The pitch is swung on and hit foul. Defensive swing by Bogaerts. The Padres look like they put a play on, a hit-and-run style play. Renifo was taken off. Bogaerts swung like he was trying to protect him. And he did, in a way. He got a piece of it, but didn't put it in play. Just a foul ball. 0-1 to Bogaerts. Basabe shaded up the middle from second. The pitch. Bogaerts takes just outside. Susak thought about challenging a splitter. That was real close. I think he's talking to the umpire right now about that. I think it was a good no challenge, though. It just barely missed, but that would have been called a ball. 1-1. Bogaerts hits it foul. Back out of play. So those Astros have gotten hot and taken over the lead in the American League West by a half game over Texas. They lead at home against the Rangers 5-4 in the top of the eighth. Trying to add to their division lead. And the Cubs have come from behind. The Cubs are in the top wild card position in the National League. Here's a pitch very high to Bogaerts. 95 miles an hour, but another one of those big, big misses here in this inning. There have been a bunch of those already. The Cubs were down 2-1. Now they lead 4-2 in the bottom of the eighth at Wrigley. 2-2 pitch. Swing and a miss. Strike three. Got him with the splitter. Nice pitch from Tyler Mahle. His fifth strikeout. One away. That brings up Freddie Fermin. The Yankees bullpen gave it up. Three runs allowed in the seventh inning. It wasn't Camilo Doval, though. Camilo got traded today, if you missed that news. Got traded to the Pittsburgh Pirates for a couple of lower-level minor leaguers. The pitch. Fermin hits a blast down the left field line. It is gone. First pitch swing and a two-run homer to put the Padres ahead, 4-3. Leadoff walk and then a home run. Fourth home run of the year for Fermin. It was kind of a low liner, but he hit it hard enough to get it right over the left field wall. Well, that's got to be a little discouraging for Tyler Mahle. And I think especially that walk, he was ahead of Renifo to start this inning. The pitch. That one misses, ball one. The pitch, swing and a miss by Bowen. 1-1. Bowen hit his first major league home run last night. Said it was the second coolest moment of his life other than getting married. It's good job by him to just make sure he got the order correct on that one. 1-1 pitch. Everybody at home will be a lot happier, that's for sure. And that one misses, ball two. The pitch. He swings and misses. 2-2, another split. He does not get cheated. He's not a real big guy, and he's batting ninth, but he's swinging like a true home run hitter. Swing hard in case you hit it. 2-2 pitch. Low. Full count. Mahle here having a harder time in this inning. Not taking advantage of count leverage. 3-2 pitch. Swing and a miss. Strike three. Splitter. Ultimately, he does get him. Strikeout number six. Two down, for the leadoff hitter, Fernando Tatis. Cubs rally came against Fernando Cruz, who's been really good this year for the Yankees, but he gave it up tonight. Tatis, first pitch swing, bouncer to short, backhanded by Adames. His throw to first is in plenty of time. Tatis was not running at all, almost walking to first base. Adames throws him out, and that ends the inning. But a two-run homer by Fermin has flipped the score. The Giants are now behind 4-3. 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
0: Ball one to Bryce Eldridge. It is inning number five. The Padres back ahead 4-3. Here's John.
1: Ball one to Eldridge. Now a check swing and an appeal. Third base umpire, Chris Guccione, says, no, that was no swing. 2-0 the count. And here it is. At the knees for a called strike this time. Padres got two in the first. The Giants got three in the third. Padres got two back in the fourth. That was a swing and a ground ball foul right past the Giants first base coach, Taira Uematsu, filling in for Shane Robinson over there for the past few days. And Buehler pitches, swing, line drive, base hit, right center field. That was a low changeup. And that was all hands with the swing. He was off balance, but was able to go down and kind of dig that one out. That ball was on the outside about knee high. And he's got two hits in the game. Twice he has let off an inning with a hit.
0: Yeah, it could be that leadoff spot might be a good place for Bryce Eldridge.
1: Here's Jung-Hoo Lee. And he takes a called strike.
0: I mean, if Kyle Schwarber or Nick Kurtz or Shohei Ohtani, if those guys could be leadoff hitters, why can't Bryce Eldridge?
1: Why not? And he's got one of the best on-base averages of any Giant anyway. Certainly fills the bill in that regard. There's the ball way off the inside. And that's Schwarber gets a lot of walks and gives the Phillies some instant offense with the long ball. Same with Ohtani. Jung-Hoo Lee, 1-for-2 in the game. Fouls one back to the screen. Got a high sinker at 94 miles an hour. Wandy Peralta, the veteran left-hander, is warming up in the bullpen now for the Padres. Elliot Ramos, a right-handed batter, on deck. Jung-Hoo Lee, 301 average for the year. Swings and hits a high pop-up. Third baseman Machado over to his right a bit, and he makes the catch. Machado was on almost all the way to shortstop. They were bunching up toward the middle, playing lead a pull on that side. And he had to move a little bit back toward third to catch that one. So one out, and here is Elliot Ramos. Lee is 1-for-3 in the game. Ramos has struck out and gotten an infield hit. He swings and pops it up foul, up into the sunshine and back into the crowd. Second deck off to the right. Part of the second deck and most of the upper deck on the first base and right field side are in the bright sun still. Most of the rest of the ballpark in the shadows. 4-3, the Padres lead the Giants. And there's a ball too high. Fastball missing. Buehler with the high sack. Throws. Ground ball foul. Right past Gary Pettis, the third base coach. On the Toyota out-of-town scoreboard, top of the ninth inning in Baltimore now. The Phillies have a 5-0 lead. Arizona started bunching up the runs in the latter innings there, and now they lead 9-2 in Cleveland in the top of the eighth inning. There's a ball outside, a slider. Good eye there by Elliot Ramos to take that one. Second baseman, Cronenworth way over toward the middle. And here's the ball in the dirt and blocked by Fermin, the catcher. Change up there from Buehler. 3-2 the count. Well, this is a big pitch. Giants playing catch up, trailing 4-3 in the fifth inning. We'll keep an eye on Eldridge, the runner at first. France, the Padres first baseman on the bag with him. The set. The pitch, and that's low, ball four. And Ramos again seems to get very excited about taking a walk.
0: He bat flips his walks more than he does his home runs.
1: Now if he would just get more walks. This year, he has not gotten that many. Ramos came into the game with only a .303 on base percentage. Now the Padres may be stalling for time with the left-handed hitting Devers coming up. On to the infielders at the mound for a Habis Law mound visit, and they were stalling for time. Here comes the manager, Craig Stammen, out of the dugout, slowly walking out to the mound. And as he crosses the first baseline, he signals to the bullpen for the left-hander, Wandy Peralta. So the night is over for Walker Buehler, who lasts only 4 1/3 innings. 4-3. The Padres lead the Giants. Two men on, one man out. And Rafael Devers coming to the plate. And as the new pitcher comes in, we're going to pause here very briefly for station identification. This is the Liberty Group. Protect your assets. 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
0: Back here in San Diego, Padres making a pitching change. They are doing this. You almost feel like the Padres have to make a trade for a starting pitcher if they want to be in this race. So many times a week, they're going into their bullpen early. They're having these bullpen games. He's putting a ton of pressure on their relievers so far. Most everybody has held up okay. Wandy Peralta is one of those. He's coming in here. Walker Buehler goes 4 1/3 here tonight, and he's now out of the game. Padres have a 4-3 lead. Giants, though, are threatening with two on and one out, and their cleanup hitter up. And because of that, you can see why Craig Stammen made the move right here, right now, with the left-hander Peralta against Devers. Peralta, 48 appearances. This would be his 49th, and a 3.29 earned run average. He was a former Giant. He's not a power pitcher in terms of the strikeouts, but he's been an effective pitcher for the Padres this year. And he's really had a lot of success in his career since leaving the Giants all those years ago. Meanwhile, Devers has been the confounding part, maybe the most confounding part of his whole season. Rafi Devers against left-handed pitching is hitting 190 with an OPS just above 550. That said, the other night here, the first game of this series, he had some really good at-bats left on left. So we'll see. Devers against Peralta, two on, one out.
1: And he had a bunt hit against Peralta in that game. Now he swings and he lines one to left field. Bowen is right there and hardly has to move. So Devers hit a screamer right at him. And that is out number two.
0: That's a good swing, good at bat. I mean, it's hard to be upset when you do that.
1: I think he just missed squaring that one up. Came in at 97 miles an hour, and he hit it 96 miles an hour. But right to the left fielder. So now Willie Adames, two men on, two men out. The pitch. Swing, ground ball right to the shortstop. Bogarts flips it to second. Cronenberg covering with a force out on Ramos. And it just took him a couple of pitches. The Giants strand two. 4-3 Padres after four and a half. On the Liberty Group, protect your assets, Giants Radio Network.
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1: Padres come up last of the fifth inning. First ball swinging. And Cronenworth lifts a fly ball into center, toward left center. Over and in a little bit comes Gilbert. One away. And Cronenworth is now 0-3 against Tyler Matta. Here comes Manny Machado. Machado has walked. That was with two down and nobody on in the first inning, and that started a two-run rally. He grounded out his next time, and he takes a called strike over the outside corner. Fastball from Malley, 0-1. Here's Malley throwing. Swing and a high foul off the right field line, well back out of play. That was a cutter or a slider to the outside, or the outer third of the plate anyway. Machado, the leading home run hitter for the Padres, but only batting 214 for the year. Now he takes low and away. That was the splitter.
24: 31, Sam Henches.
1: On the
24: number 67,
1: Toyota out-of-town scoreboard, Cubs beat the Yankees 5-2 at Wrigley Field. That one's all over. 1-2 pitch, swing and a miss on another splitter. So two down. Seventh strikeout of the game for... Oh, I beg your pardon. He foul tipped that one. So he's still up. Ball was not right into the glove of the catcher. So he's still up. And Malley only has six strikeouts. And he tries it again. And now a ball is called, but it's going to be challenged.
2: The catcher is challenging the ball call.
1: So Susak challenges that.
0: Ooh, boy, that's close.
1: And I don't know if it's a strike or not.
2: The pitch is a strike. It is strike three. San Francisco has two challenges remaining.
1: Wow. That, he does strike him out on the next pitch. And it was just... How did you describe that last night by the seam of the ball on the edge?
0: Almost none of the ball ever was in the strike zone, strike three.
1: So two down, and here is France. That is seven strikeouts for Malley. And France with a check swing and appeal to the first base umpire. No. No swing.
0: You were just ahead of your time.
1: I had a little precognition there. I should have just kept quiet. Here's the pitch. Swing and a miss. One ball, one strike on a splitter.
0: Yeah, what's all that background noise? Oh, don't mind that. As they're just working some stuff out.
1: Sure. A little animation up on the big board out left field. The fans reacted to it. Here's the 1-1 pitch. Swing and a high fly foul off the right field line and back out of play. Atlanta beat Washington 8-3. Detroit leading the Athletics 2-0. Top of the second in Sacramento. And the Angels lead the Brewers 1-0. Top of the second in Anaheim. There's a ball too high. And Boston is in a 2-2 tie with the Dodgers up the road in L.A. In that game, Sedan Rafaela hit a two-run homer against Yamamoto. Now here is strike three called to Ty France. And he does not challenge. Eight strikeouts for Malley. Three up, three down. We go to the sixth inning. And the Giants are trailing 4-3 on the Liberty Group. Protect your assets. Giants Radio Network.
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0: Well, you can make the end of summer memorable with a private suite at Oracle Park from 12 to 20 guests, starting at $175 per person. Matchups include games against the Rockies and Reds, Great time in a suite. SFGiants.com/suites. Wandy Peralta still on the mound. Inning number six. The Giants are down 4-3 to the Pods.
1: Susak takes low for ball one. A slider from Wandy Peralta. Susak has popped out to second and grounded out to first. Right-handed hitter had been hit the long ball this week. Now the pitch. That is low from Peralta. Bouncing in the dirt, a changeup. 2-0.
0: It's apparently been another trade. Maybe we need DC. Maybe DC should have like a little sound effect alert if a trade pops up.
1: DC! Hey. Here's a called strike now to Susan.
0: He wasn't paying even a bit of attention. You yelled his name and he pure panic back there.
1: Now the pitch and a swinging strike on a changeup. It's 2-2.
0: Luis can't.
1: I had my little tape machine going there when he reacted.
0: It's pretty good.
1: Sorry to start you. Now the pitch, and it's low and outside. Ball three, 3-2.
0: Luis Castillo going to the White Sox, the Mariners' starting pitcher.
1: Right-hander. We remember him with the Reds. We remember him going to Seattle. Now the pitch. Swing. There's a shot toward the gap, right center field. It gets down. Base hit. Merrill, the center fielder, over to cut it off. Digging for second. Susak, here's the throw in. Chief, a double for Daniel Striped Susak. Well, he knew that Merrill has a great arm, but he also knew that Merrill had his momentum going away from where he was going to have to throw. He cut the ball off and then had to spin around and set himself to throw back against the grain. And by the time he got it there in a couple of bounces, too late.
0: I think that's a good point by you. It wasn't just hustle. That was just savvy from Susak, knowing the placement of that ball.
1: So a very strong read in the possible tying run in scoring position. Here is Gilbert. He squares to bunt and bunts it foul right back to the screen. He got a pitch, a very high pitch. A lot of guys prefer to have a pitch down to bunt at. Because they want to get that ball on the ground. Gilbert, 2-for-2 in this game, but his at bats against left-handed pitching, that's been a different story tonight. He's had two hits against the right-hander, Buehler. Peralta throws, and that's in for a called strike. So it's quickly 0-2. He showed bunt on the first pitch, and then was taking this. And this next one might have been a really good pitch to bunt. It was right at the knees on the outside. And he gave no indication of the bunt on that one. Gilbert has had two sacrifice bunts this year. Got to get the ball in play, get that runner over to third somehow. The pitch. Ground ball up the first base side. Fielded by France behind the bag. He looks at third, but he's got no play over there, so he takes it to the bag for the out. And that does move Susak to third. Well done by Drew Gilbert. One away. Now the Padres will bring the infield in for Christian Kos. And Kos is, we've seen him show off some prowess as a bunter. He might lay down a bunt here in a kind of a safety squeeze. Let's see. First baseman, France, is very shallow. He's pulled way in. No bunting, and he swings and misses, and he chased. He got a ball way down, a changeup, down out of the strike zone. So a kind of a wild, over-anxious swing there by Kos. He helped him out. Kos, who in spots like this was the Giants' most reliable hitter when he was playing. The pitch to him. Swing, line drive down the right field line. Slicing. Foul. 0-2 the count. Another changeup. And that was not a strike either. That was well off the outside corner. So he's quickly behind 0-2, and Peralta wants a strikeout. That'll be his number one choice. Cross has popped to short and grounded into a double play on a hit and run tonight. The pitch to him. And that's high and tight. That was a 96-mile-an-hour fastball after a couple of changeups. That was well up out of the strike zone, almost hit Christian Cause. The rookie, Basabe, on deck. The pitch.

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2: And three out of the next four hitters after Basabe are left-handed batters. So we're into that part of the game, Dave. And you've mentioned it many times. For the Padres, they could make the fourth inning of a game and the fifth inning of the game seem like the late innings already. So they have the lead, and they are trying to keep the Giants from getting that tying run home here. And they've gotten two down. Susak is still at third base as the new pitcher comes in.
3: You look at their whole team. They've had a litany of injuries in the starting rotation. They hardly have a starting rotation right now. They have an offense that has been down toward the very bottom of the league for most of the year. A bunch of star players who haven't hit until recently. And yet they're in playoff contention. And I think by far the number one reason is that their bullpen's just been great. And when they have a lead in the middle innings, it is so hard to come from behind against them. And this is a prime example. They're using a guy, Adrian Morahone. He might be one of the five best relief arms in the National League. And he's coming in here in the sixth inning of this game in a high-leverage spot. And you know that the plan is he's going to pitch the seventh inning as well with Eldridge and Lee and Devers. And so I'm sure for Craig Stammen, that's part of the plan is that, well, I got to get him ready to go anyway. He goes multiple innings. Why not use him here with the tying run at third? So this would be a big challenge for Basabe. K-pop Demon Hunters take over Oracle Park on Friday, August 14th. Giants and the Rockies with a post-game drone show themed to K-pop Demon Hunters. Tickets available at sfgiants.com/drone. Just a reminder while we had a moment. Now Morahone is ready to go for Adrian Morahone. His 51st appearance of the year. A lot of strikeouts and just big-time stuff from this guy.
2: The right-handed hitting Basabe stands in. And he dribbles one foul on the third base side. A sinker at 99 miles per hour. So strike one to Basabe, who hit his first home run as a Giant back in the third inning with a man aboard up into the second balcony in front of the Western Metal Supply Company building. Now he swings and hits a foul back out of play toward the press box. 98 miles an hour with that fastball on the outside. He's had a couple of good swings, though. But he's behind in the count, 0-2. Dave mentioned all those strikeouts. Morahone, 57 in the third innings, 64 strikeouts, so better than a strikeout per inning. Susak down the line from third. The Giants trailing 4-3. The pitch. Foul back over the screen into the crowd. High fastball, 98 miles an hour. And that was up out of the strike zones. It looks like he's in swing mode right now. Slavis Basabe. Basabe, 25 years old from Venezuela. Here is Morahone set. The pitch. Swing, ground ball to short to his left. Bogart's got it. The throw to first. Inning over. The Giants get a leadoff double. And Susak got to third. Gilbert moved him over. But the Giants were not ultimately able to bring him home. Still down by a run. We go to the last of the sixth inning on the Liberty Group. Protect your assets. Giants Radio Network.
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4: Jackson Merrill fouls a cutter from Tyler Mahle out of play off to the left into the second deck, just off to our left. In fact, strike one. Padres 4, Giants 3. Merrill has hit a two-run double and has struck out. Now he takes a called strike in the inside with a fastball. 0-2 the count. It was pitch number 86 thrown by Tyler Mahle. He threw 33 of them in the first inning. Padres jumped ahead with a two-run first inning. And the Giants got three runs in the third. Now a swing and a miss. He struck him out with a high fastball. That is the ninth strikeout for Tyler Mahle. Meanwhile, on the Toyota out-of-town scoreboard up in L.A., Dodgers 2, Red Sox 2, top of the fifth inning up there. In fact, they're going to the last of the fifth inning now at Dodger Stadium. So Don Rafael has hit two solo homers for Boston for the two Red Sox runs. Here is Luis Renquifo. He is batting left-handed and skies one foul. Out of play off the left field side into the lower deck. Strike one. Teoscar Hernandez hit a two-run homer for the Dodgers in that game. Yamamoto for L.A. and Tolley, left-handed, young left-hander, pretty impressive from what I gather, Dave, with Boston. There's a called strike on the inside, 0-2.
5: He's got an unbelievable fastball. Just a great, great fastball from the left side.
4: Peyton Tolley, 3.36 earned run average for the year. Now Mahle throws a cutter in the dirt. It skips right on by everybody to the backstop.
5: And he's got a big personality. You could go on YouTube and, like, search for Peyton Tolley funny comments. He likes to make people laugh.
4: Well, he's in a 2-2 tie at Dodger Stadium. Pitching down the last of the fifth inning up there on the Toyota out-of-town scoreboard. There's a swing and a foul out of play off the left field line again by Renhifo. The Toyota out-of-town scoreboard, Toyota. Let's go places. In that game, Willier Abreu, the right fielder for Boston with a great arm, threw out. Shohei Ohtani tried to get an extra base. It threw him out at second base. There's a ball too high. 2-2 now to Renhifo. The windup, the pitch, swing, ground ball, softly hit up the first base line. Devers gloves it behind the bag and gets the unassisted put out. Two away. Here comes Xander Bogaerts. Saturday, this coming Saturday, a week from today, the Giants will honor the newest members of the Wall of Fame. All fans in attendance will receive a Wall of Fame poster presented by Levi's. Get your tickets now at sfgiants.com/Wall of Fame. Joe Panic, Brandon Crawford, Brandon Belt, Pablo Sandoval, Buster Posey will all be honored at the Wall of Fame ceremonies. Here's a called strike from Malley to Xander Bogaerts. Bogaerts has grounded out to short and struck out. Right-handed hitter, and now he takes the ball. Tigers will be in this weekend when the Giants get home. Giants have three different series when they get home. Now the pitch just off the outside.
5: I think it's the longest homestand of the year coming up.
4: And it starts with the Tigers and then the Astros, who have moved into first place in the American League West. Now there's a ball off the outside.
5: Did they hang on and win that game tonight?
4: Final score, Rangers 4, Astros 5. They did. So now they have, they're a game and a half ahead of the Rangers. Wasn't that long ago, it looked like the Astros were just dead in the water. Now the pitch, swing, and a miss on a cutter. And now it's a 3-2 count to Bogaerts. Two down and nobody on. The Padres lead the Giants 4-3. Giants will have the top of their batting order coming up as we look ahead into the seventh inning against Morejon. 3-2 pitch. Line drive down the right field line. That's going to be a base hit. Over to pick it up, Jung-Hoo Lee. First hit of the game for Bogaerts. Padres like it when Bogaerts is doing that, when he's going to the opposite field with authority. So here comes Fermin. He hit a two-run homer to put the Padres ahead his last time. And here comes manager Tony Vitello out to the mound. So that is going to be it for Tyler Malley. Malley having thrown 99 pitches. Two down here in the sixth inning. He did give up four runs, two runs in the first and two more on the Fermin home run in the fourth inning. And for the Giants, it looks like Keaton Wynn will come in. So Wynn in from the bullpen to face the right-handed hitting Fermin, with the Giants trailing 4-3.
5: Well, I know the bottom line numbers aren't going to be just great. Four earned runs and responsible for the guy at first base when he leaves the game. But Tyler Malley's stuff tonight was really good. And he struck out nine and a lot of swings and misses. I thought Tyler Malley was pretty darn impressive overall. 13 swings and misses, nine strikeouts against some hot hitters for the Padres. So for Tyler Malley, I'm sure he's unhappy he couldn't finish this sixth inning. Now he gives way to Keaton Wynn. Keaton has not been quite as sharp lately, and it's been another season for Wynn where I'm sure there's been a lot of frustration of an inability to just stay healthy, stay in a rhythm, in a groove, because it feels like when he has missed time, it's taken him a while to come back and kind of get that feel back. Overall numbers are still pretty good. 37 appearances, a 3.19 ERA. Not a lot of strikeouts. It's been tough to hit, but not as much swing and miss as we used to see from Keaton Wynn. Well, that's a little degradation of the stuff with the injury issues piling up, or just maybe a different approach on the mound. Hard to say, but overall he's been effective. So Wynn against Fermin. Padres leading 4-3 here in the bottom of the sixth.
4: Wynn, right-hander facing the right-handed hitter, Fermin. There goes the runner from first. Wynn steps off the slab, and he's charged with a balk. Well, Wynn did react with some shock before he did what he needed to do. You've got to, your first move has to be to step off the slab. You can't make any other move first, and he did. Immediately, he just was shocked. Everybody's shouting at him. There goes the runner. And Wynn was not checking the runner. That's an easy out if he's checking the runner. But now runner in scoring position. And a swing, and he's going to score. Line drive, base hit down the left field line. Hanging splitter. Run in to score. Here comes the throw into second. The tag by Basabe out at second is Fermin. The Giants are being destroyed tonight by Freddie Fermin, 31-year-old journeyman catcher who came into this game with a 170 batting average. 5-3 Padres as we go to the seventh. Eldridge, Lee, Ramos, Devers due up fourth. Coming up on the Liberty Group Protect Your Assets Giants Radio Network.
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4: We go to the seventh inning. Now the Giants are down 5-3. And that's three of the Padres' runs now that scored in innings that had two down and nobody on base. So now Eldridge to lead off, seventh inning against Morejon. Back to tell you about it. Here is Dave Fleming.
5: Eldridge against the lefty, and a tough challenge for Bryce Eldridge. He takes a 99-mile-an-hour sinker for strike one, and the Giants now down two. Very frustrating moment there, where the Padres add on an extra run. Eldridge swings and misses. Man, that sinker just ate him up. Running in under his hands, 0-2. Two-out single. Keaton Wynn takes over. Bogaerts breaks for second. Absolutely dead in the water in no man's land. And a balk. And then what? Two pitches later, a hanging splitter. Base hit, run scores. 0-2. Eldridge pulls this one foul. He got another sinker in. This time he made contact with it. This is a tough, tough at bat. Left on left. He got another left-handed hitter, Jung-Hoo Lee, on deck. And then Ramos. The pitch off the outside. Slider. Taken for a ball. 1-2. Eldridge tonight has two hits and has lined out. He's had three good at-bats as the Giants' leadoff hitter. He swings and misses here. Got the slider. Strike three. Nasty. Luis Arraez was originally in the lineup as the Giants' leadoff hitter per usual, but a late scratch. And so they moved Eldridge up, and overall he's done a good job. At that time, down swinging, one out. Here's Lee. This top of the seventh, as always, sponsored by Cache Creek Casino Resort. Got lucky sevens in your future? Here's a pitch for your next weekend getaway. Head to Cache Creek Casino Resort. Your getaway awaits. Strike one on a slider to Lee right at the knees. And one to Lee. Chung Hu is 1-for-3. Has scored a run. He takes a 100-mile-an-hour sinker. Strike two. Lord, not many left-handed pitchers with two-seam sinking action can throw 100. 0-2. That is strike three called. Another sinker, 99, and up and away. Lee never got off a swing and is shaking his head as he walks back to the dugout. That may be the best stuff that Jung Hoo Lee's ever seen right there. That was sort of unbelievable. So two down for Ramos. 5-3 Padres top seven. Ramos, you figure, have a little better chance. He takes this one for a strike right in there. The sinker is moving so much that I think some of these Giants hitters are kind of giving up on some of these pitches that end up catching a lot of the strike zone. 0-1. Swing and a miss. Another sinker at 100. It's 0-2. Devers on deck. The 0-2. Ramos. Strike three called. He's challenging.
12: The batter is challenging the strike ball.
4: Good challenge, I think.
5: Yeah.
12: There's the pitch is the ball. The count is 1-2. San Francisco has two times in the game.
5: Hey, it can't be easy for an umpire either. The way that this guy's stuff is moving, these pitches that are anywhere close to the corners have to be extremely difficult to call. But a good challenge by Ramos. Still alive. 1-2. The pitch. He swings and misses. Strike three. And Morahone barking as he walks off the mound. That was unfair. Just total dominance. He struck out the side. He struck out three of the very best Giants hitters, and he did it almost without wasting a single pitch. That was impressive. Seventh inning stretch here in San Diego. 5-3 Padres on the Liberty Group. Protect your assets. 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
11: Slider that just misses outside, ball one, bottom seven.
4: That was just about maybe 3 feet away from being a strike, Dave.
11: We're just shaving the far edges of the opposite batter's box. Here's a swing and a pop-up on the left side. Good fastball from Keaton Wynn. Adames will call off Koss, and he makes the catch. So Jace Bowen, the ninth place hitter, is gone. We just have the seventh inning stretch sponsored by Supercuts Real Smart Hair. Now we're in the bottom of the seventh and one out for Fernando Tatis Jr. Top of the order for the Padres. They lead the Giants 5-3. The third game of a four-game series. One more to go tomorrow before the Giants head to Texas. Here's the pitch. Tatis takes low, ball one. Tomorrow, Landon Roop against Michael King. Michael King is the most reliable starter these days for the Padres. So right now, he's kind of their ace. Tatis, a check swing, and he hits it back to the mound and literally doesn't run at all. Wow. Winfields, it throws to first, and Tatis just turned and headed back to the dugout. Took like two steps toward first base. And that is the ultimate frustration for a hitter when you check and try to hold up and you put the ball in play. That is no fun. Two down. Cronenworth takes strike one. We're coming to you live from the Chuck Chancey Gold Resort and Casino broadcast booth. Giants Padres. Tomorrow's game, we're telling you that the pitching matchup. Here's a ball low. 1:10 Pacific time, first pitch. Roop against King. The Giants will have their hands full with Michael King. He's good. Cronenworth takes this one, and that's a strike. Good framing job on the splitter by Daniel Susak. Susak's framing numbers, and maybe framing isn't as important as it used to be with the ABS system. It's still important. 1-2, ground ball, base hit into right field. Splitter up just enough for Cronenworth to hook it through the right side and give Machado a chance. So that's Jake Cronenworth's first hit of the game. Machado walked and scored a run in the first inning, 0-2 overall. Padres 5, Giants 3. Susak's framing numbers, and remember, Daniel has missed a lot of time this year. Susak has only played in 47 games, including tonight. The pitch, down and away, ball one. And framing is like, in a weird way, it's like a counting statistic because you pile up more frame credit the more games you catch and the more innings you catch. And even with that limited amount of time, Susak's framing is very high on the list of catchers in the big leagues. Here's a ball just outside. Fastball. Only 93 miles an hour from Keaton Wynn. Not close to his usual velocity. Anyway, I think it's worth just pointing out that Susak's doing a really good job in that way. Here's a swing and a foul, a splitter. 2-1.
4: And hitters don't challenge every call. There isn't a little strategy to it. So if you steal some strikes, the hitters are not going to challenge every one of them.
11: The pitch. High pop-up, foul, first base side. Devers coming over. He's going to run out of room, though. That'll be back in the seats.
4: He can, part of that framing is getting pitches that are actually in the zone, according to ABS, called strikes, and as well as pitches that show up as not being in the zone that get called strikes.
11: It's still very important. 2-2 to Machado. Two down, runner at first. The pitch. Machado fouls this high fastball back. That one back up at 95. That's a little more like it.
4: And then there's his knowledge of the strike zone, where if he thinks a pitch is called a ball that was in the zone, and I think he's had a couple tonight that he challenged and got the call overturned, got turned it into a strike.
5: The 2-2. Machado, strike three called. He's going to challenge this one.
12: The batter is challenging the strike three call.
5: I don't think Manny's going to be right about this.
4: Sorry, Manny. Lo siento mucho.
12: The pitch is a strike. It is strike three. San Diego has one challenge remaining.
5: Padres lose a challenge. They don't score a run. Keaton Wynn, a scoreless seventh. On to the eighth inning. Devers, Adames, and Susak coming up. 5-3 Padres on the Liberty Group Protect Your Assets Giants Radio Network.
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5: Well, Jeremiah Estrada is really, really good, but he can't possibly be as dominant as Adrian Morejon was in this game, you wouldn't think. So Estrada takes over, 23rd appearance of the year. He's missed a big chunk of the season. He's an important guy for them. Giants are down 5-3. It's the eighth inning. Here's John.
4: Just reinstated on Wednesday from the injured list, and he misses high and tight. Ball one to Rafael Devers. He had gone on the injured list on June 5th with right knee inflammation. Estrada throws very high and almost hit him. Devers spinning away rather violently to avoid getting clobbered by a 95-mile-an-hour fastball. In his first game back, he walked the first hitter he faced here the other day, coming back from the injured list, but then seemed to find himself and struck out the next three guys. He was in four games on the rehab assignment before coming back. Now a swing, line drive into center field, base hit. Fastball, and that was clobbered by Rafael Devers.
5: That's a good sound.
4: He got one down the middle of the plate. And he hit it at 102 miles an hour. Can you make that sound, Dave?
5: I'd have to practice to recreate that. That's the perfect bat crack sound.
4: Now here's Willie Adames, right-hander against right-hander. The pitch. And it's off the inside, ball one.
5: Yeah, if you want a little nubber or a squib shot or a little, I can do those. But like the pure contact, I don't know. I might have to work on that.
4: It is a very pure sound. Adames 0 for 2 with the bases loaded walk and a run batted in. And he takes one in the dirt with a slider, 2-0. Earlier this year, Estrada had some control issues. He walked three batters in his first game of the season, opening day against Detroit. allowed four runs in that game. Now the pitch. High and tight. Adames had to spin away from that one. 3-0. Estrada with a 3.32 earned run average. And he's overall now had 11 walks in 21 and two-thirds innings. He pitches, and that's too high. It's a four-pitch walk. And the possible tying runs are now on base. Well, if you're the Giants, and you would always say this, no matter who a team's closer was, you'd like to really get some serious offense here and not have to wait until Mason Miller's in the game to try and get some runs to tie it.
5: And that might mean doing it right now, because Ruben Niebla is going to take the slow walk to the mound. They have a slow mound visit, and I think some of this is just going to give Mason Miller a chance to get the warm-up, the sweatshirt off, and officially start his warm-up routine. I would imagine that Mason Miller is going to start to get loose.
4: He's up. He got his glove. And he's starting the process. He's on the slab out there in the bullpen beyond the deep left center field wall. Plate umpire Nestor Ceja goes out to the mound. And Niebla, now that Miller's finally gotten on the mound out there and thrown a couple of pitches, now they break up the conference. These visits are only supposed to take 30 seconds. But they invariably, when a team wants to take longer, then they take longer. So two men on, nobody out, and here is Daniel Susak. Susak has popped out to second, grounded out to first, and then he doubled into right center field his last time. 1-for-3. Giants are trailing 5-3. He squares around to bunt, bunts it up the third base side, but foul. Good jump from second, good secondary lead, and a good jump by Devers when Susak made contact with that ball. We are in the eighth inning, sponsored by Mancini's Sleep World. It's the power of eight. The Giants have eight rings. 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Rest easy. He squares around the bunt, pops this bunt in the air off to the left. Not. He's having a hard time of it. And I think that pitch was out of the strike zone. That ball was up above the strike zone, about letter high. But now it's 0-2. To Susak, who was trying to bunt the runners over. They're still looking for a bunt. France very shallow at first. He swings away and lines one into left field. Base hit. One hop to Bowen. Stopped at third by Gary Pettis is Devers. And now the Giants have the bases loaded. That was right down the middle of the plate, a breaking ball, and it just hung there. And Susak may not have said thank you very much, but he certainly was very grateful to get such a fat one on an 0-2 count, and he didn't miss it. He clobbered it. 96 miles an hour off his bat. So now two runners in scoring position, three runners aboard, and here is Drew Gilbert. The middle infield, double play depth. And the pitch. Gilbert, oh, wow. He got a soft one and was 3 days ahead of it. A splitter from Estrada. And a swinging strike. Gilbert way over anxious on that one. Devers at third. Adames, the possible tying run at second. Susak at first. The pitch. And he throws the same pitch again. This time he took it. One ball and one strike. Well, the first one worked so well, I guess Estrada and Fermin, the catcher, decide, well, let's see if he'll do it again. One ball, one strike. The shortstop is almost behind second. There's nobody at shortstop. Machado is near third, the third baseman, in on the edge of the grass. Now a swing and a miss. It's a high fastball, and he chased and was way behind it anyway. And I think so far, Estrada has not yet thrown a strike here to Drew Gilbert. Giants have hit more grand slams than any team in the majors so far this year. They've got the bases loaded here with nobody out. Estrada sets. Delivers. And it's high. Well, he doubled up on that one. The high fastball. He got Gilbert to chase one. The strike two. Threw another one up there, even a little bit higher. But Gilbert laid off. 2-2 the count. Christian Kos on deck. The pitch. Struck him out swinging with a changeup. That's the splitter. Now it'll be Grant McCray to come up as a pinch hitter for Kos.
5: And poor Grant McCray is going to get the full treatment.
4: Here comes Craig Stammen with one out in the eighth. Mason Miller is going to be brought in for a five-out save. It's that time of year, Dave.
5: Yeah, it is. And you understand why they're doing it. Lights go down. They've got a cool act. They've always had good closer acts, starting with Trevor Hoffman here in San Diego. But this is the show right now for the Padres, because this guy is doing things that very few in the history of the game have done. Mason Miller is about as dominant as any reliever has ever been. And for the Giants, I mean, it was just a massive challenge here. It's a great opportunity, but Grant McCray will have his hands full, that's for sure, against Mason Miller, whose numbers are just kind of, I mean, it's one thing you watch the radar gun and see his stuff. He's throwing 104, and he's got the unbelievable slider. But then you see the numbers, 45 and two-thirds innings. He has not blown a save in a long time. And I mean, he hasn't blown a save since last year, last summer. 28 for 28 this year. He, in 45 and two-thirds innings, he's given up 21 hits. He has struck out 85 strikeouts in 45 innings, and he's walked 15. He has not allowed a single home run.
4: It's about almost just under two strikeouts per inning. And his name has been prominently mentioned, along with Tarek Skubal, as possible trade candidate. Although the Padres just had a five-game winning streak before the Giants got in and bounced back from the Giants' victory over them Thursday with a win last night. So they've won six out of seven, which I think a lot of people feel like the Padres have decided, well, we're right there on the cusp of the wild card. It's not time to start trading guys.
5: Yeah, I don't think everything that you and I have heard being around here the last few days is that win streak before the Giants got to town means they're in. So here we go. Good luck, Grant McCray.
4: McCray, left-handed batter, and he looks at a slider in there for a called strike. He dropped it right down the middle of the plate, buckled his knees, 88 miles an hour. Base hit could tie this game. Base is loaded, one out. The pitch. Swing, and it's a foul into the batter's box. Jumping out after it was Fermin. He gloved it right in front of home plate. But I think it must have hit off somebody or something. So quickly, it's 0-2. And he's thrown him two sliders, 88 miles an hour, and the last one, 89. Devers at third, Adames the possible tying run at second, Susak at first. The pitch. Struck him out swinging on a slider that ended up down in the dirt. So a pitcher who can throw, as you say, well over 100 miles an hour. And he hasn't thrown anything even close to that so far. That was just a sharp, down-breaking slider that ended up in the dirt. Two down in the inning. Here is Basabe, the rookie. Hit a home run tonight. And he takes high for ball one. That was a slider. All three of the runners ready to go at the crack of the bat if Basabe can make contact somehow. Eldridge out on deck. Here's the pitch. High and tight. That was the fastball at a cool 102. And it was up and in. 2-0 the count. Basabe homered in the third inning with a man aboard. He's grounded out twice since. Now he swings and misses. And he got another 102-mile-an-hour fastball. And he took his best shot at it. But he could not handle it. It was up at the top of the strike zone and several inches above the belt. Two balls, one strike. Bases loaded, two down. The Giants trailing 5-3. And Mason Miller throws. And it's called a ball. That's going to be challenged.
12: The catcher is challenging the ball call.
4: I don't think he's going to win, Dave. A little bit low, it looks like.
12: The pitch is the ball. The count.
5: Okay, good take by Basabe. He's in the driver's seat, sort of.
4: That was a 103-mile-an-hour fastball that time. Now it's 3-1. He needs a strike. Here's the sack. Bases loaded. The pitch. Swing. Line drive. Down by the field line. That's a base hit. And one hops the wall. One run in. Adames is in. It's tied up. The throw to second. Teeth. A double for Oswaldes Basabe, who's having the night of his life. And the Giants have tied this game at 5. Stopping at third, Susak. And Basabe just hammered a 103-mile-an-hour fastball and hit it at 110. I'll call your 103, and I'll raise it to 110. Are you still in? So now here is Eldridge. And he takes way outside of the high. That looks to me, Dave, as a blown save for somebody.
5: I think Mason Miller ends up being the guy who gets charged with a blown save.
4: Runners at second and third. The pitch, swing and a miss on a slider down. And it's 1-1.
5: And just an awesome at bat by Basabe. You get into a hitter's count, you totally sell out for one pitch. And if you get that one pitch at that speed you're looking for, hit it hard.
4: Runners at second and third. The pitch. And that's too high at 103 miles an hour. Up and a little bit off the outside or around the corner, but too high in any event. Eldridge has had two hits tonight. Miller ready, throwing. A check swing. He went to the breaking ball. And the third base umpire weighs in. No swing, he says. And it's 3-1. Jung Hoo Lee is on deck. Eldridge is singled, lined out to left center, singled again, and struck out. He's 2-for-4. 3-1 pitch. In there for a called strike with a slider. Susak at third. Basabe at second. Basabe's had four RBIs tonight. 3-2 pitch. Check swing dribbler up the first base side. Out to get it to catcher Fermin. He throws over to first. In time. Nice play there by Fermin. He had to go up maybe, 25, 30 feet up the first base line to make that play. The Giants, though, have tied this game, and Oswaldes Basabe, the late addition to the lineup, came through to tie it with a double. So we go to the last of the eight. That is 5-5. The Giants will go to their bullpen with the Padres having Ty France and then Jackson Merrill, two of their best hitters coming up on the Liberty Group Protect Your Assets Giants Radio Network.
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4: Giants 5, Padres 5, Caleb Killian in for the bullpen. And his first pitch, and a mighty cut on a fastball and a miss by Ty France. That was a big uppercut swing. He was going for downtown on that one. 0-1 the count. France having an excellent year. Some changes for the Giants defensively. Now, here's a check swing. Did he go? Yes. John Tumpane, first base umpire, was consulted. He said that's a swing. 0-2 the count. France has singled twice and struck out looking once. He's 2-for-3. Basabe moves from second base to third base now. 0-2 pitch. Foul back to the screen. Fastball. And he was able to get a piece of that 98-mile-an-hour fastball. Stay alive, 0-2 the count. Now at second base for the Giants is Nate Furman, just brought up in the minor leagues today. 0-2 pitch. Grounded right back at Killian. He can't handle it. It goes off his glove and rolls out between the mound and second base, and it's an infield hit for France. Killian, he's a real tall guy with long legs, and he is all sideways in his follow-through. It's not a classic follow-through. He's not ready to field his position. And that, a lot of power pitchers are like that. But he was sideways when the ball came back to him. He stuck the glove down but could not handle it. Would have been better off if he hadn't touched it at all. And the Padres send in a runner at first, a run for France. I think that's Song. The batter is Jackson Merrill, red hot, and he takes a ball, and now a challenge by Susak.
23: The catcher is challenging the ball call.
4: Well, let's see what the scoreboard shows.
23: Pitches the ball, the count is 1-0.
4: That one just above the strike zone by 0.2 of an inch. Sun Moon Song is the runner at first, the pinch runner. There he goes, the pitch. Swung on and missed. The throw to second by Susak, the tag, and he's out! Quick throw by Susak, low, dug out by Adames, who made a diving tag to get Song.
5: Just another great throw by Susak. I thought Song got a pretty good jump, but it was a great pitch to throw on number one, almost like a semi-pitch out. And you were right about Adames. That was a good tag by him, but what a throw.
4: Took the low throw out in front of second and spun around and put a diving tag on it. Now here is a swinging strike by Merrill on the curveball, and it's 1-2.
5: Pop time 1.8 seconds. So from the time the ball hit his glove to the time it touched Adames' glove, exchange and throw, 1.8 seconds.
4: Now the set. 1-2 pitch. Foul back to the screen.
5: That's really good.
4: And he threw, and it was a great throw. He caught it and let loose with it extremely fast, and it had something on it as well. One and two the count. Here it is. Very high from Killian.
5: It was 84.2 miles per hour, his throw, which, you know, if you judge it based on pitchers, maybe doesn't sound all that fast, but it's 99th percentile velocity for a catcher's throw to second.
4: Wow. Now the 2-2 pitch. Swing and a miss. He struck him out. Fastball in on the hands, and that puts him away. That's the third straight time that Merrill has struck out tonight. Two down, and here is Luis Renjifo.
5: Well, you can see what the Padres were thinking. Pinch run, try to manufacture a run.
4: Try to regain that lead for Mason Miller to save it anyway.
5: Exactly. They still have their guy on the mound. So a run is just so valuable here. That's just an awesome play by Susak.
4: And strike one to Renjifo. Two down, nobody on. Renjifo has been hit by a pitch. He has walked and scored a run and is grounded out. Switch hitter batting left-handed. Two down, bases empty. 5-5 the score. And Killian is low and in. A 99-mile-an-hour fastball from Killian. Dylan Smith, a right-hander, warming up in the Giants' bullpen. The set, the pitch. Low and inside, and it's 2-1. That slider at 90 miles an hour. Killian has a great arm himself. He's not throwing too many at 104 or 103. Basabe hit a 103-mile-an-hour fastball for a two-run double. Now the pitch. A swinging strike on a curveball. Knuckle curve that just totally fooled Renjifo.
5: All things considered, game circumstance matchup, maybe the most unlikely swing of the year in big league baseball.
4: Here is the set and the 2-2 pitch. Strike three caught on the inside corner. Great inning there for Killian with plenty of help from Susak's throw and Adames' tag. And we're going to the ninth inning with Jung-Hoo Lee, Elliot Ramos, and Rafael Devers coming up against Mason Miller. Giants 5, Padres 5 on the Liberty Group Protect Your Assets Giants Radio Network.
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4: Inning number 9, Mason Miller still on the mound. Jung-Hoo Lee leads off against him and looks at a slider for a called strike. Jung-Hoo, one hit in 4 at-bats and a run scored. Elliot Ramos on deck. Miller threw 14 pitches, getting the final 2 outs of that 8th inning. Now he misses with a fastball way off the outside at 101. The Giants, of course, have seen Miller in the past in his days with the Athletics. Here's the set and the pitch. Bounced foul off to the right. And that might have hit off the foot.

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2: Against the Athletics. 0-2 pitch. And a slider low and outside for a ball. Rafael Devers is on deck. Giants 5, Padres 5. We're in the ninth inning. One out, nobody on. Here's Miller throwing. Swing and a miss on a slider. Strike 3. So 3 strikeouts for Miller. Tyler Mahle, the Giants starter, had 9 strikeouts this evening. Keaton Wynn had 1, and Caleb Killian just had 2. Giants pitchers have struck out 12 in this game. Now Devers, he's had 2 hits, 2 hard hit singles, and he takes a called strike, a slider at 89. Giants and Padres tied at 5. 2 down, nobody on. The pitch. And that's outside. 1 ball, 1 strike. That was another slider from Mason Miller, whose slider is way slower than his fastball. Now a swing, and it's bounced foul up the first base side. Another slider, 89 miles an hour, which that's pretty hard for a slider, but his fastball, he's thrown some at 103 tonight. One and two now to Devers, and the pitch. Fastball. And called a ball. Just a little bit too high. Up and away. Good eye there by Devers. Although he'd only seen 89-mile-an-hour sliders up till then. 2-2 pitch. Too high again. The fastball at 102. So it's a full count to Devers. The right-handed hitting Adames is on deck. Miller ready. The tall right-hander throws. And he walked him. He came back with a slider. And by the way, the Padres, even if they had wanted to challenge one of those calls, can't do it. They used him. Giants still have 1 of their challenges left. If you go extra innings, you get 1 back. So here's Adames, if you've used them all anyway, and Adames tops 1 foul off to the left on a 102-mile-an-hour fastball. Adames, after a leadoff single in the eighth inning by Devers against Estrada, drew a walk to put 2 men on, and then later in the inning, it was he who scored the tying run on the Basabe double. 1 strike pitch, slider, popped up. The shortstop, Bogaerts in toward the mound, onto the grass, makes the catch. 1 man left on, now to the last of the ninth inning. Bogaerts, Fermin, and Bowen, the last third of the Padres' batting order due up. It's the Giants 5, San Diego 5 on the Liberty Group Protect Your Assets Giants Radio Network.
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5: Padres, Giants tied, bottom nine. Dylan Smith will take over, fourth pitcher of the game for the Giants. Mally, Wynn, Killian, and now Dylan Smith trying to keep it tied and get the Giants to extra innings. Giants would have Susak, Gilbert, and Nate Furman, who's making his Major League debut tonight, due up in the 10th inning. If the Giants can get there for Dylan Smith, he's got to go up against the bottom part of the order, Bogarts, Fermin, and Bowen. But the bottom part of the lineup tonight for the Padres has been very productive. 5-5, bottom nine.
6: Well, here is Smith to Bogarts, and a curveball is drilled foully. Threw him a get-it-in curveball, and part of the calculation when you throw that get it in curveball and you're trying to steal a strike is what hitter's up there looking for a first pitch curveball. Well, Bogarts jumped on it, but he was way out front. 0-1 the count to him. Right-handed hitter and a check swing on a fastball. Did he go? No. Tom Payne, the first base umpire, said no swing. Killian, a scoreless eighth inning with a couple of strikeouts through 15 pitches. Now the windup, the pitch to Bogarts, and it is low with that breaking ball, and the count is 2-1. The Giants infield showing Devers, Furman at second, Adames at short, Basabe at third, an outfield of Ramos, Gilbert, and Lee from left to right. 2-1 pitch, check swing on a ball too low. That was a sinker at 97 miles an hour. Good eye there by Bogarts to lay off. Bogarts tonight has grounded a short, struck out, and then he hit a single in the sixth inning. Now the pitch. In for a called strike. Fastball at 96. That was right on the inside edge, right at the hands. Fermin due up next. 3-2 the count. Second baseman Furman almost up the middle. Smith winds, the right-hander throws. Swing, a liner down the left field line. That is hooking into the corner. It's a fair ball. Bounces up against the wall. Ramos over to dig it out and throw in toward third. A double for Xander Bogarts.

0: So now, here is Fermin, who has knocked in three of the Padres' runs. He squares around the bunt, and he bunts it up the third base line, out to get it. Susak throws over to first just in time with Fermin, the second baseman, covering. Great bunt by Fermin, and he almost beat it out. Giants had half their infield going after that. And Basabe, the third baseman, hit the deck. The pitcher, Dylan Smith, hit the deck to give Susak a lane to throw. With a possible winning run at third, and we're going to get a Habis Law mound visit now from Justin Message, the pitching coach, as Gavin Sheets, a left-handed hitter, has been brought out of the dugout as a pinch hitter.
1: Yeah, some obvious things to think about, talk about, strategize. You could walk Sheets, but then you got Tatis as the next hitter. That doesn't sound great, but you would at least set up a possibility of a double play. Get a right-on-right matchup. So Message turns around and goes back. We'll see how they approach this at bat against Sheets.
0: Gavin Sheets. The Giants bring the infield in. The outfielders have to come into a spot where they feel like they could catch a ball and still keep the runner from scoring. Here's the set. Smith pitches. Fastball in there for a called strike. And it's 0-1 to the tall, powerful left-handed batter, Gavin Sheets. That one was right at the knees. Runner at third, one out. 5-5, last of the ninth. And the pitch in the dirt with a slider that time. Nice save there by Susak. And he's got to keep the ball from getting by him. If the ball gets by him, of course, then Bogarts could score. Infield in all the way around. Here's the 1-1 pitch. And that's low and in with a slider, and the count is 2-1. Smith knows he doesn't have to give in to him here. He could walk in. But their all-around best hitter is Fernando Tatis Jr., and he's on deck. Now the stretch. 2-1 pitch. Little squibber up the third base side. Not breaking for the plate is Bogarts. Basabe fields the ball and throws him out at first. That was a little squibber up the third base line, and I was a little bit surprised that Bogarts did not charge for the plate and make the rookie try to throw him out at the plate. And he would have had a chance to throw him out, but he didn't have to. Bogarts held his ground. Great pitch. It was down and had Sheets off balance. He hit it right off the end of the bat. So now Tatis, now they don't have to pitch to Tatis. They give him the automatic walk. So he goes to first. And now Jake Cronenworth will come up. And he's a left-handed hitter who has not hit that well this year. Cronenworth tonight is 1-for-4. Two down. The possible winning run at third. Tatis is over at first. They're not going to hold against him. There he goes. The pitch in there for a strike, and it's 0-1. First pitch fastball to Cronenworth. And it doesn't matter where Tatis is so much. It's the runner at third. That's the game. Bogarts leads down the line from third. Here's the pitch. And, that was a curve, and it's going to be challenged.
2: The catcher is challenging the ball call.
0: And he, wow, that was right in there, Dave. He's going to win this one easily.
1: Yeah.
2: The pitch is a strike. The count is 0-2. San Francisco has one challenge remaining.
0: Oh, and two, the count to Cronenworth. Bogarts, the possible winning run at third. Two down. And Dylan Smith on top. He throws. Swing and a pop-up foul out of play into the second deck just off to our left. 96-mile-an-hour fastball up and in.
1: I like the pitch after the high curveball got called a strike. Go up there with something way harder. That was a pretty good job by Cronenworth to fight it off.
0: Outfield backed up straight away. Shortstop Adames over near second, and there's a swing and a foul back to the screen. Another fastball, 96 miles an hour.
1: I can't imagine that was the preferred location. That was middle in and sort of belt high. Got away with it.
0: And he'll try it again. Bogarts again gets his lead from third. The stretch. Two-strike pitch. Foul back to the screen. Well, he's not throwing at what you would call waste pitches here, although that one was out of the strike zone. And I think that was more about where he wanted that previous pitch to be. That was high and off the inside. Cronenworth hanging tough. No balls, two strikes to count. Smith ready, throws. Swing, and it's grounded foul into the area of the Padres' dugout. Came in with the breaking ball that time, and it ended up sharply breaking down and out of the strike zone below the knees on the inside. Had him off balance. Again, the stretch. Smith sets, delivers, line drive into center, base hit. Bogart scores, and the Padres win it anyway. And that was right down the middle. That's happened a couple of times now in the last several days for Smith, where he didn't happen to have to throw a strike and gave up the run on a pitch right down the middle of the plate. So the Padres win it anyway. And for Dylan Smith, that's a pitch that he may be replaying all night long, because it was just the worst possible pitch. With a count of 0-2, he didn't have to be anywhere close to the strike zone. And he even had a base empty. That's the Giants this year. Here is the game summary. 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The Padres end up with 6 runs and 10 hits. And that last base hit was their third hit with runners in scoring position for the game. They were 3-for-5 in those critical at-bats. The Padres had a home run by Fermin, their catcher, who knocked in 3 of their 6 runs tonight, who also got the bunt down to set up the winning run here in the last of the ninth inning. So great night for Fermin, who came into this game hitting 170. The Padres made no errors, and they left 6 runners on base. For the Giants, 5 runs, 12 hits. The Giants had 3 hits in 12 at-bats with runners in scoring position. And they left 9 runners on base. And Oslevis Basabe hit his first home run as a Giant, a 2-run blast into the second balcony in left field that tied the game back in the third inning. And then Basabe added a 2-run double against Mason Miller in the eighth inning. So he was the hitting star for the Giants with 4 RBIs. He was not in the lineup originally, not added until just before game time when Luis Arraez was scratched from the lineup. So the Giants end up losing this one. Dylan Smith takes the loss. Mason Miller, after his first blown save in a long, long time, gets the win. He is 4-1. The time of the game, 2 hours and 51 minutes. And a sellout crowd of 43,766. Our producer and engineer has been Darren Chan, our network coordinator, Kyle Chung. And short turnaround now. Tomorrow, a 1:10 p.m. first pitch. And Landon Roop will go for the Giants against Michael King. We'll be on the air with the pregame show from Petco Park at 12:10. First pitch at 1:10 tomorrow. I'm John Miller with Dave Fleming. Dwayne Kuiper will be along with us for the postgame wrap here in the radio booth shortly. Stay tuned for that. Thanks for tuning us in. And we remind you once again, the final score, the Padres beat the Giants 6-5. And you've been listening to Giants Baseball on the Liberty Group Protect Your Assets Giants Radio Network. Bryce Eldridge leads off for the Giants and hits a high fly ball to right field. Going deep, way back there, still going. 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
0: That ball bounces out into San Francisco Bay. 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
0: Ramos has been on base twice, and he hits a soft bouncer past the mound. Off the third base side, Jackson, he barehands it and throws it away at first.
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1: Okay, it's post-game wrap time after a Padres walk-off win in Game 3 of this series. And I know it's easy to get frustrated, and this has happened too many times with the Giants and the late-inning woes. But it's hard for me to walk out of here feeling anything other than that was just a really great game, a spirited game. Both teams played super hard. The Giants had one of the most memorable at-bats of this season and maybe in a long time with Oslevis Basabe against Mason Miller, like the most unlikely hit of the year in MLB. And, you know, a bad mistake pitch there in the end that cost him in an 0-2 count. But the Giants played their tails off tonight and should not. You know, there have been a lot of games where the Giants walk out of the ballpark thinking sloppy, no good, not good enough. Tonight should not be one of those nights.
14: Yeah, no, I mean, look, they did everything you need to do at the end of the game except get the last out to win the game, especially when you come back and you do it against a guy that, I mean, he doesn't have a blown save this year. I just did not want to see Cronenworth at the plate.
1: He does have a knack for it. He's had more walk-off hits than anybody in the history of this park.
14: And he's not a 210 hitter. I don't give two snaps what his average says. But, I mean, that's... Look, if Tatis beats you, then you go, well, what are we doing?
1: Yeah.
14: We got to walk that guy, right? So, I mean, it's hard, but just not that guy. And he fouled off a lot of really good pitches from Dylan Smith. A lot of good pitches. Not good pitches to hit. Tough pitches. So, anyway, yeah, a little frustrating. But all in all, I don't think you should feel bad about this team tonight.
1: Mally pitched well, and you got some unlikely performances. You got some big hits early. You got Susak making these great defensive plays, a great throw, a great play to get it out on a bunt. Like, there were just a lot of moments where the Giants stepped up and did what you're supposed to do against a good team that's in a pennant race, and they just couldn't close the deal.
0: No. Well, and Basabe, what a night. And he wasn't even in game. What was it, 20 minutes before game time, we got word that Basabe was playing. We had Padres broadcasters coming in saying, how do you pronounce that first name? And
14: we don't know. We don't ask us for. Jeez.
0: Well, we did see him a lot in spring training. He was in almost every game we broadcast down there in the Cactus League. But he crushes a homer, and then he crushes a 103-mile-an-hour fastball for a two-run double. Who does that? And so
14: I will say this. He got himself into a count where he could at least look for a fastball no matter how high the velocity. And he put a really good swing on it. I mean, Miller's slider is just as tough as his fastball. But he got a nice fastball at 103. Good for him.
0: I mean, he's kind of got a... He's got a Rob Den slider, and he throws 103, 104, 105. So,
14: you have a piece of paper, Dave.
1: You want to have something that you can really get ticked off about?
14: What were they, 1-for-9 with runners in scoring?
1: Nope. Tarek Skubal, Dodgers. It's happening right now.
14: Really?
1: Happening.
14: You know what? I like it, because when they collapse at... In postseason, I'm going to be the happiest guy in the world. I want him to
1: bring it on.
14: Bring them all. Get them all. Make it an all. Well, it is an all-star team.
1: Yeah, it's already
14: team.
1: That. Yeah.
14: Make it a better all-star team.
0: And how'd the Dodgers do tonight, though?
1: They lost tonight to the Red Sox.
14: Yeah.
0: Where'd that story come from? Is that
1: from Darren Chan? Sources telling Darren Chan.
0: Darren Chan is reporting.
14: All those years he was in Anaheim, he's tied in, man.
1: A lot of sources in Southern California.
14: Yeah.
0: Well, and I think that Terry Skubal, if that's what's happening, then a whole bunch of other trades are going to happen now. Because there were, 6 or 7 teams wanted Terry Skubal, so the teams that didn't get him are going to go after the next people on the list that they want. So I think we've been waiting to see how Terry Skubal goes and where he goes before a lot of these other things start to happen. So.
1: Hey, what the heck?
14: I don't care.
0: Well, except a few of them might be guys we've been enjoying watching with the Giants. So
14: I don't care, but I care about that. I don't care about the Skubal thing.
1: Yeah.
14: But it also... You know, maybe they had to give up a lot.
1: They did have to. They gave up Emmett Sheehan, who's really good, young pitcher. They gave up their best pitching prospect. They gave up a very good young outfielder and another pitching prospect. So they did. They paid a high price.
14: You're going to have to.
1: They don't care about that either. Jeff Passan, by the way, DC's passing the credit along. First to report.
0: ESPN?
1: Jim Bowden is reporting the players in return, but passing the first to report.
14: I like it better when
1: happening.
14: You said DC broke the story.
1: Yeah, yes.
0: DC.
1: According to Darren Chan.
0: Excellent work.
14: He was tied in very well in Anaheim when he was here. He used to buy his clothes out of the back of a pickup truck. Did you know that?
1: Really tied in.
14: Out of a garage?
1: Yeah, yeah. It's a different kind of tie than I was thinking of, but yeah.
0: DC, can we go there tomorrow morning?
15: I know people. I can get you hooked up.
1: All right, let's take our break. We'll pick players after this.
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1: All right, we're back. Meanwhile, in the commercial break, the sources are calling in. DC's retracting some of the trade, but the trade's happening.
14: He's become the Waffle House all of a sudden.
1: We don't know who's in the trade, but he's going to L.A. Let's pick players from this game. Kite, you want to lead us out tonight?
14: Yeah, I'm going to take the kid who got the hit off of Miller, Basabi.
1: Yeah.
14: I mean, look, John's right. He had no idea he's even going to play today. Half the world doesn't even know how to pronounce his first name, even his last name. But I believe I heard Mike say on the TV side, he's had 4 RBIs in a game before. So, I mean, this big leagues is not a new experience for him. So, but he took advantage of a great... That at-bat is going to be shown on all the highlights tonight. I don't care where you go to watch highlights... That'll be your up there.
1: Incredible.
14: It will.
1: I just, that is what you're supposed to do. You get into a count like that against a guy who's got that stuff, you sell out for one pitch, one speed, and you try to smoke it, and that's as good as you can do it against a guy who's that good.
14: Yeah, I wish Elliot Ramos would have done that.
1: Yeah.
14: I mean, that's how everybody thinks they're going to do against Miller, like what Ramos did.
1: Yeah.
14: Yeah, you got to give cap to Basabi. Way to go.
1: I think Eldridge was trying to do it. You know, Eldridge had a chance there later on. And he got like the nastiest slider of all time in on his hands in a full count. So anyway, good pick.
0: Good one.
1: What a night for him. Well, I'm taking Daniel Susak. I thought Daniel Susak was excellent tonight.
0: He was a great umpire tonight, too.
1: He was on the challenges. He had the double in the sixth inning that led off an inning. The Giants didn't get that run home. That looms large in this game. He couldn't get a bunt down in the eighth inning, and he did even better. He just got a base hit. And then he made two terrific defensive plays in the late inning. So,
0: good pick.
1: Great pick. I'm in on Daniel Susak. Good game by him.
0: Good pick.
1: That's my guy.
0: All right. Well, I want to go with Devers. Devers, the Giants had it was tough going to get a base hit with runners on base. And Devers, after the Giants got a couple of infield hits, he hit one 104 miles an hour, and he hit it too hard. Couldn't get a runner home. That loaded the bases, though. But then Adames got a walk after that to get a run. But Devers set that up. Devers had a couple of hits, and then he walked in the ninth inning against Miller. And I think Miller wasn't that worried about walking him. He was like, well, this guy, I'm not going to groove one to him at 103. Let him go crazy. So, anyway, but also, Adames, I know maybe I'll make a Mike pick. That one throw to second, the great throw by Susak, Adames short hopped in front of the bag and made a diving tag on the guy to get the out there. And he got that base loaded walk. And he also got the walk that really fueled the tying rally. So he ended up scoring the tying run. So pretty nice game for him all the way around.
1: So you pivoted there in the middle.
0: I'm saying for Mike Kruko, on behalf of Mike Kruko, I'm picking Adames.
14: Or take three or four more. We got nothing to do.
0: And also, let's see, for D.C., I'm going with Caleb Killian. Yeah,
14: D.C.'s at the Waffle House. Just leave him alone. Uh-huh.
1: Yeah, he's on working the phones, right? He's got his burner phone out. Good picks.
14: Yeah, we'll go, John.
1: Yeah. Okay, what's on deck? Sponsored by your California Ford dealers. Well, the Giants will have to bounce back tomorrow, day game before we head to Texas. And it's a good pitching matchup. Landon Roop's on the mound for the Giants against the guy who really is. He's the one sort of reliable starter the Padres have right now, Michael King. He's their best guy. So that's the matchup tomorrow. And we'll see if Arise is still not in there. Maybe Kasabe just gets a chance to play again.
14: I mean, you think about the Arise. If he's dinged up just a little bit, and he could go out there and get dinged up a lot the day before the trading deadline, you're not going to do it.
1: Yeah. You just got to be. You got to do what they're
14: doing.
1: You
14: got to be. I mean, it's kind of a, not kind of, it is such an odd time of the year where you got to play your cards a little bit different over this stuff. So.
1: And the Giants have done what all these other teams are not doing. I mean, every other team scratching starters, and Giants have pitched Ray, they've pitched Malley, they've played Arise until today. So it's not like the Giants are ducking these guys out of all these games, but you're right. You got to be conservative.
14: They'll get the most for Bisabi.
1: He's in hot demand.
14: All right, I'm going to be here tomorrow. You guys?
1: Okay, I am too. I am too. What's on deck?
14: DC will be working for the network.
1: Yeah, yeah. He's got his own new Substack blog. He's MLB DC Rumors. 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
0: John Miller back with you here at Petco Park, where the Giants were beaten by the Padres 6-5. And we'll recount this game with some highlights here momentarily. But now, let's go places with the Toyota out-of-town scoreboard. And up the road in Los Angeles, the Red Sox and the Dodgers had at it. And the Red Sox, Sedan Rafaela hit a home run in the first inning against Yamamoto, the World Series hero for the Dodgers, last October. And the Dodgers got a two-run homer from Teoscar Hernandez in the second inning against Tolley, the young, outstanding young starter for the Red Sox. So it was 2-1 Dodgers. Then Rafaela hit another home run in the third inning, his second home run of the game. So he personally was accounting for the offense for the Red Sox, and what was then a 2-2 tie. Finally, they got into the eighth inning, and there was a ground rule double by Monasterio, and by this time it was still Yamamoto on the mound. Yamamoto was having a great game, not a big strikeout total, but he had hardly given up. He'd only given up those two home runs, and that was it. Those were the only hits he had allowed. But in the eighth inning, Monasterio hit a ground rule double, and then Jaron Duran, the speedy outfielder, singled on a bunt to the first baseman Freddie Freeman to put runners at first and third. And then Connor Wong came up, and he grounded into a double play, a ground ball to the former Red Sox Mookie Betts, who is now a shortstop for the Dodgers. And it was short to second to first, double play, but the run scored. Monasterio scored from third. That gave the Red Sox a 3-2 lead, and that was it. The Dodgers never did score another run, and Aroldis Chapman came in for the last of the ninth. Guerrero pitched the eighth inning for Boston, and then Chapman got to save a 3-up, 3-down last of the ninth inning for his 27th save of the year. Slayton, in relief of Tolley, got the win. Yamamoto took the loss, and that's a tough loss. He only allowed four hits in the game, but two of them were in that eighth inning, and even then, a double play ball got the what proved to be the winning run home in the eighth inning. So 3-2. The Red Sox have won two in a row down in L.A. They've got one more there tomorrow. The Red Sox also now are 27-5 in their last 32 games. Rather stunningly, since they were 14 games under 500. So, and then the story is from Jeff Passan of ESPN that the Dodgers apparently are completing a trade for Tarek Skubal, who's won two consecutive Cy Young Awards in the American League. His team, the Tigers, playing in Sacramento, leading the Athletics 7-2 at the end of seven innings down there. And also up the road in Anaheim, closer to San Diego than Dodger Stadium, the Brewers have a 2-1 lead over the Angels. That game is now in the first half of the ninth inning. And let's see, any other games to tell you about? The Astros, who are coming to San Francisco on the upcoming homestand, another win for them. They have made it two in a row over the intrastate rival Rangers. 5-4 was the final, and they now lead Texas by a game and a half in the American League West. The D-backs held on late. They had a 7-run seventh inning rally, got another run in the eighth inning in Cleveland, and then Cleveland got 5 runs in the eighth inning and a run in the night. But the final was 12-8 D-backs over the Guardians in Cleveland. And let's see, the Rockies beat the Royals 12-6 in Colorado. So there is a sampling of scores on the Toyota out of town scoreboard. Here, the Giants up against Walker Buehler, Tyler Malley on the mound for the Giants, but the Padres got a couple of runs in the first inning. Jackson Merrill, who's been so hot for the last couple of weeks, hit a 2-run double, an inning that started with 2 down and nobody on, a walk to Machado, a single by France, and then Merrill hit the 2-run double. The Giants were still down in the last of the third inning against Buehler when Drew Gilbert got a base hit. He had a 2-hit game, and Gilbert now has 6 hits in his last 15 at-bats. Gilbert was aboard with 1 out, and the batter was Oslavis Basabe, who was only added to the lineup late before game time when Luis Arraez was scratched. The official reason had some cramping in his hands that caused him to be removed from the game late last night and then from the lineup just before game time tonight. So there was Basabe, 25 years old, at the plate against Buehler.
1: Start activating a semblance of a running game. Now a swing and a high drive. Left field, deep, and gone! Basabe! Wow! What a cool moment for him. His first big league hit is his first big league home run, and it ties the game into the second deck of the Western Metal Supply Company building. And I say that his first hit with the Giants, he did have a home run, what was that, with Tampa Bay in 2023. So it's his first Giants home run, first Giants hit. His first hit in several years. His second major league home run, it's 2-2.
0: Yeah, he had not been in the big leagues for 3 years when he got his last home run with the Rays. Basabe, now 25 years old, and earlier this week when he was brought up from Sacramento, the Giants were playing the Milwaukee Brewers, and Jackson Churio is on that team, and we wondered about Basabe and Churio posing for some photographs together before the game, and found out that they're actually cousins, so they are related, so that was also kind of interest. But Oslavis Basabe had a night to remember here tonight, and apparently it's not even the first time he's had a 4-RBI game in the big leagues, and he also accomplished that with the Rays. So Basabe tied the game. Then later in the inning with 2 down, Jung-Hoo Lee got an infield hit. Then Elliot Ramos also got an infield hit. His was hit even more slowly, putting 2 men on. And then Rafael Devers hit one very hard through the left side of the infield at 104 miles an hour, but too hard to get Lee home, even with his speed, as the ball was charged by Bowen. And Gary Pettis put up the stop sign. So the bases were loaded, bringing up Willy Adames with 2 down in a tie game. And Adames was oh so patient.
1: 3-0. The pitch. Adames takes ball 4. It is a walk on 4 pitches. It's a run for the Giants. 2 infield hits, a base hit to the outfield, and a walk. 3-2, Giants lead.
0: Yeah, so the Giants getting the bases loaded, walk, and an RBI there for Adames, and a 3-run rally. And the lead was short-lived in the 4th inning. A leadoff walk to Renjifo, and with 1 out, the batter was the catcher, Freddie Fermin. And he launched one, and it was just a shot into the second balcony out in front of the Western Metal Supply Company building. So now the Padres were back ahead, 4-3, and they would add a run in the 6th inning with 2 down and nobody on. Bogaerts got a single, and in from the bullpen came Keaton Wynn. And Bogaerts took off while Wynn was in his set position on the mound, and he kind of panicked, and before he stepped off the slab and went over and got the out to end the inning, he kind of did a take first, and that was a balk. Then he stepped off the slab, but the balk was called, and now the runner was at second, and then Fermin followed that up on a hanging splitter, got a base hit. So just a gift run to the Padres there and a 5-3 lead. So things did not look good for the Giants. Morejon came on after Susak hit a leadoff double in the sixth inning, and Morejon got the final out of that inning and then struck out the side in the seventh. And in the eighth, it was Estrada. But then the Giants got it going against Estrada. Just back from the injured list on Wednesday, Devers got another base hit, and he clobbered that one. Adames got another walk, putting two men on. And then Susak, who was looking to bunt the runners over with the Giants down by two, and he could not get that done, and then ended up getting a base hit instead. And the bases were loaded with one out, but then Gilbert struck out for the first out of the inning. McCray came up as a pinch hitter, and that, with one out in the eighth, is when Craig Stammen, the Padre manager, brought in his great closer, Mason Miller, who had not blown a save this year, had not blown a save in anybody's recent memory going back to last year, and his numbers are otherworldly, and he did strike out McCray right away, but then it was Oslevis Basabe, and as Dwayne Kuiper said during the wrap, Basabe got the count where he could sort of expect a fastball from Miller. After all, Miller, he throws fastballs 103, 104 miles an hour. And with the count 3-2, Miller threw him a 103-mile-an-hour fastball. Here's the sack. Bases loaded. The pitch. Swing, line drive, down by the field line. That's a base hit. It one hops the wall. One run in. Adames is in. It's tied up. The throw to second. A double for Oslevis Basabe, who's having the night of his life. And the Giants have tied this game at 5, stopping at third, Susak. And Basabe just hammered a 103-mile-an-hour fastball and hit it at 110. Wow. That was some big league hardball going on right there. And Basabe, 4 RBIs for the Giants, and just shocking the big crowd here in San Diego. And you could hear a lot of the Giants, and there was a huge throng of Giants fans, as always, down here in San Diego. And they were just berserk, but Padre fans were just sort of baffled. What? Is that possible? He threw it, the scoreboard says he threw it at 103. Yeah, well, and Basabe just destroyed it. The Giants had tied the game at 5. That was the Giants' hit of the game, sponsored by El Cerrito Honda. More than just a car dealership, their family. Ultimately, in the ninth, it was Dylan Smith. Killian did a great job in the eighth inning with some help from Susak and Adames, who they combined to throw out Song, the pinch runner, trying to steal. Great throw, great catch, a diving tag to get him. But then in the ninth inning, Dylan Smith came in, and there was Bogarts leading off the inning with a double. And then Fermin, who had already had a homer and an RBI single, he knocked in 3 runs in this game. He bunted, and it was a great bunt. And that got the runner to third, one out. Sheets then dribbled one slowly to third. The runner held on the play as Sheets was thrown out. So then Tatis Jr. was given the automatic walk, putting runners at first and third. He promptly took second. The Giants did not care. And the batter was Jake Cronenworth. Quickly, the count went to 0-2, and he kept fouling pitches away. And then finally, there was a pitch on an 0-2 count, mind you, that Dylan Smith, I'm sure, would like to take back because it was right out over the heart of the plate. Smith sets, delivers, line drive into center, base hit. Bogart scores. And the Padres win it anyway. And that was right down the middle. Yeah, sort of a baffling on that one. And as I say, a pitch that he would like to take back. And Jake Cronenworth, he's had more walk-off hits in this ballpark than any hitter since this park opened, 25 years ago or so. He is the difference maker of the game, sponsored by Gernick Academy, training tomorrow's healthcare heroes. For more information, visit gernick.edu. That's gurnick.edu. The Giants get one more shot at the pods, and Mason Miller did throw 30 pitches tonight. Stay tuned now on our flagship station, KNBR, for Extra Innings with Bill Lasky. And he may have more on the report of the trade of Tarik Skubal to the Dodgers. And if any other moves are happening around baseball, the trading deadline, remember, is 3 p.m. Monday Pacific time. So that's coming up next. Thanks to Darren Chan and Kyle Chung. And I'm John Miller for Dave Fleming, Dwayne Kuiper, and Mike Kruko. Thanks for tuning us in tonight. Tomorrow, the finale of this series, Landon Roop for the Giants against Michael King, 1:10 p.m. first pitch, 12:10 for our pregame show tomorrow. Now, the final again from San Diego tonight, the Padres beat the Giants 6-5.
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3: And he had a great game, 2-for-4 with 4 RBIs from the ninth hitter. And the smile on his face going into the dugout, the high fives. It was just a great game for the 25-year-old. He did play in the big leagues in 2023 with Tampa. He ended up being in 31 games there. He was 19-for-87, a .218 batting average, 5 doubles and a home run. But today he sparkled in that Giants uniform. Basabi's been with the Giants for a few years, playing in AAA, and he's always been in the big leagues, but they just didn't have a place to put him as an extra infielder. And now Basabi looks like he'll be playing a lot. Especially if Arise ends up getting traded. But it was not just all Basabi. There was some good baseball, and I really want to just put quotations or marks around Daniel Susak. He just had a great game calling behind a plate, made a beautiful throw in the eighth inning to get Song out as a pinch runner, throwing him out. A couple great calls on the ABS. He got good balls to strikes. And I thought Daniel Susak really had one of his best games as a catcher for the San Francisco Giants. And today, Tyler Mahle started the game. 2 walks he gave up. And once you know it, both those walks hurt him as they both scored. As he went 5 2/3 innings, 5 hits, 5 earned runs. Keaton Wynn came up, gave up a base hit, scored 2 runs on that for Mahle to give up the 5. But I thought overall, Mahle really pitched well through 99 pitches, 60 for strikes. And in that time, 9 strikeouts today, 5 by the split, 3 by the fastball, and 1 by the cutter. Velocity was up, 17 first pitch strikes out of 25. And the line at the end of the game doesn't show how well he pitched. And we'll find out where Mahle goes. And, you know, we'll find out if there's any interest in him. And why wouldn't you do? He could easily be a starter in a 3-4-5 position. He has pitched really well ever since he's come off the IL. Keaton Wynn comes in and balks the runner from first to second. A very big-time mental mistake by Keaton Wynn by not stepping off once the runner started going to second base. Another one, a fundamental mistake, and it ended up costing him a run. Caleb Killian came in, a beautiful inning in the eighth inning. He comes in for an inning and a third, or an inning with 1 hit and 2 strikeouts. And then Dylan Smith comes in, gives up a double to Bogarts, and then, you know, he gets a nice play by Susak to get the runner at first. Sheets comes in to pinch hit. That's one off the end of his bat. And a beautiful play by Basabi again to get the runner. They intentionally walk Fernando Tatis. And now it's first and third. And this is where I kind of get a little upset in being an ex-big league pitcher. 7 straight pitches, Dylan Smith threw Jay Cronenworth. And the 7th pitch, he ended up throwing a base hit up the middle. He had him 0-2. And he continued to throw strike after strike after strike. Instead of trying to waste a pitch or edge a pitch, he did elevate a couple of them. He fouled them off, but too many strikes. And the 7th one cost the Giants a win. And again, the 9th walk-off loss. And Giants bullpen, it's just it's a tough, tough situation. In the 8th and 9th inning, the closer situation has just been nil. And now Dylan Smith takes the loss. He's 0-3. They did get to Mason Miller. Basabi got a nice double, him coming in, and that was really his first blow and save all year. He ended up getting the win as they get that run in the bottom of the 9th inning. He goes 4-1 on the season. But I think overall this game was very entertaining. A lot of good baseball on both sides. The Giants did come back in this game. And as soon as the game was over, I'm sure all the listeners out there know it is Mr. Skrubel is going to the L.A. Dodgers. That's right. News today, Jeff Passan put it out there, is pretty much right at the end of the game. Tarek Skrubel.

0: Rubel's going to go to the Dodgers. They're finalizing all the minor leaguers. Three top prospects right now are going. They had Sheehan in it, but Sheehan is not going. It's going to be all top line prospects that the Dodgers are going to give up here. Two right-handers, River Ryan and Brady Smith, and an outfielder, Zaire Hope. So this is now being finalized, but it sure looks like the Dodgers are going to get the best pitcher in the American League. And you know what? They have the money. They can cover it. This is where Skrubel wanted to go. He wanted to go to the Dodgers. And, of course, everybody was hoping he was going to go to the Brewers or Tampa Bay. But you know, at the end of the day, the Dodgers were going to come in and swoop him. And today they did. And now everything's going to start opening up. There are some moves that have been made through the day and through the game. We'll get to those as the show goes on. But I think everybody is just shaking their head once again as the L.A. Dodgers have now bulked up that rotation even more. And a Skrubel is now a Dodger. 415-808-KMBR. I'd love to hear your thoughts on this and as well as the game. I'm Bill Lasky. We're going to take a quick break. This is the Extra Inning Postgame Show. We'll regroup and come back with more. And we'll just take a quick break and get these phone lines going. I'd love to hear what you have to say about Skrubel going to the Dodgers. And you never know what's going to happen here. The Giants, I have a couple of people on hold right now. I have a couple of prospects in the wing. If Arise does go and Robbie Ray goes, and a couple other names have been mentioned. So we'll be right back on KNBR, the sports leader.
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0: 37 and 64, and the Padres now are 57 and 54. They're still in the hunt. And this game is really telling them a lot what they've been doing. They won three games in Miami. They took two from Colorado. And now the Giants have lost two out of three. So the Padres are getting hot. The trade has been concluded. Detroit gets the number five prospect from the Dodgers, an outfielder named Zaire Hope. The number seven prospect, a right-hander, River Ryan. And the number 17th prospect, another right-hander, Brady Smith. And Tarek Skrubel is now an L.A. Dodger. So the big trade is over. Now a lot of different names will be taken off the board. Peralta is another one with the Mets. That's a big name coming off there. And of course, Robbie Ray. We'll find out if Robbie Ray will be moved here in the next 48 hours. And we'll talk about it tonight because a lot of things are going to come off of this. And, of course, the Dodgers went out and got Tarek Skrubel, and this is a big, big move for the Dodgers, and it just increased their opportunity to win another World Series. All right, let's get to the phone lines, 415-808-KMBR. Let's go out to Vacaville and talk to Kyle. Kyle, you're on an extra-inning post-game show. How are you doing tonight?
1: I'm all right. I mean, it could be better. Good game, but, you know, unfortunate for the Giants to get walked off again, but you know, it's still entertaining. And
0: I thought it was an entertaining game, really, Kyle. I mean, the way they came back against Mason Miller with Basabe getting that double, that ball was up. He smoked it down the left field line. I really thought Eldridge was going to get a hit right there. I really did. My feeling was Eldridge is going to get a hit. They're going to score two more, and he just dribbled that one down to first base line. But I thought the whole overall game, they fought back, and they played good defense.
1: Yeah, no, absolutely, yeah. That was cool seeing him rope 103 down the left field line. Kind of had some, you know, never know what he can be. But I'd like to talk about the Skrubel trade. And one of the things that kind of jumped out to me was one of the prospects in there, River Ryan. He's a 28-year-old in AAA, which I'm not saying, you know, I mean, he's probably pretty good, but I feel like the Tigers got a bit hosed on that, and they could have probably got more for him.
0: I thought so too. I really thought Skeens was in it too. They're one of the top line pitchers in their rotation, but that his name was in there, but they took him out, and it's now just top prospects, number five, number seven, and number 18. Still, it's a good haul of prospects, but you're giving up Skrubel, the best pitcher in American League, and now he's coming over the National League and pitching with the rotation the Dodgers have. It's just increasing amazing, you know, pitchers in this rotation now. It's like an all-star pitching staff.
1: Yeah, I know. It's going to be tough, and yeah, they're probably the favorites to go all the way again this year, unfortunately. But, you know, they seem to always make the big moves, and it's just the world of baseball we got right now. So,
0: well, you know, Kyle, they took Luis Arraez out. They called it stiffness. I mean, there's been some rumors today, him going to Tampa with Robbie Ray, also Philadelphia now. A lot of people are starting to guess where he could go. Even the Yankees' name was in there. And I think everybody was wondering where Skrubel was going to go because a lot of top pitchers were waning in the wing. I didn't think he was going to go to Milwaukee. I didn't think he was going to go to Tampa. I thought maybe Atlanta or Philly had a chance, but at the end, he wanted to be a Dodger, and that's what ended up happening.
1: Yeah, and that's, you know, I think he's also probably a good chance he signs with them in the offseason, but we'll see with all this, you know, uncertainty with the CBA and stuff, what happens there. But, yeah, a little unfortunate, you know, the rich get richer, but, hey, hopefully the Dodgers fall apart in the playoffs. That's all we can hope for at this point.
0: Well, we'll find out, Kyle, but thanks for the call on a Saturday. I appreciate it. A couple of things happened in today's game. Yep, thanks, Kyle. A couple of things happened before the game today. Jesus Rodriguez went on the IL. Matt Chapman is going to be reevaluated and running. He felt a little pain in the mid-session of where the injury is. And they brought up Nate Furman, Triple-A hitter, second baseman. He got in the game today in Triple-A for Rivercats. He was in 95 games at 284, 370 at-bats, 105 hits, 22 doubles, a triple, and 7 home runs. He's a contact-type hitter. He ended up playing today at the end of the game. He'll probably be in there tomorrow. 42 RBIs, 18 stolen bases. He's a good little middle infielder, and we'll find out what he does in the next few days and if he'll get a start or two. And on the defensive side, that's probably where Ron Washington is going to have to help him a little bit. He's had 11 errors at second base this year. When you're looking at 320 chances, he's got a 9.66 fielding percentage. So things he's got to work on defense, and that things can definitely clean it up. And then, of course, Luis Arraez was scratched before the game with stiffness. He came out of the game yesterday with a little stiffness. And, you know, those are all little details of pull him out of the game, you know, make him more or less sit there because he will be traded. And a lot of times you protect that at this time. Of course, I was really surprised Robbie Ray threw the first game of this four-game series, and his stock did go up because he pitched a hell of a game as he went six innings, only giving up one earned run, and got his 10th win. But we'll find out what happens here in the next couple of days. Of course, Monday at 3 p.m. East or Pacific Coast time is when the trade deadline is up, and it'll start flowing. Today, a lot of different things. Luis Castillo got picked up today. And he's going from Seattle over to, I'm trying to think where he went. Anyway, I'll look up some of these trades as I'm going on. I got so much things written down. Camilo Duvall ended up going from the Yankees to the Pirates today for two minor leaguers. And they're starting to flow now. Movement is starting to make a lot of moves with some of the teams that are in the wild card chase as well as in the division chase. So we'll just keep talking about it as they keep moving in here. And Twitter and X is just flying right now with so many different things that could possibly happen. All right, let's go to Andrea in Berkeley. Andrea, you're on a Saturday night. How are you?
2: Good, Bill. How are you?
0: Well, a lot of things going on today. Of course, Skrubel is going to the Dodgers now, and the Dodgers have now strengthened that rotation even more. There was no question. I really thought they were going to come in and swoop them, and they did for three top prospects. Mm-hmm. And it's just the first brick now. Now all these other teams can start surrounding of the second thoughts of where he could go and what's the next move for them.
2: Yeah, it's like the rich get richer.
0: It seems like it, but they spend their money, right? They spend their money.
2: Right.
0: And I, as an ex-player, every owner can do it. Every owner's got the money. They just do it differently down in L.A., and they go out and buy and what they need, and they'll take the top players and pitchers, and every team can do it if they want to.
2: Yeah, well, on a happier note, happy Leo birthday, Madison Bumgarner, August 1st, 1989. And Jerry Garcia, August 1st, 1942.
0: Nice.
2: So, and it was Jerry Garcia today, Jerry Garcia Day in San Francisco. And Bella Virgo, Basave. Hey, that was nice. Let's take a page out of your positive Sagittarius playbook and talk about him and that two-run double that tied the game. So he's
0: that was exciting, wasn't it?
2: That was. I really thought we were going to win the game after that. I really thought the tide had turned, and it did. It just wasn't sustained. He's August 26, 1996, and he's a fellow Virgo having his Saturn return. He's 29, which, as you know, is a cycle of new beginnings and career opportunities and opportunities for success. So he's in the right place at the right time. So glad to see him come up with the Giants. And Mason Miller, you know, I'll be honest, when I see him, I just can't stop thinking when he was an A. And he was really good with the A's.
0: That's where he started, right? That's where he started. Right? That's where he made his mark. That's where the first brick was laid in the big leagues. And now look at him. He's just one of the best relievers in the game. I just can't believe the Padres were going to make a trade with the Yankees for Miller. And the other one, what about Maronin? The Adrian Marone, the left-hander today, boy, he pitched really well for them. He went an inning in the third, punched out three, just throwing a hell out of the ball. He had 15 pitches, 14 for strikes. He's another one in that bullpen that really picks up that slack in the seventh and eighth inning when the Padres take that lead.
2: Yeah, and Mason Miller is August 24, 1998, so he's going to have his birthday soon. And, yeah, you know, he's real. They used to call it Miller time. when he'd come in the ninth inning.
0: Well, how about when they shut off all the lights now in San Diego and they bring him in? Yeah. I mean, that's the big thing with these closers. Yeah. And it's just fun. It's part of the game. They do it with and now with Diaz and the Dodgers. It all started in New York when he was with the Mets. With the trumpets blaring, and it's just a little entrance for him, and it gets him excited. And I think that's the key when these relievers come in. But, Andrea, I got a few calls coming in. I appreciate your time tonight. It's a pleasure always to talk to you. And get back to Luis Casilla. That did break. The White Sox are acquiring a right-hander, Luis Casilla, in a trade with the Mariners for reliever Dominguez and outfielder Nolan Jones and a catching prospect, Boston Smith. They will be going to Seattle for Luis Casillo. So that's what I was looking at. Jeff Passan just put that out. That was breaking as I was talking about it. So things are happening now. Baseball is starting to make these trades. They're starting to bulk up on pitching. And I think really this is just amazing to me how many catchers now everybody's bulking up on catching. And some good catchers are in a lot of rumors. All right, 415-808-KNBR. This is Bill Lasky. Let's go to Mo. He's in San Francisco. Mo, you're on a Saturday night with Bill. How are you?
3: Good evening, Bill. Hold on. Let me just turn the radio down here for a second.
0: Sure.
3: I have two questions. One I don't think is going to happen, but I'll put it out anyway. And that is, now that Skubal is going to the Dodgers, do you think Webb can move over to the Brewers? Would the Brewers give a lot for Webb, and would that make any sense? And the other is, do you think, whether it's over the trade deadline or later in the off season, that the Giants should go after Hunter Green?
0: That's a good one. I would love to see Hunter Green over here. The Dodgers were talking about him too, if they couldn't get Skrubel. Hunter Green's they're gonna want some big prospects there. The Giants have a lot of good prospects. I just don't know if they're willing to trade that yet. If they were in contention, I think it would be a good move, but I don't know if they would do something like that. Logan Webb, you know, Buster came out many times and said he's not going anywhere. Today, the Houston Astros came knocking and with a lot of prospects and potentials, and we don't know what's coming out with that. Of course, Peralta from the Mets may be going back to Milwaukee. That's another one that, you know, of course, he started there and he did really well. And then, of course, he went as a free agent to the Mets. And they're talking about building another arm in the rotation of the Brewers. So there's so many different things, Mo, going on in speculations and names dropping.
3: And
0: you just don't know what's true and what people are inflating. That's the biggest thing. You just got to look at some of the writers. And Jeff Passan, of course, is the best at it. John Heyman throws it out there, too. There's so many good ones that I just follow them because they're finding out a lot of the last steps into these trades, and I think that's what we want to know. They're talking about right now Luis Arraez going to Philadelphia for two promising prospect pitchers. So that's a new one that just coming across right now. So I really think that the Phillies are looking to bulk up a little bit. And earlier today, they had Arraez and Robbie Ray going to Tampa for three prospects. So, you know what? You just keep reading it until it happens. You just read it, and you're trying. They're going to move them. There's no question they're going to move them.
3: It's going to be real interesting. Ramos, you know, we're also talking about Ramos being traded. That was a hot, you know, topic. What I was thinking about in terms of Hunter Green was, you know, the Cincinnati went after what's his name from Philadelphia, Schwarber. They went after Schwarber, and I thought maybe, you know, the Giants could offer Levers, you know, and somebody and a couple of other people for Hunter Green. That's where I was going.
0: Yeah, the biggest thing of those contracts, Mo, you and I have talked about it with many other callers, the contracts are just, you know, strangling the Giants because I don't think the Giants front office wants to pay down on these big ones. They may do it with Robbie Ray because he's got maybe $5 to $8 million left. They may take a little of that. Arraez was $12 million for the year. I don't think that you really need to do that if you're going to get some top prospects. But I really believe in the next probably day tomorrow, you'll probably see some more moves and you might see a few Giants be moved to.
3: Yeah. Yeah. Okay, Bill. Thanks so much for talking with me.
0: I appreciate it, Bo. I appreciate your time.
3: Okay.
0: 415-808-KBR. We'll take a quick break, come back with more calls, and talk more about Scrubel going to the Dodgers. Love to talk more about this game. Really some good baseball the Giants played today, but they end up losing in the bottom of the ninth, their ninth walk-off loss. And the Giants lose this one to San Diego 6-5. I'm Bill Lasky. 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
9: I don't know about you, but my social media feeds are flooded with lotions and potions and gadgets, all promising to unlock different components of longevity. But if you log off, take a step back from all the hype, you'll find that the actual keys to a longer, healthier life are hiding in plain sight. There are four of them. Number one, nutrition. The Mediterranean diet really is the gold standard. Number two, exercise. You should be getting 150 minutes of moderate intensity exercise or 75 minutes of vigorous intensity exercise every week, plus strength training and stretching. Number three, sleep. 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You should be getting 7 to 9 hours a night. And finally, number four often gets forgotten, socialization. It's not a bonus, it's a necessity for a healthy life, finding a sense of community, purpose, and belonging. I'm Dr. Sanjay Gupta, helping you live a better life.
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0: First pitch right here on KNBR at 1:10 p.m. All right, let's get back to the phone calls. Let's go to Mike. He's in San Francisco. Mike, Giants lose a tough game today, but boy, I thought it was a very entertaining game. What'd you think?
1: I thought Basabe was, he was like Kimo Sabe to me. He was, great today.
0: I like that one.
1: And, you know,
0: that's
1: a good one, Mike. I tried to ask Buster Posey to trade for the Tampa Bay Rays fifth prospect a couple years ago. Mm-hmm. And Basabe was their sixth-ranked prospect. So I'm glad to see him getting stuff done today. But I think the Giants might have their eye on the Rays fifth-ranked prospect for back then, and that's Chandler Simpson for Ray. Okay. And I think they need an outfielder, according to what they're saying. But
0: Mike, where Tampa Bay was putting a package together for Arise and Robbie Ray, and they kind of pulled back. Now it looks like the Philadelphia Phillies are coming back. There was a proposal I was reading earlier today that the Phillies are offering two minor league prospect pitchers for Arise. So with him coming out of the game today, of course, it was precautionary. I really think he'll probably be dealt either tonight or first thing tomorrow morning. Robbie Ray also will be moving too. He's pitched really well for the Giants since June 1st.
1: Can I ask you, Bill, do you think that we ought to go younger with the prospects we're trying to get, with the Dodgers kind of having an overwhelming advantage here? They're trading away prospects that aren't really on the radar of most teams for a Tarik Skubal. And I think they're paying cash in hand, and we might not hear about it for a long time. But
0: well, you know,
1: Skrubel still has
0: 1 year left on his contract, Mike. He's still owed $9.5 million for 2027. So then he becomes a free agent in 2028. And we got to look at what's going to happen here November 1st. There's going to be a lockout. There might be a strike. There might even not even be baseball next year, the more you start reading about what the owners and the players are going head-to-head with right now. But I think what the Dodgers gave up, I'm reading a lot of reports right now, everybody's scratching their head saying, you only give up three prospect for Skrubel, and I'm right there with you as well as some of these reports. That's kind of low ball for Skrubel. I thought they would get a little bit more than that, don't you think?
1: Definitely. I thought we could have even offered as much as they could have. But The last thing I want to ask is, would you be an advocate for a lockout next season in order for a salary cap and floor?
0: Well, as an ex-player, that's what we fought for. I went through three strikes. We don't want salary cap. Players do not want a salary cap, especially when they're seeing how much these organizations are worth. And when I was playing, it was millions of dollars, and that was many, many years ago. Now we're talking billions of dollars. And you only have a handful of guys that get the big contracts, but the majority of them still make good damn money. No question about that, Mike. But there will not be a salary cap. The players will not do that. That's 100%. Guaranteed. They're also looking at arbitration. They're also looking at first-year players jumping to $1.5 million, which is really scratching my head, because in 1982, I made $22,000 my rookie year. So some big jumps in numbers, but again, look how many years they've been going at it. It's going to be the end of the season. Once the World Series is over, it's going to be locked out, and I don't think it's going to be easy to kind of make this thing work. I think it's going to go on for a while. And it's going to hit. It's going to happen, Mike. It's not going to be an easy road.
1: Okay, thank you for your time, Bill.
0: Yep, thanks for the call, Mike. Let's go to Dave. He's in Woodlake. Dave, you're on with Bill Lasky on a Saturday. How are you?
2: I'm doing good, Bill. How are you?
0: Well, I think everybody kind of knew the Dodgers were going after Skrubel. It was just what they were going to give up. And a lot of reports I'm reading, man, three prospects, that was it. There was no money, and, of course, he's got one more year in his contract. I thought it might have been light. I thought they were going to get a couple big league pitchers or an outfielder or something of that magnitude, but the Tigers took three prospects, and they moved the best left-hander in the game.
2: Well, hey, I want to talk about that real quick. Mm-hmm. You know, you were around in the 70s when Steinbrenner – bought the Yankees.
0: Mm-hmm.
2: And how come it didn't work for him? And the Dodgers are getting away with murder down here in L.A.
0: Well, the Dodgers are spending money, and they're doing it the right way. They're, you know, they're pushing a lot of money down the road with it, and you know they are.
2: Yeah,
0: being
2: but that's gotta
0: very,
2: catch.
0: Very,
2: didn't that catch up to them eventually? How does that work out?
0: It won't. Every team can do this. This is what Giants fans and all the fans in Major League Baseball. The owners can put money out there. The owners have a budget, and they try to stay within that budget. And this is the biggest question in baseball. Owners
2: so
0: can pay out.
2: Whatsoever.
0: These guys are billionaires. These guys are billionaires. They don't want to give up that kind of money.
2: There was no cap whatsoever.
0: None. There's no cap. You get a luxury tax. You pay for the luxury tax. You're paying for that, but you're also filling your ballpark out 81 games. Look at what they did down in L.A. with Ohtani. Look how much marketing they did. Look how many Japanese companies are marketing with them. So, there's ways to do this. You just got to be creative with it.
2: I guess so. Okay, hey, I want to tell you that I'm a proud owner of a Bill Lasky signed baseball. Thank you.
0: All right, buddy.
2: And I'm a Bay Area boy. I'm 72 years old. I'm down here in Woodlake now. You know where Woodlake is?
0: Mm-hmm. Woodlake in down the peninsula or no?
2: No, Woodlake down Visalia.
0: Oh, okay.
2: East of Visalia.
0: Sure.
2: The gateway
0: sure. Nice
2: to the Sequoias.
0: Gets pretty warm down there,
2: warm.
0: Doesn't it, Dave?
2: Yeah, it's getting warm, but it gets warm in the Bay Area, too, in Antioch, where I was from.
0: Okay.
2: So,
0: well, you're retired now? You're retired? What did you think of the Giants game today?
2: I'm retired. I followed my grandkids down this way. So
0: beautiful.
2: And
0: gotta love
2: that. the Giants, they're killing me. And I would like to thank the Giants for giving me the next 2 months of the summer off. So I don't have to be glued to the TV.
0: Well, you got to stick with them. Giants fans, you can't give up. I mean, today was a very entertaining game. I was talking to my producer before I came in, Kyle, and I really enjoyed this game today, even though they lost in the bottom of the ninth inning, how they fought in the eighth inning, and they had opportunities in three different innings to put more runs up. The runners in scoring position again. 3 for 12. They're not coming up with a clutch hit. But when you look at a Basabi, a 25-year-old kid coming up with a home run, his first home run in his career, his first hit with the Giants, and then he comes up against Mason Miller with bases loaded and hits a double down the left field line, that's exciting to me. It's exciting for me because young players are coming up in clutch situations and doing what you didn't think they could do, and that's what's fun about baseball.
2: I know, and that's your life. It's not my life, because you're a baseball guy and you're a Giant. And I've seen you play. I was there in Candlestick, but I'm just saying, I don't have to be glued to the TV, anymore for the rest of the summer.
0: I tell you what you
2: can do.
0: Dave. Put on KNBR and listen to it on radio. How's that? You can do your yard work. You can play with your grandkids, but at least be a Giants fan and listen to them. That's the best thing you can do.
2: Every radio in the air in my room, in my house, is all on KNBR right now. Well,
0: excellent.
2: Actually,
0: well, Dave, thanks for calling in. Call in more. I'm on to weekends, and I'm glad you're proud of my baseball, and I appreciate
2: you
0: calling in. Thank you so much, Dave. All right, let's go to Bruce. He's in Napa. Bruce, you're on with Bill Lasky on a Saturday. How's it going?
3: Hey, Bill, thank you for taking my call. Can you hear me okay?
0: I got you good, buddy.
3: Well, good. You know, I've been a Giants follower since 1956, when the Giants had a farm team in Minneapolis. I don't know if you go back that far or know that,
0: but it was interesting.
3: I've seen a lot of good players, and I'm a relative of somebody I'm sure you know from the Minneapolis Star and Tribune, Sid Hartman. Have you ever met Sid? He's met everybody. Do you remember him at all?
0: I know the name for sure. I probably have run into him. He's been around for a while.
3: Oh, he just died. He was 90. I think he was the.
0: That's right.
3: I think he was
0: think
3: at the Star Tribune. Yeah, yeah. Anyways, I have sometimes a problem listening to your station, and I'll t- And I'll tell you the reason why. I was listening to your broadcast a while back, and all of a sudden they started blaming the umpires for the Giants' misfortunes. Then they blame some of the coaches on there that are not doing a good job. And then, you know, I'm sorry to say this, but Buster Posey has been a disaster, and nobody seems to be able to recognize that fact. And I just don't understand how a station like yours can be so subservient to the Giants organization and afraid to say something, you know, against, you know, basically who they're married to. I really enjoy the Johnny Miller, and I think Dave Fleming is a real, real star. I love him on football, but it just seems there's something wrong with the station. And, you know, I'm not saying this in any bad way, but you got a guy who Larry Kruger, was fired for the station for being a racist, and now he's promoting you. Aren't you a little bit embarrassed about that? Outside of that, Bill, I love you. That's it from me. Thanks. Bye.
0: Bruce, thanks for the call. And you know, there's times where hosts do talk about Buster Posey. Hosts talk about different players, and it's just their opinion, though, Bruce. That's what the talk radio is about. It's their opinion and what they believe in and what they're against and what they're for. And being an ex-Giant myself as a baseball player, I pitched with them. I've been an ambassador for the team. You know, there are questions that I do question, but I don't question the moral of the person. I question what moves were made, what they're lacking. And I really do a lot of things in dissecting the game, and I think that's what I do differently than being on a host Monday through Friday. What they do, hiring people, firing people, that's on them. That has nothing to do with me. And that's your opinion. And I you know what, Bruce, that's your opinion, just like these hosts that it's their opinion. And there's times umpires are wrong. We know that. There's times that coaches make mistakes. We know that. Everybody makes mistakes. And there's a lot of problems that players and pitchers make mistakes. But when you're looking at a team that's 47 and 64, yeah, there are a lot of problems with this team. There are a lot of pieces of this puzzle that haven't fit right. And I think that's the biggest question Giants fans want to know about. Why? What's the reason? What can they do to make it better? Well, you know, Buster Posey in his second year as the president of baseball operations, he's not sitting there happy with it. He's very questionable in a lot of things that have happened, and he's very upset about it. There's no doubt about that. There's nobody in that front office happy with this team right now, and they're going to try to make this better in this trade deadline. So we'll find out what Buster does with the organization. They had a hell of a draft. I'm really proud of what they did in the draft of college and high school pitchers, and they did a lot of pitchers and a couple great players. They didn't sign two players, and you know, they abundance of good players are coming now into the Giants organization. I look at the minor leagues have been stronger each year. Randy Wynn and Kyle Haynes have done a great job in moving players and production, and I look at what the future is going to bring, and I think that's what Giants fans have to look at, the future. And the future's in AAA, AA, and A-ball, and there's so much good talent down there. So we just got to wait and watch how this team gets built for future years. Yes, we won't get to the playoffs this year, but there are some good things that are happening at the big league level. So, Bruce, I'm sorry you feel that way, and I'm going to tell you right now, KBR does a great job in what we do here, and it's all talk radio. You got to understand it. And it's opinions by the hosts, and it's opinions by the fans. That's why we always open up the phone lines. All right, I'm Bill Lasky. We're going to take a quick break. We're going to come on with Ben Ross. Of course, Ben Ross is the anchor of sports on Crimes Channel 4, and we're going to get his insight on a couple of things that are happening on the trade market and also his thoughts about this game. That's coming up next right here on KNBR, the sports leader.
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7: If I were to ask you what makes for a good night's sleep, you'd probably say a dark, quiet room, not too many things on your mind. But every night when you go to get some Z's, how often do you really think about the temperature in your bedroom? Temperature may be one of the most underappreciated factors in sleep. That's according to the Senior Vice President of Research and Scientific Affairs at the National Sleep Foundation. We often hear about lights and screens and stress, but even modest changes in temperature and airflow can influence both how quickly you fall asleep and how deeply you stay asleep. Most experts will recommend a room temperature of 60 to 67 degrees Fahrenheit. You might also experiment with your sheets and what you actually wear to bed. Play around a bit and see what improves your sleep. You might be delightfully surprised. I'm Dr. Sanjay Gupta, helping you live a better life.
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0: Ben, Ben Ross. Ben, how are you?
1: Hey, Bill, doing great. Thanks for having me on.
0: Thanks for fitting me in, man. You're a busy man. I'm warming you up for your sports show tonight.
1: That's right. Coming up in about 30 minutes, I'd say. 35 minutes. So plenty
0: well,
1: of time.
0: It was so... wasn't it so relevant, more or less, I should say, the Giants game ends and all of a sudden Tarek Skrubel's a Dodger, and I'm just like, boy, oh boy, you get two punches in the gut with those two.
1: Yeah, back to back. I texted you right when that happened. I think you were already on the air, probably, or about to go on the air. And yeah, that has to be a gut punch for the Giants and for their fans. And real, I mean, look, the comments I'm reading on social media right now, it's not just Giants fans. It's everybody across baseball is pretty upset, or maybe laughing about it is the way they're going about it. And yeah, I mean, you talk about the rich getting richer. We'll see. The Dodgers, obviously, already World Series favorites, and now they go add the best pitcher in baseball.
0: Well, Ben, you know, one of the things, when I first saw it, when you looked at the fifth prospect, the seventh prospect, the 18th prospect, I was waiting to see a big league name. I was ready to see a big league starting pitcher or an outfielder or somebody else. And then when I saw three prospects, and Tarek Skrubel's got one more year in his contract, $9.5 million for 2027, I was kind of surprised. Maybe just from being a baseball guy, I thought would have seemed a little bit more than what they got.
1: Yeah, I think Skrubel's actually a free agent at the end of the year from what I've been reading, and I think that's why maybe the price was a little bit lower. But, I mean, I'm with you. The fact that, first of all, the Dodgers have such a good farm system, and that's what allows them to make a lot of these deadline deals. Obviously, we know the financial resources they have, but I think that's the part that gets forgotten sometimes is that, you know, they're so deep in their farm system, they can afford to part with some guys. But I am with you, and I think that's what I've also been reading. I mean, if you're one of the other contenders out there, a team like Milwaukee, you know, why aren't you trying to beat that offer? And, you know, it's not just about getting Skrubel, but keeping him from going to the Dodgers is sort of a twofer. Mm-hmm. And I think that's probably how the Dodgers look at it, too, is, you know, that you look at their starting rotation, they probably don't even need a guy like Skrubel, although he's obviously great. But the fact that they get him means that everybody else doesn't.
0: Yeah, and you thought about Milwaukee because they're the number one minor league, you know, team. They have everybody, but they said they didn't want to give up some of their top prospects for a rental. And I'm just like, well, yeah. If you're going to take them, you got to sign them. And I really think Skrubel always wanted to be a Dodger. You saw it; he was over there at Dodger Stadium warming up in the off season, you know. And you start thinking, is this really happening? And you just wonder how many things were in place before that. I wasn't surprised, but at the end of the day, I am surprised because again, the Dodgers, like you say, they get rich and they get richer. They always take the top prize, and they did it today.
1: Yeah, you know what? The interesting thing to me is that I feel like you go back 5 or 10 years or so before the Dodgers started winning the World Series, it felt like they didn't love to part with prospects and make these types of moves. And I think that it's a more aggressive mindset that they've got now. It kind of reminds me of what the Astros were doing when they were winning their World Series. I think it was, you know, they went out and when they had Verlander and went out. I mean, I kind of respect the aggressive nature of LA. And like I said, I mean, part of it is you've got to have the prospects to be able to do it. But, mm-hmm. you know, like you said, Milwaukee's a team that also has the prospects, and they were able to. They just they chose not to. And I think for the Dodgers, they realize that they have an opportunity to do something pretty special here in winning three World Series in a row. And then obviously you got the question marks about next season, whether it's going to happen or not. I think that for the price that they paid, giving up, you know, their number 5, 7, and 17 prospects, according to MLB Pipeline, it's kind of a no-brainer for the reasons I mentioned. And like I said, it also prevents anyone else from getting Skrubel.
0: Yeah, the other move that was really implanted right now, the White Sox obtaining Luis Castillo from the Mariners, and they gave up the closer Dominguez, Jones, and outfielder and a prospect, a catcher. And Casilla really hasn't been pitching that well up in Seattle, and he's owed over $20 million next year. I really thought they were going to come after Robbie Ray. They still might, but I was a little surprised at them taking Casillo first. I really thought they would have implanted a little bit better. But again, maybe a different uniform gives him second life.
1: That's what I'm thinking. I mean, that's got to be their rationale, is they're thinking that, you know, a change of scenery and getting him into a playoff race with a really good, young, exciting team maybe gets him going again. Because you're right. I mean, it's been a bad year. I'm looking at his stats, 3-9 with a 5.06 ERA. Yeah. But that's sort of an outlier when you look at the rest of his career, right? I mean, even last year, 3.54 ERA. The year before, 3.6. He's been in the threes and the twos his whole career, and he's still only 33 years old. So I'm thinking the White Sox are probably just hoping, like you said, a change of scenery kind of gets him back on track. And obviously, if he gets anything close to what he's been earlier in his career, it'd be a huge pickup for them.
0: That voice here on the Extra Inning Postgame Show, my good friend Ben Ross. Of course, he'll be doing sports tonight for KRON in a little bit. Let's go to this Giants game. Very exciting game. I thought it was an entertaining game. I loved how the Giants fought back in the eighth inning. And what about our little guy, Basabe, coming up with that double off of Mason Miller? What an exciting hit. The place, there was a lot of Giants fans down at Petco. I really felt that Eldridge was going to get the knock. I really did. I really thought Bryce was going to come up with a big hit. He didn't, but I thought it was a very entertaining game.
1: Yeah, boy, Basabe, unbelievable. I mean, his first start of the season, his first home run in like 3 years. And like you said, more impressive than the home run earlier in the game, he turns around Mason Miller, of all people, for a huge game-tying double. You know, as that inning is happening, right, they've got the bases loaded with nobody out, and you see Gilbert strike out, and then they bring in Miller, and I'm like, oh, boy, this could be bad. And McCray strikes out, and, you know, I'm getting ready to put my highlight together, and I'm like, well, I guess I'll end it with, you know, the missed opportunity of the bases loaded, no outs, and they're going to have three straight guys strike out. But Basabe changed that plan. That was a tremendous at-bat, and congratulations to him on a great night. Unfortunately, though, like you said, Eldridge couldn't get the hit, and the Padres end up winning it anyway. But I would agree, that was an entertaining game.
0: Yeah, a couple of injuries, of course. Jesus Rodriguez goes on the IL. They bring up Nate Furman, a young second baseman. That's going to be fun to watch. He's a very good contact hitter. His defense a little less, but I want to see Nate play a little bit more. And then the lingering injury with Matt Chapman, I'm just kind of scratching my head. He was hitting hell out of the ball, playing some good third base in practice, and now he's saying when he's running, the injury is still mounting a little stress on him. What do you think about Matt Chapman not being able to play yet?
1: Yeah, it is a little concerning. I saw Susan Slusser's reporting on that earlier today, and I think she was talking about that last night as well. I mean, look, obviously the Giants being where they are in the standings, there's absolutely zero reason to rush Matt Chapman back, and he probably knows that too. You know, you're going to be as cautious as you need to be and make sure that everything's okay. Hopefully it's just sort of a minor setback, and he's able to feel comfortable running at some point, but... Yeah, I mean, obviously, I don't want to speculate, but it's definitely a little bit concerning. We'll see what happens over the next month or so. And like I said, I mean, at least, you know, the Giants aren't in a rush necessarily to bring him back. And just we'll see what happens at the trade deadline. And some of the young guys you mentioned, I think, are going to get some opportunities to hit.
0: Ben Ross from Channel 4 Sports. He'll be on in a little bit. We got him for a few more minutes. I really want to talk about Daniel Susak. I thought he had a really good game behind the plate today. The ABS, he really called some tight pitches, and he was right. The throw out in the eighth inning to the pinch runner. Just some of the things he did. He comes up with a couple nice hits today. I thought the overall game from Susak really made a jump for me in believing that he could be that top-line catcher they're looking for.
1: Yeah, not a bad three-game stretch for him either, right? I mean, because the last two games he played in with the

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3: 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Trent Harris, a right-handed pitcher, was a reliever most of his career. 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I'll bring him in, and we'll talk a little bit more about Trent Harris. 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
1: Back on the Extra Inning postgame show on a Saturday night with Bill Lasky. As the trade deadline is coming to an end on Monday at 3 p.m. Pacific Coast time. There's a lot of things going to be moving tomorrow as well as Monday. And, boy, you can follow everything on X. You can also follow it on KNBR, as we'll be following most of them. And, of course, MLB Network will always keep you busy. But today, of course, the biggest news, Tarek Skrubel is now an L.A. Dodger. And now they're projecting what the rotation is going to look like. Of course, Snell and Glasnow are on the injured list. They're coming back. And it could be Skrubel, Yamamoto, Ohtani, Snell, and Glasnow. That is one a five-man rotation that nobody's going to touch. That is just remarkable. And, of course, that's what the Dodgers do. The Dodgers went out and got the best pitcher on the market, and they did it for three prospects. Boy, I just am amazed at how much nobody else kind of fell into that. The Brewers, Tampa, the Cubs. I'm just amazed that it fell through right to the Dodgers. But that's what every team can do. There's 28 other teams that could have went in and fought. But it looks like the Tigers and the Dodgers finally made the deal earlier today, and it was announced as soon as the Giants lost this game. Of course, in San Diego earlier tonight, the Padres beat the Giants 6-5, 6 runs, 10 hits, no errors for the Padres, 5 runs, 12 hits, and no errors for the Giants. Of course, the big home run by Basabia, 25-year-old minor leaguer. He's been with the Giants for many years in Sacramento, and he came up in third inning and hit a home run. Boy, that was just so exciting for him, a two-run home run that tied the game for the Giants, and then the Giants ended up getting a run in the third inning to take the lead. And then Maley gave up a home run in the fourth inning to Fermin, and that kind of turned the tide to the Padres side. And then the exciting time was in the eighth inning when the Giants loaded the bases up with nobody out, a couple punch outs, and Basabi came up against Mason Miller and hit a double down the left field line to tie the game. And then what happened in the bottom of the ninth inning, the Padres come back with Jake Cronenworth getting a base hit with first and third and win the game. And the Giants lose this one, their ninth walk-off loss of the most in Major League Baseball. And Dylan Smith ended up pitching in that ninth inning. And as an ex-pitcher as I was, he was 0-2 in Cronenworth. And he threw seven straight pitches that were strikes, and Cronenworth on the seventh pitch finally got a knock. I just didn't like what he did. I would have loved to have seen him go out of the strike zone, maybe a curveball in the dirt, something away from the strike zone to come back to it. But he kept pumping him, and he shook off the breaking ball, and he threw a fastball, and Cronenworth got a base hit to win the game for San Diego. Tomorrow, 1:10, first pitch on KNBR. Landon Roop takes the hill for the Giants. He's 7-9 with a 4.12 earned run average against Michael King. He's 6-7 with a 3.38 earned run average. I'll be doing the post-game show tomorrow on Extra Innings. Got a great interview. Ryan Klesko, of course, you remember Ryan. He played 1 year here with the San Francisco Giants. He ended up playing with the Atlanta Braves, San Diego Padres. Had a real nice interview with Ryan Klesko. Of course, he was a World Series champion with the Braves, a National League All-Star with the Padres. Just a fabulous career for Ryan Klesko, 16 years. And some of the names that he brought up coming over the Braves, Hank Aaron was one of them, Chipper Jones. He ended up playing with Maddox, Glavine, and Smoltz, coming over to the Padres, getting to know Tony Gwynn and Trevor Hoffman, and then coming over here with the Giants. And he said, the best time of my career was meeting Barry Bonds and learning how to hit with Barry Bonds. Just a fabulous interview. You have to hear that tomorrow, and that will be on the Extra Inning postgame show. Coming up next, I sat down with one of the intriguing pitchers now the Giants have at AAA. Trent Harris is his name. He was a reliever most of his career going through the minor leagues. Now he's starting right now for the Sacramento Rivercats, and he's doing a great job. He was a PCL Pitcher of the Week, where he threw two starts. He went three innings against Oklahoma City, nine out of 10 hitters, One single, he gave up four strikeouts, and then he pitched again against the L.A. Dodgers, four innings, and James Tibbs was the one that got a base hit off of him. He had eight strikeouts. Yesterday, he threw in Oklahoma City again, where he went three innings, three hits, no runs, five strikeouts. He's got some nasty stuff, high-velocity fastball, 12-6 curveball. He's got a nice little cutter. And we sat down and kind of introduced him to the Giants fans. And, of course, the Giants, he's one step away of being in a big leaguer. So Trent Harris coming up next right here on the Extra Inning Postgame Show.
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0: Welcome back to KMBR with Bill Lasky. I'm excited to bring my guest on. He's pitching for the Sacramento Rivercats. And now he's been the PCL Pitcher of the Week from July 20th to 26th. Let's bring in Trent Harris. Trent, how are you today?
1: I'm good. I'm doing well, Bill. How are you?
0: Well, first, congratulations on the honor the PCL did and a new role now as a starting pitcher. When did that transfer from the bullpen to the rotation?
1: That was a last week kind of move. Don't know how long it's really going to last, but we're gonna stretch it out as long as we can. Seems pretty comfortable for me.
0: Well, you've been in the minor leagues a few years, and it's mostly out of the bullpen, and it's a different type of warm-up, a different type of mentality. You have a couple more days in between starts. What have you learned so far about making that transfer?
1: Just trying to find my routine back again, you know, like I had in college. But it's been nice to be able to get the body moving and, not trying to be so, you know, get ready in eight pitches or so, when we have to do that in the bullpen. So it's been nice to be fully warm and to take the game on anyone.
0: Well, the Rivercats are playing pretty good, a little over 12 games over 500. Dave Brennage being the manager, Alan Keano being your pitching coach. How much has Alan helped you in make the move from the bullpen to the rotation?
1: He's really just told me to kind of treat it as normal. Not trying to make too many different changes. You know, it's not too different, but just, you know, seeing how many times we can turn the lineup over. And help the team as much as you can. We're a little short on starting arms recently, so I'm just trying to do the best I can to give the bullpen a little breather.
0: That voice you hear in KMBR, Trent Harris, of course, he's pitching with his Rivercats. Let's look at your repertoire of pitches. I've been watching a couple of videos. The curveball is just nasty, 12-6 break. A nice elevated fastball when you get ahead of hitters. Nice slider, nice cutter, a good array of pitches, and you're using them in all different counts. A lot of confidence in all of them.
1: Yes, sir. Yes, sir, for sure.
0: You know, when you look at the curveball, your dad was really good. Of course, we'll talk about him, Greg Harris, a pitcher in the big leagues. He had a real good curveball also. Did you learn it from him?
1: Yes, I did, for sure. He brought that into my repertoire when we first started pitching. He really always noticed that I could spin the ball pretty well. And so, what found him success was the four seamer and the big curve. So I think it was just out of experience that he wanted to give me the same opportunity.
0: Your dad did pitch in the minor leagues a few years. And when you go through it all, I mean, a lot of experience and know-how comes from your dad, correct?
1: Absolutely. You know, there's been for sure ups and downs through the minor leagues, but, you know, he's kind of really been the rock right now that I go to when I'm finding some rough patches. And when I'm going good, he tries to just kind of, you know, give me a little encouragement here and there, but just tries to let the train keep rolling.
0: You went through the minor leagues pretty rapidly. You jumped in a couple different steps pretty quick. What was the hardest part going through the minor leagues when you went from A-ball, AA, and AAA?
1: I'd say the biggest roadblock I hit was definitely in AAA. I think the hitters just got a lot more disciplined. I think I was really kind of, we call it outstuffing guys in the minor leagues. So at the lower levels, they would get a lot of swing and miss on probably a lot of balls. So I get a lot of chases and didn't get those same kinds of chases when I got up to AAA. You know, the guys know the strike zone a lot better, and you know, they're very comfortable hitting with two strikes. And so being able to get ahead one, but to stay ahead and be able to put guys away without, getting two or three balls left in the count was the biggest key for me.
0: Trent Harris joining me on KMBR. You talked about turning the lineup over. This is something you're learning as a starter, and you have to pretty much understand what you did the first time against them, the second time, and hopefully the third time. When you're generating that kind of information, the catcher and you pretty much talk in between innings. Is this something you work on in setting up the hitter the next time around?
1: Yeah. Swings kind of tell us everything. So if the guy's late on the heater, you know, we don't really want to slow him down. But at the same time, you know, hitters, you know, at this level make adjustments to where if they can't catch up to the heater, you know, the next time around, they will make that adjustment. And so it is sticking to the plan for sure, but the plan doesn't always work out. And so that communication between innings, the hitters, what feel comfortable that day, you know, what we like versus righties versus lefties, you know, with guys in scoring position, a lot goes into it for sure. But yeah, just reading swings is really key for turning a lineup over for me.
0: Trent, do you go from the stretch position all the time, or do you go back to the old windup?
1: You know, I've always been more comfortable in the windup. I try to stay in the windup as much as I can. Stretch has been a learning curve for me as well, coming out of the bullpen.
0: The biggest adjustment as pitching, you talked about it at the AAA level, a lot of veteran hitters, some of them from the big league, some of them are prospects. Mm-hmm. You know, you start thinking about different ways to get people out. And then next thing you know, you're in the stretch with first and second and nobody out. Sometimes the heartbeat races, sometimes you're a little bit more relaxed. How do you generate calm and being calm?
1: Yeah. Growing up, we tried to practice fast, and so we was able to slow the game down. So I think that was also big for me, and being, keeping the heart rate low. But yeah, for sure. I really think about location, especially when scoring position or runners in scoring positions. So instead of, trying to speed up and throw the ball harder and pass guys or whatever, I try to calm down and really, really try to dial in and limit my mistakes in those situations.
0: Trent, the ABS has shrunk the strike zone immediately, especially in the minor leagues. Now they're showing it a little bit more at the big league level. The smaller strike zone, you don't get that corner sometimes when you can catch it, when the catcher can kind of snag that ball for you. Sometimes, you think twice about maybe should we test that? Should we, try the ABS? Have you done it as a pitcher, or does Dave Brundage more or less let the catcher do it?
1: Yeah, we've had a couple of pitchers, be successful at it. And, some of them are kind of some big misses. So we really try to leave those challenges up to the catchers. But again, it's also situational based. In an account with runners in scoring position, maybe you want to steal that first strike or that second strike. So maybe that's a time when you use it, but I really do. I trust my guy back there to know the strike zone a little bit better than I do, because, sometimes I'm a little biased on whether I think a pitch is called a strike or not.
0: All pitchers are, right, Trent? We all think that. Everything's a strike.
1: We want it.
0: And we want that pitch. Between innings, do you look at the iPad to look at where the pitches are? Do you talk to the catcher in between innings, more communication on maybe something working, maybe something's not working? Sometimes you don't have that feel of a pitch. Do you kind of communicate a little bit more in between innings?
1: For sure. Even balls put in play, really, if he calls a fastball outside and, the hitter puts a good swing on it, I'm like, I asked the catcher, was that middle or was that outside? And, sometimes it is, sometimes it's not, but, it's not always the easiest to see when you're making the throw and seeing where the ball ends up. So, I really trust my catchers, and if the adjustment needs to be made where they're putting some good swings on pitches, I think most of the time the ball is in the middle third of the plate.
0: Trent Harris joining me for a few more minutes on KNBR. 2025, a very cool honor for you. You ended up going to the Futures game. How did that all come about, and how excited were you?
1: Yeah, definitely wasn't expected. It started the year off really good in AA. But again, by the time the Futures game, I had, a month and a half, 2 months in AAA. That didn't go the best for me, but yeah, I was extremely honored to do that, and to spend the weekend over there in Atlanta, back on the East Coast. I had some of my buddies come out, and they were able to see me play for the first time in a pro uniform, so that was really cool. But again, being surrounded by, Tim Hudson and the other legends of the Atlanta, 98 team and early 2000 guys, that was really, really cool.
0: Well, what's excited about you, Trent, is you were an undrafted player. Unbelievable. And you did a lot of hard work at the college level, at the summer ball level. And you were more of an infielder when you back and played. You didn't really have pitching as a number one priority, and it kind of just changed and fell into you. And now you're working at it, and look where you are now, one step away from the major leagues. back in the day, did you even think about making this jump to be a pitcher, or were you pretty much set of, hey, I'm going to be an infielder, I want to hit?
1: No, it was always kind of a struggle, you know, for even my dad and me to find a position that stuck. You know, I was undersized growing up, so I spent a lot of time at second base. But, you know, as I slowly started, you know, growing into my body, arm strength started coming a little bit too. You know, I was catching a little bit back in the day. Yeah, growing up, I was definitely a shortstop, third baseman. But the arm strength was always kind of there. I wasn't a main position, no, but I was always kind of an option for a back end kind of relief appearance, you know, going into my first years of high school or college. And then realizing that the offense really wasn't getting there, I started really focusing on the pitching side of things. And I spent the last 2 years of college in the CPL just pitching only. And that's where I really saw kind of the jump, just really focusing on mechanics and pitch shape and development that way.
0: Well, July 17, 2023, a day you'll never forget when the Giants offered you a contract and you signed to go to the minor leagues. Exciting for you at that time, and you were gravitating, saying, hey, where's the pen? I want to sign it. I want to get started. How did you feel at that time?
1: Man, it was a dream come true. It didn't matter what I signed for. It could have been a bag of popcorn, but Paul Folk was the guy who found me, and I couldn't have been more appreciative for the opportunity that he's given me. He's had a handful of good picks. You know, Bo Davidson is also here with me. Mm-hmm. He was a free agent out of North Carolina. But yeah, that was, you know, I was going to keep playing until somebody took the jersey off of me. So, it's really cool to be in the position I am today.
0: Well, we got to keep that jersey on you, man. You got one more step to get to the big leagues. That's going to be a big jump. And, you know, your story never ends. And that's what's so great about it. You hear so many good stories about people getting drafted, but the better stories are the kind of players that you are that don't get drafted. And you have that heart of determination. And I know that's inside you because you have forced your way into this move to get to Sacramento and be a starting pitcher. What is your forecast moving forward?
1: You know, it's been a roller coaster. It's just, you know, we try to take each day by its own. You know, day by day is kind of the best way to explain it. You never know what's really going to happen. You know, everybody likes to play general manager and see what decisions, you know, what transactions happen and this and that. But to really just take each day by itself is the biggest key for me, just to keep attacking the day and see if I can get 1% better each day, then see where that takes me.
0: A couple more minutes with Trent Harris. Let's have some fun questions here, Trent. When you're putting your headphones on, what's the first thing you listen to?
1: You know, it really depends on the mood, man. If I'm going to the field, yeah. You know, I like to listen to Future. You know, it is kind of a hip-hop rap kind of thing. But if I'm got the windows down going to the golf course, then I like to listen to some George Strait.
0: So if you got some certain food you want to go out and eat at, what's that food?
1: You know, medium rare steak and mashed potatoes. Does it every time.
0: Boy, it seems like everybody in Rivercats likes steak and mashed potatoes. Every question I ask, everybody goes to steak. So the other thing too is when you're away from the game, what do? Do you watch TV, play video games? What's the first thing you like to do to relax?
1: Yeah, man. I like to watch TV. I'm a big movie guy. You know, I just rewatched the Batman trilogy. Batman Begins, Dark Knight, Dark Knight Rises, and stuff. I'm hip on Batman, but I also, you know, The Office, New Girl, some sitcoms. You know, those are always some great, you know, time killers. Not big on the video games, honestly. Love to golf if I can, if I have the money to.
0: Well, Trent, it was a pleasure catching up with you today. All the best. PCL Player of the Week, pretty cool. And you know what? Never know. One step away from the big leagues, but I appreciate your time today.
1: Yes, sir. Absolutely. Thank you, Bill.
0: That was Trent Harris on KNBR. More coming up right here on The Sports Leader.
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0: Back on the extra inning postgame show, it's Saturday night as we close the night. The big news today, of course, Derek Skrubel is now an L.A. Dodger. That trade has been final. 3 minor leaguers, top prospects, are going back to the Detroit Tigers. And yes, the L.A. Dodgers got their man. The left-hand starter from the Detroit Tigers is now an L.A. Dodger. They're already progressing into making him pitch probably Tuesday or Wednesday when the Dodgers go and play the Cubs at Wrigley Field. So more information will be coming up, more on that tomorrow, as well as a lot of Giants things going on. Luis Arraez was scratched today. It looks like he'll be on the move. Robbie Ray is another name, and you never know what else Buster Posey has up his sleeve, as now Skrubel is off the market, and there are a lot more moves will start happening again tomorrow all the way through Monday at 3 o'clock Pacific Coast time. And we'll have all those on the postgame show tomorrow on Extra Innings. And I'll be doing the Sports Phone show after the Texas Ranger game on Monday. And we'll review a lot of things
8: One of the other ones we really didn't talk about, Camilo Duval, who was traded from the Giants to the Yankees. Today, the Yankees traded Camilo Duval to the Pittsburgh Pirates for two minor leaguers. So a lot of things are happening, and this is what a trade deadline is. Teams are starting to beef up on some of the things that they're missing, and the teams that are out of the race, like the Giants, will start moving pieces that they can get some prospects on. Earlier tonight, the Giants lost in the bottom of the ninth inning to the San Diego Padres, 6-5, 6 runs, 10 hits. No errors for the Padres, 5 runs, 12 hits, no errors for the San Francisco Giants. The Giants lost their third game here. They've played 3 games. They have one more game tomorrow. And Landon Roop will be on the hill tomorrow. First pitch is going to be at 1:10 right here on KNBR against Michael King. I want to thank my producer tonight, Kyle Chung, did a great job, and my two guests, Ben Ross, of course, he's on Cron Sports. He's doing sports right now on Channel 4. And Trent Harris. Trent Harris, an upcoming right-handed pitcher for the Sacramento Rivercats. If you missed either one of those, that will be on the All KNBR podcast. Tomorrow, I'll be right back on the Extra Inning Postgame Show. Ryan Klesko joins me for a great interview, and we'll have that up tomorrow after the day game. For Bill Lasky, have a great rest of the Saturday night. More coming up right here on KNBR, the sports leader.
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18: What's happening? 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I'm breathing hard. I'll tell you why in just a second. Funny story. Tarik Skubal gets traded. We're going to get into that. More NFL training camp talk. We're going to get into that. And Lund's last call at about 40 minutes past the hour. By the way, speaking of the NFL, before I get into the final hour of the program and welcome everyone, do remember that football is back. So today is August 1st in some places, August 2nd in others. NFL teams across the league, of course, are taking the field right now for Back Together Weekend. It's presented by our good friends at YouTube TV. I happen to have YouTube TV, and it is awesome, especially for football season. It is absolutely incredible. You got the quad boxes. You got all sorts of stats. YouTube TV for the NFL and college ball and all that stuff, you've absolutely got to have it if you're a sports fan. So YouTube TV, and there are two full days, Saturday and Sunday, of practices, player interviews, behind-the-scenes access. 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All right. The reason why I'm breathing so hard before I get into Tarik Skubal to the Dodgers is that I looked at the clock at about 57 minutes past the hour. And I am just a consumer of information. So what I do during the breaks, and we often talk a lot, and then we bring it onto the air and everything, because we don't need to miss anything. But what I do a lot of times is I'll just start consuming and reading and everything else. And then before last break, this is probably too much information, but before last break, I'm like, I got to go to the bathroom. I got to make sure next break I do. And then I start reading stuff or we start talking and I forget. So I forgot for 3 seconds. And finally I went, I really got to go. And the bathroom is probably a 2-minute walk. I'm in decent enough shape, but I looked at the clock. I'd been looking at information. It was like 57 past the hour. And I thought, well, I got 2 minutes and it's like a 2-minute walk. So I run there, take care of my business. I run back, wash my hands. Of course, I wash my hands, run back. And it's like Alex is talking about you're going to be putting together a pot after the show, right?
19: Oh, yeah.
18: And I'm very jealous of that. And so I put on my headphones and you were talking about the food that you're going to cook after the show tonight.
19: Yeah.
18: And that's what I caught. And I'm going, and lest I remind everyone, I've said this a few times during the show, that I'm in a radio station in Phoenix, and there are lots of stations in here, but nobody's in here right now. So they decide in weather that's still at this. I know that if you haven't lived here, you're like, what? Or maybe you live in Vegas or something. But it doesn't cool down at night here in the summer. So it's well over 100 degrees outside, even right now at 11 o'clock Pacific time. And it's like I'm in a sauna right now, and I just ran down the hall. So I just needed a minute. That's all. Okay, I'm better. Yeah. I am on the surface of the sun. I do believe that when my time is done here on this earth, that this will pretty much be my view. Should he go up or should he go down? Oof, they pull the lever. I go down the slide, you know. Hello. Yeah, it's a little bit like Phoenix in July in here, man. You ready? Turning on some AC, man. Sorry, no AC down here. That's how it's going to be. So I guess I'm getting ready for that. I still have time.
19: He's so stupid.
18: Anyway, I still have time to find the Lord. So let's see if I can do that someday. Anyway, I digress. All right. Thank you for coming in to the Sports Line and Westwood One Sports and the Westwood One Sports app. Thank you. Thank you. Thank you for however you're listening to the show tonight. Could be Sirius XM 375. Hundreds and hundreds of radio stations across our fine country and Canada. That would be all of North America. Or you could be listening, and I think you should be listening, on westwoodonesports.com. That way you can download the app and you can have access to any of the shows all the time, 24/7, 365, which is awesome. All right, the big story that is going on right now is that the Dodgers have traded for Tarik Skubal. Oh, is that your shocked face? Yeah, you knew that. I knew that. Everybody knew that. My dog knew it. My daughter knew it. My son knew it. My mom, who doesn't watch sports, knew it. My wife, you get the idea. So we knew that Tarik Skubal was going to go to the Dodgers, and there wasn't a whole lot of drama behind it. And everybody's already writing this. I've looked. We were on the air right when it happened, so we kind of just right out of the gate kind of threw these things out. But I think I was pretty accurate with it. And then based on the reaction that we've seen so far, this is what everybody thinks. And look, there's going to be a lockout. I'm sorry to tell you, but there's going to be a lockout in 2027 no matter what, because you're starting to see both sides kind of position themselves, the owner side group, the player side group, and they're positioning and they're throwing stuff out and they're doing all this kind of stuff to try to curry favor in the court of public opinion, which to us fans, I don't want to speak for all the fans, but I will for a moment. We don't care. It's billionaires versus millionaires fighting for the last donut. It's like, guys, we don't care. We just want baseball. I don't care who's right. I don't care who's wrong. For some weird reason, when we get into the thick of this, we think about how much money the players are making, and we're like, get back on the field. Meanwhile, the owners are making billions, and they've got other businesses, so they'd like to have baseball, but they're not going to starve because they don't have it. Whereas the players always lose this thing because they just don't have a big enough war chest to be able to save enough money. And at some point they go, look, I make a lot of money. I spend a lot of money. Let's get back on the field. And therefore they have to compromise. That's how they all turn out. This is how this is going to turn out. It's just a matter of when it gets done. Now, having said that, the face of the lockout, whether Tarik Skubal got traded to the Dodgers or not, was going to be the Dodgers. Because it's been said already by Rob Manfred that the main reason, and that's why they've tried to throw a salary cap into this whole thing, is they need to have the team that's spending the least amount of money, your teams like the Rays and the A's and et cetera, and down the line, the mid to small market teams, have got to be closer to what the Dodgers, the Yankees, the Mets are spending. Will they ever get to that point? No, it's not realistic because the sponsorships of those larger market teams are always going to dwarf those of the smaller market teams. That's just the way it goes. You bought your team in New York, you bought your team in Milwaukee, that's the way it works. Are there exceptions to the rule? The Milwaukees, the Minnesotas, the Rays, the things like that, where those teams can have success from smaller markets? Yes. But I think we all agree that whether it be a salary cap or whatever they call it, or raise the floor, whatever the case may be, that we need some sort of equality, because the Dodgers have won two World Series in a row, and there was no real mystery to the fact that Tarik Skubal was going to go to the Dodgers. But my point is, don't be mad at the Dodgers. Like, I've looked down the, you know, down Twitter and all these different social media places at the break, and that's why I forget to go to the bathroom, because I'm just looking at all this kind of stuff and what the reaction is. And everyone's mad at the Dodgers. There's a loophole that I think is going to be one of the first things that are going to be closed, which is you can't put players on layaway. You can't put players on a credit card anymore. You can't pay Shohei Ohtani in 20 years. You got to pay guys now. And if you can't do it, then you can't get everybody. That has to be the first loophole. Not the Dodgers' fault. They're doing what you wish your team would do. I'm not a Dodgers fan sitting here. I'm just saying, where should the blame lie, right? The Dodgers are just taking advantage of the way that the rules are written. The Dodgers don't buy everybody. I get it. They signed Shohei Ohtani. They signed Yamamoto. They signed Freeman. I understand that. But they also develop a lot of guys, and they put more money into their farm system and scouting all over the world than any other team. They put more money back in their salaries than any team. It's something like 71% of their revenues go back into the team. The average team in Major League Baseball is about 40%. So all these different ways that you want to just on the surface dislike the Dodgers, they're just taking advantage of the system. But it doesn't mean the system's not broken. It is. Baseball has allowed it to get this way. They're going to try to bail themselves out. There's going to be a long lockout, and there was going to be one anyway. But now it's not only going to be about, well, the Dodgers spend all this, and there's this. At the trade deadline, they got Tarik Skubal, and no one was surprised by it. And we don't want that our sport to be that. There's got to be some suspense here. When the Dodgers need a pitcher because Shohei Ohtani's knees hurt, and the best pitcher's Tarik Skubal, and Tarik Skubal is a rental player, the Dodgers have guys in the farm system to be able to do it. This isn't a money issue, by the way. Tarik Skubal, the money that's left on his contract is not outrageous. It's just the Dodgers have a good enough farm system. It matches up with the Tigers. That's because the Dodgers have a good farm system. So it's not their fault. It's just going to continue to be the face of it. And then my second thought is, do we need to have a rest of the season in a World Series? Because if the Dodgers, and this is a big if, this is the one thing I would say, if they're healthy, yeah. I don't know if Blake Snell is going to be healthy. I don't think the Dyler Glasnow is going to be healthy. If it's Yamamoto, though, and Skubal as their 1-2 or 2-1,
19: who's going to beat him? That's going to be tough. And I here's the other thing, and I don't mean to scare you and make you more angry about this whole thing, but I don't think the Dodgers are even done. They traded their 5th, 7th, and 15th prospects. And by the way, their 7th prospect, River Ryan, is one of the pitchers. He's 27. So it's not like they got the top prospects of the Dodgers. They could still do that and make major trades, but they got the number one guy. So that's number one when we're talking about a trade deadline. Other names to know out there as Scuba goes to the Dodgers, Mason Miller. I don't know how the Padres get themselves out of the situation that they're in. They've got a bunch of overpriced, underperforming players, Manny Machado and Xander Bogaerts and Jake Cronenworth and on and on, and Fernando Tatis Jr. How else are they going to get out of it? Like I heard people reporting that A.J. Preller saying, we're not going to trade Miller. We gave up too much to get him. Well, what you're doing is compounding the problem. What pieces do you have to move so that you can get better? Because with the names I just mentioned, you have the worst offense in baseball. Nobody's trading for those guys. So how are you've got to balance your roster by getting younger, better players. Mason Miller's great. But when you're the Padres, and by the way, you are not in it. You're out of it. But if you're the Padres, having a closer to the level of Mason Miller, that's a luxury. You need to get players who can actually play. And you're not going to go out and spend more money because you can't. You're not a major market team. That's the difference in why everyone's mad about the Dodgers, even though it's not their fault, is that major market teams can do what the Padres did, not a major market team. Make a mistake, and the Dodgers, the Mets, the Yankees, they'll still be able to contend and get over those contracts. It's not easy, but they can do that. Team like the Padres, team like the Brewers, team like all these other teams, and this is where the issue comes with the lockout. They make one mistake, not four like the Padres have made. Four untradeable contracts, big untradeable contracts. The Dodgers can make that mistake and still keep spending. The Yankees can make that mistake, keep on spending. Mets can make that mistake, keep on spending. The Padres can't. The Brewers can't. The majority of the teams in baseball, probably all but about five or six, maybe three or four actually, at this point, can make a mistake like that and keep spending and keep pouring money into the product. Majority of the teams can't. That's why there's a lockout. So Mason Miller. The main guy, though, that I want to get across here is, isn't it time? Honestly, it's over, but overdue, but it has to happen. Mike Trout's got to be traded, man. If I'm Major League Baseball, and I know they shouldn't have their hands in this kind of thing, but look, Rob Manfred, I don't think, would ever do this, but certainly like a guy like David Stern of the NBA, as good as he was, or Goodell or something like that, you think everything's on the up and up. But for the betterment of the sport, I'd call the Angels and go, look, under the table, we'll give you money, we'll give you picks, whatever. Get Mike Trout on the Phillies. Have him go home. You know how big of a story that would be for baseball? They have the second lowest OPS among their outfielders, do the Phillies, in all of baseball. They need Mike Trout. He's 35. This might be his last chance. Get into the playoffs, see what Mike Trout could do in the playoffs. What a shame it would be if Mike Trout played his whole career basically in L.A., but it might as well be Siberia because it's the Angels. They get buried by all the other teams in L.A., by the Dodgers, by the Rams, by the Lakers, by USC, by everything in L.A. And yet, here's Mike Trout. Get him somewhere. I don't know how much longer. I don't know how many other healthy seasons he's going to have. He's been relatively healthy this year. He can still play when healthy. Not the level that he once did, but wouldn't it be a shame if Mike Trout ended his career and only had, a few at-bats, a handful of playoff at-bats? We never really saw what he could do. And maybe it's too late, but it's certainly going to be soon. I don't know. I don't think that baseball intervenes often, but I think they should on this one. And then as far as the teams that really need to move, the Mariners made a trade. Luis Castillo kind of got overshadowed tonight because of the Tarik Skubal to the Dodgers news, but the Mariners have all this excess pitching, and there's been talk about Emerson Hancock or George Kirby, a couple of guys who are very solid. One of the rare teams, maybe the only team in Seattle that's got multiple pitching. They've got a couple of young minor league players that are ready to come up. So Seattle, not only Castillo, they can move a couple of more arms, and they always need hitting. And then it comes down to the Giants and the Mets. And I don't care who it is. As far as the Giants are concerned, I heard that Buster Posey, their general manager, or president of baseball operations, said, Jung Hoo Lee, he's off the table. Why? A year ago, he had one of the worst contracts in baseball. He's hitting .300. His stock is high. Trade him now. I don't care who it is. Matt Chapman's got to go. Robbie Ray's going to go. He's a rental player. Willie Adames, he's got to go. And I don't look, I know Rafael Devers has been a lot better in the second half. I don't care. Before he started getting hot, he was one of the worst contracts in baseball. You got to dump that. The Giants are one of those teams that, look, they can make a couple of mistakes, but they can't make as many as they've made. They can't make a Chapman, an Adames, a Devers. They can't make all those mistakes. Harrison Bader, the latest Harrison Bader, was out drunk in downtown San Francisco, ran a scooter into the back of a fire truck. I don't know how you do that, but he did. And now he's having issues. He's not going to get paid. It's just a mess. Terrible contract. I think it was like a two-year, $20 million contract for him. Just hit the reset button for the Giants. I don't care. I'll give you 50 cents on the dollar. You just want to get out from under those contracts. And then the same thing with the Mets. Freddy Peralta, Lindor, Holmes, Luke Weaver, who cares? Just hit the reset button. Start thinking. Be different. Quit just throwing money because you can. Because that's the other thing, too. When everybody's mad at the Dodgers. The Dodgers, all they do is throw money at people. No, they don't. That's what the Mets do. That's what the Giants have been doing. There's teams, there's major market teams that do that. They're just throwing money. The Mets mostly. The Mets just threw a bunch of money. Are they the Dodgers? Last time I checked, no. Just looked at the standings, they're not. You can't just throw money at it. The Dodgers don't just throw money. That's short-sighted. They just throw money at everything. Okay. How did they just have three prospects to give to the Tigers? And they gave not their best prospects. They could make the Dodgers, honestly, because their farm system is this good, they have like six or seven guys in the top 100. They could make two more major trades. Easy. Edwin Diaz just came back. And if the Padres, I don't know if they'd want to trade in their division, they could get Mason Miller probably if they wanted. They don't, but they could, just to flex. If they needed something at a position, if they had an injury somewhere, they could absolutely do that. They could improve in other positions. They could add more to the lineup. They could certainly add a reliever, probably. That's how good the Dodgers farm system is. So it's not on them. The Mets are throwing money at people. What did that do? The Giants over the last few years have re-signed Matt Chapman, signed Willie Adames, traded for Rafael Devers' monster contract. They've put a bunch of money into that team. Where'd that go? Nowhere. Been an absolute dumpster fire all season long. So it's not just about money. So anyway, there's my thoughts. Give me your thoughts. Trade deadline. Oh, one other guy that I wanted to mention too. I keep hearing that Byron Buxton of the Twins, because he's got 10-5 rights, which means he can approve or cancel any trade. And he's like, nah, I just want to stay in Minnesota. Like, I heard that the Phillies wanted him. And look, I don't know that that's the truth, but it's like, I don't understand guys who are later in their career who have never really won anything who don't want to go and win. Now, again, you do you. I'm very fond of the term, you do you. If you're comfortable in Minnesota, I don't know what his family situation is like. I don't know if he's got a bunch of kids who are set in their situation. Who knows? Maybe he just absolutely loves the community. Could be. So I can see him going, nah, I don't want to go anywhere. But

0: But they almost have to dump that contract if they can, because they've got, they're like you said, they're just like the Padres. They have so many bad contracts that they don't have the money like the Dodgers do to dig their way out of it. They've got to somehow find a way to get rid of these contracts.
1: Right. And, you know, it's almost in a way where the Giants are a little too desperate to dump these contracts, which I feel like is why we haven't heard too many rumors about people being interested in Giants players. And, you know, Matt Chapman, for example, I don't think anyone's going to go after that guy. Maybe the Yankees, if they're desperate. I mean, they did take Camilo Duvall last year at the trade deadline.
0: That's true.
1: But we have a better chance of seeing Matt Chapman driving a Dodge Charger for California Highway Patrol than we do seeing him in the pinstripes in the Bronx.
0: No doubt.
1: You know, and
0: George, you're the best, man. I got to jump. I apologize, but thank you so much, man. It's always good to catch up with you, and I love talking on social media, man. Have a great night.
1: Yeah, you too, John. And War of the Truth Machine, man.
0: Ah, yes. I'll have to explain that to people coming up next. Very controversial. All right, let's hit up a little bit more NFL, including something Aaron Rodgers said today that's going to be interesting. And then, of course, Lund's last call at about 40 minutes past the hour. Thanks for joining us. Late night version of Sports Night on Westwood One Sports and the Westwood One Sports app.
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8: The U.S. Treasury quietly released its official financial report for 2025. It appears by its own numbers, the U.S. government seems insolvent. It's reported that the Treasury shows about $6 trillion in assets and over $47 trillion in liabilities. Add it all up, and it looks like the U.S. owes more than $130 trillion it doesn't have. If that were a family, they'd earn $52,000 a year, spend $73,000, and already be more than $1 million underwater. Any accountant would call that insolvent. So how does the government fix this? It can print money, which erodes your purchasing power. It can raise taxes, or...
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0: pass this test?
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0: No, I didn't.
2: Westwood One Sports presents Sean Lund. Closing
3: time. Honestly. That will never not be funny. My English teacher is rolling over, but it's like, that will never not be funny. Did I pass that test? Turn around. Police do not have a sense of humor when it comes to like the DUI stuff. Unfortunately, I can speak from experience. They just—it's not a time to make jokes.
0: Did I pass this test?
3: That was a funny joke.
0: No, I didn't.
3: You do want to know when you're doing those tests, which, by the way, are impossible. Heel to toe. 1, 2, 3, 4, 4, 3, 2, 1. Please do the alphabet backwards. We'll get to that in just a second. You know what that music means. It is our final segment on Sports Night, the late night version on Westwood One Sports and Westwood One Sports app. By the way, I just got a tweet at John Lund Radio. Larry asked me, is there anywhere you haven't worked? No. I kind of make LeBron look like Steph Curry. I mean, it's like, yeah. I mean, Curry stays with every team. LeBron just, you know, I got to go. But yeah, maybe LeBron even worse. LeBron James. Anyway, no. Good question by you, though. But no. When you've been doing this 30 years, you tend to kind of like go everywhere. I know I sound like a chipmunk and I sound like I'm 12, but, you know, I'm 31. I started when I was 1 year old. Just an amazing talent. amazing, really. Everybody is saying that I'm very talented, that I've been doing this forever. All right, let's do it. It means it is the time. That's why I was saying. I was trying to get to it. In the final segment, this is what we do. The final segment. The five things you got to know so you can be a productive member of society on this Sunday. It is Lund's last call.
2: It's time for Lund's last call.
3: All right, let's do this. Five things. Let's start out with this. So you probably heard it this week. A fan apparently snuck on to the field at Ravens training camp. Now, I don't know how this could happen. I've covered many training camps, as Larry just pointed out. I've been everywhere. And there's a lot of security. The media is herded around like a bunch of cattle. You can go here, you can't go there. It depends, but it would be very difficult for a fan to like throw on pads, a helmet, and everything, and then just all of a sudden run onto the field. And guess what? A fan did blend into the drills, but it was actually a coordinated stunt rather than a random security breach. That's right. The viral video showed an individual in full gear, including a Guardian cap, by the way, which would be very difficult to get, participating in drills. But actually, the moment was coordinated, a coordinated video with the online prediction platform Polymarket. What a shock. The person in the video was jokingly identified by some as Trey Hendrickson, who, of course, is a new Raven. Remember when they let Max Crosby? Nope, you're not a Raven. So the video has garnered millions of views, drawn humorous reactions, but it is not someone who just ran on to the field, because that would be really difficult. I have seen, by the way, people run on to, and this was true, run into layup lines in an NBA game that wore like NBA sweats and then ran on there, had a layup, and somebody was like, what? Yeah. They did make like a layup, but I didn't think this could happen. And so I was thinking about that. I was like, wait a minute, we have to talk about that. So yeah, no person ran onto the field at Ravens camp. Carl Ravitch is fired, but he's still doing baseball games. Take a listen to this.
4: Welcome inside. Buster Olney's down on the field shortly. Andrew Jones will be down there as well. This is Eduardo Perez, fresh off his trip from Cooperstown. And I'm Carl Ravitch. It has been a very big season and a big week, and they do get Acuna back. What does that mean for the Braves?
3: It means you're still fired. I feel bad for him. But, yep, he was laid off from ESPN last week, but chose to fulfill the remaining scheduled games, including that broadcast, and he's going to do the Little League World Series. What a professional Carl Ravitch is. I could never do that. I'd be like, I hate you, and I'd be gone. Number three, in the case of LeBron James, if he falls on hard times, and this is good to know, take a listen to LeBron James. If he ever falls on hard times financially, what could LeBron do? Here he is.
5: I think my rookie card has sold for like the most. I don't know the number, but I heard it's like crazy. And I happen to have like maybe one or two of those things locked in a vault somewhere. So just in case if I ever fall on hard times, then I'm good.
3: Yeah, really funny, LeBron. He has an estimated net worth of $1.7 billion, about $1 billion in NBA earnings, at about $580 million, and over $1 billion, including Nike, Pepsi, Beats by Dre and others, plus media holdings. I don't think he's going to need those cards. Finally, let's play a little Tony Romo. We've been talking about Tony. If you missed it, here are the highlights from his DUI video.
1: Where are you coming from?
6: The golf course. And I'm going to meet Grandma and Grandpa.
1: Okay. How many drinks have you had? Are you willing to take any food sobriety tests? You're denying to step out of the vehicle pending fields?
6: I'm just going to call my lawyer.
1: Okay, step out of the vehicle. Nope, step out of the vehicle.
6: I'm not allowed to.
1: Step out of the vehicle. So, as of right now, we're on a leveled ground. We're on a bridge. I want to convey you somewhere that's going to be an even surface, free of debris.
6: Yes, I agree. So we don't get hit.
1: Turn around for me.
5: Did I pass this test?
1: Turn around.
5: No, I didn't. Huh?
3: I'm sorry, that's the money shot. We have to play it over and over.
5: Did I pass this test?
1: Turn around.
5: No, I didn't. Huh?
3: She's not in a comedic mood, Tony. You are charming. Will that lead to Tony Romo's ouster from CBS? Man, this got released fast. All of it got released. Not saying it's CBS, but I'm saying it's CBS. I don't think Tony will call another game for CBS. He's on leave, and J.J. Watt is the number one guy for now. Finally, the biggest movie in the country right now, Spider-Man New Day. And by the way, it has set a record, 98% on Rotten Tomatoes. Spider-Man Brand New Day. My son, my youngest, saw it 3 times in one day. Are you guys excited about it? Have you seen it? Are you going to see it? What do you think of the number one movie in America? What are your thoughts?
7: I think I'm going to see it tomorrow, actually. I am a big Spider-Man guy. Like, Star Wars is kind of my main nerdy thing, but Spider-Man is up there, too.
3: Right there.
7: I was always a Tobey Maguire guy.
3: Yeah.
7: But
3: yeah.
7: I did like the last Tom Holland one that had Tobey Maguire in it, oddly enough. So I'm going to see it tomorrow. I expect it to be very good.
8: Yeah, I'm not going to see it because I'm still waiting patiently to finally get an IMAX 70mm ticket to the Odyssey.
3: Oh,
8: and I've been waiting patiently, and it's been painful to get one. But I'll say this, like, in cohesiveness with you, Will, is that I'm a fan of Spider-Man. I love the superhero movies back when it would get me thrown in a dumpster for liking it. But now those same people who threw you in the dumpster take their kids to watch it. So, I mean, right. You know, I'm not as much as a fan. I'm not going to run to it, but probably when it comes on streaming, I'll see it. But shout out to your son, John, for seeing it that many times.
3: Yeah, he is a huge Spider-Man guy. And look, I haven't seen it. I'm not going to rip it or anything like that. But, like, I think I've seen every kind of, like, what else can he do? I mean,
8: that's what I'm saying.
3: Is there a limit to, like, okay. I mean, I'm sure it's not bad. It's just I've seen about every superhero movie. I've seen about every move you can make. I know all about Spider-Man. He's got webs and stuff. I don't know. What can
8: he
3: do to impress
8: webs
3: me?
8: And stuff.
3: Just, you know, he's probably gonna win, save a damsel in distress. There's gonna be a lot of blow up and cool visual. I'm not trying to rip it for anybody. I'm just saying. I haven't seen it, but
8: I want you to review it, man. That would have been great. Spider-Man, webs and stuff.
7: I agree.
3: Webs and stuff. Thanks to Alex. Thanks to Will. Thanks for everybody. You took over the show as you always do. Very, very well. Great night had by all. Happy Sunday on Westwood One Sports and the Westwood One Sports app.
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18: 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It appears by its own numbers, the U.S. government seems insolvent. 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

0: All right, the national anthem here on this beautiful Saturday in San Diego. The Giants and the Padres for game three of this four-game series. And we get to the starting lineup sponsored by the Dolan Law Firm. They live here, they work here, they win here. DolanLawFirm.com. And the starting lineup has changed. The Giants have taken Luis Arraez out of the lineup. So that's pretty big news here in just the last few minutes with the trade deadline looming. Now the Giants also did that and said that he went through pregame warm-ups, took some ground balls on the field. Last night he came out of the game because of cramping, and the Giants say he just wasn't feeling 100% healthy, so they decided for precautionary reasons to keep him out of the lineup. So it doesn't sound like there's an imminent trade or anything like that, but Arraez is not in there, and instead Oslevis Basabe is going to start at second base. But it's a whole different looking Giants starting lineup. Giants who come in at 47-63. That's the whole reason that there are all these rumors about the Giants trading away Luis Arraez. Eldridge is going to be the DH and the leadoff hitter, so Bryce Eldridge will bat leadoff for the first time as a big leaguer. Jung-Hoo Lee moves into the number two spot. The right fielder, Elliot Ramos, is in left field hitting third. Rafael Devers, first baseman and cleanup hitter. Willie Adames now batting in the number five spot. He's the shortstop tonight. Daniel Susak doing the catching, hitting sixth. Drew Gilbert gets a chance to play in center field. He will bat in the number seven slot. Christian Kos, third baseman, batting eighth. And Oslevis Basabe is at second base. He bats ninth. The pitcher for the Giants is Tyler Mahle. So Mally's on the mound to make the start, despite some talk that teams are scouting him heavily ahead of the deadline. Mahle 3-9 with a 4.96 ERA, but doesn't really tell the full story of his season. He's been very good lately. His last start came against a really good Brewers team. He pitched six shutout innings and only gave up three hits. Had a seven-inning start before the All-Star break against the Rockies, where he only allowed a run. So there's been a lot of good stuff from Tyler Mahle here lately, and he starts tonight against the Padres. Meanwhile, San Diego's lineup looks like this, 56-54. That's the Padres' record. Fernando Tatis Jr. is in the leadoff spot and starting in right field. Jake Cronenworth, second baseman, will bat second. Manny Machado, he's at third base hitting third. Ty France, cleanup hitter and first baseman. Jackson Merrill out in center field batting fifth. Luis Renjifo is the designated hitter and the sixth place hitter. Xander Bogaerts, shortstop, hitting seventh. Freddie Fermin doing the catching again tonight. He bats eighth. And Jace Bowen in left field batting ninth. Pitcher for the Padres, longtime Dodgers starter, so the Giants have seen him over the years a lot. Right-hander Walker Buehler, who, yeah, he hasn't had a great year with the Padres numbers-wise, but he has been reliable. He's taken the ball for them. This will be his 22nd start of the year. Buehler is 6-5 with a 5.13 earned run average. 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Justice takes more than a fighter. 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This copyrighted broadcast is presented by authority of the San Francisco Giants. May not be reproduced or retransmitted in any form. The accounts and descriptions of this game may not be disseminated without the express written consent of the San Francisco Giants. Umpires for this one, Nestor Ceja is behind home plate. John Tumpane, the umpire at first. Willie Traynor at second. And Chris Guccione is the umpire along the third baseline. He is the crew chief tonight at Petco Park for game three of the series. And it was a hot day here in Southern California. Really hot anywhere away from the waterfront, but we're close enough to the water. It was pleasant enough, and now it's just a beautiful night. Another big crowd is here for the Giants and the Padres. Eldridge, Lee, and Ramos, the top of the Giants order against Walker Buehler as we get this game started. Looks like he's finished furiously changing his scorebook lineup after the late change by the Giants. Ready for the first pitch. Here's John Miller.
1: It's a feverish race to the first pitch here, trying to redo the whole scorecard. And the first pitch from Walker Buehler, a high fastball, is fouled back to the screen by the new leadoff man, Bryce Eldridge. The leadoff batter, Eldridge, sponsored by Ayala, Morgan, and Bazard. When you've been injured in an auto accident, you don't just need an attorney, you need a heavy hitter. Contact Ayala, Morgan, and Bazard. Now here's a fastball away, and now the count is 1-1. Here it is. And that is up and away for a ball. The 2-1 pitch, swing and a drive down the left field line, slicing toward the corner. That is falling, and it's in there. Base hit. Hustling over to cut it off is the Padres left fielder, Bowen, and he hurries it back to the infield. And after a big turn at first, a single for Bryce Eldridge. So Eldridge taking what was given him there by Buehler and gets a single right down the left field line. So here now is Jung Hoo Lee. First pitch was thrown at 5:41 p.m. 79 degrees, the game time temperature, and there's a fastball up and away. Ball one. Now, home plate area is in the dark shadows of the late afternoon. The pitcher's mound has the shadows right near the front of the mound. The pitcher's out in the bright sunshine, throwing into the dark shadows almost immediately. As Buehler misses up and away, ball two. However, one of the differences here is that the hitter's backdrop is covered in the dark shadows as well. Now the set. Here's the pitch. Swing and a foul out of play off to the left. We mentioned the first pitch at 5:41 p.m., 79 degrees. The time and temp are sponsored by Kalshi. Kalshi, trade on anything, even the game. Here's Buehler ready, throwing, and he's very high, and the count now is 3-1. Elliot Ramos is on deck. Buehler delivers, and that's a called strike, which Jung Hoo was kind of started to dive into the ball and then lurch back away from it, but it was a called strike on the top of the strike zone right on the inside corner. Not a good pitch to hit, that's for sure. Now it's a full count. We'll keep an eye on Eldridge, who's not a particularly fast runner. He's at first. Buehler throws. Swing, line drive, foul down the right field line. He jumped on that cutter, 92 miles an hour with some cutting action. In on the hands. And that was down around the knees. So the count is 3-2 still to Jung Hoo Lee. Elliot Ramos is on deck. The shortstop, Bogarts, well over toward the middle. The third baseman, Machado, almost at short. Now here's a swing and a foul tip off the catcher. It ricochets over to Ramos, who's on deck to the left of the plate. And that's the answer to the question, who's on deck? 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Giants' first game with the Padres this year, the fourth game of the whole season. They faced Walker Buehler, who lasted only four innings. They had three runs against him, five hits. Now the pitch with the runner going this time, and a foul off to the left. That time, Eldridge took off with the pitch. But fouled out of play by Jung Hoo Lee.
0: Well, you said it, Bryce is not real fast, so that shows you how much confidence the Giants have in Jung Hoo to get the bat on the ball.
1: So we'll keep an eye on Eldridge again. He's not running. The pitch, swinging a ground ball to first. It's backhanded by France over to second one. The relay back to first, not in time. And Bogard's throw did not have a whole lot on it. Threw kind of a changeup back over to first. And Jung Hoo didn't hit the ball all that hard. But it was a good throw to second by France. But the return was just too late. So Eldridge forced out at second. One away, Jung Hoo is the runner at first now. And here comes Elliot Ramos. Now, unlike Eldridge, Jung Hoo does have excellent speed. And he has six stolen bases in six tries for the season. Here is Buehler ready. The pitch. And that is up and away for ball one. Now, in the original starting lineup, Luis Arraez was hitting leadoff. And that was a very late scratch. And the word is that the cramps that he had in his hands Now, the runner goes, and then the throw goes to first. Now they've got him in a rundown, and he is tagged out by the second baseman, Cronenworth. Well, Jung-Hoo was trying to guess with Buehler, and he took off before Buehler made his first movement. He started to go, and then he stopped. He should have just kept going. When you look at how it did play out, he might have at least had a shot at it, although France has been a gold glove caliber first baseman this year. So now two down and nobody on. And here's the 1-0 pitch. Swing and a miss by Elliot Ramos. One ball, one strike. Giants did fairly well against Buehler, who threw 72 pitches in four innings when they saw him here at the end of March, March 30th. And then they faced him again in San Francisco the first time the Padres came there. There is a called strike with a sinker at 96 miles an hour. Now the 1-2 pitch struck him out swinging. And he got him to chase a breaking ball. That one ended up off the outside corner. Well thrown breaking ball there by Buehler. One hit, nobody left on. Giants nothing. Padres coming up on the Liberty Group Protect Your Assets Giants Radio Network.
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2: Right-hander against right-hander. Tatis takes a called strike in the outside. 93-mile-an-hour fastball there from Malley. Malley, one of his best starts of the year, was his most recent one against the Brewers. Now there is a called strike two with a splitter. Quickly 0-2 to Tatis. Malley went 6+. No runs, 3 hits allowed against Milwaukee just a few days ago. Here it is. Check swing. Did he go? No. The first base umpire, John Tompain, on appeal, rules in favor of Tatis. One ball, two strikes. Malley to the plate. And that's high and tight with the fastball. His fastball right now is around 92, 93. Which is not, in terms of radar gun readings, his best one. Here's the pitch now. And a splitter strikes him out swinging. Then there's that. One away. Here's the leaderboard update, sponsored by Bank of America, proud sponsor of the Junior Giants, helping inspire tomorrow's leaders on and off the field. In the National League Wild Card Division, here is Jake Cronenworth, left-handed batter. Nothing, nothing, score. And he swings, and it's a high foul that'll go out of play off the left field side. Strike one. The three wild card teams at the moment are the Cubs, the D-backs, and the Phillies. Then the Padres are just one game back of the Phillies for that third and final wild card spot, and just a half game ahead of the Marlins, although the Marlins have already played today and already won. Now the one strike pitch, and that is a little bit inside. Cronenworth lurching back out of the way at the last moment. High fastball on the inside. Now a swing. Cronenworth bounces a foul off to the right. The Marlins beat the Mets 6-2. Talk about streaky. What are they? Just had a 12-game losing streak. Now they've won 5 of the last 6. And before the 12-game losing streak, they were one of the hottest teams in the league for a couple of weeks. They had gotten to 10 games over 500. And then suddenly a 12-game losing streak. In that game today, Otto Lopez was 1-for-4. And his batting average at the end of the day, .322. As Luis Arraez still leading the majors in batting average.

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5: Right-handed hitter opened up stance. The pitch. And that's low. He gets a walk. Four-pitch walk. 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The first 20,000 fans will receive a... Well, that's not next week. 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Anyway, on the 15th, the first 20,000 fans will receive a Gigantes sweatshirt presented by Toyota. I mean, there's a game at home next Saturday, right?
6: Well, it is the Wall of Fame day, so maybe that supersedes, I don't know.
5: Well, maybe they won't have the Fiesta Gigantes that day because of that. Okay. Anyway, get your tickets for the Fiesta Gigantes at sfgiants.com/promotions. Now, France, after taking a strike, bounces a foul back behind the plate. And the count is 0-2. Splitter to good effect used there by Tyler Mahle. Nothing, nothing to score. Two down, runner at first. Right-handed hitting France takes. And it's called a ball. 1-2. That was just too high. First baseman, Devers, plays on the bag with the runner, Machado. Second baseman, Basabe, well over toward the middle. Right side of the infield's wide open. Now the pitch. And low and outside. So the count is now 2-2. That one at 88 miles an hour with some cut to it. Left side of the infield, Adames at short, Cross at third, both straight up. In the outfield, Ramos, Gilbert, and Lee from left to right. Mahle delivers, swing, and there's a high pop-up foul off the first base side, and it goes down the line a bit and into the lower deck, into the sunshine. Tomorrow's game, the final game of the year for the Giants here at Petco Park. Landon Roop will go for the Giants against Michael King. That's a 1-10 first pitch on the radio. And then it's off to Arlington, Texas after the game for the Giants. 2-2 the count to Ty France. 16 home runs for the year for the right-handed batter. And now he takes very high. Now Mahle got ahead of him at no balls and two strikes. Missed with a couple of pitches, then got a foul, and now has missed again. And it's a 3-2 count. Machado, the runner at first. Two down, there he goes. The pitch, ground ball into left field. Past the dive of Cross, base hit. Not hit particularly hard, but hit where nobody was. That one was right out over the middle of the plate. That was his splitter, and it was kind of a hanging splitter, which he is fortunate that France did not launch it. And France had been one of the Padres' best hitters this year. Now Jackson Merrill, and he's hot. Two men on, two men out, and there's a ball in the dirt. Ball one. On the Toyota out-of-town scoreboard,

Seattle lost a 3-0 lead to the Twins, only to win the game anyway in the last of the ninth up in Seattle, 4-3. Now the pitch, swing and a miss by Merrill. One ball and one strike. Good splitter there for Malley. Toronto, back of Kevin Gausman, beat the Cardinals 5-1. Up the road in L.A., Red Sox, Dodgers getting started. Now here is a ball too high, or about to get started. Two balls, one strike. Arizona playing at Cleveland, 2-2 there, last of the fifth inning. Two on, two out here, nothing the score. And there's a liner into the gap in left center field. That gets down, base hit. It rolls through to the wall. Machado in to score. Here comes France around third, and the relay goes right over the head of both of the Giants relay men. And it is 2-0 Padres.

0: Kelly left that one out over the plate. That was a cutter, middle away. And that's what Merrill's been doing. He just went with it and hit it very hard. 102 miles an hour into the gap. Two-run double. And here's a ball up and away to Luis Rengifo. Now a called strike. One ball and one strike. Rengifo, since becoming a Padre, has been exceptionally hot. He's been a Padre for 13 games, and he's hit .381 in that time. 42 at-bats, couple of homers. Little dribbler foul off to the left on a splitter. One and two. Right now, though, the splitter is the thing that seems to be working for him. The cutter has gotten him into some trouble. The fastball, he's had a hard time controlling that fastball. Merrill at second. And the 1-2 pitch, Rengifo gets hit. That was a fastball. And he had a two-strike count, and he drilled him way up and in. Xander Bogaerts will come up. Justin Message out, the Giants pitching coach, to have a visit with Tyler Mahle. A Havis Law mound visit. And while they're visiting out there with two men on, two men out, and a 2-0 Padres lead, let's pause for station identification. This is the Liberty Group. Protect your assets. 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
3: San Francisco.
0: Tyler Mahle got the first two hitters and looked great doing it. He struck out Tatis. Then he struck out Cronenworth. But then he just couldn't throw a strike to Manny Machado and walked him. And then he got ahead of France. No balls, two strikes, and could not put him away. And finally, France got the count to 3-2 and then just hit a ground ball through the left side of the infield. But then Merrill drilled one into the gap in left center for a two-run double. Rengifo got hit. And here's the pitch to Bogaerts, and a swinging strike one on a splitter. 0-1 the count. Padres jumping ahead 2-0. All of this getting started after two were down. Now there is a ball off the outside. That was a cutter. Xander Bogaerts, .218 average for the year. Now he takes a splitter low. Two balls and a strike. That is 32 pitches thrown in this inning by Tyler Mahle. Four straight Padres have reached base since two were down. Now a bouncer past the mound, over to the shortstop side of second. Basabe's got it, spins, and sidearms it over to first. Inning over. But the Padres send seven hitters to the plate. They score twice. Devers, Adames, Susak coming up for the Giants, who trail 2-0 on the Liberty Group Protect Your Assets Giants Radio Network.
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0: Walker Buehler with a 2-0 lead. And he throws a called strike on the outside to Rafael Devers. Left-handed hitter facing the right-handed thrower. A foul back to the screen. And it is now 0-2. Buehler throws. Devers swings and a hard smash to first. Backhanded on a short hop by France. Takes it for the throw to Buehler. At the bag for the out. One away. Willie Adames. Right-hander against right-hander. And Buehler comes in. High and tight, bending him back. Ball one. Adames, 225 average, 18 homers, 24 doubles, a triple, 45 batted in. Now he looks at a called strike. One ball and one strike. Giants in the two starts Buehler made against them early this year. Now the pitch. Wow, way late on that fastball. Swinging strike. It wasn't even a fastball. It was a hard slider up. And the count is 1-2. Giants put 9 runs on the board against him in 9 1/3 innings. Or I beg your pardon, 7 runs in 9 1/3 innings in the two games. Now Adames takes low and outside for a ball. 2-2. Big sweeping breaking ball that time. Daniel Susak is on deck. Here is Buehler throwing. Swing and a line drive right to third, bending down to make a shoe-top catch. Manny Machado. And two down. On the Toyota out-of-town scoreboard, the Phillies are playing in Baltimore, back of their ace left-hander, Christopher Sanchez, and they lead 1-0, last of the seventh inning at Camden Yards. Phillies are 3-10 since the All-Star break. Now here is ball one to Susak. Two down, nobody on. The Giants are trailing 2-0. Atlanta 5, Washington nothing. Last of the seventh in Atlanta. Check swing by Susak and ruled a swing. John Tumpane, the first base umpire, asked to weigh in, and he said, yeah, that's a swing. Yankees 2, Cubs 1 at Wrigley Field, top of the seventh on the Toyota scoreboard. Now here is a slider off the outside. Giants go to Texas after the game tomorrow to play the Rangers. And Houston is leading the Rangers 5-3, top of the sixth in Houston. Now a swing and a pop-up toward the pitcher's mound. All of the Padre infielders collapsing in toward the Pitcher's mound, and it is Cronenworth, the second baseman, who makes the grab right on the edge of the mound. Shutdown inning for Buehler. 2-0 San Diego after 1.5 on the Liberty Group. Protect your assets. Giants Radio Network.
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0: He misses off the outside with ball one. Fermin, who has a 170 batting average. He does have three home runs, but 159 official at-bats. He takes the ball outside. So Malley starts behind him now, 2-0. Fermin with a 260 on base percentage. Padres lead 2-0. And the pitch. And a foul back to the screen. 2-1 the count. We mentioned two Saturdays from now, Fiesta Gigantes at Oracle Park. This coming Saturday, 1 week from today, the Giants will honor the newest members of the Wall of Fame. Now a swing and a high pop-up. Shallow right, out goes Basabe, the second baseman. He's under it in the sunshine out there. He's got it. Fermin is retired. Brandon Bell, Brandon Crawford, Pablo Sandoval, Joe Panik, and Buster Posey will all be honored during the pregame ceremony, accompanied by other Giants greats from the past. All fans in attendance will receive a Wall of Fame poster presented by Levi's. That's next Saturday, the 8th. Get your tickets now at sfgiants.com/Wall of Fame. Jace Bowen now, right-handed batter, hits a ground ball, third base side. Quickly over to his right, to backhand it behind the bag. Cost, nice pickup. Here's the long throw to first. He got him. Two down.
9: He's played great defense over there.
0: He has had some repetitions over there now. And he, because that was not an easy play from right behind the bag. Ball went right over the bag, just barely fair. Then he had a long throw to make. Well done. Two down, nobody on. Here's the leadoff man, Fernando Tatis Jr., and he takes low and outside. Ball one. Tatis struck out in the first inning, leading off. Now he tops one foul off to the left. One ball and one strike. Now Malley pitches at a foul. High fastball fouled to the backstop. When the Giants get home next weekend, they will have the Detroit Tigers in town and then the Houston Astros. So several days of interleague play. There's a high drive into center, toward right center a bit. Back and now coming in on it. Well shy of the warning track. Gilbert makes the catch. Giants have the Tigers, the Astros, and the Rockies all coming in on the homestand that starts this coming Friday at Oracle Park. Meanwhile, here on the road trip, game three of this series, it's 2-0 Padres. We head to the third on the Liberty Group. Protect your assets. Giants Radio Network.

0: time here this week to Grant McCray, but when he's been in there, he'll...
1: KNBR. 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
0: Thank you, John. The strike one pitch to Gilbert, and that misses just a little bit, a changeup for a ball. It's 1-1 to Gilbert, who's lost a little playing time here this week to Grant McCray, but when he's been in there, Gilbert's been swinging the bat pretty well. He takes a strike here, a sinker from Buehler. And the count is 1-2. Bottom part of the order, the Giants have one hit. That was Bryce Eldridge, the first hitter of the game. Since then, nobody has reached base safely. Gilbert asked for time, stepped out. Now he's back in the box. 1-2. Gilbert hits a hard ground ball into left field, base hit. He just beat the defense. Machado was playing short. Bogarts was way up the middle. And Gilbert, I think Gilbert's had some real success this year when he's used left field. Teams shift him very aggressively on the infield. And Gilbert, when he's had that approach, hit a low line drive the opposite way. I think he's gotten rewarded for it quite a bit. Second hit for the Giants. And now Christian Kost comes up. Kost hitting eighth. He goes after the first pitch, and it's a pop-up to short. Bogarts, one away. So Kost has gone just like that. And it'll bring up the ninth place hitter, Basabe. Basabe was not in the original starting lineup. If you're just joining us, Luis Arraez was in, did all the pregame work, and then, you know, last night he came out. The Giants said he had a little cramping issue, and they scratched him before the game, which sent every Giants beat writer scrambling, thinking a trade had been made. Here's a foul straight back. But in fact, it doesn't sound like a trade is imminent. It was more like maybe Arraez was still having a few lingering effects of the cramping, and the Giants just decided to play it safe. And maybe some of it has to do with the fact that he is a valued player on the trade market. Now a strike to Basabe, and he's behind in the count 0-2. Eldridge on deck. Gilbert over at first base. Gilbert's been putting some work in before games at trying to get some better jumps, reads on pitchers, maybe to start activating a semblance of a running game. Now a swing and a high drive. Left field, deep, and gone! Basabe! Wow! What a cool moment for him! His first big league hit is his first big league home run, and it ties the game into the second deck of the Western Metal Supply Company building. And I say that his first hit with the Giants, he did have a home run, when was that, with Tampa Bay in 2023. So it's his first Giants home run, first Giants hit. His first hit in several years, his second major league home run. It's 2-2. Well, good for him. What a cool thing that is. Not in the starting lineup until 20 minutes before the game. And he ties the game with one swing. Here's the pitch to Eldridge. He takes a strike on the inside after ball one. That was no cheapie either. He hit it up into that second balcony. 402 feet. That's our home run tracker distance. Now a swing and a line drive to center field. Sinking. Merrill coming in. He'll make the catch. Two down. Home run tracker sponsored by Belmont Pioneer. Built on relationships. 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So Slavis Basabe with a two-run homer. Bottom part of the order for the Giants. Tying this game up. The Giants needed it. The Giants fell behind last night and just never were able to get back in the game. Junghoo Lee takes strike one, a little backdoor sweeper from Walker Buehler. Tonight, they're right back in it with one swing. Lee hits a foul after a low changeup. It's 0-2. Basabe just called up a few days ago. The Giants have had the injury thing pile up now big time. Here's a pitch low. Giants were really a healthy team for a lot of this year. Now nobody can stay healthy, it seems. Schmidt's on the IL. Chapman's on the IL. So losing all these infielders. Basabe is here. They have another new infielder today. Nate Furman has been called up for the first time. Here's a ground ball off the glove of Buehler. Rolls behind the mound. He'll pick it up, throw to first. Not in time. Jung-Hoo Lee hustles and turns that into an infield hit. Just a little kind of squib low liner that Buehler reached down off the mound to try to snag it himself. If he let it go, maybe it was just going to be a routine play for Cronenworth. But instead, Lee has a two-out single. It'll give Ramos a chance here in the third. Jesus Rodriguez had to go on the injured list. The Giants' third catcher, also a guy who can play second base. And we figured with Schmidt's injury, Rodriguez was going to get a chance to play second base quite a bit if, in fact, Arise gets traded. And now he's on the IL with right elbow neuritis. He's just had a little discomfort, almost like what Daniel Susak had earlier. Giants are hoping it's not real serious, but Rodriguez on the injured list. So here's Ramos after a quick Habislaw mound visit from the catcher only, Fermin. Strike one to Ramos with a Buehler fastball. It's 0-1. Ramos waiting, and he chops one softly toward third. Machado won't even make an attempt. He'll just scoop it up and hang on to it. Back-to-back infield hits for the Giants. Man, Ramos, you can't hit a ball more slowly than that. If you tried, you couldn't place it out there like that. He'll take it. It's a base hit for him. And it gives Devers a shot with two on and two out.
2: It jumped off his, maybe that's the wrong word. It eased off his bat at 58 miles an hour.
0: Elliot Ramos, the ground attack. Now what? Umpire at third. There's one of the weighted bat sort of swing aids, not quite a donut, but one of those weighted cylinders was away from the on-deck circle, so we had to get that out of the way. Devers fouls the first pitch back to the backstop, strike one. He had a pretty good swing there at a first pitch sweeper. Well, this would be the ultimate two-out rally if somehow the Giants could cash this in. Infield hit for Lee, infield hit for Ramos. And now you got your cleanup hitter up there. Devers lines one into left field, base hit. Lee's going to get the stop sign because it was just hit too hard. Bowen came up with the ball very quickly and fires back into home plate on one hop. Even with two outs, there just wasn't much of a decision to be made there. A low liner that turned into a ground ball as it skipped on the backside of the infield dirt. Devers with a two-out hit. He hit that 104 miles an hour off the bat. The bases are loaded for Willie Adames, and we're going to get a second Habislaw mound visit here in the inning. The pitching coach this time, Ruben Niebla, he's going to walk to the mound and try to help Walker Buehler get through this. The Giants have tied the game on the two-run homer by Basabe. And now they have the bases loaded with two outs. A whole new rally for Willie Adames.
2: Well, we did see immediately the knowledge that Gary Pettis brought to his decision to hold up Jung-Hoo Lee, displayed there by Jace Bowen. He charged that ball like an infielder charging a slow bouncer. And then he made an absolutely perfect one-hop throw to the plate. Not a heroic throw, not high. Perfect right on the plate, and just one quick hop. I think he would have been out by several feet.
0: Here's Adames. Bases loaded, two down. Willie takes high and tight. A sinker runs inside. Ball one. Well, the pressure's on the pitcher here. Adames, who's been such a free swinger in these kind of at-bats. See if he can pick one pitch, one location against Buehler. He takes this one high, 2-0. A good job by Adames. That one was a closer pitch and a good take. Great chance here for the Giants. 2-2 tie, third inning. Bases loaded, 2-0 count. The pitch very high, 3-0. Wow, that was not even close. You can hear Padres fans getting antsy. A walk puts the Giants ahead. 3-0. The pitch. Adames takes ball four. It is a walk on four pitches. It's a run for the Giants. Two infield hits, a base hit to the outfield, and a walk. 3-2, Giants lead. Base is still loaded for Daniel Susak, and a good job by Adames there. Well, let's see if Susak can be patient. This is the ninth hitter of the inning to come up. Remember, the Padres have been running all these bullpen games. They've used their long guys a lot recently. Susak goes after the first pitch and fouls it back. He kind of had one of those late decision swings. Almost like, and it was a pitch right down the middle, so you can see why he took a swing, but fouled it back to the screen. Gilbert, who got the whole thing started with a base hit, he's on deck. Base is loaded, three runs in. Susak takes, strike two. Slider on the outside. So much better execution there from Walker Buehler. After a four-pitch bases-loaded walk to Adames, he's gotten ahead of Susak 0-2. Second baseman Cronenworth shaded up the middle. Susak does like in these two-strike counts to go to right field. 0-2 pitch. He takes outside. Sweeper. Not the tighter slider. That was the slower one, and that was well off the plate. 27th pitch of the inning coming up for Walker Buehler. Ramos, Devers, and Adames the runners. Susak grounds one to the right side, but to Ty France, who's got it. He'll feed Buehler underhand style at the bag for out number three. So after all that, the Giants get the lead. They get three runs, but they leave them loaded. Basabe, his first hit with the Giants, is a two-run homer, the big swing of the inning. Midway through three, 3-2, Giants lead on the Liberty Group. Protect your assets. Giants Radio Network.

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2: Corner strike three call. Four-seamer, and Cronenworth shaking his head, but he didn't challenge. And I think it clipped. It was high and in, but I think it clipped the very top part of the strike zone. So Malley gets the strikeout, his third of the game. One out for Machado. Hello Kitty coming back to Oracle Park on Sunday, August 16th. The first 20,000 fans get a Hello Kitty Funko Pop presented by EVA Air. Giants and the Rockies that day. SFGiants.com/Hello Kitty. All one to Machado. Malley's not throwing strikes to Manny Machado. He walked him, I think it was on four pitches in the first inning. Now a ground ball to third. Backhanding across. Long throw and not a whole lot on it, but a one-hop throw very accurately to first to get Machado. Almost like that ball might have slipped out of the hand of Koss a little funny, but Machado, who usually isn't the captain of the all-hustle team, was out by plenty. And you got to give Koss credit, even without a ton of juice on that throw, it was a very accurate throw right to Devers. Strike one to Ty France. Two down, nobody on. Giants 3, Padres 2. Last of the third. France takes a cutter outside for ball one. Cutter's been a good pitch for Malley lately. The splitter's been a very good pitch for him. He's kind of ditched his slider. He hasn't been throwing that much at all. 1-1. A liner into right field. Base hit. That was a cutter. And France just went with it. Lee comes over toward the alleyway and scoops it up backhand style. Throws it back in. That keeps France at first with a two-out single. Here's Jackson Merrill. Merrill doubled in the two runs in the first inning. Padres had two outs, nobody on in the first. Walk, hit, double. Two runs in and took a 2-0 lead, but now it's 3-2 Giants. The pitch, that is a strike. Four-seam fastball right in there, 0-1. Merrill's double went into the gap in left center field. He's been a hot hitter. Oh, really, it's no secret the Padres have played better. Their offense has been better. And it's Tatis, Machado, and Merrill who've all been much better. Here's a ball just inside. Susak does. It took him a second.
3: The catcher is challenging the ball call.
2: But he's decided to challenge. This is another one of those right in that same spot. Real close. And it's a strike.
3: The pitch is a strike. The count is 0-2. San Francisco has two challenges remaining.
2: The voice of Nestor Ceja. He's the home plate umpire tonight. Good challenge by Susak. I think the reason he did was because a few pitches ago, that same exact pitch had been called a strike. Here's a swing and a miss by Merrill on the splitter. Strike three. Well, Malley gives up a hit but no runs and gets another couple strikeouts. We go to the fourth. 3-2 Giants on the Liberty Group. Protect your assets. 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
2: Ball one, Gilbert, who had a hit to start the third inning. Now he leads off in the fourth. That's always a good sign for an offense. When the same guy leads off two straight innings, Gilbert fouls this one back out of play. You got Koss on deck, and then Basabe. 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Learn more about what Kaiser Permanente can do for you at kp.org. The trade deadline is Monday at 6 Eastern, 3 Pacific. Here we are Saturday evening, and it does feel like maybe now there's going to be a little more movement as we get closer to the deadline. The pitch. Gilbert lines this one into right field, base hit. So Gilbert's 2-for-2. Went the opposite way his first time. This time pulled one on a sharp line. That's nice to see from Gilbert. Leadoff single with Koss coming up. A lot of speculation, or at least questions, about Luis Arraez scratched. Is he on the move? And there's no trade that sounds like it's happening right now. The Braves just made a trade, apparently just leaking out a few minutes ago. Lane Thomas, we just saw him with the Kansas City Royals, having a good year. Right-handed hitting outfielder. There goes Gilbert running. Koss swings at the pitch and grounds one right to second.
4: 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KNBR and KNBR-FM, San Francisco, the sports leader.
2: Bert fouls this one back out of play. You got Koss on deck, and then Basabe. 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The trade deadline is Monday at 6 Eastern, 3 Pacific. Here we are Saturday evening, and it does feel like maybe now there's going to be a little more movement as we get closer to the deadline. The pitch. Gilbert lines this one into right field, base hit. So Gilbert's 2-for-2. Went the opposite way his first time. This time pulled one on a sharp line. That's nice to see from Gilbert. Leadoff single with Koss coming up. A lot of speculation, or at least questions, about Luis Arraez scratched. Is he on the move? And there's no trade that sounds like it's happening right now. The Braves just made a trade, apparently just leaking out a few minutes ago. Lane Thomas, we just saw him with the Kansas City Royals, having a good year. Right-handed hitting outfielder. There goes Gilbert running. Koss swings at the pitch and grounds one right to second, where the second baseman Cronenworth had come over to cover. The ball came right to him. He had his foot on the bag, scooped up the ball, and then throws to first for a double play. And that's about as bad luck as it could possibly get, because Koss did what you're trying to do. The Giants put, it looked to me like they actually put an old-fashioned hit-run play on. Gilbert took off. And really the only way that doesn't work when Koss puts the ball on the ground like he did is if it goes exactly to the bag where the guy's coming over to cover. Well, that's bad luck. Basabe, Mr. Home Run, fouls this pitch back out of play, and he's behind at a count 0-2. Make that home run our call of the game, sponsored by Ring Central, voice of your business. Basabe's first hit with the Giants, a two-run homer that tied the game. They now lead 3-2 here in the fourth inning. That is a ball outside. 96-mile-an-hour fastball. I'd still like to see it from the Giants. Giants have been much more aggressive here lately. Basabe grounds one toward the middle. Bogarts from short has it. Throws low and just gets Basabe, who was hustling there. That's out number three. So after the leadoff single, the Giants end up going quietly. But the run game has been there. They've been stealing more bases. That was a hit and run. It didn't work, but it's kind of nice to see the Giants try to force the issue. Midway through four, they lead the Padres 3-2 on the Liberty Group. Protect your assets. Giants Radio Network.

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2: For Mally, where he didn't have great command, he has found that feel now, and he's pitching very well. Well, there's just a couple hitters there where things got squirrely. He misses with a split. That one didn't come out right. 2-1. You don't see him miss with splitters up very often. 2-1 the count. Giants have the 3-2 lead. The pitch. That is right there, a fastball, 2-2. Wind up from Mally, 2-2 pitch. Foul back to the screen. Things happening on the Toyota out-of-town scoreboard. The Atlanta Braves, who we told you just finished a deal, they acquired Lane Thomas from the Royals. Braves beat the Washington Nationals 8-3. That game's over. It's been a very good weekend for Atlanta so far against a good Washington team. 2-2 pitch is high, 3-2. Well, Mally was ahead of Renjifo, and now he's having a hard time putting him away. Those were big misses there, the last couple. The Phillies have finally gotten a little breathing room. Phillies need a win bad. They have a 5-0 lead now over the Orioles in Baltimore. It's 1-0. Not that long ago. There's ball four. Not close. I don't know what happened to Mally there. Ahead of the count and looking good. And then just those were huge misses. It's kind of hard to explain. Leadoff walk here in the bottom of the fourth with Bogarts coming up. Big game in Houston. The Astros woke up today in first place in the American League West for the first time since like the second week of the year. Astros have gotten hot. There goes the runner. The pitch is swung on and hit foul. Defensive swing by Bogarts. The Padres look like they put a play on, a hit-and-run style play. Renjifo was taken off. And Bogarts swung like he was trying to protect him. And he did, in a way. He got a piece of it, but didn't put it in play. Just a foul ball. 0-1 to Bogarts. Basabe shaded up the middle from second. The pitch. Bogarts takes just outside. Susak thought about challenging a splitter. That was real close. I think he's talking to the umpire right now about that. I think it was a good no challenge, though. It just barely missed, but that would have been called a ball. 1-1. Bogarts hits it foul. Back out of play. So those Astros have gotten hot and taken over the lead in the American League West by a half game over Texas. They lead at home against the Rangers 5-4 in the top of the eighth, trying to add to their division lead. And the Cubs have come from behind. The Cubs are in the top wild card position in the National League. Here's a pitch very high to Bogarts, 95 miles an hour, but another one of those big, big misses here in this inning. There have been a bunch of those already. The Cubs were down 2-1. Now they lead 4-2 in the bottom of the eighth at Wrigley. 2-2 pitch. Swing and a miss. Strike three. Got him with the splitter. Nice pitch from Tyler Mally. His fifth strikeout. One away. It brings up Freddie Fermin. Yankees bullpen gave it up. Three runs allowed in the seventh inning. It wasn't Camilo Doval, though. Camilo got traded today, if you missed that news. Got traded to the Pittsburgh Pirates for a couple of lower-level minor leaguers. The pitch. Fermin hits a blast down the left field line. It is gone. First pitch swing and a two-run homer to put the Padres ahead, 4-3. Leadoff walk and then a home run. Fourth home run of the year for Fermin. It was kind of a low liner, but he hit it hard enough to get it right over the left field wall. Well, that's got to be a little discouraging for Tyler Mahle. And I think especially that walk, he was ahead of Renjifo to start this inning. The pitch. That one misses, ball one. The pitch, swing and a miss by Bowen. 1-1. Bowen hit his first major league home run last night. Said it was the second coolest moment of his life other than getting married. It's good job by him to just make sure he got the order correct on that one. 1-1 pitch. Everybody at home will be a lot happier, that's for sure. And that one misses, ball two. The pitch. He swings and misses. 2-2, another split. He does not get cheated. He's not a real big guy, and he's batting ninth, but he's swinging like a true home run hitter. Swing hard in case you hit it. 2-2 pitch. Low, full count. Mahle here having a harder time in this inning. Not taking advantage of count leverage. 3-2 pitch. Swing and a miss, strike three. Splitter, ultimately he does get him. Strikeout number six. Two down for the leadoff hitter, Fernando Tatis. Cubs rally came against Fernando Cruz, who's been really good this year for the Yankees, but he gave it up tonight. Tatis, first pitch swing, bouncer to short, backhanded by Adames. His throw to first is in plenty of time. Tatis was not running at all, almost walking to first base. Adames throws him out, and that ends the inning. But a two-run homer by Fermin has flipped the score. The Giants are now behind 4-3. Through four on the Liberty Group. Protect your assets. 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
4: Ball one to Bryce Eldridge. It is inning number 5. The Padres back ahead 4-3. Here's John.
5: Ball one to Eldridge. Now a check swing and an appeal. Third base umpire, Chris Guccione, says, no, that was no swing. 2-0 the count. And here it is. At the knees for a called strike this time. Padres got 2 in the first. The Giants got 3 in the third. Padres got 2 back in the fourth. That was a swing and a ground ball foul. Right past the Giants first base coach, Taira Uematsu, filling in for Shane Robinson over there for the past few days. And Buehler pitches, swing, line drive, base hit, right center field. That was a low changeup. And that was all hands with the swing. He was off balance, but was able to go down and kind of dig that one out. That ball was on the outside about knee high. And he's got 2 hits in the game. Twice he has let off an inning with a hit.
4: Yeah, it could be that leadoff spot might be a good place for Bryce Eldridge.
5: Here's Jung Hoo Lee, and he takes a called strike.
4: I mean, if Kyle Schwarber or Nick Kurtz or Shohei Ohtani, if those guys can be leadoff hitters, why can't Bryce Eldridge?
5: Why not? And he's got one of the best on-base averages of any Giant anyway. Certainly fills the bill in that regard. There's the ball way off the inside. And that's Schwarber gets a lot of walks and gives the Phillies some instant offense with the long ball. Same with Ohtani. Jung-Hoo Lee, 1-for-2 in the game, fouls one back to the screen. Got a high sinker at 94 miles an hour. Wandy Peralta, the veteran left-hander, is warming up in the bullpen now for the Padres. Elliot Ramos, a right-handed batter, on deck. Jung-Hoo Lee, 3.01 average for the year. Swings and hits a high pop-up. Third baseman Machado over to his right a bit. And he makes the catch. Machado was almost all the way to shortstop. They were bunching up toward the middle, playing lead a pull on that side. But he had to move a little bit back toward third to catch that one. So one out, and here is Elliot Ramos. Lee is 1-for-3 in the game. Ramos has struck out and gotten an infield hit. He swings and pops it up foul, up into the sunshine and back into the crowd. Second deck off to the right. Part of the second deck and most of the upper deck on the first base and right field side are in the bright sun still. most of the rest of the ballpark in the shadows. 4-3, the Padres lead the Giants. And there's a ball too high. Fastball missing. Buehler with the high set. Throws. Ground ball foul. Right past Gary Pettis, the third base coach. On the Toyota out-of-town scoreboard, top of the ninth inning in Baltimore now. And the Phillies have a 5-0 lead. Arizona started bunching up the runs in the latter innings there, and now they lead 9-2 in Cleveland in the top of the eighth inning. There's a ball outside, a slider. Good eye there by Elliot Ramos to take that one. Second baseman Cronenworth way over toward the middle, and here's a ball in the dirt and blocked by Fermin, the catcher. Change up there from Buehler. 3-2 the count. Well, this is a big pitch. Giants playing catch up, trailing 4-3 in the fifth inning. We'll keep an eye on Eldridge, the runner at first. France, the Padres first baseman, on the bag with him. The set. The pitch. And that's low. Ball four. And Ramos again seems to get very excited about taking a walk.
4: He bat flips his walks more than he does his home runs.
5: Now if he would just get more walks. This year, he has not gotten that many, Rob.

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3: Confounding part, maybe the most confounding part of his whole season, Rafi Devers against left-handed pitching is hitting 190 with an OPS just above 550. That said, the other night here, the first game of this series, he had some really good at-bats left on left, so we'll see. Devers against Peralta, two on, one out.
4: And he had a bunt hit against Peralta in that game. Now he swings and he lines one to left field. Bowen is right there and hardly has to move. So Devers hit a screamer right at him. And that is out number two.
3: That's a good swing, good at bat. I mean, it's hard to be upset when you do that.
4: I think he just missed squaring that one up. Came in at 97 miles an hour and he hit it 96 miles an hour. But right to the left fielder. So now Willie Adames, two men on, two men out. The pitch. Swing, ground ball right to the shortstop. Bogarts flips it to second. Cronenberg covering with a force out on Ramos. And it just took him a couple of pitches. The Giants strand two. 4-3 Padres after 4.5. On the Liberty Group, protect your assets. Giants Radio Network.
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4: Padres come up last of the fifth inning. First ball swinging. And Cronenworth lifts a fly ball and

0: There's nothing like Giants baseball on the radio. 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
1: Gilbert, one away. Cronenworth is now 0-3 against Tyler Mallon. Here comes Manny Machado. Machado has walked. That was with two down and nobody on in the first inning, and that started a two-run rally. He grounded out his next time, and he takes a called strike over the outside corner. Fastball from Malley, 0-1. Here's Malley throwing. Swing and a high foul off the right field line. Well back out of play. That was a cutter or a slider to the outside. Well, the outer third of the plate anyway. Machado, the leading home run hitter for the Padres, but only batting .214 for the year. Now he takes low and away. That was the splitter. On the Toyota out-of-town scoreboard Cubs beat the Yankees 5-2 at Wrigley Field. That one's all over. 1-2 pitch. Swing and a miss on another splitter. So two down. Seventh strikeout of the game for... Oh, I beg your pardon. He foul tipped that one. So he's still up. Ball was not right into the glove of the catcher. So he's still up. And Malley only has six strikeouts. And he tries it again. And now a ball is called, but it's going to be challenged.
2: The catcher is challenging the ball call.
1: So Susak challenges that.
3: Oh boy, that's close.
1: And I don't know if it's a strike or not.
2: The pitch is a strike. It is strike three. San Francisco has two challenges remaining.
1: Wow. That, he does strike him out on the next pitch. And it was just... How did you describe that last night by the seam of the ball? On the edge.
3: Almost none of the ball ever was in the strike zone, strike three.
1: So two down, and here is France. That is seven strikeouts for Malley. And France with a check swing and appeal to the first base umpire. No. No swing.
3: You were just ahead of your time.
1: I had a little precognition there. I should have just kept quiet. Here's the pitch. Swing and a miss. One ball, one strike on a splitter.
3: Yeah, what's all that background noise? Oh, don't mind that. As they're just working some stuff out.
1: Sugar. A little animation up on the big board out in left field. The fans reacted to it. Here's the 1-1 pitch. Swing and a high fly foul off the right field line and back out of play. Atlanta beat Washington 8-3. Detroit leading the Athletics 2-0, top of the second in Sacramento. And the Angels lead the Brewers 1-0, top of the second in Anaheim. There's a ball too high. And Boston is in a 2-2 tie with the Dodgers up the road in L.A. In that game, Sedan Rafaela hit a two-run homer against Yamamoto. Now here is strike three called to tie France. And he does not challenge. Eight strikeouts for Malley. Three up, three down. We go to the sixth inning. And the Giants are trailing 4-3 on the Liberty Group. Protect your assets. Giants Radio Network.
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1: A slider from
4: DC. Hey!
1: It's
3: apparently been another trade. Maybe we need DC. Maybe DC should have like a little sound effect alert if a trade pops up.
1: DC, hey. Here's a called strike now to Susan.
3: He wasn't paying even a bit of attention. You yelled his name, and he pure panic back there.
1: Now the pitch and a swinging strike on a changeup. It's 2-2.
3: Luis can't.
1: I had my little tape machine going there when he reacted.
3: That's pretty good.
1: Sorry to start you. Now the pitch, and it's low and outside. Ball 3-2.
3: Luis Castillo going to the White Sox, the Mariners' starting pitcher.
1: Right-hander. We remember him with the Reds. We remember him going to Seattle. Now the pitch. Swing. There's a shot toward the gap. Right center field. It gets down. Base hit. Merrill, the center fielder, over to cut it off. Digging for second. Susak. Here's the throw in. Chief. A double for Daniel Striped Susak. Well, he knew that Merrill has a great arm, but he also knew that Merrill had his momentum going away from where he was going to have to throw. He cut the ball off and then had to spin around and set himself to throw back against the grain. And by the time he got it there in a couple of bounces, too late.
3: I think that's a good point by you. It wasn't just hustle. That was just savvy from Susak, knowing the placement of that ball.
1: So a very strong read in the possible tying run in scoring position. Here is Gilbert. He squares to bunt and bunts it foul right back to the screen. He got a pitch, a very high pitch. A lot of guys prefer to have a pitch down to bunt at, because they want to get that ball on the ground. Gilbert, 2-for-2 in this game, but his at-bats against left-handed pitching, that's been a different story tonight. He's had two hits against the right-hander, Buehler. Peralta throws, and that's in for a called strike. So it's quickly 0-2. He showed bunt on the first pitch, and then was taking this. And this next one might have been a really good pitch to bunt. It was right at the knees on the outside. And he gave no indication of the bunt on that one. Gilbert has had two sacrifice bunts this year. Got to get the ball in play, get that runner over to third somehow. The pitch. Ground ball up the first base side. Fielded by France behind the bag. He looks at third, but he's got no play over there, so he takes it to the bag for the out. And that does move Susak to third. Well done by Drew Gilbert. One away. Now the Padres will bring the infield in for Christian Cause. And Koss is, we've seen him show off some prowess as a bunter. He might lay down a bunt here in a kind of a safety squeeze. Let's see. First baseman, France, is very shallow. He's pulled way in. No bunting, and he swings and misses, and he chased. He got a ball way down, a changeup, down out of the strike zone. So a kind of a wild, over-anxious swing there by Koss. He helped him out. Koss, who in spots like this was the Giants' most reliable hitter when he was playing. The pitch to him. Swing, line drive down the right field line. Slicing. Foul. 0-2 the count. Another changeup. And that was not a strike either. That was well off the outside corner. So he's quickly behind 0-2. And Peralta wants a strikeout. That would be his number one choice. Koss has popped to short and grounded into a double play on a hit and run tonight. The pitch to him. And that's high and tight. That was a 96-mile-an-hour fastball after a couple of changeups. That was well up out of the strike zone. Almost hit Christian Koss. The rookie, Basabe, on deck. The pitch. Strike three called. And on the inside, it's going to be challenged by Koss.
2: The batter is challenging the strike ball.
1: And I think he's going to win, Dave. What do you think?
3: I think he's right on this one.
2: The pitch is the ball. The count is 2-2. San Francisco has two challenges remaining.
1: Well, he gets the call overturned. He's still up. It's got a chance to be a big, big call there. If he gets another shot, and he would have been out otherwise. Runner at third, one out. Two balls, two strikes. Again, the stretch. Peralta throws. In the dirt. The back foot slider that time, and almost hit him in the back foot. Nice save there by Fermin, the catcher, keeping Susak at third. But now it's a full count. Koss takes a deep breath, exhales, now stands back in. Squared up stance. The pitch from Peralta. Here it is. Swing and a miss. He struck it out. He got him to chase the changeup again. That changeup has been his big pitch, his put-away pitch. And with two down and Basabe coming up, here comes the manager, Craig Stammen, out. So it looks like Stammen's going to make a change here. He's got one of his top late-inning relievers. I think that's Morejon warming up, and he's going to bring him in now. And this is interesting. He's bringing in a left-hander to replace a left-hander with the right-handed hitting Basabe coming up. Then three out of the next four hitters after Basabe are left-handed batters. So we're into that part of the game, Dave. You've mentioned it many times. For the Padres, they could make the fourth inning of a game and the fifth inning of the game seem like the late innings already. So they have the lead, and they are trying to keep the Giants from getting that tying run home here. And they've gotten two down. Susak is still at third base as the new pitcher comes in.
3: You look at their whole team. They've had just a litany of injuries in the starting rotation. They hardly have a starting rotation right now. They have an offense that has been down toward the very bottom of the league for most of the year. A bunch of star players who haven't hit until recently, and yet they're in playoff contention. And I think by far the number one reason is that their bullpen's just been great. And when they have a lead in the middle innings, it is so hard to come from behind against them. And this is a prime example. They're using a guy, Adrian Morejon. He might be one of the five best relief arms in the National League. And he's coming in here in the sixth inning of this game in a high leverage spot. And you know that the plan is he's going to pitch the seventh inning as well with Eldridge and Lee and Devers. And so I'm sure for Craig Stammen, that's part of the plan is that, well, I got to get him ready to go anyway. He goes multiple innings. Why not use him here with the tying run at third? So this would be a big challenge for Basabe. K-pop Demon Hunters take over Oracle Park on Friday, August 14th. Giants and the Rockies with a post-game drone show themed to K-pop Demon Hunters. Tickets available at sfgiants.com/drone. Just a reminder while we had a moment. Now Morejon is ready to go for Adrian Morejon. His 51st appearance of the year. A lot of strikeouts and just big-time stuff from this guy.
1: The right-handed hitting Basabe stands in. And he dribbles one foul on the third base side. A sinker at 99 miles per hour. So strike one to Basabe, who hit his first home run as a Giant back in the third inning with a man aboard up into the second balcony in front of the Western Metal Supply Company building. Now he swings and hits a foul back out of play.
3: Time stuff from this guy.
1: The right-handed hitting Basabe stands in. And he dribbles one foul on the third base side. A sinker at 99 miles per hour. So strike one to Basabe, who hit his first home run as a Giant back in the third inning with a man aboard up into the second balcony in front of the Western Metal Supply Company building. Now he swings and hits a foul back out of play toward the press box. 98 miles an hour with that fastball on the outside. He's had a couple of good swings, though. But he's behind in the count, 0-2. Dave mentioned all those strikeouts. Morejon, 57 in the third innings, 64 strikeouts, so better than a strikeout per inning. Susak down the line from third. The Giants trailing 4-3. The pitch. Foul back over the screen into the crowd. High fastball, 98 miles an hour. And that was up out of the strike zone. He looks like he's in swing mode right now. Well, Slavis Basabe. Basabe, 25 years old from Venezuela. Here is Morejon set. The pitch. Swing, ground ball to short to his left. Bogart's got it. The throw to first. Inning over. The Giants get a leadoff double. And Susak got to third. Gilbert moved him over. But the Giants were not ultimately able to bring him home. Still down by a run. We go to the last of the sixth inning on the Liberty Group. Protect your assets. Giants Radio Network.

0: Thank you, and we're back. You know, when it comes to fighting crime, he's never going to roll over. He's McGruff the Crime Dog.
1: Roll over. You're okay, Joy.
0: Thanks.
1: And I got two words to make your neighborhood safer.
0: Uh-huh.
1: Coffee cake.
0: Ah, the old poison coffee cake trick. The crook takes a bite, falls down to the ground.
1: No, it's for your neighbors.
0: You want to poison your neighbors?
1: No, never.
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5: Yamamoto for L.A. and Tolley, left-handed, young left-hander, pretty impressive from what I gather, Dave, with Boston. There's a called strike on the inside, 0-2.
6: He's got an unbelievable fastball. Just a great, great fastball from the left side.
5: Peyton Tolley, 3.36 earned run average for the year. Now Malley throws a cutter in the dirt and skips right on by everybody to the backstop.
6: And he's got a big personality. You could go on YouTube and, like, search for Peyton Tolley funny comments. He likes to make people laugh.
5: Well, he's in a 2-2 tie at Dodger Stadium. Pitching down the last of the fifth inning up there on the Toyota out-of-town scoreboard. There's a swing and a foul out of play off the left field line again by Renjifo. The Toyota out-of-town scoreboard, Toyota. Let's go places. In that game, Willier Abreu, the right fielder for Boston with a great arm, threw out Shohei Ohtani trying to get an extra base. It threw him out at second base. There's a ball too high. 2-2 now to Renjifo. The windup, the pitch. Swing, ground ball, softly hit up the first base line. Devers gloves it behind the bag and gets the unassisted put out. Two away. Here comes Xander Bogaerts. Saturday, this coming Saturday, a week from today, the Giants will honor the newest members of the Wall of Fame. All fans in attendance will receive a Wall of Fame poster presented by Levi's. Get your tickets now at sfgiants.com/Wall of Fame. Joe Panic, Brandon Crawford, Brandon Belt, Pablo Sandoval, Buster Posey will all be honored at the Wall of Fame ceremonies. Here's a called strike from Malley to Xander Bogaerts. Bogaerts has grounded out to short and struck out. Right-handed hitter. And now he takes a ball. Tigers will be in this weekend when the Giants get home. Giants have three different series when they get home. Now the pitch just off the outside.
6: I think it's the longest homestand of the year coming up.
5: And it starts with the Tigers and then the Astros, who have moved into first place in the American League West. Now there's a ball off the outside.
6: Did they hang on and win that game tonight?
5: Final score, Rangers 4, Astros 5. Mm. They did. So now they're a game and a half ahead of the Rangers. Wasn't that long ago. It looked like the Astros were just dead in the water. Now the pitch, swing, and a miss on a cutter. And now it's a 3-2 count to Bogaerts. Two down and nobody on. The Padres lead the Giants 4-3. Giants will have the top of their batting order coming up as we look ahead into the seventh inning against Morejon. 3-2 pitch. Line drive down the right field line. That's going to be a base hit. Over to pick it up, Jung-Hoo Lee. First hit of the game for Bogarts. Padres like it when Bogarts is doing that, when he's going to the opposite field with authority. So here comes Fermin. He hit a two-run homer to put the Padres ahead his last time. And here comes manager Tony Vitello out to the mound. So that is going to be it for Tyler Malley. Malley having thrown 99 pitches. Two down here in the sixth inning. He did give up four runs, two runs in the first and two more on the Fermin home run in the fourth inning. And for the Giants, it looks like Keaton Wynn will come in. So Wynn in from the bullpen to face the right-handed hitting Fermin, with the Giants trailing 4-3.
6: Well, I know the bottom line numbers aren't going to be just great. Four earned runs and responsible for the guy at first base when he leaves the game. But Tyler Malley's stuff tonight was really good. And he struck out nine and a lot of swings and misses. I thought Tyler Malley was pretty darn impressive overall. 13 swings and misses, nine strikeouts against some hot hitters for the Padres. So for Tyler Malley, I'm sure he's unhappy he couldn't finish this sixth inning. Now he gives way to Keaton Wynn. Keaton has not been quite as sharp lately, and it's been another season for Wynn where I'm sure there's been a lot of frustration of an inability to just stay healthy, stay in a rhythm, in a groove, because it feels like when he has missed time, it's taken him a while to come back and kind of get that feel back. Overall numbers are still pretty good. 37 appearances, a 3.19 ERA. Not a lot of strikeouts. It's been tough to hit, but not as much swing and miss as we used to see from Keaton Wynn. Well, that's a little degradation of the stuff with the injury issues piling up, or just maybe a different approach on the mound. Hard to say, but overall he's been effective. So Wynn against Fermin. Padres leading 4-3 here in the bottom of the sixth.
5: Wynn, right-hander facing the right-handed hitter, Fermin. There goes the runner from first. Wynn steps off the slab, and he's charged with a ball. Well, Wynn did react with some shock before he did what he needed to do. Your first move has to be to step off the slab. You can't make any other move first, and he did. Immediately, he just was shocked. Everybody's shouting at him. There goes the runner. And Wynn was not checking the runner. That's an easy out if he's checking the runner. So now runner in scoring position. And a swing, and he's going to score. Line drive, base hit down the left field line. Hanging splitter. Run in to score. Here comes the throw into second. The tag by Basabe out at second is Fermin. The Giants are being destroyed tonight by Freddie Fermin, 31-year-old journeyman catcher who came into this game with a 170 batting average. 5-3 Padres as we go to the seventh. Eldridge, Lee, Ramos, Devers due up fourth. Coming up on the Liberty Group Protect Your Assets Giants Radio Network.

0: Thank you, and we're back. You know, when it comes to fighting crime, he's never going to roll over. He's McGruff the Crime Dog.
1: Roll over. You're okay, Joy.
0: Thanks.
1: And I got two words to make your neighborhood safer.
0: Uh-huh.
1: Coffee cake.
0: Ah, the old poison coffee cake trick. The crook takes a bite, falls down to the ground.
1: No, it's for your neighbors.
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6: We got another left-handed hitter, Jung Hoo Lee, on deck. And then Ramos. The pitch off the outside. Slider. Taken for a ball. 1-2. Eldridge tonight has two hits and has lined out. He's had three good at-bats as the Giants' leadoff hitter. He swings and misses here. Got the slider. Strike three. Nasty. Luis Arraez was originally in the lineup as the Giants' leadoff hitter per usual, but a late scratch. And so they moved Eldridge up, and overall he's done a good job. But that time, down swinging, one out. Here's Lee. 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Got lucky sevens in your future. 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Head to Cache Creek Casino Resort. Your getaway awaits. Strike one on a slider to Lee, right at the knees. One to Lee. Jung Hoo is 1-for-3. Has scored a run. He takes a 100-mile-an-hour sinker. Strike two. Lord, not many left-handed pitchers with two-seam sinking action can throw 100. 0-2. That is strike three called. Another sinker, 99, and up and away. Lee never got off a swing and is shaking his head as he walks back to the dugout. That may be the best stuff that Jung Hoo Lee's ever seen right there. That was sort of unbelievable. So two down for Ramos. 5-3 Padres, top seven. Ramos, you figure, have a little better chance. He takes this one for a strike right in there. The sinker is moving so much that I think some of these Giants hitters are kind of giving up on some of these pitches that end up catching a lot of the strike zone. 0-1. Swing and a miss. Another sinker at 100. It's 0-2. Devers on deck. The 0-2. Ramos. Strike three called. He's challenging.
7: The batter is challenging the strike ball.
8: Good challenge, I think.
6: Yeah.
7: There's the pitch is the ball. The count is 1-2. San Francisco has two challenges in the inning.
6: Hey, it can't be easy for an umpire either. The way that this guy's stuff is moving, these pitches that are anywhere close to the corners have to be extremely difficult to call. But a good challenge by Ramos. Still alive. 1-2. The pitch. He swings and misses. Strike three. And Morahone barking as he walks off the mound. And that was unfair. Just total dominance. He struck out the side. He struck out three of the very best Giants hitters, and he did it almost without wasting a single pitch. That was impressive. Seventh inning stretch here in San Diego. 5-3 Padres on the Liberty Group. Protect your assets. Giants Radio Network.

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1: Junior, top of the order for the Padres. They lead the Giants 5-3. The third game of a four-game series. One more to go tomorrow before the Giants head to Texas. Here's the pitch. Tatis takes low, ball one. Tomorrow, Landon Roop against Michael King. Michael King is the most reliable starter these days for the Padres. So right now, he's kind of their ace. Tatis, a check swing, and he hits it back to the mound and literally doesn't run at all. Wow. Winfields, it throws to first, and Tatis just turned and headed back to the dugout. Took like two steps toward first base. And that is the ultimate frustration for a hitter when you check and try to hold up and you put the ball in play. That is no fun. Two down. Cronenworth takes strike one. We're coming to you live from the Chuck Chancey Gold Resort and Casino broadcast booth. Giants Padres. Tomorrow's game, we're telling you that the pitching matchup. Here's a ball low. 1:10 Pacific time, first pitch. Roop against King. The Giants will have their hands full with Michael King. He's good. Cronenworth takes this one, and that's a strike. Good framing job on the splitter by Daniel Susak. Susak's framing numbers, and maybe framing isn't as important as it used to be with the ABS system. It's still important. 1-2. Ground ball, base hit into right field. Splitter up just enough for Cronenworth to hook it through the right side and give Machado a chance. So that's Jake Cronenworth's first hit of the game. Machado walked and scored a run in the first inning, 0-2 overall. Padres 5, Giants 3. Susak's framing numbers, and remember, Daniel has missed a lot of time this year. Susak has only played in 47 games, including tonight. The pitch, down and away, ball one. And framing is like, in a weird way, it's like a counting statistic because you pile up more frame credit the more games you catch and the more innings you catch. And even with that limited amount of time, Susak's framing is very high on the list of catchers in the big leagues. Here's a ball just outside. Fastball, only 93 miles an hour from Keaton Wynn. Not close to his usual velocity. Anyway, I think it's worth just pointing out that Susak's doing a really good job in that way. Here's a swing and a foul, a splitter. 2-1.
2: And hitters don't challenge.
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2: Challenge every call. There is a little strategy to it. So if you steal some strikes, the hitters are not going to challenge every one of them.
1: The pitch. High pop-up, foul, first base side. Devers coming over. He's going to run out of room, though. That'll be back in the seats.
2: He can. Part of that framing is getting pitches that are actually in the zone, according to ABS, called strikes, and as well as pitches that show up as not being in the zone that get called strikes.
1: It's still very important. 2-2 to Machado. Two down, runner at first. The pitch. Machado fouls this high fastball back. That one back up at 95. That's a little more like it.
2: And then there's his knowledge of the strike zone, where if he thinks a pitch is called a ball that was in the zone, and I think he's had a couple tonight that he challenged and got the call overturned, got turned it into a strike.
1: The 2-2. Machado, strike three called. He's going to challenge this one.
4: The batter is challenging the strike three call.
1: I don't think Manny's going to be right about this.
2: Sorry, Manny. Lo siento mucho.
4: The pitch is a strike. It is strike three. San Diego has one challenge remaining.
1: Padres lose a challenge. They don't score a run. Keen win. A scoreless seventh. On to the eighth inning. Devers, Adames, and Susak coming up. 5-3 Padres on the Liberty Group. Protect your assets. 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
1: Arenado takes over, 23rd appearance of the year. He's missed a big chunk of the season. He's an important guy for them. Giants are down 5-3. It's the eighth inning. Here's John.
2: Just reinstated on Wednesday from the injured list, and he misses high and tight. Ball one to Rafael Devers. He had gone on the injured list on June 5th with right knee inflammation. Estrada throws very high and almost hit him. Devers spinning away rather violently to avoid getting clobbered by a 95-mile-an-hour fastball. In his first game back, he walked the first hitter he faced here the other day, coming back from the injured list, but then seemed to find himself and struck out the next three guys. He was in four games on the rehab assignment before coming back. Now a swing, line drive into center field, base hit. Fastball, and that was clobbered by Rafael Devers.
1: That's a good sound.
2: He got one down the middle of the plate, and he hit it at 102 miles an hour. Can you make that sound, Dave?
1: I'd have to practice to recreate that. That's the perfect bat crack sound.
2: Now here's Willie Adames, right-hander against right-hander. The pitch. And it's off the inside, ball one.
1: Yeah, if you want a little nubber or a squib shot or a little, I can do those. But like the pure contact, I don't know. I might have to work on that.
2: It is a very pure sound. Adames 0 for 2 with the bases loaded walk and a run batted in. And he takes one in the dirt with a slider, 2-0. Earlier this year, Estrada had some control issues. He walked three batters in his first game of the season, opening day against Detroit, allowed four runs in that game. Now the pitch, high and tight. Adames had to spin away from that one, 3-0. Estrada with a 3.32 earned run average. And he's overall now had 11 walks in 21 and two-thirds innings. He pitches, and that's too high. It's a four-pitch walk. And the possible tying runs are now on base. Well, if you're the Giants, and you would always say this, no matter who a team's closer was, you'd like to really get some serious offense here and not have to wait until Mason Miller's in the game to try and get some runs to tie it.
1: And that might mean doing it right now, because Ruben Niebla is going to take the slow walk to the mound. They have a slow mound visit, and I think some of this is just going to give Mason Miller a chance to get the warm-up, the sweatshirt off, and officially start his warm-up routine. I would imagine that Mason Miller is going to start to get loose.
2: He's up. He got his glove. And he's starting the process. He's on the slab out there in the bullpen beyond the deep left center field wall. Plate umpire Nestor Ceja goes out to the mound. And Niebla, now that Miller's finally gotten on the mound out there and thrown a couple of pitches, now they break up the conference. These visits are only supposed to take 30 seconds. But they invariably, when a team wants to take longer, then they take longer. So two men on, nobody out, and here is Daniel Susak. Susak has popped out to second, grounded out to first, and then he doubled into right center field his last time. 1-for-3. Giants are trailing 5-3. He squares around to bunt. Bunts it up the third base side, but foul. Good jump from second. Good secondary lead. And a good jump by Devers when Susak made contact with that ball. We are in the eighth inning, sponsored by Mancini's Sleep World. It's the power of eight. 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Rest easy. He squares around to bunt, pops this bunt in the air off to the left. Not. He's having a hard time of it. And I think that pitch was out of the strike zone. That ball was up above the strike zone, about letter high. But now it's 0-2 to Susak, who was trying to bunt the runners over. They're still looking for a bunt. France very shallow at first. He swings away and lines one into left field. Base hit. One hop to Bowen. Stopped at third by Gary Pettis is Devers. And now the Giants have the bases loaded. That was right down the middle of the plate, a breaking ball, and it just hung there. And Susak may not have said thank you very much, but he certainly was very grateful to get such a fat one on an 0-2 count, and he didn't miss it. He clobbered it. 96 miles an hour off his bat. So now two runners in scoring position, three runners aboard, and here is Drew Gilbert. The middle infield, double play depth. And the pitch. Gilbert, oh, wow. He got a soft one and was 3 days ahead of it. A splitter from Estrada. And a swinging strike. Gilbert way over anxious on that one. Devers at third. Adames the possible tying run at second. Susak at first. The pitch. And he throws the same pitch again. This time he took it. One ball and one strike. Well, the first one worked so well, I guess Estrada and Fermin, the catcher, decide, well, let's see if he'll do it again. One ball, one strike. The shortstop is almost behind second. There's nobody at shortstop. Machado is near third, the third baseman, in on the edge of the grass. Now a swing and a miss. It's a high fastball, and he chased and was way behind it anyway. And I think so far, Estrada has not yet thrown a strike here to Drew Gilbert. Giants have hit more grand slams than any team in the majors so far this year. They've got the bases loaded here with nobody out. Estrada sets. Delivers. And it's high. Well, he doubled up on that one. The high fastball. He got Gilbert to chase one for strike two. Threw another one up there, even a little bit higher, but Gilbert laid off. 2-2 the count. Christian Koss on deck. The pitch. Struck him out swinging with a changeup. That's the splitter. Now it'll be Grant McCray to come up as a pinch hitter for Koss.
1: And poor Grant McCray is going to get the full treatment.
2: Here comes Craig Stammen with one out in the eighth. Mason Miller's going to be brought in for a five-out save. It's that time of year, Dave.
1: Yeah, it is. And you understand why they're doing it. Lights go down. They've got a cool act. They've always had good closer acts, starting with Trevor Hoffman here in San Diego. But this is the show right now for the Padres, because this guy is doing things that very few in the history of the game have done. Mason Miller is about as dominant as any reliever has ever been. And for the Giants, it's just a massive challenge here. It's a great opportunity, but Grant McCray will have his hands full, that's for sure, against Mason Miller, whose numbers are just kind of... I mean, it's one thing you watch the radar gun and see his stuff. He's throwing 104, and he's got the unbelievable slider. But then you see the numbers, 45 and two-thirds innings. He has not blown a save in a long time. I mean, he hasn't blown a save since last year, last summer. 28 for 28 this year. In 45 and two-thirds innings, he's given up 21 hits. He has struck out 85. 85 strikeouts in 45 innings, and he's walked 15. He has not allowed a single home run.
2: It's about almost just under two strikeouts per inning. And his name has been prominently mentioned, along with Tarik Skubal, as possible trade candidate. Although the Padres just had a five-game winning streak before the Giants got in and bounced back from the Giants' victory over them Thursday with a win last night. So they've won 6 out of 7, which I think a lot of people feel like the Padres have decided, well, we're right there on the cusp of the wild card. It's not time to start trading guys.
1: Yeah, I don't think everything that you and I have heard being around here the last few days is that win streak before the Giants got to town means they're in. So here we go. Good luck, Grant McCray.
2: McCray, left-handed batter, and he looks at a slider in there for a called strike. He dropped it right down the middle of the plate, buckled his knees, 88 miles an hour. Base hit could tie this game. Base is loaded, one out, the pitch. Swing, and it's a foul into the batter's box. Jumping out after it was... Fermin, he gloved it right in front of home plate. But I think it must have hit off somebody or something. So quickly it's 0-2. And he's thrown in two sliders, 88 miles an hour, and that last one, 89. Devers at third. Adames, the possible tying run at second. Susak at first. The pitch. Struck him out swinging on a slider that ended up down in the dirt. So a pitcher who can throw, as you say, well over 100 miles an hour. And he hasn't thrown anything even close to that so far. That was just a sharp, down-breaking slider that ended up in the dirt. Two down in the inning. Here is Basabe, the rookie. Hit a home run tonight. And he takes high for ball one. That was a slider. All three of the runners ready to go at the crack of the bat if Basabe can make contact somehow. Eldridge out on deck. Here's the pitch. High and tight. That was the fastball at a cool 102. That was up and in. 2-0 the count. Wasabi homered in the third inning with a man aboard. He's grounded out twice since. Now he swings and misses. And he got another 102-mile-an-hour fastball. And he took his best shot at it. But he could not handle it. It was up at the top of the strike zone of several inches above the belt. Two balls, one strike. Bases loaded, two down. The Giants trailing 5-3. And Mason Miller throws. And it's called a ball. That's going to be challenged.
4: The catcher is challenging the ball call.
2: I don't think he's going to win, Dave. A little bit low, it looks like.
4: The pitch is a ball. The count.
1: Okay, good. Good take by Wasabi. He's in the driver's seat, sort of.
2: That was a 103-mile-an-hour fastball that time. Now it's 3-1. He needs a strike. Here's the sack. Bases loaded. The pitch. Swing. Line drive. Down by the field line. That's a base hit. And one hops the wall. One run in. Adames is in. It's tied up. The throw to second. Three. A double for Oswaldes Wasabi, who's having the night of his life. And the Giants have tied this game at 5, stopping at third, Susak. And Wasabi just hammered a 103-mile-an-hour fastball and hit it at 110. I'll call your 103, and I'll raise it to 110. Are you still in? So now here is Eldridge. And he takes way outside and high. That looks to me, Dave, as a blown save for somebody.
1: I think Mason Miller ends up being the guy who gets charged with a blown save.
2: Runners at second and third. The pitch, swing and a miss on a slider down. And it's 1-1.
1: And just an awesome at-bat by Wasabi. You get into a hitter's count, you totally sell out for one pitch. And if you get that one pitch at that speed you're looking for, hit it hard.
2: Runners at second and third. The pitch. And that's too high at 103 miles an hour. Up and a little bit off the outside or around the corner, but too high in any event. Eldridge has had two hits tonight. Miller ready, throwing. A check swing. He went to the breaking ball. And the third base umpire weighs in. No swing, he says. And it's 3-1. Jung-Hoo Lee is on deck. Eldridge is singled, lined out to left center, singled again, and struck out. He's 2-for-4. 3-1 pitch. In there for a called strike with a slider. Susak at third. Wasabi at second. Wasabi.

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4: My friend, that was a big uppercut swing. He was going for downtown on that one. 0-1 the count. France having an excellent year. Some changes for the Giants defensively. Now, here's the check swing. Did he go? Yes. John Tumpain, first base umpire, was consulted. He said that's a swing. 0-2 the count. France has singled twice and struck out looking once. He's 2-for-3. Basabe moves from second base to third base now. 0-2 pitch. Foul back to the screen. Fastball. And he was able to get a piece of that 98-mile-an-hour fastball. Stay alive, 0-2 the count. Now at second base for the Giants is Nate Furman, just brought up in the minor leagues today. 0-2 pitch. Grounded right back at Killian. He can't handle it. It goes off his glove and rolls out between the mound and second base. And it's an infield hit for France. Killian, he's a real tall guy with long legs. And he is all sideways in his follow-through. It's not a classic follow-through. He's not ready to field his position. And that, a lot of power pitchers are like that. But he was sideways when the ball came back to him. He stuck the glove down, but could not handle it. Would have been better off if he hadn't touched it at all. And the Padres send in a runner at first, a run for France. I think that's Song. The batter is Jackson Merrill, red hot, and he takes a ball, and now a challenge by Susak.
5: The catcher is challenging the ball call.
4: Well, let's see what the scoreboard shows.
5: Pitches the ball, the count is 1-0.
4: That one just above the strike zone by 0.2 of an inch. Sun Moon Song is the runner at first, the pinch runner. There he goes, the pitch. Swung on and missed. The throw to second by Susak, the tag, and he's out! Quick throw by Susak, low, dug out by Adames, who made a diving tag to get Song.
6: Just another great throw by Susak. I thought Song got a pretty good jump, but it was a great pitch to throw on number one, almost like a semi-pitch out. And you were right about Adames. That was a good tag by him, but what a throw.
4: Took the low throw out in front of second and spun around and put a diving tag on him. Now here is a swinging strike by Merrill on the curveball, and it's 1-2.
6: Pop time, 1.8 seconds. So from the time the ball hit his glove to the time it touched Adames' glove, exchange and throw, 1.8 seconds.
4: Now the set. 1-2 pitch. Foul back to the screen.
6: That's really good.
4: And he threw it, and it was a great throw. He caught it and let loose with it extremely fast.

0: and it had something on it as well. 1-2 the count. Here it is. Very high from Killian.
1: It was 84.2 miles per hour, his throw, which, you know, if you judge it based on pitchers, maybe doesn't sound all that fast, but it's 99th percentile velocity for a catcher's throw to second.
0: Wow. Now the 2-2 pitch. Swing and a miss. He struck him out. Fastball in on the hands, and that puts him away. That's the third straight time that Merrill has struck out tonight. Two down, and here is Luis Renjifo.
1: Well, you can see what the Padres are thinking. Pinch run, try to manufacture a run.
0: Try to regain that lead for Mason Miller to save it anyway.
1: Exactly. They still have their guy on the mound, so a run is just so valuable here. That's just an awesome play by Susak.
0: And strike one to Renjifo. Two down, nobody on. Renjifo has been hit by a pitch. He has walked and scored a run and is grounded out. Switch hitter batting left-handed. Two down, bases empty. 5-5 the score. And Killian is low and in. A 99-mile-an-hour fastball from Killian. Dylan Smith, a right-hander, warming up in the Giants' bullpen. The set, the pitch. Low and inside, and it's 2-1. That slider at 90 miles an hour. Killian has a great arm himself. He's not throwing too many at 104 or 103. Basabe hit a 103-mile-an-hour fastball for a two-run double. Now the pitch. A swinging strike on a curveball. Knuckle curve that just totally fooled Renjifo.
1: All things considered, game circumstance matchup, maybe the most unlikely swing of the year in big league baseball.
0: Here is the set and the 2-2 pitch. Strike three caught on the inside corner. Great inning there for Killian with plenty of help from Susak's throw and Adames' tag. And we're going to the ninth inning with Jung-Hoo Lee, Elliot Ramos, and Rafael Devers coming up against Mason Miller. Giants 5, Padres 5 on the Liberty Group. Protect your assets. Giants Radio Network.

0: There's nothing like Giants baseball on the radio. 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
1: And looks at a slider for a called strike. Jung Hoo, one hit in four at-bats and a run scored. Elliot Ramos on deck. Miller threw 14 pitches, getting the final two outs of that eighth inning. Now he misses with a fastball way off the outside at 101. The Giants, of course, have seen Miller in the past in his days with the Athletics. Here's the set and the pitch. Bounced foul off to the right, and that might have hit off the foot of Jung Hoo. One ball and two strikes. That was a slider as well. Here's the K-Counter, sponsored by Cars for Kids. Donate your car today at carsforkids.org. That's Cars for Kids with a K. Your car running or not can be picked up as soon as the next day. You'll get a vacation voucher and maximum tax deduction. Miller struck out the first batter he faced, but not the second batter, Basabe, who clobbered a double to left field to get two runs home to tie the game. Now, a swinging strike three, a slider at 89. Well, Jung Hoo didn't have a whole lot of fun on that trip to the plate. Sharp slider, and he just had his desperation hack there, just trying to somehow make contact with it. So here's Ramos. He's one for three with a walk. And he swings and misses. A 102-mile-an-hour fastball up.
2: Was it 2 years ago now that it was Wilmer Flores against Mason Miller in that classic game in San Francisco when he was with the A's?
1: Yeah, extra innings. It was a 1-0 game. There's a swing and a miss. Another fastball, 0-2. Wilmer, it was the night after Wilmer knocked in, what was it, eight runs? Wilmer knocked in eight runs against the Athletics. 0-2 pitch, and a slider low and outside for a ball. Rafael Devers is on deck. Giants 5, Padres 5. We're in the ninth inning. One out, nobody on. Here's Miller throwing. Swing and a miss on a slider. Strike three. So three strikeouts for Miller. Tyler Malley, the Giants starter, had 9 strikeouts this evening. Keaton Wynn had 1, and Caleb Killian just had 2. Giants pitchers have struck out 12 in this game. Now Devers, he's had 2 hits, 2 hard hit singles, and he takes a called strike, a slider at 89. Giants and Padres tied at 5. 2 down, nobody on. The pitch. And that's outside. 1 ball, 1 strike. That was another slider from Mason Miller, whose slider is way slower than his fastball. Now a swing, and it's bounced foul up the first base side. Another slider, 89 miles an hour, which that's pretty hard for a slider, but his fastball, he's thrown some at 103 tonight. One and two now to Devers. And the pitch. Fastball. And called a ball. Just a little bit too high. Up and away. Good eye there by Devers. Although he'd only seen 89-mile-an-hour sliders up till then. 2-2 pitch. Too high again. The fastball at 102. So it's a full count to Devers. The right-handed hitting Adames is on deck. Miller ready. The tall right-hander throws. And he walked him. He came back with a slider. And by the way, the Padres, even if they had wanted to challenge one of those calls, can't do it. They used him. Giants still have one of their challenges left. If you go extra innings, you get one back. So here's Adames. If you've used them all, anyway. And Adames tops one foul off to the left on a 102-mile-an-hour fastball. Adames, after a leadoff single in the eighth inning by Devers against Estrada, drew a walk to put two men on. And then later in the inning, it was he who scored the tying run on the Basabe double. One strike pitch. Slider popped up. The shortstop, Bogaerts, in toward the mound, onto the grass, makes the catch. One man left on. Now to the last of the ninth inning. Bogaerts, Fermin, and Bowen, the last third of the Padres' batting order, due up. It's the Giants 5, San Diego 5 on the Liberty Group Protect Your Assets Giants Radio Network.
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1: What hitter's up there looking for a first pitch curveball? Well, Bogaerts jumped on it, but he was way out front. 0-1 the count to him. Right-handed hitter. And a check swing on a fastball. Did he go? No. Tom Payne, the first base umpire, said no swing. Killian, a scoreless eighth inning with a couple of strikeouts through 15 pitches. Now the windup, the pitch to Bogaerts. And it is low with that breaking ball, and the count is 2-1. The Giants infield showing Devers, Fermin at second, Adames at short, Basabe at third. An outfield of Ramos, Gilbert, and Lee from left to right. 2-1 pitch. Check swing on a ball too low. That was a sinker at 97 miles an hour. Good eye there by Bogaerts to lay off. Bogaerts tonight has grounded a short, struck out, and then he hit a single in the sixth inning. Now the pitch. In for a called strike. Fastball at 96. That was right on the inside edge, right at the hands. Fermin due up next. 3-2 the count. Second baseman Fermin almost up the middle. Smith winds, the right-hander throws. Swing, a liner down the left field line. That is hooking into the corner. It's a fair ball. Bounces up against the wall. Ramos over to dig it out and throw in toward third. A double for Xander Bogaerts.

0: So now, here is Fermin, who has knocked in three of the Padres' runs. He squares around the bunt, and he bunts it up the third base line, out to get it. Susak throws over to first just in time with Fermin, the second baseman, covering. Great bunt by Fermin, and he almost beat it out. Giants had half their infield going after that. And Basabe, the third baseman, hit the deck. The pitcher, Dylan Smith, hit the deck to give Susak a lane to throw. With a possible winning run at third, and we're going to get a Habis Law mound visit now from Justin Message, the pitching coach, as Gavin Sheets, a left-handed hitter, has been brought out of the dugout as a pinch hitter.
1: Yeah, some obvious things to think about, talk about, strategize. You could walk Sheets, but then you got Tatis as the next hitter. That doesn't sound great, but you would at least set up a possibility of a double play. Get a right-on-right matchup. So Message turns around and goes back. We'll see how they approach this at bat against Sheets.
0: Gavin Sheets. The Giants bring the infield in. The outfielders have to come into a spot where they feel like they could catch a ball and still keep the runner from scoring. Here's the set. Smith pitches. Fastball in there for a called strike. And it's 0-1 for the tall, powerful left-handed batter, Gavin Sheets. That one was right at the knees. Runner at third, one out. 5-5, last of the ninth. And the pitch. In the dirt with a slider that time. Nice save there by Susak. And he's got to keep the ball from getting by him. If the ball gets by him, of course, then Bogarts could score. Infield in all the way around. Here's the 1-1 pitch. And that's low and in with a slider, and the count is 2-1. Smith knows he doesn't have to give in to him here. He could walk him. But their all-around best hitter is Fernando Tatis Jr., and he's on deck. Now the stretch. 2-1 pitch. Little squibber up the third base side. Not breaking for the plate is Bogarts. Basabe fields the ball and throws him out at first. That was a little squibber up the third base line, and I was a little bit surprised that Bogarts did not charge for the plate and make the rookie try to throw him out at the plate. And he would have had a chance to throw him out, but he didn't have to. Bogarts held his ground. Great pitch. It was down and had Sheets off balance. He hit it right off the end of the bat. So now Tatis, now they don't have to pitch to Tatis. They give him the automatic walk. So he goes to first. And now Jake Cronenworth will come up. He's a left-handed hitter who has not hit that well this year. Cronenworth tonight is 1-for-4. Two down. The possible winning run at third. Tatis is over at first. They're not going to hold against him. There he goes. The pitch in there for a strike, and it's 0-1. First pitch fastball to Cronenworth. It doesn't matter where Tatis is so much. It's the runner at third. That's the game. Bogarts leads down the line from third. Here's the pitch. And, that was a curve, and it's going to be challenged.
2: The catcher is challenging the ball call.
0: And that was right in there, Dave. He's going to win this one easily.
1: Yeah.
2: The pitch is a strike. The count is 0-2. San Francisco has one challenge remaining.
0: Oh, and two, the count to Cronenworth. Bogarts, the possible winning run at third. Two down. And Dylan Smith on top. He throws. Swing and a pop-up foul out of play into the second deck just off to our left. 96-mile-an-hour fastball up and in.
1: I like the pitch after the high curveball got called a strike. Go up there with something way harder. That was a pretty good job by Cronenworth to fight it off.
0: Outfield backed up straight away. Shortstop Adames over near second, and there's a swing and a foul back to the screen. Another fastball, 96 miles an hour.
1: I can't imagine that was the preferred location. That was middle in and sort of belt high. Got away with it.
0: And he'll try it again. Bogarts again gets his lead from third. The stretch. Two-strike pitch. Foul back to the screen. Well, he's not throwing it what you would call waste pitches here, although that one was out of the strike zone. And I think that was more about where he wanted that previous pitch to be. That was high and off the inside. Cronenworth hanging tough. No balls, two strikes to count. Smith ready, throws. Swing, and it's grounded foul into the area of the Padres' dugout. Came in with the breaking ball that time, and it ended up sharply breaking down and out of the strike zone below the knees on the inside. Had him off balance. Again, the stretch. Smith sets, delivers, line drive into center, base hit. Bogard scores, and the Padres win it anyway. And that was right down the middle. That's happened a couple of times now in the last several days for Smith, where he didn't happen to have to throw a strike and gave up the run on a pitch right down the middle of the plate. So the Padres win it anyway. And for Dylan Smith, that's a pitch that he may be replaying all night long, because it was just the worst possible pitch. With a count of 0-2, he didn't have to be anywhere close to the strike zone. And he even had a base empty. That's the Giants this year. Here is the game summary. 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The Padres end up with 6 runs and 10 hits. And that last base hit was their third hit with runners in scoring position for the game. They were 3-for-5 in those critical at-bats. The Padres had a home run by Fermin, their catcher, who knocked in 3 of their 6 runs tonight, who also got the bunt down to set up the winning run here in the last of the ninth inning. So great night for Fermin, who came into this game hitting 170. The Padres made no errors, and they left 6 runners on base. For the Giants, 5 runs, 12 hits. The Giants had 3 hits in 12 at-bats with runners in scoring position. And they left 9 runners on base. And Oslevis Basabe hit his first home run as a Giant, a 2-run blast into the second balcony in left field that tied the game back in the third inning. And then Basabe added a 2-run double against Mason Miller in the eighth inning. So he was the hitting star for the Giants with 4 RBIs. He was not in the lineup originally, not added until just before game time when Luis Arraez was scratched from the lineup. So the Giants end up losing this one. Dylan Smith takes the loss. Mason Miller, after his first blown save in a long, long time, gets the win. He is 4-1. The time of the game, 2 hours and 51 minutes. And a sellout crowd of 43,766. Our producer and engineer has been Darren Chan, our network coordinator, Kyle Chung. And short turnaround now. Tomorrow, a 1:10 p.m. first pitch. And Landon Roop will go for the Giants against Michael King. We'll be on the air with the pregame show from Petco Park at 12:10. First pitch at 1:10 tomorrow. I'm John Miller with Dave Fleming. Dwayne Kuiper will be along with us for the postgame wrap here in the radio booth shortly. Stay tuned for that. Thanks for tuning us in. And we remind you once again, the final score, the Padres beat the Giants 6-5. And you've been listening to Giants Baseball on the Liberty Group Protect Your Assets Giants Radio Network.
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7: Win in game three of this series, and I know it's easy to get frustrated, and this has happened too many times to the Giants and the late inning woes, and but it's hard for me to walk out of here feeling anything other than that was just a really great game, a spirited game. Both teams played super hard. The Giants had one of the most memorable at-bats of this season and maybe in a long time with Oslavis Basabe against Mason Miller, like the most unlikely hit of the year in MLB. And, you know, a bad mistake pitch there in the end that cost him in an 0-2 count. But the Giants played their tails off tonight and should not. You know, there have been a lot of games where the Giants walk out of the ballpark thinking sloppy, no good, not good enough. Tonight should not be one of those nights.
8: Yeah, no, I mean, look, they did everything you need to do at the end of the game except get the last out to win the game, especially when you come back and you do it against a guy that, I mean, he doesn't have a blown save this year. I just did not want to see Cronenworth at the plate.
7: He does have a knack for it. He's had more walk-off hits than anybody in the history of this park.
8: And he's not a 210 hitter. I don't give two snaps what his average says. But, I mean, that's... Look, if Tatis beats you, then you go, well, what are we doing?
7: Yeah.
8: We got to walk that guy, right? So, I mean, it's hard, but just not that guy. And he fouled off a lot of really good pitches from Dylan Smith. A lot of good pitches. Not good pitches to hit. Tough pitches. So, anyway, yeah, a little frustrating. But all in all, I don't think you should play. What are you asking us for? Jeez.
9: Well, we did see him a lot in spring training. He was in almost every game we broadcast down there in the Cactus League. But... he crushes a homer, and then he crushes a 103-mile-an-hour fastball for a two-run double. Who does that? And
8: I will say this. He got himself into a count where he could at least look for a fastball no matter how high the velocity. And he put a really good swing on it. I mean, Miller's slider is just as tough as his fastball. But he got a nice fastball at 103. Good for him.
9: I mean, he's kind of got a Rob Nen slider, and he throws 103, 104, yeah. 105. So
8: yeah. You have a piece of paper, Dave.
7: You want to have something that you can really get ticked off about?
8: What were they, 1-for-9 with runners in
7: scoring? Nope. Tarek Skubal, Dodgers. It's happening right now.
8: Really?
7: Happening.
8: You know what? I like it. Because when they collapse at in postseason, I'm going to be the happiest guy in the world. I want him to
1: bring it on.
8: Bring them all. Get them all. Make it an all. Well, it is an all-star.
1: Yeah, it's already
8: team.
1: That. Yeah.
8: Make it a better all-star team.
9: And how'd the Dodgers do tonight, though?
1: They lost tonight to the Red Sox.
9: Where'd that story come from? Is that
1: from Darren Chan? Sources telling Darren Chan
10: is reporting.
8: All those years he was in Anaheim, he's tied in, man.
1: A lot of sources in Southern California.
8: Yeah.
9: Well, and I think that Tarik Skubal, if that's what's happening, then a whole bunch of other trades are going to happen now, because there were six or seven teams wanted Tarik Skubal, so the teams that didn't get him are going to go after the next people on the list that they want. So I think we've been waiting to see how Tarik Skubal goes and where he goes before a lot of these other things start to happen. So.
1: Hey,
8: I don't
1: what
8: care.
1: The heck?
8: I don't care.
9: Well, except a few of them might be guys we've been enjoying watching with the Giants. So
8: I don't care, but I care about that. I don't care about the Skubal thing.
1: Yeah.
8: But it also... You know, maybe they had to give up a lot.
1: They did have to. They gave up Emmett Sheehan, who's really good, young pitcher. They gave up their best pitching prospect. They gave up a very good young outfielder and another pitching prospect. So they did. They paid a high price.
8: You're going to have to.
1: They don't care about that either. Jeff Passan, by the way, DC's passing the credit along. First to report.
9: ESPN?
1: Jim Bowden is reporting the players in return, but passing the first to report.
8: I like it better when you said DC wrote the story.
1: Yeah, yes.
8: DC.
1: According to Darren Chan.
9: Excellent work.
8: he was tied in very well in Anaheim when he was here. He used to buy his clothes out of the back of a pickup truck. Did you know that?
1: Really tied in.
8: Out of a garage?
1: Yeah, yeah. It's a different kind of tie than I was thinking of, but yeah.
9: DC, can we go there tomorrow morning?
10: I know people. I can get choked up.
1: All right, let's take our break. We'll pick players after this.

0: We don't ask enough Gus. For. Jeez.
1: Well, we did see him a lot in spring training.
0: Yeah. But it also, you know, maybe they had to give up a lot.
2: They did have to. They gave up Emmett Sheehan, who's really good, young pitcher. They gave up their best pitching prospect. They gave up a very good young outfielder and another pitching prospect. So they did. They paid a high price.
0: Yeah, well, you're going to have to.
2: They don't care about that either. Jeff Passan, by the way, DC's passing the credit along. First to report.
1: ESPN?
2: Jim Bowden is reporting the players in return, but Passan's the first to report.
0: I liked it better when you said DC broke the story.
2: Yeah, yes.
0: DC.
2: According to Darren Chan.
1: Excellent work.
0: He was tied in very well in Anaheim when he was here. He used to buy his clothes out of the back of a pickup truck. Did you know that?
2: Really tied in.
0: Out of a garage?
2: No, no. It's a different kind of tie than I was thinking of, but yeah.
1: D.C., can we go there tomorrow morning?
3: I know people. I can get you hooked up.
2: All right, let's take our break. We'll pick players after this.
0: Way to go.
2: I think Eldridge was trying to do it. You know, Eldridge had a chance there later on, and he got like the nastiest slider of all time on his hands in a full count. So, anyway, good pick.
0: Good one.
2: What a night for him. Well, I'm taking Daniel Susak. I thought Daniel Susak was excellent tonight.
0: He's a great umpire tonight, too.
2: He was on the challenges. He had the double in the sixth inning that led off an inning. The Giants didn't get that run home. That looms large in this game. He couldn't get a bunt down in the eighth inning, and he did even better. He just got a base hit, and then he made two terrific defensive plays in the late innings. So,
0: good pick. Great pick.
2: I'm in on Daniel Susak. Good
0: great
2: game
0: pick.
2: By him.
0: Good pick.
2: That's my guy.
1: All right. Well, I want to go with Devers. Devers, the Giants had it was tough going to get a base hit with runners on base, and Devers, after the Giants got a couple of infield hits, he hit one 104 miles an hour, and he hit it too hard. Couldn't get a runner home. That loaded the bases, though. But then Adames got a walk after that to get a run. But Devers set that up. Devers had a couple of hits, and then he walked in the ninth inning against Miller. And I think Miller wasn't that worried about walking him. He was like, well, this guy, I'm not going to groove one to him at 103. Let him go crazy. So, anyway, but also, Adames, I know maybe I'll make a mic pick. That one throw to second, the great throw by Susak, Adames short hopped in front of the bag and made a diving tag on the guy to get the out there. And he got that bases loaded walk. And he also got the walk that really fueled the tying rally. So he ended up scoring the tying run. So. Pretty nice game for him all the way around.
2: So you pivoted there in the middle.
1: I'm saying for Mike Kruko, on behalf of Mike Kruko, I'm picking
0: or take three or four more. We got nothing to do.
1: And also, let's see, for DC, I'm going with Caleb Killian. Yeah.
0: DC's at the Waffle House. Just leave him alone. Uh-huh.
2: Yeah, he's all working the phones, right? He's got his burner phone out. Good picks.
0: Yeah, way to go, John.
2: Yeah. Okay, what's on deck, sponsored by your California Ford dealers? Well, the Giants will have to bounce back tomorrow, day game before we head to Texas. And it's a good pitching matchup. Landon Roop's on the mound for the Giants against the guy who really is. He's the one sort of reliable starter the Padres have right now, Michael King. He's their best guy. So that's the matchup tomorrow. And we'll see if Arise is still not in there. Maybe Basabe just gets a chance to play again.
0: I mean, think about the Arise. If he's dinged up just a little bit, and he could go out there and get dinged up a lot the day before the trading deadline, you're not going to do it.
2: Yeah. You just got to be. You got to do what they're
0: you
2: doing.
0: You got to be. I mean, it's kind of a. Not kind of. It is such an odd time of the year where you got to play your cards a little bit different over this stuff. So.
2: And the Giants have done what all these other teams are not doing. I mean, every other team's scratching starters and. Giants have pitched Ray, they've pitched Malley, they've played Arise until today, so it's not like the Giants are ducking these guys out of all these games, but you're right. You got to be concerned.
0: They'll get the most for Basabe.
2: He's in hot demand.
0: All right, I'm going to be here tomorrow. You guys?
2: Okay, I am too. I am too. What's on deck?
0: DC will be working for the network.
2: Yeah. Yeah. He's got his own new Substack blog. He's MLB DC Rumors. Waffle.com. 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Okay, highlights coming up after this.

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0: Last October, and the Dodgers got a two-run homer from Teoscar Hernandez in the second inning against Tolley, the young, outstanding young starter for the Red Sox. So it was 2-1 Dodgers. Then Rafaela hit another home run in the third inning, his second home run of the game. So he personally was accounting for the offense for the Red Sox and what was then a 2-2 tie. Finally, they got into the eighth inning, and there was a ground rule double by Monasterio, and by this time it was still Yamamoto on the mound. Yamamoto was having a great game, not a big strikeout total, but he had hardly given up. He'd only given up those two home runs, and that was it. Those were the only hits he had allowed. But in the eighth inning, Monasterio hit a ground rule double, and then Jaron Duran, the speedy outfielder, singled on a bunt to the first baseman Freddie Freeman to put runners at first and third. And then Connor Wong came up, and he grounded into a double play, a ground ball to the former Red Sox Mookie Betts, who is now a shortstop for the Dodgers, and it was short to second to first, double play, but the run scored. Monasterio scored from third. That gave the Red Sox a 3-2 lead, and that was it. The Dodgers never did score another run, and Aroldis Chapman came in for the last of the ninth. Guerrero pitched the eighth inning for Boston, and then Chapman got the save, a three-up, three-down last of the ninth inning for his 27th save of the year. Slayton, in relief of Tolley, got the win. Yamamoto took the loss, and that's a tough loss. He only allowed four hits in the game, but two of them were in that eighth inning, and even then, a double play ball got the what proved to be the winning run home in the eighth inning. So 3-2. The Red Sox have won two in a row down in L.A. They've got one more there tomorrow. The Red Sox also now are 27-5 in their last 32 games. Rather stunningly, since they were 14 games under 500. So, and then the story is from Jeff Passan of ESPN that the Dodgers apparently are completing a trade for Tarek Skubal, who's won two consecutive Cy Young Awards in the American League. His team, the Tigers, playing in Sacramento, leading the Athletics 7-2 at the end of seven innings down there, and also up the road in Anaheim, closer to San Diego than Dodger Stadium. The Brewers have a 2-1 lead over the Angels. That game is now in the first half of the ninth inning. And let's see, any other games to tell you about. The Astros, who are coming to San Francisco on the upcoming homestand, another win for them. They have made it two in a row over the intrastate rival Rangers. 5-4 was the final, and they now lead Texas by a game and a half in the American League West. The D-backs held on late. They had a seven-run, seventh-inning rally, got another run in the eighth inning in Cleveland. And then Cleveland got five runs in the eighth inning and a run in the night. But the final was 12-8 D-backs over the Guardians in Cleveland. And let's see, the Rockies beat the Royals 12-6 in Colorado. So there is a sampling of scores on the Toyota out-of-town scoreboard. Here, the Giants up against Walker Buehler, Tyler Malley on the mound for the Giants. But the Padres got a couple of runs in the first inning. Jackson Merrill, who's been so hot for the last couple of weeks, hit a two-run double, an inning that started with two down and nobody on, a walk to Machado, a single by France, and then Merrill hit the two-run double. The Giants were still down in the last of the third inning against Buehler when Drew Gilbert got a base hit. He had a two-hit game, and Gilbert now has six hits in his last 15 at-bats. Gilbert was aboard with one out, and the batter was Oslavis Basabe, who was only added to the lineup late before game time, when Luis Arraez was scratched. The official reason had some cramping in his hands that caused him to be removed from the game late last night and then from the lineup just before game time tonight. So there was Basabe, 25 years old, at the plate against Buehler.
2: Start activating a semblance of a running game. Now a swing and a high drive. Left field, deep, and gone! Basabe! Wow! What a cool moment for him. His first big league hit is his first big league home run, and it ties the game into the second deck of the Western Metal Supply Company building. And I say that, his first hit with the Giants, he did have a home run, when was that, with Tampa Bay in 2023. So it's his first Giants home run, first Giants hit. His first hit in several years. His second major league home run. It's 2-2.
0: Yeah, he had not been in the big leagues for 3 years when he got his last home run with the Rays. Basabe, now 25 years old. And earlier this week, when he was brought up from Sacramento, the Giants were playing the Milwaukee Brewers, and Jackson Churio is on that team. And we wondered about Basabe and Churio posing for some photographs together before the game, and found out that they're actually cousins. So they are related. So that was also kind of interest. But Oslevis Basabe had a night to remember here tonight. And apparently it's not even the first time he's had a four RBI game in the big leagues, and he also accomplished that with the Rays. So Basabe tied the game. Then later in the inning with two down, Jung-Hoo Lee got an infield hit. Then Elliot Ramos also got an infield hit. His was hit even more slowly, putting two men on. And then Rafael Devers hit one very hard through the left side of the infield at 104 miles an hour, but too hard to get Lee home, even with his speed, as the ball was charged by Bowen. And Gary Pettis put up the stop sign, so the bases were loaded, bringing up Willy Adames with two down in a tie game. And Adames was oh so patient.
2: 3-0. The pitch. Adames takes ball four. It is a walk on four pitches. It's a run for the Giants. Two infield hits, a base hit to the outfield, and a walk. 3-2, Giants lead.
0: Yeah, so the Giants getting the bases loaded walk and an RBI there for Adames and a three-run rally. And the lead was short-lived in the fourth inning. A leadoff walk to Renjifo, and with one out, the batter was the catcher, Freddie Fermin. And he launched one, and it was just a shot into the second balcony out in front of the Western Metal Supply Company building. So now the Padres were back ahead, 4-3, and they would add a run in the sixth inning with two down and nobody on. Bogaerts got a single, and in from the bullpen came Keaton Wynn. And Bogaerts took off while Wynn was in his set position on the mound, and he kind of panicked. And before he stepped off the slab and went over and got the out to end the inning, he kind of did a take first. And that was a balk. Then he stepped off the slab, but the balk was called. And now the runner was at second. And then Fermin followed that up on a hanging splitter, got a base hit. So just a gift run to the Padres there. And a 5-3 lead. So things did not look good for the Giants. Morejon came on after Susak hit a leadoff double in the sixth inning. And Morejon got the final out of that inning and then struck out the side in the seventh. And in the eighth, it was Estrada. But then the Giants got it going against Estrada. Just back from the injured list on Wednesday, Devers got another base hit, and he clobbered that one. Adames got another walk, putting two men on. And then Susak, who was looking to bunt the runners over with the Giants down by two, and he could not get that done, and then ended up getting a base hit instead. And the bases were loaded with one out, but then Gilbert struck out for the first out of the inning. McCray came up as a pinch hitter, and that, with one out in the eighth, is when Craig Stammen, the Padre manager, brought in his great closer, Mason Miller, who had not blown a save this year, had not blown a save in anybody's recent memory going back to last year, and his numbers are otherworldly, and he did strike out McCray right away, but then it was Oslevis Basabe, and as Dwayne Kuiper said during the wrap, Basabe got the count where he could sort of expect a fastball from Miller. After all, Miller, he throws fastballs 103, 104 miles an hour. And with the count 3-2, Miller threw him a 103-mile-an-hour fastball. Here's the set. Basically loaded. The pitch. Swing, line drive, down to the field line. That's a base hit. It one-hops the wall. One run in. Adames is in. It's tied up. The throw to second. Teeth. A double for Oswaldes Basabe, who's having the night of his life. And the Giants have tied this game at 5, stopping at third, Susak. And Basabe just hammered a 103-mile-an-hour fastball and hit it at 110. Wow. That was some big league hardball going on right there. And Basabe, 4 RBIs for the Giants, and just shocking the big crowd here in San Diego. And you could hear a lot of the Giants, and there was a huge throng of Giants fans, as always, down here in San Diego. And they were just berserk. But Padre fans were just sort of baffled. What? Is that possible? The scoreboard says he threw it at 103. Yeah, well, and Basabe just destroyed it. The Giants had tied the game at 5. That was the Giants' hit of the game, sponsored by El Cerrito Honda. More than just a car dealership, their family. Ultimately, in the 9th, it was Dylan Smith. Killian did a great job in the 8th inning with some help from Susak and Adames, who they combined to throw out Song, the pinch runner, trying to steal. Great throw, great catch, a diving tag to get him. But then in the 9th inning, Dylan Smith came in, and there was Bogarts leading off the inning with a double. And then Fermin, who had already had a homer and an RBI single, he knocked in 3 runs in this game. He bunted, and it was a great bunt. And that got the runner to third, one out. Sheets then dribbled one slowly to third. The runner held on the play as Sheets were thrown out. So then Tatis Jr. was given the automatic walk, putting runners at first and third. He promptly took second. The Giants did not care. And the batter was Jake Cronenworth. Quickly, the count went to 0-2, and he kept fouling pitches away. And then finally, there was a pitch on an 0-2 count, mind you, that Dylan Smith, I'm sure, would like to take back, because it was right out over the heart of the plate. Smith sets, delivers, line drive into center, base hit. Bogart scores, and the Padres win it anyway. And that was right down the middle. Yeah, sort of baffling on that one. And as I say, a pitch that he would like to take back. And Jake Cronenworth, he's had more walk-off hits in this ballpark than any hitter since this park opened, 25 years ago or so. He is the difference maker of the game, sponsored by Gernick Academy, training tomorrow's healthcare heroes. For more information, visit gernick.edu. That's GURNICK.EDU. The Giants get one more shot at the pods, and Mason Miller did throw 30 pitches tonight. Stay tuned now on our flagship station, KNBR, for extra innings with Bill Lasky, and he may have more on the report of the trade of Tarek Skubal to the Dodgers, and if any other moves are happening around baseball. The trading deadline, remember, is 3 p.m. Monday Pacific time. So that's coming up next. Thanks to Darren Chan and Kyle Chung. And I'm John Miller for Dave Fleming, Dwayne Kuiper, and Mike Kruko. Thanks for tuning us in tonight. Tomorrow, the finale of this series, Landon Roop for the Giants against Michael King, 1:10 p.m. first pitch, 12:10 for our pregame show tomorrow. Now, the final again from San Diego tonight. The Padres beat the Giants 6-5.

0: Adames is in. It's tied up. The throw to
1: some help from Susak and Adames, who they combined to throw out Song, the pinch runner, trying to steal. Great throw, great catch, and a diving tag to get him. But then in the ninth inning, Dylan Smith came in, and there was Bogaerts leading off the inning with a double. And then Fermin, who had already had a homer and an RBI single, he knocked in three runs in this game. He bunted, and it was a great bunt. And that got the runner to third, one out. Sheets then dribbled one slowly to third. The runner held on the play as Sheets were thrown out. So then Tatis Jr. was given the automatic walk, putting runners at first and third. He promptly took second. The Giants did not care. And the batter was Jake Cronenworth. Quickly, the count went to 0-2, and he kept fouling pitches away. And then finally, there was a pitch on an 0-2 count, mind you, that Dylan Smith, I'm sure, would like to take back because it was right out over the heart of the plate. Smith sets, delivers, line drive into center, base hit. Bogaerts scores, and the Padres win it anyway. And that was right down the middle. Yeah, sort of baffling on that one. And as I say, a pitch that he would like to take back. And Jake Cronenworth, he's had more walk-off hits in this ballpark than any hitter since this park opened, 25 years ago or so. He is the difference maker of the game, sponsored by Gernick Academy, training tomorrow's healthcare heroes. For more information, visit gernick.edu. That's GURNICK.EDU. The Giants get one more shot at the Pods, and Mason Miller did throw 30 pitches tonight. Stay tuned now on our flagship station, KNBR, for extra innings with Bill Lasky, and he may have more on the report of the trade of Tarek Skubal to the Dodgers, and if any other moves are happening around baseball. The trading deadline, remember, is 3 p.m. Monday Pacific time. So that's coming up next. Thanks to Darren Chan and Kyle Chung. And I'm John Miller for Dave Fleming, Dwayne Kuiper, and Mike Kruko. Thanks for tuning us in tonight. Tomorrow, the finale of this series, Landon Roop for the Giants against Michael King, 1:10 p.m. first pitch, 12:10 for our pregame show tomorrow. Now, the final again from San Diego tonight. The Padres beat the Giants 6-5.

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2: 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Coming up, with all the discourse of college football coaches complaining about schedule strength and conference supremacy, I've come up with the perfect and one and only way to fix scheduling and make life easier for the College Football Playoff Committee. And I'm going to reveal my master plan next as you listen to Elijah Campbell on Westwood One Sports and the Westwood One Sports app.
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2: I'm your host, Megan Klingenberg. 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
2: Mommy, sing me to sleep.
3: Sure, sweetie. Twinkle, twinkle, little star. You're a ball of gas that's very far. 32 light years in the sky, 10 parsecs, which is really high. Helium, carbon, and
2: hydrogen
3: fuse to make our starry friend. When it enters supernova stage, it explodes with bursts of rays. And if the star's mass is

0: own numbers, the U.S. government seems insolvent. It's reported that the Treasury shows about $6 trillion in assets and over $47 trillion in liabilities. Add it all up, and it looks like the U.S. owes more than $130 trillion it doesn't have. If that were a family, they'd earn $52,000 a year, spend $73,000, and already be more than $1 million underwater. Any accountant would call that insolvent. So how does the government fix this? It can print money, which erodes your purchasing power. It can raise taxes.
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2: 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So the Alzheimer's Association encourages you to think small, as in blueberries and other dark-skinned fruits. 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And think about your future by visiting the Alzheimer's Association today at ALZ.org for more ways to maintain your brain. 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
0: Yeah. Elijah, give me a winner.
2: It's time to give you our Sunday selections, and we're going to rapid fire through this. You know, Carlos, we'll start off with you, brother. What's a winner for today?
3: All right. The easy one you're going to go with is Jacob Mizorowski is going to be taking on the Angels today. The over-under on strikeouts is 9.5. Go way over. You probably get 12 strikeouts. Nobody strikes out more than the Angels in baseball other than the Pirates, and they're tied at 1,050 apiece. So give me a Mizorowski over 9.5 strikeouts against the Angels. Although, just bonus pick, I love the Reds over the Pirates today.
2: Oh, I hope you're right on that one, brother. Andrew, your picks for today.
4: I'm going Game 3 Nationals against the Braves. Kate Cavalli on the bump for the Nationals. Give me the Nats in that game. They will avoid the sweep, and I think the Nationals are going to make a big game on the road against the Braves.
2: Lord knows they could use it. They kind of blew a chance this weekend over in Atlanta. They could have picked up some games and actually been a decent contender there. I got two. The one I like the most, give me the A's over the Tigers money line. -102 is what that one's at. This is an all-time bad vibes game for a team like the Detroit Tigers. I don't see, you know, a bump where they everybody's just rejuvenated and revitalized. The Tigers just basically told the world they're quitting on this season. I don't like that. Also, take Griffin Jacks over 5.5 strikeouts. That is all we have for today's show. Thanks for hanging out with us. Lynette Willingham, who you just heard, he's next here on Westwood One Sports.
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3: Yes, the Nitty Party continues Sunday morning in sports with the youngest of Charles and O. Willingham, getting you up to 11 a.m. Eastern time. Remember to hit us up on the talking text line, 310-840-4910. If you want to keep the conversation rolling with me off air, it is at NELL_BTP. You can officially check us out via the YouTube live stream now. Thanks to our guy Carlos with the K. We got somebody typing at us in the YouTube chat. It's LC8812. I always love to know how the hell y'all come up with these nicknames. But he says, peace, I'm in the D, and he didn't want to be here. Wasn't going to resign, and they had to get something for him. Being two games out didn't matter because we wouldn't have competed in the playoff. I don't understand. Like, what a loser-ass mentality as a fan, first of all, LC. And I rock with you, brother. I appreciate you chiming in. But what a loser-ass mentality. What do you mean we wouldn't have competed in the playoffs? Are you Nostradamus? Tell me who I'm going to marry. Should I play the lottery tonight, brother? I mean, come on.
4: He's also right. Detroit was going to get waxed if they even make the playoffs.
3: Here's the thing, though, about Major League Baseball. And Carlos, you and LC can very well be spot on, bro. Here's the thing about Major League Baseball, especially in the postseason. It all takes getting hot. Who said they can't get hot?
4: Cardinals did it. Your team, the Nats, did it. You know, Diamondbacks did it. Getting there. Rangers did it. Well, no, that Rangers team was good. But, you know, you're right. Happens all the time.
3: All it takes is for
4: not the last 2 years.
3: Carlos, real quick, because I want you to do what you did during the break. Can you show your shirt?
4: Oh, absolutely.
3: For the folks that are here for your shirt. So I know there are folks that are here specifically for your shirt.
4: Yes. Did you get that
3: at a New York show?
4: I actually went to AEW Grand Slam. For those of you who are not on the YouTube stream, okay. First of all, what the hell are you doing on Sunday morning that you're not on this anyway? But for the audio audience, I am wearing an All Elite Wrestling t-shirt, which is whatever. But I got this from the New York show Grand Slam a couple years ago when CM Punk made his return to wrestling. And on the shirt itself, underneath the All Elite Wrestling like slogan, it's the subway letters that have AEW NYC. So that's the reason why I have the shirt. Number one, it was free. Number two is because it has that New York, you know, kind of insignia into it. Three, shout out to Alex Marvez, who hooked me up with the shirt, and Tony Khan.
3: There we go. Shout out to the good folks. 310-840-4910. If you're just joining us, massive trade out of the world of Major League Baseball. Tarik Skubal, officially a member of the Los Angeles Dodgers. Here are the terms of the deal. If you're just waking up with us here on Westwood One Sports, Dodgers obviously get the lefty ace, Tarik Skubal. As far as the Detroit Tigers, they get outfielder Zaire Hope, who, you know, according to baseball seam heads out there, top 30 or so prospect, somebody that's pretty valuable. But in terms of what he meant to the Dodgers farm system, not the end of the world. So they probably aren't sweating moving off of him. They get right-handed pitcher River Ryan as well as right-handed pitcher Brady Smith. Looking at this situation, big picture here on the phones, 310-840-4910. If you are

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3: 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I don't think he means it, but he's drunk all the time.
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10: I literally was playing Russian roulette just now. 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Full transparency. If you've been listening to the network all morning, and you should be, check it out. You heard me on with him. You know I'm in a hotel. I'm continuing my training camp tour. We're out at Eagles practice tomorrow, so super duper excited for that. But I'm in a hotel. And here's the thing. I go by the youngest in charge. I'm the bachelor of this network. Me and hotels, let's just be honest here. We're not familiar with one another. Be honest. We don't have a whole lot of history with one another. I'm not a big hotel guy, right? I don't have any water in this hotel room. I didn't wake up in time. Not that I didn't wake up in time. I didn't go downstairs and reap the benefits of the breakfast that they're offering at this nice hotel that I'm up in. And I'm parched, ran downstairs to get some water. And it took a little bit longer than I thought, but not really. Hashtag Insider Radio. 310-840-4910. We're going to get back into, not back into, but we'll get into the National Football League for the first time this year. Coming up in the 9 o'clock hour on the East Coast. First and foremost, though, man, some housekeeping notes. We appreciate you all choosing to lock in with the program. However you choose to do so, you can listen to us on the AM FM dial on one of our over 200 plus affiliates out there nationwide. You can check us out via the YouTube stream. 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As we continue to go throughout the National Football League, man. Let's do this. Phone lines are still filing in. People are still filing in on the phones. On the Tarik Skubal trade, man. 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
1: Up here on Saturday Morning Sports. Let's do this, though. I do want to get to the phones. 310-840-4910 is the number. Tarik Skubal dealt from the Detroit Tigers to the L.A. Dodgers. Outfielder Zaire Hope, really the best prospect that Detroit got back. They also get back righty River Ryan and righty Brady Smith. What do you make of the move if you're a Tigers fan? Should they have held out until later today or tomorrow in hopes of a better return? Do you blame the Dodgers for going out and making this big swing? 310-840-4910. We had a caller call in earlier. I believe it was actually Carlos that said this earlier, in terms of, like, you know, people being pissed at the Dodgers for making a move like this. I assume that they're going to sign him to a long-term extension, you know, coming up in the winter. But then that's the thing, right? When you talk about the landscape of Major League Baseball currently, and the work stoppage is looming large over the sport, I wonder, like, I've continued to ask, how that impacts things, you know, in terms of this trade deadline, and then just the thought process of these front offices and these executives moving forward here as they have, you know, this impending work stoppage looming. How does it impact the decision making? How does it change things overall? 310-840-4910 is the number here on Saturday Morning Sports. Whitney Youngest and Charles and O. Willingham getting you up to 11 a.m. Eastern Time. Coming up on the other side, we'll take your calls on the Tarik Skubal deal next.
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0: big-time deal last night in Major League Baseball. Tarik Skubal traded. We all anticipated that. 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One, do you place any blame on the Tigers? 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
8: 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It appears by its own numbers, the U.S. government seems insolvent. It's reported that the Treasury shows about $6 trillion in assets and over $47 trillion in liabilities. 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
2: And I look at the Dodgers, and I don't think this trade is a byproduct of, oh, see, this is why we need a hard cap and a salary cap. No, there's parity right now in the sport, first and foremost. That's what matters more than anything. If you're a commissioner of a pro sports league, you know that's what should matter the most to you. In the NBA, what has it been, 8 different NBA champions? What was that? Was that the National Football League? We've had 8 different Super Bowl champions in the past 8 years.
3: I think that applies to the NBA as well. Like, we haven't had a repeat
2: There's
3: champion since the Warriors.
2: Pro sports. You all pick up what I'm putting down here. Major League Baseball's got that parity too. 24 of the 30 teams are within, you know, 4 games of a wild card spot. So, like, there's a lot of parity right now in Major League Baseball. I think it's great for the sport. Anyone, you know, bitching and moaning and groaning about the salary cap, like, stop that. Here's the reality of the situation, man. I say this all the time when it comes to, you know, a potential hard cap in Major League Baseball. First and foremost, the players should not and will not consider or concede to a cap. It's not happening. I'm telling you, if this is what's going to come down to, just like we saw in the 90s, and we know just based off of their ridiculous involvement in the world of college athletics, we know the government ain't got no damn issue stepping in making Major League Baseball have a season next year. They can go to arbitration and have the ruling or an injunction imposed to where they got to play. That's how I see them getting on the field next year. I don't think it's going to be because they come to terms on an agreement. I don't think that happens because the issue at hand is so polarizing. It would be unprecedented. And if you're the players, not only are you screwing the current guys, you're screwing the guys coming up behind you. This is a bigger systemic problem that exists right now with Major League Baseball in terms of the players conceding to a cap. It's not going to happen. I don't give it a shot at all. 310-840-4910 is the number if you want to chime in on the Scooble deal. I mentioned I was out yesterday at Pittsburgh Steelers camp. I got the chance to catch up with their 2 earliest draft picks. First round pick, Max Ihanechor out of Arizona State, and their second round wide receiver, Jeremy Bernard out of the University of Alabama. Jeremy Bernard, the later of the 2 picks, higher on the depth chart right now. He's currently the wide receiver 3 in Pittsburgh. Here is Jeremy Bernard, the Alabama product, talking about his first camp with the Steelers.
4: All right, practice number 3 in the books for the Pittsburgh Steelers here at training camp. I'm here with rookie wide receiver Jeremy Bernard after practice number 3. I was talking to you off the record, man. What do you think the coaches like about your game to where they're giving you reps with this first team already?
5: I think they just know that, you know, I'm versatile. You know, I know the playbook. I know, you know, my responsibility. They know I'm going to give everything I can for the team and let my players have success. You know, I'm a selfless player. So, you know, I just make the most of my opportunity that they give me and just continue to work and get better, ask questions, be a sponge.
4: Have any of your teammates told you that you're like a football angel? To get to go from damn Alabama to Pittsburgh with the Steelers, man, 2 of the most first-class organizations at the collegiate level and the pro level.
5: Yeah.
4: What are some of the similarities, man, between the programs?
5: Man, just like the culture and then the fan base is the most unique thing. Like the way that they support, the way that they come out to practices and, you know, how much they show love. Like that's been something that I've been in for the last 2 years. And to be able to come to an organization like that is just a blessing.
4: You got a Hall of Famer under center. Was there ever a point in time where you was like, oh, the hell up, man. This is Aaron freaking Rodgers that's throwing me the football.
5: Yeah, most definitely. It's definitely a surreal moment.

0: How's our relationship building?
1: No, it's been good. You know, he coaches me up. We talk off the field. He teaches me in every moment that he can. I go and I ask him questions, and you know, we just continue to, you know, build that trust that we need on the field.
0: You also share the room with one of the most decorated wide receivers in the NFL, in DK Metcalf. Unique personality, got a super passion, and wears it on the sleeve. What have you learned from DK, and how has your relationship formed since the spring?
1: Yeah, man. I mean, off the field, he's just like a good friend. You know what I mean? Like, you know, he's always, you know, there to support you. He's always trying to give his input whenever he can. He's gonna help you, you know, become, you know, a better football player. Learning the game and everything. He has a lot of years under his belt, so he know how the game goes, and so he just tells me to, you know, go out there, be confident in what I'm doing. You know, he knows that I know my responsibilities, and, you know, I'm going to make the most of my opportunities whenever those times come. But, you know, it's just been great being able to learn from each of them. Michael Pittman, you know, Rome, and also DK. So it's been great having all those guys in the room.
0: A vet room. And with something light, man. I don't know how much you follow the NBA. Crazy offseason. LeBron
1: honestly,
0: on the move.
1: Honestly, I don't.
0: Really?
1: Not for real.
0: Wow. There we go.
1: Yeah.
0: Were you not good at basketball? Were you?
1: No, I hoop, but I'm not. I like to be outside and doing stuff. Like, that's how I was when I was younger. So I never really paid attention to, like, NBA. I watched NFL a little bit. My thing is college football. I love to watch college football.
0: For sure. Jeremy, appreciate you making some time for me as always, brother.
1: For sure.
2: I was absolutely stunned when he said that. I said, brother, what, you lying? I thought he was playing with me, man. First and foremost, make sure you subscribe to our YouTube channel, Westwood One Sports Night, to get the visual element of that interview and also exclusive training camp coverage for my training camp tour throughout this training camp, man. It has been absolutely awesome to be out there, boots on the ground at camp. I want to double click on Jeremy Bernard for a second. I am so intrigued by what he could bring, you know, to that offense for the Pittsburgh Steelers. Already getting first team reps, as we mentioned, as the number three wide receiver. Pittsburgh's offense, man, at the receiver spot, DK, Pittman, Freiermuth, Jeremy Bernard, Jalen Warren out of the backfield as a weapon, Darnell Washington as a weapon, as a tight end. You know, the Steelers, I don't want to go as far as to say they're, like, disrespected. I don't think anyone's disrespecting them. I just think people are not using the full extent of their imagination. And when I use the word imagination, it sounds like they're just mid. But you pick up what I'm putting down. I don't think football fans are accepting enough of the reality that is the Pittsburgh Steelers. Like I said, they can be a 6-win team that's old as hell and limps to the finish line, or they could be a team that goes all the way to the conference championship. I think they've got, you know, that sort of talent. With Jeremy Bernard, he talked about the relationship with Aaron Rodgers. The reason I asked that question is because he unprompted, you know, brought that up during the springtime, mandatory minicamp, OTAs, just about, you know, his relationship with Aaron Rodgers and the chance to be able to take the practice field with him each and every day and picking his brain, learning from him. Obviously, a surreal opportunity. He's going to have a big role in this offense. He is. And we mentioned it yesterday on the show. The biggest Achilles heel, I thought, for the Steelers last year was the fact that, you know, they could not consistently generate explosive plays offensively. And I'm not just talking about them pushing the ball vertically. They ran this very horizontal offense to where they were, you know, heavily dependent upon guys making plays after the catch. That did not happen consistently enough. It just didn't. This time around, making a more concerted effort to push it vertically, adding a guy like Michael Pittman, who's a known deep threat, it should be better. The other thing is this. Can I say something without you all judging me? We family here on Westwood One Sports, man. So, y'all know I haven't worn my earrings in a while. I got my ears pierced. It was a big thing in my household for my aunt and uncle to, like, decide whether or not they were going to let me and my brother get our ears pierced. They started off with one ear. We wasn't allowed to get two at first because, my uncle just wasn't playing that. He thought it, I don't know, he didn't like it. But when it came to the earrings, man, like, that was my swag. That was my stuff. I also had a mohawk. You remember the era of the mohawk fade? Y'all remember that? This is when I was in, like, 8th grade, 9th grade. It was that and the Duke starting five. In terms of the haircut, you know what I'm saying? So
3: yeah, you had the mohawks and the mohawks for a little bit, too.
2: Did you ever have a, you ever had a hawk, brother?
3: I had a faux hawk. I didn't have the mohawk.
2: Faux hawk. What about you? What about you, Andrew? You ever had a mohawk, bro?
4: Not yet.
2: Andrew, you got some lettuce on your head, man. You had a nice, thick, full head of
3: hair.
2: You
3: might need the mohawk right now.
2: I'm about to say, I shouldn't say he's got a head of lettuce, because that means there could be parasites in his head. So that's...
3: Yeah, his hair got the runs.
2: It's not ideal, pal. It's not ideal. 310-840-4910. And I bring up the earring situation for this reason. Rico Dowdle, new member of the backfield for the Pittsburgh Steelers. Change of pace back. Somebody that's going to bring a physical element to their running game to complement Jalen Warren, who y'all know how I feel about him. He has turned into one of the best, I don't want to even call him a third down back, one of the best receiving backs, complete backs, I would say, in all the NFL. He pass protects. He's a weapon out of the backfield. He's a weapon in between the tackles and outside of the tackles. I think he's a dog. His teammate, Rico Dowdle, though, I'll go back to him. Rico's a tough dude. This is going to sound like I'm being prejudiced. Maybe it's because I am. In the NFL, man, whenever I see a dread-headed running back, good God almighty, they run through your face mask. Marion Barber, Marshawn Lynch, Rico Dowdle, Eddie Lacy. I'm blanking. I said it for a reason. Every damn dread-headed running back that you see, I don't know if it's something that angers them during the retwist process or what, but they run angry and mad. You know what I'm saying? Carlos, you know what I'm talking about, bro.
3: No, it's funny because
2: running backs go hard.
3: Yeah, I'm thinking of like Steven Jackson when he was like in his.
2: Yeah, bro. Come on, man. Being a Redskin.
3: The tighter the cornrow, the harder to hit in the A gap. You know.
2: There's no cap, though, man. Can you imagine how? I had an era where I had twists in my hair, so I know how that feels. But I brought up Rico Dowdle. I'm building him up to sit him back down. He's got like a face piercing, y'all. If you're watching on the YouTube stream, I'm pointing at where he's got a piercing at and a diamond. He's got a dermal. I think that's what that's called. Normally women get back dimples pierced because it's like sexy. Why he has a face piercing, I have no clue. Does it make me judge their backfield in a way that maybe I shouldn't? Absolutely. 310-840-4910. Rico, got a standing ovation when he ran out onto the practice field yesterday. Fans were geeked up to see him. You know who else the fans were geeked up to see? The Steelers used their richest capital of the offseason on an offensive tackle, Max Ihonachor, out of Arizona State. To me, he was the best pass-protecting tackle in the entire class. Raw, didn't start playing football, I believe, till he was in high school or eighth grade. Really sweet feet. Really nice young man, too, man. Me and him was cracking jokes with one another, and that was cool. He's a dog. But it's interesting. He's a first-round pick, guys. Not a starter right now. And that Steelers offensive line, I believe he was drafted as kind of like insurance for Broderick Jones because there was some uncertainty about his neck moving forward. So I think that's why they ultimately pulled the trigger on him. But, man, when you look at that Steelers offensive line, as I mentioned yesterday morning on the show, they're going to make or break this team. It's a good group from Fatanu to Mason McCormick. Zach Frazier is somebody that's got all pro potential. I love it, man. Max Ihonachor, though, got the chance to catch up with him post-practice. Here's what he said into his first week of NFL training camp. Linnell Willingham here with Steelers rookie Max Ihonachor after a training camp practice here at La Trobe out of the campus of St. Vincent. Rookie year, brother, coming into an organization that, you know, is one of the richest in the NFL in terms of tradition, history, culture. How has it been your first couple of days in Steelers camp, man, being a Steeler?
5: It's been a blessing, man, be able to share the field with a great group of guys, man. I think the guys in our whole line room, they're all bought in, young. But, you know, we come here every day to work, push each other every day. It's been really fun coming out here and work with them.
2: Competitive group along the offensive line, some young cats as well. How is the bond off the field kind of, you know, continued to, you know, play itself out since the spring?
5: I think it's pretty good. Unlike I think any other group really on the team, we're young.
2: Yeah.
5: You know, everybody don't got kids, don't got to rush home to go to their kids. So, I mean, we hang out.
2: Yeah.
5: Over the past offseason, we were able to go to Zach Frazier camp. He took us to back home, West Virginia.
2: Okay.
5: It's like an hour away. We spent some time with him for a couple of days, you know, did a lot of fun stuff. It just shows that, you know, we're just bought in, ready to just build a relationship and work.
2: For sure. How many reps have you gotten in team getting to go up against the trio of rushers that you guys have between Highsmith, Herbig, and TJ?
5: I think I've gotten quite a few reps. Just being able to go out there doing gets, they're all similar, but very different in their own ways. Until the pads really come on, but just be able to get a feel of them and just, them catching me up to the speed of edge rushers in the league. So it's been really fun so far.
0: When y'all broke for the spring, what was the message from your position coach and the staff on what do they want you to work on coming back?
5: I'll definitely say just dialing your playbook. It was a big break kind of like for me, 7 weeks. Just dialing your playbook and make sure you come back ready to run. Don't come back out of shape. It's different. I just came out of college, so I went back to college to train with them throughout the whole summer break. So it was really, nothing changed really for me. I went back with them, trained, lifted, just to stay ready for now.
0: I asked you a little fun question to end things. How close do you follow the NBA, first and foremost? Not much at all, huh? So I asked your rookie brother, Jeremy Bernard, the same thing. He said the same. Yeah, I must not be able to hoop. You and him. He told me he could hoop. Can you at least hoop though, Max?
5: I could hoop.
0: What you playing? What you playing? Power forward? You playing center?
5: Point guard. Big guard.
0: Big guard university. Max, I appreciate you, dog. We'll catch up soon, man.
2: Max Ihanichor, man. He is going to turn into, you can tell by the personality he's got, he's going to be one of the most fun interviews in all in the NFL. I put a little bug in his ear. Hopefully, we can get him or Jeremy to join us during the NFL season. Speaking of the NFL season, man, it is going to be here before we know it. We have the opening game of the NFL regular season on a Wednesday night rematch of the Super Bowl. You realize we have a football game this week, right? This is our last weekend. It's our last weekend until February without the NFL. Let's go, baby. 310-840-4910 is the number. I want to let you hear from my spirit animal coming up on the other side of the break. Indiana Hoosiers head coach Kurt Cignetti popping it at Big Ten Media Day. I want to ask this question. What is more important in today's day and age of college football? A guy that can motivate and recruit or an X's and O's tactician? We'll take your calls on that, let you hear from Kurt Cignetti, and I'll answer the question next here on Westwood One Sports.
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2: Program, clearly the biggest news in the world of pro sports, man. Carlos with a K, I'm going to chime in here and pick up on the conversation that we were having during the break. This thing says 7 hours and 46 minutes. I don't know what the hell is happening and why it's taking so long to do that, but bear with me on that, my brother. If y'all are just joining us, though, man, appreciate y'all locking in. First and foremost, we just let you hear from Maxi Honichor and Jeremy Bernard, rookies for the Pittsburgh Steelers. Two rookies that I'm expecting to have a pretty big impact on what the Steelers are in 2026. If you missed any of that conversation, go to our YouTube account, subscribe to Westwood One Sports Night to get our YouTube exclusive content from NFL training camps. As my NFL training camp tour continues tomorrow in the city of brotherly love with the Philadelphia Eagles. We got a chat from YouTube, N712 Hockey 2. I wonder what your favorite sport is. Asks the question, does the Scooble
3: volleyball
2: deal does the Scooble deal basically ensure we're getting locked out for all of 27 and 28, as was mentioned in the papers today? Yeah, no, that's how I feel. I can see it now. It's June the 14th. And we all just finished watching the Dallas Wings versus the Indiana Fever. And it was in marquee primetime television. Everybody across the country is watching it because there's no baseball to watch. I'm telling you all, man. Montel Vontavious Porter once famously said, "I'm coming. Nobody can stop me. Nobody can hold me. Never, ever control me."
3: That's the United States champion great.
2: Yes, sir.
3: One of the remember him and Matt Hardy?
2: Hey, man, what a time. His career is fascinating, by the way. I see he's still hanging around. He's one of the most talented, athletes at WWE.
3: He went away for a little bit, too.
2: Shout out to him. He did. Dibbling, dabbling, some other things. But that's the WNBA's energy. I'm coming. Our popularity is raising. People care about our sport. And when Major League Baseball trips and we're in a situation where they locked out, guess what we're going to be watching? Just guess. The W. James Jones says, "Yeah, it's baseball. I just put it to sleep." That's a crazy way to look at it. 310-840-4910. If you're just joining us, didn't hear my thoughts on the Scooble deal. Not a great look for the Tigers. I don't like the message that you send to your clubhouse, trading your best player when you're within 2.5 games of wild card spot. I know what y'all are going to say. Oh, the arbitration, and they're not going to be able to sign him to an extension. They know that. I'm going to use the analogy I used earlier. I'm the bachelor here on Westwood One Sports. I've been rejected. The word that we use in 2026, and I teach y'all some OGs out there, because I love hearing from y'all. The word is curved. I've been curved. I'm not saying that I've got some banging physique. No, it's not the curves I'm talking about. I've been curved several times by females out there in the world. I know if you're watching on the YouTube stream, you're thinking, how does that handsome fella get rejected by a female? I know. It's tough. When you get curved, though, sometimes you gotta read the room based on your history with the person that curves you. You double back. You spin a bend one time and make sure, hey, was that really how you feel? Baby girl or baby boy? If I'm the Tigers, that's what I'm doing. We're 2.5 games out. And think about the time that he missed, the stint that he had on the IL. If that doesn't happen and he's able to make those starts, maybe they have a stranglehold on that final wild card spot. So if I'm them, I'm not getting rid of a player of his magnitude. One, I would have waited till the very final moment. I would have had that Dodgers deal in my back pocket, and I would have turned it in to the league offices right at the final moments, because I would have seen what else I could get. Was Milwaukee going to enter this? Was Philadelphia going to enter this conversation? Were the Yankees going to ultimately enter this conversation? Were the Nationals going to enter this conversation? 310-840-4910. I just think overall, people are saying that, yeah, the Dodgers only made this trade because they knew that they could potentially re-sign them. It's not guaranteed, guys. No guarantee. No guarantee that he ultimately gets re-signed by the LA Dodgers. Let's go to Greg in Michigan wanting to chime in. Greg, what's going on, man?
1: Well, now, Mr. Positive, everybody, go for your dreams. I used to wear a diamond-studded carrot diamond in my left ear. I hear you're very muscular. The rings or the earrings are going to look great on you, big fella. And here's the thing.
2: I appreciate you, man.
1: You betcha. I cannot believe that my Warriors in Detroit wanted to get rid of him. Here's the thing. What is the objective for the Detroit Tigers and any team in baseball? To win the World Series. Now, you're stacking the Los Angeles Dodgers, where arguably no one is going to be able to beat them. What are we thinking, America? I mean, the Dodgers are going to win a three-peat, if you will. So whatever we do in Detroit, we're not going to go far. We're not going to win. Everybody in Detroit, every radio personality on 97 won the ticket, thinks that it was a great idea. Well, what is our objective? To win the World Series. And we're not going to win this World Series. I know I'm Mr. Positive, and I
2: Mr. Positive, can I chime in here real quick? Because I know that is your favorite team, so I know your perspective is appreciated on this. The thing that I was saying, I don't know how long you've been tapped into the show this morning. Why now? Why not later this afternoon, tonight, tomorrow? Work the phones if you're a GM. That's your job.
1: Right. Oh, Linnell, spot on. Thanks for taking my call.
2: Yes, sir. Appreciate you as always, man. Can we got time to go north of the border? Let me check the clock here. Because every time we go north of the border, you know those Canadians are long-winded. Let's go to our guy Billy in Toronto. Billy, what's up, baby?
4: Listen, Linnell, no problem at all, this fella going to the L.A. Dodgers. I mean, first of all, he's had two Tommy John surgeries. He has not pitched well this year, and he's been hurt a third time. L.A. can have them.
2: Wait.
4: There's a team, there's a team north of the border.
2: He ain't had Tommy John before, has he?
4: He's had two of them. Two of them, I'm pretty sure. Check that out.
2: You're thinking of somebody else, clearly.
4: I'm not thinking of anybody else. But I'll tell you this.
2: Yeah,
4: that L.A. Dodgers team was stacked pretty good last year, too. And a certain team north of the border took them to game 7.
2: I knew where that was going. I appreciate you, as always. Got to let you run as we're up against the clock here. Final hour of power coming up. Matt Verderam, SI Now, joins us next.
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2: 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But to my point, if you're doing it to yourself, at what point or what are the triggers that are going to require you or get you to make a move in your portfolio? That's what I'm asking you right here, right now. So if you want to give me a call and tell me what it is that you're doing with your portfolio, the market's up, market's down, when are you taking risk off the table? Or are you that momentum investor that you're just going to let it keep riding until you start seeing a pullback, right? Are you, do you want to sell into the strength, or are you waiting for the opposite to happen? 866-496-2300 is the number. That's 866-496-2300 is the number. A reason why you may want to stay invested, well, you know, the United States is 250 years of age now, but the U.S. is still an economic powerhouse. We as a country have about 4%. We have about 340 million people, or 4% of the global population. Yet, we generate 27% of the world's GDP. And American companies rank among the world's most valuable. The top 100 firms by market capitalization, 82% of them reside in the United States. We spend on research and development 34% of our GDP. And we spend about 17% of the world's energy production, or we create 17% of the world's energy production, excuse me. So there's definitely cause for you to be bullish on the United States. The numbers are there. The question really comes down to, how are you feeling about your allocation, and what and when will you make changes to protect yourself against volatility, against drawdown? So if you want to have a conversation, 866-496-2300. That's 866-496-2300. And if you happen to be that person at Visa who may be downsized, a couple of things to keep in mind when it comes to your company 401k. You can leave it there. I'm not so sure I would do that. 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

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And if you happen to be on the website right here, right now, the lower right-hand corner of the website, there's a little blue box that says "Have a question? Talk to Greg." You can always click on that if you want. If you'd like to have a greater conversation, greater length. I post my office times, if you will, that I'm available. You could go there. Don't forget about the IRA tax calculator, probably the most popular tool of all on the website currently. And the real estate investing section, which is the thought bubble to the left, is a close second to the IRA tax calculator. But everyone, and both tools are ways of getting or achieving tax mitigation. The question is, how do you get there? All right, how do you get there? Is really the question. According to Elliot Eisenberg, the bow tie economist, June housing starts blew off the proverbial roof. Headline starts surged 19% month over month to 1.47 million annualized units. Regrettably, single family starts slid 0.2%, continuing their slow, steady deterioration. While lumpy, noisy, and volatile, the multifamily sector, think you more than five units. Really think it's nowadays it's much bigger than that. That sector soared 76% month over month to a three-year high of 532,000 annualized units. We could argue that this will add to the rental supply overhang, which will reinforce a downtrend in shelter components and CPI that will come out soon. For boomers, for folks who are between the age of 62 and 80, perhaps surprisingly, they comprise the largest share of U.S. homeowners at 42%. That's in part because they control $110 trillion, or about 60% of all U.S. household wealth. With all that money, they are increasingly, get this, upsizing their homes by buying bigger ones or financing additions to their existing homes. In 2016, 4% of boomers upsized. Now it's 7%, which was an interesting stat. I'll just share with you, now that we're empty nesters, it certainly feels like we don't need this house. Obviously, we have it. We don't need as much space as we have. We don't use the yard like we used to. So for people who to be upsizing, it'd be an interesting exercise to see if people who are upsizing are doing so for more space because they want to be on opposite sides of the house. I don't know, but it's certainly worth a conversation. Who knows? Maybe the kids are moving back home because we definitely know that's happening. But been quite busy with 1031s, 1031 exchanges. One of the things I just want to remind you, we've often talked about a DST, a Delaware Statutory Trust. You would perform a 1031 into a DST. A DST is a way of you transitioning from active real estate management into passive fractional ownership, right?
You own the duplex, a triplex, a fourplex down the street. You're tired of the toilets, trash, and tenants. So therefore, you decide to sell. You get what you want, and you get into contract. You got an offer that you like. Everything looks good. You then decide you want to move into a more passive approach. You just want mailbox money on a monthly basis, right? At that point, what you would do is you go into your exchange. You have 45 days to identify a new property that you want to exchange into. It could be several. And then you have 180 days to close. When you 1031 into a Delaware statutory trust, then you're buying into a larger project, most likely, larger than what you currently have. So you're exchanging into that fractional, because you'll be a fractional. You have ownership interest, and you will be a passive owner. Now, one of the benefits, in my opinion, of owning a DST is however you go into the transaction, you go into it, right? You don't have debt. You do have debt. You have to maintain your financing structure when you buy something new, when you're doing an exchange, to avoid a taxable event. But the DSTs can't take on more debt, so you obviously value can fluctuate, but you're not going to necessarily be in a worse situation later on because of X or Y. So that I tend to believe is positive. Now, the double IST, the Intermediate Installment Sales Trust, which is also known, depending on the sponsor firm, as a delayed sales trust, those are strategies in which, by utilizing a promissory note, you'll be able to sell the property. You put it into a separate trust, a distinct and different trust than your living trust. You then sell the trust. You sell the asset. Now, again, with these types of trusts, you could be selling your baseball card collection, your Ferrari, your business. There's really any type, any asset that has capital appreciation, you in theory could put into one of these trusts. But, there's a thing called an attorney, and he's going to create that trust. So there are costs, upfront costs, that you're going to have to evaluate whether or not it makes sense to do so. But you sell that property, you put the property into the trust. Trust sells. The trust now receives income, or it receives the purchase price, right? The proceeds. At that point, you will take back a promissory note. Now, let's just say it's 6%. $5 million at 6%. The trust is going to pay you $300,000 a year in this example. The $300,000 is taxable to you, but the benefit by doing something like that is it allows your asset to be invested and grow. And if the asset was growing at 6%, hypothetically, after a 20-year period, you'd have an additional $2 million. Now, when you go to terminate the trust, you're going to have a capital gain event at that time. And yes, you've been paying ordinary income tax this entire time, but you see where I'm going with this. This is a way that a strategy that will allow you to have more flexibility and freedom than being locked into another 1031. Now, I personally like the 1031 real property, the DST, because it will step up in basis. The trust won't at that point, because you don't have an asset. You really just have a promissory note. That's kind of the trade-off there with that. Again, you just have to, quote-unquote, pick your poison, if you will. Again, we're all trying to work less, maximize what it is that we have, make some smart decisions about it. And the question really comes down to, how do you want to go about it? How do we get there?
How do we get there? How do you get to financial independence? And what are the pros and cons of either? 866-496-2300 is the number. That's 866-496-2300. Living trust, do you have one? Maybe you should. Maybe you can have it all. Stick around and learn more. You're listening to me, Greg O'Donnell, on the ODFI Radio Network.

0: You may have heard the term fiduciary in the news recently. It's a term that has gained popularity as the regulatory environment continues to shift and evolve. But what exactly is a fiduciary? And why might someone choose to work with an advisor who holds themselves to a fiduciary standard? A fiduciary refers to a person or organization that is held to a higher standard of conduct and trust. It means that as financial advisors, we are ethically bound to act in your best interests, essentially putting your interests above our own. While the term has become more widespread lately, the concept is nothing new. Regardless of any regulatory body, we always work to represent you, to ensure that the financial advice we provide is objective and unbiased, and that your unique needs are always our primary focus. 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

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Are you a small business owner like I am? Is there a dollar sign in front of a number? If there is, I could certainly help you. Remember, we respect your money because we know how hard you've worked for it over the years. It looks like we have a couple email questions here. Robert writes, I know credit card offer perks that debit cards doesn't, but is a credit card really that much safer than a debit card? I just use my credit card to buy some supplies and they don't ask to see my ID or enter a PIN whenever I buy something with it. I've never thought about that, Robert. In theory, I would say you could contest the credit card charge if you were scammed. The debit cards, if you were somehow scammed, remember that's a direct, you know, funnel or direct tunnel to your bank account. Obviously you go to your bank and argue and fight and yell and scream. But I think you may have a little bit more protection with a credit card. But if we're talking about budgeting, if we're talking about control of money, and you don't pay off your credit card debts on a monthly basis, then I certainly like a debit card more than a credit card, because you can't get yourself into debt. You just basically run out of money. I mean, in theory, if you have an overdraft, you could, but you get where I'm going with that. It really comes down to what control do you have of your money? I know I'm not willing to pay 24% on credit card debt. Julian writes, my mother wants to put me on her checking account to pay her medical bills each month. She only receives Social Security, has no other money in her account. I have unpaid collections. If I'm a joint owner on her account, can collections garnish her bank account? Well, I got to believe at some level, depending on how much money you have, if somebody's after you, they could. I would think that a power of attorney, again, check with your mother's institution, a power of attorney would allow you to help pay her bills. And that way you can stay off the account. I'm just TOD, transfer on death, that thought came into my head. Would it make sense? If your mom passed, the account goes to you. Certainly, we know that would be the case. If you're on the account, I think you're reading the room correctly, that if you're on that account, your collectors could go after that account, and that's not what you want. One other final question here from Joseph. I'll be 64 in July. I work part-time. My monthly income covers all my expenses. Should I get Social Security now or wait, since all my bills are covered with this income? Well, you're 64. You haven't even hit your full retirement age. So I definitely would wait until 67. Or the math tells us you should wait till you're 67. Ideally, depending on how large you're living, I would probably encourage you to wait till 70, but life has its funny way of doing things, right? Throwing you that curveball. So you have options, but I certainly think that it behooves you to wait until your full retirement age at 67. Yeah, because once you hit 65, obviously it sounds like you have medical covered, but at 65, are you going to go on Medicare? And then how does that affect your costs? I wouldn't lock myself into taking Social Security early. I would definitely wait. Now, again, I by nature am a saver. So
And depending on your health, depending on what your goals are, what your dreams are, that may be different than what mine are. So something to keep in mind. All right, we'll take a quick break. We come back, keep talking money, because that's what I do. Stay tuned. This is the Greg O'Donnell Financial Hour on the ODFI Radio Network.

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0: get you because I was blathering. Please feel welcome to contact me by visiting the website O'Donnellfinancialgroup.com or simply calling back at the top of the hour, 866-496-2300. If you're not listening to me on 810 or streaming me on 810, you're going to need to change that dial because we are going to be changing over to 810 at top of the hour. So, and this hour is almost over. Now, please remember that 866-496-2300 does work 24 hours a day, 7 days a week. So you can always get a hold of me as well as the website. Here's what I want you to do if you are on the website. Take a spin on the IRA tax calculator. I think it's a good starting point. You start thinking about taking control of your tax liability. Let's get a feel for how much you're going to be paying in taxes on that IRA of yours in the future and what the government's going to force you to have to take out, even though you may not need income from that IRA in the future. And after you've done that, that takes all of about 30 seconds, I'll even email you a schedule of your RMDs. Click on the little blue box at the bottom of the right-hand corner. It says, have a question, talk to Greg. You can schedule a 20-minute conversation with me at a time that's convenient for you. Now, if you happen to like what I have to say, or you want to take advantage of the complimentary review, the Let's Talk links throughout the websites will allow you to enter your information, and we'll reach out and send you some information of how best to start the process. Okay. Again, you have to participate in our process if you want that complimentary, no cost, no obligation. I don't give advice in a vacuum. Because as a fiduciary, we ask questions, right? If you're looking for someone to sell you something, well, there's lots of guys that have checkered histories that are probably more than happy to try to sell you something. I hear they're really good at selling timeshares to guys on death row. A couple things I do want to make sure you're aware of in the couple minutes that we have left. When it comes to accidentally increasing your capital gains tax, you're not coordinating your income with your tax brackets. Remember, and we'll talk about more of this next hour or next week. Remember, your tax brackets will have an impact on your tax capital gains tax bracket. Are you liquidating inherited or gifted assets without planning around them? And are you rebalancing or simplifying your portfolio all at once without looking at what your tax liabilities are? I see this all the time. With do-it-yourselfers as well as professionals when folks need money. Again, you want to know what your capital gains and losses are so you can best plan around it. So 866-496-2300. Come back to the other side of the hour. What to do with your money? Inflation, taxation, the job market. What will the Fed do next? Stick around and talk to me.
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6: Derek Skubal is a Dodger. We will continue to react to it throughout the day here on Westwood One Sports. The good from the LA perspective, Bill Shaken of the LA Times is going to join us at 12:20 Eastern, 9:20 Pacific. Katie Wu of The Athletic later in the show as well. And the bad from seemingly every other one of the 29 additional fan bases around Major League Baseball. Alongside Kate Constable, I'm Chris Mack. Top of the hour, we will also talk about some other teams that should be seriously considering buying with the Major League Baseball trade deadline. Now, just a little more than, I'm trying to do math in my head, 27 hours away. But training camps around the NFL open this week as well. And there are depth issues in some spots already with injuries. Some of them serious, some of them not so serious. We'll definitely talk Niners and Ricky Pearsall later in the show. But love to get a perspective on the team that everybody outside of Kansas City loves to hate, the Chiefs, with Bob Fesco. Check out Fesco and Dusty every morning on 96.5 The Fan in Kansas City. Morning, Bob. How are you?
7: So I'm doing great, buddy. How are you? Good to hear your voice.
6: Yeah, same, man. Well, you know what? We'll talk Chiefs plenty here. I want to start you with this. You're in Kansas City. Royals.
7: Yeah.
6: Dad is another one of these small market teams, right? I'm a Pirates fan. We've talked about this over the years. Even Kate, who is a Cubs fan, the Cubs aren't a small market team, but we all look at this and say, man, the Dodgers just have a better chance to go out and do what they want to do because of their financial abilities. So as another small market fan, before we dive into the Chiefs, your feelings on Skubal to the Dodgers and everything going on in baseball, everybody's had a reaction in the last 12 hours.
7: Yeah, I think it's awesome, quite honestly.

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10: Top of the hour. So in a little more than 10 minutes from now, we'll get into a discussion about some other teams that definitely have to add before tomorrow's MLB trade deadline. Is obviously the news of the day is Tarek Skubal being traded by the Tigers to the Dodgers. We'll talk to Bill Shaken of the LA Times in about 30 minutes as well. Katie Wu of The Athletic for another LA perspective on all of this. I'm sure people in LA are very happy. Chris Mack alongside Kate Constable here on Westwood One Sports. 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As Eric Bremer, the play-by-play announcer, Kate, for the AA Marlins affiliate, the Pensacola Blue Wahoos, showed us yesterday as he's calling an at-bat by Brandon Compton from Pensacola. Listen to this.
11: Thinking about this guy when I... There's a high fly ball. Please don't hit my truck. Way back there, and it's gone.
10: It did not hit Eric's truck, luckily. Brandon Compton has been on a roll for the Pensacola Blue Wahoos. Those of you who are Marlins fans, I'm sure are interested in that. I'm more interested in the fact that minor league baseball is still fun, Kate. You have an announcer worrying about his truck as an absolute missile as is going over the right field wall.
12: I mean, Chris, hasn't that been like all of us in... Probably for when your kids are playing, your daughter plays softball, right? Me back in the day, I remember my brother's team playing, and once they were strong enough to actually hit home runs, like every parent just parked out by the outfield is like so scared for their car to get smashed in. And I remember that happening a couple times to someone on the team. But I mean, yeah, that's like every fan, right? Just kind of worried. And I like that they can have some fun with it. That's what major or minor league baseball, like, yeah, it's important, but it's, you can also have some fun. You can be a little loose in the booth.
10: It was one of the first things and one of the most important things I would assess all the time in driving my daughter to softball tournaments was, where am I going to park? Like, there's a field over here. There's a field over here. I don't have to worry about home runs so much as I got to worry about foul balls and assessing where the parking was and trying to figure out, okay, I don't want to be too far because you got to run back to the car in between games probably, but I don't want to be too close because the last thing I need is a softball lodged in my windshield for the drive home.
12: That reminds me of like my hometown's, you know, little league ballpark. And there was always one area of the parking lot that was always filled up right away because it was not too far to walk in between games. You're right. It was, they weren't going to hit it. The kids weren't going to hit it that far. Foul balls weren't going to hit it. So like that area of the parking lot always filled up first. And then if you were late to a game or practice, Chris, you were kind of screwed because you were the one parking right next to the fence. You better have driven your less new car. If you had, you know, a newer car, that one stays home. You drive the old beater down to the ballpark. Those were the good old days.
10: Well, we're going to have to find baseball shenanigans and just baseball in general one way or another next summer, it feels like. So whether it's goofy minor league teams, I don't know if they'll play or not next year, or I jokingly mentioned it earlier, like the Savannah Bananas may have their biggest summer ever next year if there's no Major League Baseball.
12: I mean, the Savannah Bananas, Chris, they were just in Chicago here. Big crowds out at Wrigley Field. Ticket prices were insane on the resale market. If that is the only baseball we have to watch next year, it's going to get crazy. And I guess you're either going to love it or you're going to be so sick of the Savannah Bananas by the end of the season.
10: I think there's actually a good question in here about like the impact of the bananas on baseball as it's played at the major league level. Like if they're the only show in town next summer. Now, look, I don't think it's going to change Major League Baseball to the extent where like dudes are getting, you know, extra points for trick catches and all that kind of stuff. But I mean, it is going to affect the way kids watch the game, I think. Like, if we would have had the Savannah Bananas in 1994 when the strike ended the season at the All-Star break, might have changed our childhoods completely. Might have changed the way a lot of people looked at baseball. We'll talk to Bill Shaken about how they're looking at it out in L.A. And next, other teams that need to be adding here on Westwood One Sports.
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26: Keep coming. We open with the rookie wide receiver, Dejon Stripling. We go to the big-time pass rusher, Nick Bosa. And now QB1, Brock Purdy. Are we doing the Dougie?
27: I'm busting out the Dougie.
26: Okay, is that what we're
27: Brock's
26: doing here?
27: Brock's in the building, baby.
26: You want it? I mean, we're on video if you guys want to do it.
27: I mean, this is
26: that's out
27: Dougie
26: of my generation.
27: I'll let him save it for the regular season.
26: That's out of my
28: 100%. Save it for a game, man.
26: I'll start with the hardest question right out of the gate. First of all, Brock, welcome back. Thanks for coming by, Murph and Marcus. And you're always so generous with your time. And gosh, you arrived a minute early. It's the kind of guy he is. Baker Mayfield was doing the Dougie up in Edgewood and Tahoe. Who does it better?
28: Oh, gosh. You got to put me on the hot seat like
26: right away, right out of the gate.
28: Now, Baker's got some rhythm in him, so I could see him hitting it pretty good, but I don't know. I'd like to say myself, but that's in the moment. I don't want to just call him out on it. So,
27: well, the big question, are you bringing the Dougie back? Maybe a little stanky leg? You're going to walk it out? How are you going to spice up the celebrations this year, Brock?
28: I got to ask the receivers. Usually it's like Ricky Pearsall or somebody that's going to be able to, you know, give me some ideas and get me right, you know, on the practice field. So maybe that's up to them. So,
26: well, listen, we'll figure that out. You look good. You feeling healthy? Feeling good?
28: Yes, sir. Body feels great. Toe feels great. Just in general, I feel really good going into year 5 and excited to get after it.
26: Yeah, and more important, birthday number one for your daughter, right?
28: Yes, sir.
26: 2 days ago?
28: Yeah, 2 days ago. She was 1 year old officially, and it's just gone fast, man. This whole last year, her being born and during training camp and having to miss a practice and whatnot, but it feels like yesterday. So it's sort of scary and sad, like when your kid is growing up, and it's just I didn't know that humans develop and grow this fast. So I'm just trying to appreciate every single day.
26: So it was her name, Millie, right?
28: Yep.
26: One in a Millie was the theme. I like that. Your wife was very creative.
28: Yeah, she's very creative. So shout out Jenna on that one.
26: But then you had to leave that behind and come to work. And you get here and we get the startling news about your head coach. Tell us how you process it. And more important, like what you guys do going forward to make the most out of practices until Kyle comes all the way back and your words to Kyle, perhaps.
28: Yeah. You know, he had shot me a text and told me, you know, what had happened and whatnot. So obviously he and I texted back and forth and praying for him and everything for his healing and everything. And this whole organization, our team, we all got his back. We love coach and know he's going to be just fine. And it's encouraging, you know, even seeing him yesterday at practice, you know, out in the back with John Lynch and stuff. So knowing that he's watching, he's around, and I'm sure we'll see him soon. But you know, it does suck when we heard the news and stuff. Like, we really couldn't believe it, and but knowing that he's alive, he's good, and we're all here for him. And the cool thing is, him and John have done such a good job with setting up a culture where the assistant coaches, the coordinators, the right guys in terms of player personnel, like, we all have been able to have a system where we just keep going in terms of, you know, we can run practice, we can go through our meetings and still be a culture and a team where we keep it going, you know, for him. And obviously when he gets back, we're going to be even better with him as our leader and everything. So, yeah, that's where we're at.
27: Now, Brock, you've been a part of the system going on 5 years now. It's kind of crazy to think about Kyle and John going into year 10 and the fact that you've been here for half of their tenure now. So with all that experience and leadership that you've gained over the last couple of years, how much do you think that can maybe help the team right now with Kyle not fully being able to do his role when it comes to running practices, leading the offense, and overall being a voice in this locker room?
28: Yeah, I think just, you know, a lot of the guys here, Trent Williams, George Kittle, Christian McCaffrey, myself, you know, I think just our presence with the new guys, the young guys, with Kyle being out, it's like, all right, we still have our dudes out there that, you know, have ran practice, have run this offense, have run this team. And, you know, for me, that gives me a lot of confidence. Like, all right, as long as we're all out there and we can keep this ship rolling, and you know, all the guys can look at us and be like, all right, you know, like, our leaders are out here. We're going to get better. We're going to continue to play at the standard that we need to play at. Coach will heal up, and he's going to get back, and we're going to, you know, get back right in the swing of things when he's ready.
26: Okay, I'm looking at last year's stats here, and what a year. I mean, you're without Nick Bosa, you're without Fred Warner, you're without George Kittle. I mean, you had to miss chunks of time, too. And just, I mean, it's such a compliment to the team that you guys did as well as you did. You won a road playoff game that was a gigantic, and yet I'm sure there's a bitter taste with how it ended. How do you balance sort of how much you guys showed last year versus how it ended and these NFC West rivals that you have to slay? What's the mindset?
28: Yeah, I mean, obviously we've said it before, like, how proud, you know, that I've been of this team with what we faced last year and everything, all the injuries and stuff. But being able to, you know, stick together and fight through adversity and make a playoff run. And, you know, obviously the way it ended definitely gives us a bitter taste in our mouth with that, especially in a divisional rival. And then to see them go and do what they did. And, you know, so for us, it's like, all right, how can we regroup? How can we get back right, healthy and all that? But I think more than anything, like, we brought in the right guys. We have the right attitude. We had a long summer, so it's almost like, all right, we're all itching to get back and get rolling. So, like, it feels good in here, but you can say all these things. At the end of the day, what matters is when a regular season comes rolling around, it's four quarters of how can I execute and play really good football at a high level and find ways to win. So that's what it's going to come down to. That's what it's always been, and that's what makes it fun.
27: One of those guys you brought in this season is Mike Evans, who, of course, has a resume that speaks for himself. What have been your first impressions with Mike Evans on and off the field, Brock?
28: Yeah, I mean, just a true pro. Obviously, like, he's a Hall of Famer and all that, but just the way he goes about, you know, his business, coming in the locker room, getting ready. I could just tell him, like, all right, the reason why this guy's played so long is his mindset, the way he comes in and competes when he's out in the field running routes, on air, and then once we're going up against, you know, our DBs and stuff, it's like he's pushing, he's competing, and he wants the ball, and I'm like, I love this. Like, a quarterback seeing that out of a receiver, you know, a guy that, you know, is itching to get the ball, comes back to you and tells you certain things. I'm like, all right, this dude's a competitor, and he's the reason why he is, because of his competitiveness and everything. So I'm definitely going to feed off that and excited to play with him.
26: Other receivers you'll be looking at, we had Deshaun Stribling in here. Impressive young man, yeah. Son of a Marine, big kid, played for Lane Kiffin, got drafted in what people thought was too early. That was the media narrative that night. Then there's reports, Adam Schefter this week said, no, the Rams wanted him too. What's your take on the kid, how he fits, and then him kind of battling that sort of media narrative that he was drafted too early?
28: Yeah, I didn't even know that media narrative, and I don't know. Like, I'm sure he.
26: We're here to give you the media narrative.
28: Yeah, there you go.
26: Yeah.
28: But no, dude is a baller, and I mean that. It's hard to say that, you know, for a rookie right off the jump, but just seeing him run routes, going up against defenders and OTAs, and then camp yesterday, like, he's a great route runner. He's smart. He's learned the playbook really quick, which is awesome. And on top of that, like, you can see his strength too when he's going up against guys and creating separation. I'm like, all right, this guy's a strong receiver. And so I'm excited to see what he does. But, you know, all of us, all of the quarterbacks in the room were like, all right, this guy's going to be a guy that's going to come in and play.
27: We know that George Kittle is one of your favorite targets. Now, George recovering from that Achilles injury from last season. I did see that you had a chance to work out with him a little bit this summer at Tight End University. What can you tell us about George's rehab, but also what was that experience like for you out in Nashville?
28: Yeah, man, Nashville's been great. Obviously, just being around George and all the tight ends that, you know, he's, you know, gotten together to work out every day with and everything. Great group of guys. But George is, like, when I went out to Tight End U and saw him, like, doing warm-ups and stuff, I was like, whoa, like, this is so cool. Like, you know, for me, I'm like, this obviously gets me excited, you know, being your quarterback and everything. But, yeah, he's going all in on the rehab process, and I think he's ahead of schedule, I think. I don't know. Just from what I've seen, I'm like, this guy's, he's going to be right for the season at some point. We don't know when exactly, but to see him running around, moving around, and then he and I getting in some routes in towards the end of summer as well. Was really cool. So I'm excited. He's a freak and he can heal fast, and I'm excited to get him back.
26: So we ask you about Kittle, we ask you about Evans, we ask you about Stribling, all that. What about Brock Purdy? What was Brock Purdy's mission? The season ended in Seattle to now. What did you do to make yourself better?
28: Man, I think just mentally watching the film and everything, you know, where I need to be better with decision making and situational football, like that's always gonna be a thing for me where how I can go back in those games and, like, all right, how can I make those decisions better? What was it that made me make that decision, and how can I do it again or not do it again? And going back to my notes and stuff throughout the year and just trying to, like, see how I can be better with my preparation mentally for games. I think physically it's always going to be, you know, how can I continue to stay mobile, strong arm, you know, working out, feeling athletic, being able to move around and be mobile that way. So that'll always be the same, but I feel like mentally, how can I always take the next step? And so just trying to watch games and find ways to be better, more efficient. So
26: in reading defenses, they're so complex. What Mike McDonald's doing up in Seattle, how hard is that? How much work is it? And how much better are you at it now than you were maybe 2-3 years ago?
28: Yeah, I think, you know, when I first came into the league, it was definitely just like, all right, I know our play. I'm going to just read out our play. Seeing what the defense is doing, I might know here and there, but there's a lot that goes into it. And I just feel like over the years, just being in film with our coaches and Kyle and Mick Lombardi, Clay Kubiak, like they've done such a great job with, you know, breaking down what I need to be seeing, where my eyes need to go pre-snap. And so going into year five, it's like I do have a better feel for, like, my process, walking up to the line, seeing what the front is, what the safeties are doing. So it's just, I feel like my process is better with that for sure. So, but defenses today, like it's tough to, you know, see, like they can show you what they want to show you and then just get to a totally complete different coverage and stuff. And that's a prop to all the good defense coordinators now, right now, in the NFL. It is tough on the quarterback.
27: Brock, it's not a secret that you play in arguably the toughest division in all football, the NFC West, with the Seattle Seahawks being the defending Super Bowl champions. The Rams are the odds-on favorite to win it this year. So how do you maybe take on that challenge this year when you have this much talent in your own division and having to deal with that task going into the season?
28: Yeah, I mean, I feel like if you get caught up in what other people are doing, just anything in life, if you're always comparing yourself to other people, it can be hard to miss out on what's in front of you with yourself. And so I think right now our focus is on our team. We know we're in a tough division and all that, yes. But, you know, with our team, like, I think we're really talented. We've got a lot of guys competing for a job right now, which is always a good thing. And I think if we just focus on ourselves, work on getting better every day, get through preseason, get through, you know, get leading up to the season, I think we have a pretty dangerous team. And that's obviously me being the quarterback of this team to say that, but I really do believe it. I know a lot of guys do believe it too. We got Hall of Famers on this team. Like, we got guys that, you know, we can definitely do some damage. So that's how we all view it every single year, but I believe that.
26: If I recall, in the NFL mic'd up, you and Myles Garrett had some fun byplay. Haven't you guys had some chats?
28: Yeah, yeah. I think so, yeah.
26: Didn't he say, let me get one?
28: Yeah.
26: Did he say that?
28: So mid to end of the season when we played Cleveland, and you know, he's on that track to get the record. So he was chasing me down all game, and I was like trying to, like, just not let him sack me, and then he got me at the end. But obviously I respect the heck out of him, what he's done. He's probably the best player in the NFL, and you know, everyone has his respect. So
26: just get on your horse and make sure you're nimble.
28: Yeah, yeah, definitely. Got to know where he's at on the field at all times. So.
27: Brock, speaking about being mic'd up, is it possible to get a microphone on Mac Jones every single day during training camp, during practice? I mean, he seems like the guy that everybody wants to hang out during the summer. Everybody wants to sit next to him during the locker room. Yeah. What's that like for you having that type of personality in the QB room with you?
28: It's been so fun. He's just lightened up the room. You know, what was last year? Year four for me, so... Having him in the room, I was like, all right, like this guy, I didn't know that quarterbacks could be like this funny and stuff within the quarterback room. Like usually it's always been like we're the guys that hold the standard and do all the right things and stuff. But having him in the room and just like seeing how much he loves the game, I've learned a lot from him in that area. And, you know, him out in the practice field every day, like, yes, he's going about his job, but also has fun with it. And guys love being around him and stuff. Like he is a guy that I would love to see him be mic'd up every day, too. Like, hearing him and his answers in the quarterback room, dude, it never gets old.
0: So. We're fascinated by his cackle, the laugh, right? To you guys, yeah. It's infectious.
28: Yeah, he's like a little kid laughing, and it makes you laugh, and it's like dude, just being around this guy. Like, he's a good vibe, so we all love him.
0: It does make us laugh, too. When we play his song, we say, my gosh. So, all right, well, listen, what's the plan for today? What are you going to accomplish today?
28: Day two of camp. Got a couple more reps and stuff, but I think today just... try to go out, be efficient, make some plays too, and compete against our defense. I think right now, early on in camp, it's all about like competing and seeing where we're at as a team and as an offense especially. So that's where I'm at.
0: We didn't ask you about the running back who catches all your passes. How's Christian looking?
28: He's doing great. Yeah, he yesterday had a great first day. A lot of catches out of the backfield, as usual. So I don't know. I just feel like when I get back and throw him the ball, I'm always like, appreciative of, like, dang, this dude can do everything. He can run the ball. We can set him outside. We can throw from the backfield. Like, he can just do everything. He's our little Swiss Army knife.
0: And any chance Kalon Black can work on the hands? The word was that he can run. He says a lot of people liked him in the draft, but maybe the hands were not that tested. Is that something you're going to make sure, hey, dude, yeah, you and I need to work on this?
28: Yeah, I mean, he's done such a good job. He stayed around here all summer just working hard, man. So we have a lot of respect for KB. Obviously, with the running back position, it's always like, you know, when pads get put on and stuff, that's when we can start assessing them. And can they break tackles? Can they read the right holes? Can they catch out of the backfield? Like, stuff like that. So I'm really excited to see what he can do for us and stuff. He's a good dude. I'm pulling for him big time.
0: Year five, Brock Purdy, QB1. Congrats.
28: Sure.
0: Thanks for coming on.
28: Yeah, thanks,
0: guys. Appreciate it.
28: Go Niners.
0: Brock Purdy on the Sports Leader.
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13: A lot of big moments from Christian McCaffrey, and he joins us live at 49ers training camp presented by Visa. Greg Silver, John Dickinson continuing on this Friday, and everyone's getting excited as we're getting ready to turn the calendar into August. Christian, thanks so much for your time, as always. How's it going, man?
28: Going well, man. Appreciate you guys having me on.
13: I really appreciate you being with us. And look, this is the 2025 AP NFL Comeback Player of the Year. I say that because last year at this time, we had you on, and it was all about, how can you get back to the field, maximize the season? Well, we don't have to do any of that this year. How meaningful was it to not only maintain availability and production last season, but you were the constant on an offense that had quarterbacks with basically splitting starts in the regular season, changes to the wide receiver room. Kittle misses the first 6 weeks, and you're kind of there to lead them through it all, and not only lead them, but a lot of wins led to it.
28: Yeah, you know, I think it's always funny talking about last year when you're like 7 days into, you know, the new training camp. So I'm so focused on this year, but man, it's been so fun getting to know all these guys on the team so far, and really pumped about what our guys can do this year, and hopefully we can all, you know, stay healthy, keep competing, and make a run.
14: The question of the day is what do you think of Deebo Samuel coming back and just the attitude that he brings to the team as somebody that's been here for a while before he left?
28: I'm so fired up, man. Yeah, Deebo, he has such a presence on the field. You know, when he's in the game, you have to account for him in so many different ways. And you know, I look at like a guy like Dre Greenlaw on defense. When you get him back, it's just something about that gives you a little bit of confidence. And it's the same with Deebo. He gives us all so much confidence. You know, when he's in the game, he's got your back, and it's just he's such a fun dude to play with and a game breaker.
13: All right, well, we got to get the offensive perspective after
14: we do
13: Dre Greenlaw in, because reports were coming out that
14: we just talked to Dre.
13: Testy there with the pads on for the first day, and Dre's like, I don't even know what they're talking about. Got to get the offensive side of it though.
5: Dre, real quick. Dre's my favorite football player in the NFL. He has been for a long time, and it's because of stuff like that. Camp is so fun, man. You're practicing. You know, we get to play a little kid's game for a living. You know, the same way you fight with your brothers as kids, the same way sometimes you get in scuffles with your teammates. But he's a guy that, I'm glad it just stopped at the pushing, and because he's a guy, if you have to, you might have to, but that's not my first pick for guys I want to fight. But man, he's such a presence on the field, man. And to see him the way he's moving right now, the way he's, when you look at him and Fred, it's such a dynamic group who can make plays in every single facet of the game. The toughness, the tenacity, obviously in camp we got to go against them every day, so tempers can, sometimes you just see red. But I love that dude, man. That's a brother of mine. And again, he's one of my favorite players I've ever played with and watched.
6: And we did get the reports that it got a little feisty out there. Your name was mentioned along with Dre, along with Fred, along with Jake Tonjes. How on the scale of training camp scuffle, where are we at on like 1 to 10?
5: Just another day at the office, man. That's all it is. Nothing more than that. Our team is so competitive. First day of pads. I don't know if I've ever been a part of a team where first day of pads there's not a fight. So it's good to see that. We're on par.
6: Well, we asked him about physicality on the defensive side, and it's funny because it's all tied. He brought up Debo on the offensive side. How special is it? And you bring it in your way too, I think, physicality. But how important is it to have offensive players who bring physicality, even at the skill positions?
5: It's super important, especially in this offense. When you look at how much yards after catch mean, how much blocking when you don't have the ball means, it all ties together. You have to do everything a certain way, and there's a standard to do it. And that's just not with the O-line. It's with receivers blocking downfield, running backs in pass protection, running backs faking when they don't have the ball. All those things that are, people call little things, those are huge.

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2: Ivan, get a little bit of a feel of what it's like. Football is tough with that. So you use training camp truly to practice and to work on things and to, you know, flirt with different things that you might have not done. It's not always about, hey, just, you know, you want to win the reps, but you also want to work on things. You also want to see if this is something you're going to add for the year. So that's why it's a lot of fun, man. And, you know, you get to go out there and fly around and do it with your brothers. And but yeah, the off season's always a fun challenge.
3: Mr. McCaffrey joining us here at 49ers training camp presented by Visa. I was really fascinated by you speaking about Kalon Black the other day and just the difference in experience between you as a rookie entering the league at 21. He's 25. And, you know, played across different colleges. You know, in what ways do running backs with more college experience have an advantage when adjusting to the speed and schemes at the NFL level?
2: I don't know. I don't know if that's the question, only because it's so different with each individual. You know, whether you're 20 or 25, the player's the player. And so it's not, you know, sometimes guys with a lot of experience might not, you know, they come into a new city. To me, I don't look at that. I don't look at the age. I don't look at you know, they've had, I think one of the things you might realize, depending on who it is they've had more time in a weight room. And, you know, sometimes when I go back and look at even my combine, I mean, I look like a baby. I was 20. So I was, you know, I had some growing to do, you know, physically and maturing and all that. And so that's sometimes the difference. But when it comes to on the field stuff, you get guys who've played 6 years in college, guys who've played three. It really just depends on the person. But he does a hell of a job coming in here. Doing the right stuff, putting his head down and working.
4: How impressed with him have you been just getting an opportunity to watch him step on the field and take reps?
2: It's been great, man. Yeah, he compliments our team, compliments our running back room so well. We got, I don't know how many guys are in there, five or six guys now who we all have each other's backs, man. We're all pushing each other to get better, competing with each other. And, you know, he fits that mold so well and has all the capabilities to be a really good player.
4: Can you tell that somebody like him played in big games in college? Like, is there a different way maybe he carries himself, or just used to, maybe it's the body, like you said, but is there a different way that maybe somebody like that carries themselves?
2: I think each individual has their own, you know, there's guys who have played in big games that come in here and don't know how to do stuff right, sure. You know? And so it really doesn't matter about if you've played in big games, if you haven't, if you went to a big school, if you went to a small school, how old you are, all that stuff is hearsay. I look at the individual, and when I look at Kalon, he's got everything you want in a rookie who's coming in here hungry, who's humble enough to know what he doesn't know, but confident enough to go out there and be himself and run hard and play great football. And that's all he's done.
3: We've gotten this whole interview without asking about an individual that's headed to Canton one day. That's Mike Evans, a big offseason acquisition. Kyle Shanahan's never really had a receiver like Mike Evans in his time in San Francisco. What are you most excited about playing with somebody like that who you competed in the same division with for a while, and now a wide receiver room, a lot of changes in the last couple of years. Of course, Debo coming back as a familiar face, but Mike Evans, man, I mean, when he's not hurt, he's a 1,000-yard machine.
2: Yeah, he's such a stud, man. I think when you know, you look at his numbers throughout his career, obviously they speak for themselves, but when you see him on the field, you get it. It makes sense. He does everything correctly. He's truly a pro's pro. You know, his catch radius is insane. Even if he's covered, he's not. He runs routes really crisp. You know, I grew up watching my dad run routes. He was 6'5", 225, and yeah. Mike 6'5", 225, 230, whatever he is. And so I see just like all of the stuff I used to watch with how their stride is, how they break down with such a big body like that to be able to consistently run routes. You know, I think it's so impressive, and happy he's on our team. He takes the run game really seriously too, which is

0: something, obviously, as a running back, I just have so much respect for and just so pumped to play with him this year.
1: Christian, the Shanahans have known the McCaffreys for a long time. What has the last week plus been like, just in terms of maybe things being different with Kyle having a different role, but also just knowing the family for so long and just, you know, being grateful for the position that Kyle's in and improving?
0: Yeah, man, we're you know, first off, I'm just so happy and thankful that, you know, he's okay and that he's going to be okay and that, you know, the other girl's okay as well. So, you know, it's scary when stuff like that happens because, you know, we all take football so seriously. I think everybody outside of the building, fans and all that stuff, take it really seriously as well. And it is serious, and so you should. But when stuff like that happens, the human element really does come out. And, you know, you remember that he's a husband, he's a father, he's a friend of ours. And, you know, we're just so grateful he's okay. And to see him coming back into his own and being out there a little more each day. And, you know, I think the other thing that's been cool is to see the standard that he's set for the last 9, 10, however long he's been here, 9 years, still continue at practice. You know, we haven't missed a beat as far as the standard we played with and how hard we're practicing, how hard we're competing. And that's a testament to him over these last 9 years that, you know, hey, you take your time coming back. We got this for now. When you come back, it'll be like nothing ever happened. So, you know, we love him. We got his back. So happy he's doing better and can't wait to get him back.
2: How much have you been able to talk with him in his limited windows of being out of practice?
0: I've talked to him a couple times. Yeah, just checking in. You know, nothing crazy. Obviously, you know, we're all trying to respect his recovery and what he's going through. But seeing him, you know, and talking with him makes you happy because, you know, you can see he's coming back. He's going to be okay. And he just wants to do right by us and make sure he's completely healed up, ready to go for when he does come back. And, you know, we can't wait for that.
2: I mean, Trent told us he was giving him a hard time. He's like, oh, now we can talk about minor injuries with you. Concussion? Come on, 2 to 3 days. Let's go.
0: Yeah, that means he's back.
1: We were talking about a little bit before, you know, first full off season as a dad for you. I mean, what's that been like, and how much of a game changer, obviously being a dad is, but kind of having a different plan in terms of just spending time with the family.
0: Oh man, it's such a blessing. You know, it makes you forget about when you didn't have kids because. You just, anytime you're not training, you can't wait to just go play. You know, I couldn't wait to play with my daughter and just watch her smile, watching her grow every day. It's crazy how fast it goes. So now in my off time, whenever I get a moment, I just watch videos, you know, look at pictures of her. And every day she's growing and, you know, expressing herself more. And so it was such a good off season. You know, my wife did such a great job of handling the household while I was training and making sure everybody had what they needed. So it was a great off season as a new dad.
2: Christian, thanks so much for your time. Really good to catch up with you. Congratulations on a great last season, but I know all eyes go to 2026. So best of luck. We'll be watching.
0: Appreciate it, guys. Thank you.
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6: Richie, been a while, man. How you doing?
16: What's up, Richie?
17: Yeah, every week but last week, right?
6: Every week but last, dude. Yeah, dude, how's you been traveling, right? You got a little vacation in?
17: Yeah. It would have been a little tough connecting from Sweden last week. Ooh. I was there for a buddy's wedding.
6: Nice, man.
17: In Stockholm. And, man, what a beautiful, beautiful city. Probably the cleanest city I think I've ever seen in Europe.
6: Wow.
17: Okay. Just beautiful. Food was great. Time was good. Gets dark there around 10:30 at night. Sun comes up at 4 a.m. So it was good. But now I'm finally home and don't know what day of the week it is. Don't know what time zone I'm in. Don't really know a lot of what's going on right now, except it's really smoky up here by my house.
6: Oh, so. Man, I don't like that, dude. We gotta be careful with that stuff, dude. Yeah, I don't like that at all. I will say, dude, it does sound like you did a better European vacation than Derek. You did spend more than three nights, right?
17: Well, yeah, dude, I just went for a wedding and I spent a week.
16: Derek did too.
18: No, it was the same thing. Richie, I just 3 days for me.
16: 3 days in Italy, and then you went 5 days. What, you have 7 days to Houston?
18: Well, I have to go see my mom.
16: You did that backwards, bro. You went backwards on that.
18: I don't know about that one.
16: Richie joined us on the Humor guest line. So, dude, we're talking trade deadline from a more of a general perspective, and I'm just wondering, like, what's something that fans maybe would never understand, or the people who didn't play the game would never understand about what it's like in the clubhouse the week of the trade deadline? Like, what is that feeling? Because especially when you're a team that's looking to acquire, you're excited. You're, you know, the great Kenny Lofton trade you guys made in 2002. You get Sidney Ponson in 03. You needed the pitching and all that. But when it's the other way around and guys are getting shipped out, or you know that the season's not going that way, what's that week like at the deadline?
17: Well, you know, it kind of stinks because, like, you know you're pretty much out of it, right? And you know that the people that are going to be going, possibly, are the guys that have been playing well for you. So, there's no light at the end of the tunnel there. And especially, like, you know, listen, we've heard the same names for a while now. And, like, a guy like Luis Arraez, man, like, you hate to see that guy go, but there's a huge want for him around baseball. Like, he fits a need with a lot of teams. You know, Robbie Ray, you know, pitched great the other day, maybe his last start, you know, but he's an expiring contract. So you can kind of understand that. But I think the veterans probably can deal with it a little bit better, especially if they know they may go to a contender. Because, I mean, you know, veteran guys, you play the game usually for one reason. That's to win a championship. And if you got guys like Arraez or Robbie Ray, you know, that may be on the move, I mean, I'm sure they're, you know, excited in one sense that they may be going to a contender and be playing some meaningful games in September this year.
18: Richie, big time injury since the last time we had you on. Casey Schmidt out for the rest of the season with a meniscus tear, and Trevor McDonald looking like he's going to have possibly Tommy John surgery. Just your thoughts on both injuries and how devastating it is for both guys this year.
17: No, let's start with McDonald, just, you know, because I think that just kind of, like, I don't think anybody expected either one. But, you know, he's had his ups and downs this year, but when he's been good, he's been really good. So, you know, you kind of hold out for that every outing that he had. So, you know, to have that happen to him is kind of a shock at this point. And then Casey Schmidt, man, I mean, I feel terrible for him because he was putting up, you know, I don't want to say career year for him because it's, you know, it's the first chance he's gotten to play every day. But he gave you a glimpse of what he's capable of, and what he's capable of in a sense of where he really has no idea, you know, at least for the first few months, where he'd be playing every day, you know, bouncing around left field, second base, first base, third base. And that one I think really hurts because I think the Giants as an organization probably really wanted to see him to play 162 game schedule. Because they haven't seen that out of him yet, right? This is, I think, his fourth year, and he's played parts of three seasons. So to have that, and on a freak little play too, you know, just you know, kind of as a fan, it just breaks your heart because he's a guy that's, you know, kind of been the most consistent guy from day one.
16: I got a Rich Aurelia on the UMA guest line. If it was, in fact, and I think it will be, the last time we see Robbie Ray in Giants uniform, if that was the last inning we saw him throw last night, the last start for the Giants, how should fans remember him?
17: You know, I think, honestly, if you look really deeper into it, I mean, I can't even remember. Who was the guy they traded to Seattle?
16: I think it was Mitch Haniger, dude. Mitch Haniger?
17: Haniger, yeah. Right? So, yeah, so they signed Haniger to that two-year deal, and I mean, he got hurt early and didn't really play or put up numbers. Right. And Robbie Ray was coming back from, you know, Tommy John. So for me, that's like one of the best moves I think that Farhan made, you know, in his tenure here, because Robbie Ray's been pretty successful here. He's put up some good numbers. He's a veteran guy. And it seems like about, I don't know, what was it, about 6 weeks ago where he kind of figured something out with his slider. So, yeah, I mean, he's put in some good games and won some big games for the Giants. But again, it's part of the business of baseball, especially this time of year where you just got to, you know, kind of put your head between your legs and just, you know, wait to see what happens. But I'm sure he will, you know, end up somewhere that, you know, a team that's going to be in this pennant race for the long haul.
18: Talking to Rich Aurelia on the UMA guest line. We heard a lot of reports when it comes to the Giants, the trade deadline, trying to move off the big-time contracts. Could Ilya Ramos be a part of it as well, or Jungkook Lee, even Logan Webb? But overall, what do you think the goal of the trade deadline should be, Richie? Should it be to get maybe more starting pitching, more prospects? Just what do you want the Giants to come away with when the trade deadline is over?
17: I'd like to see them come away with guys that can be part of a winning culture next year. That's what I'd like to see. I mean, you have some good young players there now. You got, you know, Eldridge has, you know, been pretty consistent throughout. And you got Logan, who's been consistent this whole time here. You know, you have some other guys that are, you know, I mean, listen, Willie Adames is under contract for a long time, but, you know, he hasn't put up the numbers I think everybody expected. Chapman, you know, is back, you know, should be back. And, you know, you don't know what you're going to get out of Chappie, even though I love him as a player. But, you know, you want guys that can probably be in the mix next year to make the club and a little more athletic. Because there's no reason in this day and age of baseball where the rules are in place, like, you should have some more stolen bases, right? Like, you should get guys to run the bases a little bit better, a little more fundamental type of baseball that we're so used to seeing the Giants play when they won three championships and when I played for the club. So I think just moving forward, just looking for guys that can contribute next year. They have a good farm system right now, and you know those guys are a few years away, but try and find some guys that can contribute right away next year.
16: Yeah, I'm with you on all of that. I think part of it for me, too, is if you got guys who can compete next year, and maybe we'd know if it were guys, you know, that were controllable or at the major league level, we could see the direction that they intended to go. I guess my question is about identity, because they didn't really match the identity this year that they talked about wanting to. You mentioned the stolen bases and being a plus-plus defensive team. None of that has come to fruition. So I guess what I'm asking is, when defining an identity for the team, does that happen from the front office down, or does that happen on the field with the style of play that the guys put out there? How is that created?
17: I think eventually, you know, ultimately it has to be the play on the field. I mean, I think you know going into a season what your team looks like. And listen, I was in spring training. I knew what this team looked like. I thought their offense was going to carry the load. And again, not a top five offense in baseball, but a good offense where guys could get on base, steal bases. And we've seen so far, there's not a lot of walks. There's not a lot of stolen bases. For a long period of time, there was not a lot of, you know, fundamental hitting with runners in scoring position or getting guys over. So, you know going in what you think your strengths are going to be, but until you see it on the field, I mean, I don't think anybody would have thought the first, you know, month or 6 weeks of the season would have went the way it did offensively for this club. And you know, same to be said for the bullpen. The bullpen got off to such a great start, and, you know, it's kind of been an issue from that point on. So I think that, you know, what your team is or your identity of team ultimately falls on how the, you know, the guys play on the field. And I mean, to a man, I think they would all tell you, like, yeah, we haven't played well enough this year.
18: Talking to Rich Aurelia on the UMA guest line, when the Giants signed Luis Arraez before the season, a lot of fans, there was a, you know, mixed response to it, where a lot of people thought he's a great hitter. At the same time, he's a liability on defense and doesn't hit for power. And now he's been arguably the best Giant this year, one of Buster Posey's biggest pickups. And we saw, you know, his performance on Wednesday, four hits. Hearing fans after the game saying, you can't trade that guy. That's the type of guy you need to build a team around. That's the type of guy you want in your clubhouse. At the same time, you can't just let the trade deadline go and not trade him and think, like, maybe in the offseason you could sign him. So what's your thoughts, Richie, on, I guess, both schools of thought, where that's a guy you want in your clubhouse, that's a guy that's been great this season, but ultimately you have to do the best baseball decision for the business in trading him at the deadline?
17: Yeah. Well, that's the beauty of being a fanatic, right? A fan of a team, right? Where everybody in the beginning is like, how'd they give this guy $12 million? He hasn't played second base in 3 years and blah, blah, blah. And now I guarantee you 99.9% of those people are like, we can't trade this guy. He's the best player we got, you know? Yeah. So, I mean, it's going to happen. I hate to see him go because he's a fun at-bat to watch, man. Like, whether it's vocally when you could hear him, or whether it's fouling off pitches that nobody has any business fouling off, or, you know, lining a ball down right on the left field line and next at bat, you know, painting the right field line with one. He's just a really, really good hitter. And, you know, if he wins the batting title this year, I mean, he's among, like, some greats in the game that have won four batting titles. And needless to say, it'll be his fourth title with his fourth different team. So this is a guy that fans are going to hate seeing go, but, you know, listen, he says he likes it here. I mean, that's what we hear, you know, as fans and as media. And if he likes it that much, there's an opportunity for him to, you know, come back in the offseason as a free agent. You know, it all depends on, I think, where he goes and how far that team gets and how he contributes there, how he fits in there.
16: Has Buster shown you anything, either in this season, in the last couple of weeks, or even more recently, about what kind of general manager or president of baseball operations, executive really, about what kind of executive he can be?
17: I'll say this. I don't think he's afraid to pull the string on anything.
16: Yeah.
17: I mean, you know, I don't think that. I mean, and again, like, I know Buster, but I don't know him extremely well. But, like, we know that he's not going to be afraid to make a move, and he'll hold his cards close to the vest, right? He won't say much about it, and he might not even say much about it after the trade. But, you know, they have people in place that he hired that are close to him that, you know, help him make these decisions and give him their opinion. So I'm sure he's thrown a lot of guys' names out there and a lot of guys around, you know, calling other teams and seeing what's available or what other teams might want. But in the end, I mean, I think this year is kind of just, you know, in a really bad, you know, statement, kind of got off the rails a little bit. But I don't think it's indicative of what kind of executive Buster is or will be. I mean, there's just some guys that he signed that just didn't work out. Sure. I mean, and that happens all the time. It just doesn't happen to a guy who is probably going to go in the Hall of Fame last year, played his whole career there, and the fans love him. You know, that, they don't see that guy around baseball a lot. You know, Buster is one of a kind right now, and, you know, I look forward to see what he does in the future.
16: Rich, really the voice you hear on the UMA guest line, Giants pregame, by the way, in about a half hour, Giants and the Padres game two of a four-game series. All right, before we let you go, Rich, I don't know if you saw this because you were out of town and gone for a while. They've announced that Glenn Powell, who's in, like, that Top Gun Maverick, he's, like, one of the biggest movie stars in the world right now. He's been cast to play Lou Gehrig in a film about Gehrig and his life, which I'm just like, dude, I'll take any baseball movie about a classic player and a guy with so much legacy and history and a real story outside of just the game of baseball. I guess what I was wondering is not about, like, who would play who or where you'd want, but I was trying to think of other players I'd want movies of. Like, Lou Gehrig is a really good one. I've written down Mantle. I would love a Hank Aaron movie. Mm. I think Hank Aaron, despite 755, one of the most underrated, not talked about guys.
17: Totally.
16: That's a dude. And then the other one I thought of was Roberto Clemente. That'd be another Ooh. Great one to get.
19: Yeah, absolutely.
17: Yeah. Yeah. I think when you get those greats of the game, the guys that made a difference, not only in their own communities, but, you know, in baseball and in just culture, right? Like, yeah, Hank Aaron's a culture guy, right? Roberto Clemente is a culture guy. I'd love to see that. And I'd love to see, like, you know, if they did a Hank Aaron one, man, I'd love to see Dusty as kind of some kind of, you know, voice for them to bounce stuff off of, because Dusty and Hank were really, really tight. I mean, he talked about Hank Aaron all the time when he was my manager. Yeah, I'm just saying, Glenn Powell, man. He's got to be athletic. Doesn't he do that weird football show?
19: Yeah, he does, yeah.
16: He has done that.
19: Yeah, the Eli Manning show, yeah.
17: Yeah, right. So, I mean, you know, I think he'd be good.
16: Richie, really the voice you hear. Richie, get some rest, man. Always fun catching up, dude. We'll do it again next week. Thanks, Richie.
17: All right, guys. Take care, man.
16: Good stuff, man. The great Richie, really there.
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2: I don't know about you, but my social media feeds are flooded with lotions and potions and gadgets, all promising to unlock different components of longevity. But if you log off, take a step back from all the hype, you'll find that the actual keys to a longer, healthier life are hiding in plain sight. There are four of them. Number one, nutrition. The Mediterranean diet really is the gold standard. Number two, exercise. You should be getting 150 minutes of moderate intensity exercise or 75 minutes of vigorous intensity exercise every week, plus strength training and stretching. Number three, sleep. Sleep is when your body and your brain repair themselves. You should be getting 7 to 9 hours a night. And finally, number four often gets forgotten, socialization. It's not a bonus, it's a necessity for a healthy life, finding a sense of community, purpose, and belonging. I'm Dr. Sanjay Gupta, helping you live a better life.
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7: Hello, everybody, and good morning, and welcome to Talking Baseball on this Sunday morning as we get ready for Game 4 between the Giants and the San Diego Padres. And the Padres lead this series 2-1. And a very entertaining game last night. Look, there's a lot of crazy stuff going on in baseball today and over this past weekend and certainly tomorrow. Get ready for what's going to happen tomorrow with this trade deadline. But the Dodgers got Skubal, and we'll talk about that today. Arise is still here. Robbie Ray is still here, according to the notes that I have this morning. But these things change every second. And the Giants haven't really made any moves yet, and the big guys haven't made any moves yet either. And I'm talking about the Yankees, the Cubs, the Phillies, the Brewers, teams that they know they're going to be in it. The Braves made a trade, picked up Lane Thomas from Kansas City, so that gave them a right-handed hitting outfielder, but they need pitching. So a lot is going to happen over the next 24 hours, I'll guarantee you that. And we'll see where the Giants fit into that. But last night, it was an interesting game, believe me. Tyler Mahle was okay. There's a good chance that he can be moved and he could help a team. He's got decent stuff. And he ended up giving up 5 runs last night. The Padres walked off the Giants 6-5 in the 9th inning. And it wasn't easy for the Padres last night. And the Giants ended up taking the lead in the game 3-2 behind a big home run by Basabe, Olivius Basabe. Arise has still got cramps, and we'll talk about that today. So he was not in the lineup, so Basabe was in there and hit a big 2-run homer that put the Giants on the board. And then, of the most unlikely things, got a double off of Mason Miller, 102.7. And tied the game up 5-5 in the 8th inning. And then the Giants ended up losing it in the bottom of the 9th, 6-5. On Cronenworth's outstanding at-bat against Smith and drove in the winning run, and that was it. The Padres won it 6-5 last night. So for the Giants, runners in scoring position, it's always the issue. 3-for-12 for them last night. The Padres were 3-for-5. Little Freddie Fermin, 179 hitter for the Padres, and he hurt the Giants last night, 3 RBIs, and he got a 2-run homer. So Fermin, Basabe, who knows what was going to happen last night, and the Giants end up losing it 6-5 in the bottom half of the 9th inning. I always thought that Arise would be available for pinch hitting. And got to that 8th inning, and McCray was put in the pinch hit against Miller, and Miller put him away very quickly. But I know they don't want to take a chance on injuring Arise and all this stuff, but come on. He's a major league hitter, And he could swing the bat. He doesn't have to run hard to first base if legitimately he has a cramp, which he probably doesn't. But that was the game for me. Arai should have pinch hit against Miller for McCray, and good things could have happened. So it didn't, but that's the way the game is going now with all these trade things happening. Everybody's protecting their pitchers. Peralta for the Mets, they protected him. Casey Mize for Detroit, they protected him. And, of course, Arise, it looks like they're protecting him as well. For the Giants, they end July 12-13. They lose their first game in August. One-run games, they're 10-18 now. And against the National League West, and this is the big one, 14-21. That's 35 games. You know, you only play 52, so there's only 17 left. Was it 17 left to go? Against the West for the Giants. After the break, they're now 6-9. Teams disappear in this two-week period after the break. Look, the Cardinals are struggling right now. The Pirates have to figure out who they are. The Phillies have, boy, they've had trouble. Harper's speaking out. He's got a lot of controversy around him. So things are happening after the break, and the Giants, unfortunately, are 6-9. They're 47-64. In the season this year with 111 games down and 51 left to play. They are on the road again, 21-37 on the road. And after today, they take on Texas for three before coming home next week. So that's a look at what's going on a little bit with the Giants. As I said, Skubal is a Dodger now. He's a rental. Not having the greatest year in the world. Dodgers got beat by Boston again last night, and we'll see what happens with them today. And the Dodgers are going to, you know, they've got a hit, and they've got a little bit of age. And they can have Skubal, and they can have every pitcher in the world, but they still need a good bullpen, even though Yamamoto almost gives them complete games just about every time out. They still need a bullpen, so we'll see what Skubal does. But any team in baseball could have made that trade. When you look at the players that the Dodgers gave up. So that's the way the baseball goes now, and we're going to see more of it next spring with this potential strike and lockout and salary cap and all that stuff. All right, going today for the Giants is Landon Roop. He's 7-9 on the year with a 4.12 earned run average. The whip is 1.26. Pitched great against San Diego in San Diego earlier in the year. 6 innings, 2 hits, no runs. 21 games, 113 innings, 48 walks, 114 strikeouts. Maybe he's getting a little tired as the season goes on, but he's been a solid pitcher for the Giants this year. He really has. Last game against Milwaukee, they attack him early, 3 2/3, 4 hits, 4 runs. But when you go up and down the lineup against the Padres here, Bogaerts 2-9, Camposano 2-4, Cronenworth 1-6. France, Ty France is hitting the ball 0-3. Machado 4-13 with a homer. Merrill 0-8. Big double for him last night. Rengifo 2-4. Sheets 1-6. And Tatis is starting to play 6-10. So Roop goes against San Diego. The Giants try to square this series. Runners in scoring position for Roop 24-89. Runners in scoring position 2 out, 7-38. And that's outstanding. Padres pitching staff, it's basically Michael King and Buehler, and let's hope and see what we can do. Well, it's Michael King today, the right-hander. He's 31. He's been in trouble. He's had injuries for the last couple of years. He's had 22 starts this year, 125 innings, so about close to six innings a start. In his last four games, out of his last five, 6 innings pitched each time. 97 hits given up. Like Roop, he's tough to hit, but 50 walks and 109 strikeouts, but the whip is 1.17. So Michael King goes today. Lefties 209 with 8 homers. Righties 223 with 5. You can get him early. 21-51, so start swinging the bats early, and that's with 5 home runs. Like all good pitchers, runners in scoring position. That's a story throughout baseball this year. 176 for runners in scoring position. 2 out, 205. First time through the lineup, 186, then 208. He's tough. In July, he's got a 279 earned run average. And Adames, 4 for 12. Arise, if he's still cramped, 1 for 1 with a homer. Devers, 5 for 11 with two homers. He had a big hit last night that ignited that rally where Basabe got the double F with Mason Miller. Lee, 1 for 6. McCray, 2 for 2. And Ramos, 1 for 5 off of Michael King. So that's what we got going on today. There's a full slate of baseball, a lot to talk about, the trade stuff, and everything else. So we'll start it with the professor. Ron Wotus will be with us right after the break, right here on the Sports Leader.
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7: Fans, don't forget we have our contest going today. 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And, of course, Raf breaks all ties, and he picks one random winner for dinner for two at Soto Mare, 552 Green Street in North Beach in San Francisco. So just tweet in at Baseball Marty or call Raf at 808-CAN-BR, and you can be in the contest. It's a lot of fun. Fans have a lot of fun winning this one.
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7: All right, good to have Woe with us this morning as we get ready for Giants baseball. Woe, how are you?
22: I'm doing well, Marty. Good to be with you. I'm looking forward to our conversation this morning.
7: Yeah, we missed it last weekend. Of course, you were at Cooperstown at the Hall of Fame with Jeff Kent. And tell us about the weekend for you. It must have been exciting.
22: Yeah, it sure was. Look, I've never been to Cooperstown because I'm always working and I've always wanted to go. Hopefully we'll go have reason to go again next year. But the Giants did a nice thing like they always do. There was a big contingent to go for Jeff. And, of course, I was included with that as I coached him, you know, from 98 until 2002. And then he left after the World Series. But, you know, Dusty was there, Kirk Reeder and Carla Reeder. So it was a little bit of a homecoming to Jose Vizcaino, who works for the Dodgers, who I love to death. He's a good friend. And anytime you get to rub elbows with old teammates and Hall of Famers, Marty, I know you've been there. The weather was perfect. You know, it's something surreal about going to the Osawega Hotel. I think that's how you pronounce it. But you go in there.
7: Osawega.
22: Thank you. Thank you.
7: Osawega.
22: And you go there for breakfast or the events they have, and, you know, you sit down and you look around the room, and there's a Hall of Famer at every turn. And, of course, then, you know, you have these cocktail parties and you have the opportunity to meet with them, talk with them. Everybody's very available. I got to see a lot of old friends and players that, you know, I've run across over the years and know. But the highlight was Jeff Kent. And I thought he did a wonderful job with his speech. And, you know, the Giants had a nice party the night before that he had his Hall of Fame speech, and he spoke then as well. And it was real touching for me to see him enjoy this with his family, the things he said and what he's accomplished. I was really excited for Jeff.
7: You know, you sit around the Osawega Hotel, they have a big veranda there, and you're right. The Hall of Famers just walk past you and you chat with them. For me, I thought I was in heaven, you know, really, there's Louis Aparicio, and, you know, I went 2000, 2002, 2017, And the highlight for me was meeting Koufax. And did you have a chance to meet Koufax?
22: Yes, I did. You know, we were on the veranda, like you said, and I was heading out, and Dusty, I was going to say goodbye to Dusty, and he was there with Joe Torre and Jim Cott and Sandy. So he introduced me to Sandy. I mean, I've seen him on the field a couple of times, but never shook his hand or said hello. So, you know, that was special as well. Billy Wagner, who, you know, we locked horns in Double A and drove to the Double A All-Star game together. Haven't seen him in years. You know, Ted Simmons. The list goes on and on of Andre Dawson. It's just really is special. You don't have an opportunity to be around these great players and have conversations with them unless you're at that Hall of Fame weekend. And they had a record turnout for Hall of Famers coming back, and everybody I talked to, Eck was there, obviously, and was such a nice guy. I got to know him. But everybody you talk to say they come back all the time because it's so special. So it's just a neat place. It's like the Field of Dreams movie, Marty, like you're saying, but you're in a hotel. Yeah. People are coming out of the walls that you can't believe are there.
7: Well, I felt it was like New Year's Eve for baseball fans. It's that celebration. Everyone is smiling the whole time, and it's really an incredible place to be. I think it's amazing. And when I got to meet Koufax and shake his hand, and he said, "I'm Sandy Koufax," and I said, "I'm Marty Lurie," and Leonard Coppett, my dear friend, the late Leonard Coppett, the baseball writer, introduced me to him and explained I was creating the oral history of baseball, which we've done. And God, he got up, shook my hand, and I said, "That's it for me. I'm done. I don't need anything else after that." That was it. But yeah. Raph went into the archives a little bit and got something from Jeff Kent, which I think you're going to appreciate. So it's a short one, but let's hear Jeff Kent, Raph.
4: Here he is, one of the great second basemen of all time. That is Jeff Kent. You ever think about managing at all? And, you know, we always appreciated the way you played the game. You played the game correctly with a lot of respect. And Robin Ventura walked into the White Sox job with that kind of resume. You've always had that about you. Would you ever think about managing?
6: You know, my resume might be deep, but, you know, I think those guys kind of hung out at the game a lot. You know, for me personally, it's spring training a couple weeks. It's, you know, coming and spot checking during the season, maybe come to an event or function that the Giants may have and love to do it. But my kids are still young. You know, I'm still fighting through 15-year-old Little League games right now. So, but, you know, I've always thought, and I guess selfishly, I've always thought that if I wanted to come back into the game, it would have to be in some position that's, you know, meaningful. And not to degrade the coaches. The coaches, these guys do a lot of great job. And that's where a lot of the grunt work's done. You know, but for me, my grunt work, I guess I've already done it. So I'd probably want to be in a position that had more control. And coaches don't have a whole lot of control, but because, you know, the manager, general manager, guys do. But, you know, I hope people, and as I open my mouth and say this, I hope people don't take it the wrong way. But, you know, I'm here as a coach, love to do it.
7: Yeah.
6: But for me to do it for, you know, 8 months, that's because of playing 17 years in the big leagues and having a family at home, I don't know if I'd want to, you know, do grunt work for getting sure. paid not much and probably not as appreciated as much as these smaller coaches do. Wotus, and, you know, he's a guy that does a lot of grunt work. That boy works his butt off, and I don't know if I could do that. I don't know if I could work my butt off like Wotus does. So who knows? Who knows where it goes?
7: Yeah. Jeff, thank you so much. It's always a pleasure. It's great to see you.
6: Well, thank you. Thank you.
7: How'd you like that?
22: Well, that was nice. I never heard that. And, yeah, it feels like grunt work sometimes, but, you know, your passion to win, you know, all the coaches, you know, they do have a big part in it. And, I mean, you spend long hours. Look, there's 12-hour days. Everybody knows that. And managers spend the same time. They have a little different role. But, you know, coaches make this thing go. So never looked at it like grunt work, but your passion to win and be the best you can. And that's what we try to do as coaches. But thanks for sharing that. I never heard that.
7: Yeah, I'm glad he recognized you of all of them, and of course you work with them so much. So yeah, I thought it was really nice. Well, we're going to be up at the Priest Branch Wine Tasting Room August 12th, and do our show and talk like this. you know, the stories that you have and the experience that you have. And I love doing the show up there. It's in Yountville, and it's 6 o'clock, and you can get tickets at PriestRanchWines.com. And we always have a good crowd up there. So I'm looking forward to that because you've been to the Hall of Fame. You met, got all these people, and here's Jeff Ken and what's coming next year and the whole trade deadline and all that stuff. We've got a lot to talk about, so I'm looking forward to this trip up there with you.
22: So am I. Look, Yountville is a great town. Priest Ranch, not only are the wines outstanding, but the food, you know, they serve food there, which is very good. And who doesn't like a day up in Napa Valley to listen to a couple of guys talk baseball? As you said, we've always

0: play all the infield positions. And he's, you know, he's been around, played in the big leagues in 23. It's really nice to see him come up and have that type of day. And that's what you need out of call-up sometimes. You need a little jolt. And he certainly provided it last night. And looks like he's going to get an opportunity to play, depending what happens here with the Rise. The clock is ticking, so we'll see what happens.
1: Yeah, it was very exciting to see it. You know, this whole thing with the Rise, and look, I'm not in the clubhouse. I don't know the deal, how close they are to making a deal, what have you. But I would have liked to have seen him pinch hit last night. And I know they put McCray in, and Bisabe bailed everybody out with a big double off of Miller. But couldn't a Rise get the bat and swing it? And you know, it was a critical part of the game. Come on, it's still baseball.
0: Yeah, I understand your point. You know, we don't know what's happening behind the scenes on if there's a deal imminent, or, you know, coming up or not. But look, it still is risky. You know, all it takes is getting plunked in the head or somewhere on the body, and then you have a problem. But to your point, I think if he was just had cramps, I'm sure he could have pinch hit. And done that, but I think, you know, cooler heads prevail, and you just don't want to take a chance. I mean, it'd be just the Giants' luck the way things are going this year to have him pinch it there, and he gets drilled in the knee, and he's out for weeks or something.
1: All right, well, then we'd keep him. See, then okay. I think they should keep him anyway. But look. A couple of baseball things happened, and one was an interesting play this week, a double play at second base. And, whoa, it's teaching the player to stay on the bag, get off the bag. It depends on their skills. But, dude, let's talk a little bit double plays and that turn at second.
0: Yeah, yeah. Well, there's a lot of ways to do it, and it's become a little more difficult in the fact that the bases are bigger. So it's a little harder to come across the bag than it used to be, because the further you take a step across towards third, the more you can get off balance and then have to redirect the throw to first base. Having said that, it's a little more difficult with the big bat, but it's much easier because nobody could hit you. I mean, guys like Bobby Brown and people coming in that try to take, you know, knock your head in the left field, Hal McCray, we've seen Will Clark do it. You knew who those guys were, so nobody can hit you. So you can really hang in there like Jeff Kent did, even when you could get hit. He stayed right there at the bag, and your job is to turn the double play first, not worry about getting out of the way. Most guys, what I taught is you just make sure you get your left leg pointed towards first base, so when you get hit, you just fall with the guy. You don't try to, you know, get out of the way per se all the time when you don't have time. Sometimes you got to get the ball on the way and you're going to get hit. So the simplest way to do that is not cross the bag, is just stay at the bag with your left foot on the bag and just get your feet up and down and change direction towards first base. If people watch Arise turn a double play, that's what he's doing. That's what we had Joe Panic do. When he came up in the minor leagues, he went across the whole time. But the reason that's the quickest way is when your feet are moving or you're taking a long step towards first to throw the ball is in your hand and you cannot release the ball until your foot is down. So your feet up and down, just a little momentum, just go forward about 6 inches towards first base for a little momentum and get the ball on its way.
1: Well, what did you see in Arise? Because you were one of the ones who had to evaluate him last winter. And look, he wanted to play second base. He had a bad rap at second base. What did you see that led you to say, okay, we want this guy. He can handle second base. What was it?
0: Well, first of all, I watched all the video that he had at second base, whether it was turning double plays, starting double plays. So you get a feel for the player there. And what I saw was a guy that played a little too tall. He just wasn't down low enough on the ball. And but in watching him, I thought he could be definitely play second base every day. And that's proven to be true because he's got good hands. He's got a strong, accurate arm. But even more so than seeing that, when you check in with other coaches around the league, Perry Hill, players that had him, Tim Leeper had him.

0: in San Diego, and these people start talking about the person and how hard he works, you know he's going to get the most out of his ability. And then you put that together with a guy that's driven to prove to the baseball community that he can play second base, and it's a no-brainer. The guy, you know, I'm glad Buster and Zach gave this guy the opportunity, and look what he's done at second base. We know what he can do at the plate, and he's really proven to the baseball community that he's can play second base. And the other thing is, Marty, you know, he's a younger player at second base. He's a little older now. He's a little more experienced. You're a little bit more under control in what you're doing. And all those things come together before you make a recommendation on whether you think a guy can play the position or not.
1: Well, you were right, man. I'm glad you had him. He's been a pleasure. And I'll say it until his bags are packed and he's on his way to the airport. I wish they would keep him. And I think he's just been a pleasure to watch his baseball ability this year. Well, let's talk River Islands for a second. There's things happening. First of all, Colleen sent me a wonderful email, and I know she's been under the weather, and we wouldn't have any of these things at River Islands without Colleen Edwards, so we wish her well. But yes. The entire area around Islanders Field is going through a big change, and an amphitheater is coming there, which means a venue for community events and all that kind of stuff. So, one, we wish Colleen well, and two, things are happening at River Islands.
0: Yeah, I do. Thoughts go out to Colleen and hope she's feeling better. To your point, she's been a big part of this whole community and certainly with us trying to help River Islands and talking about them. But, you know, they keep improving the area. Look, they had all those soccer fields, right? Marty, over there by the baseball diamond. Yeah. They have so much land to work with. And now they're going to put an amphitheater in, which is great for the community. I mean, for concerts, you know, a gathering place, whatever it is. I mean, they can hold any type of event right there, walking distance from your house. So just another great addition to the community there in River Islands. I mean, you don't even have to leave, you know, the mile radius there. You can just walk around and do what you want with everything they have to offer.
1: Well said. Hey, one quick one here. I like Walt Weiss, and he's the manager of the Braves. I think he's done a great job this year with no pitching. Every pitcher's been hurt. So last night, Ronaldo Lopez is supposed to pitch about 30 minutes before the game starts. He says, my knee hurts. I can't go. And now, you know what happens in a clubhouse. The manager, everyone, they're scrambling. What are we going to do? Who are we going to pitch? And openers and this and that. And Martin Perez walks in, and he had done his long toss that day. He was supposed to pitch today. And he said, don't worry, I got it. And they say to him, oh, we can do bulk innings with you. He says, no, don't worry, I got it. I'm going to take care of this. And he went out and threw a no-hitter for 6 2/3, 7 innings, 2 hits eventually, and the Braves won. And my question to you is, you've been around the game so long, you ever have a situation like that where a guy says, just give me the ball and don't worry about it?
0: Well, a situation like that happened to us. If you remember Chad Zerbe, I can't remember who was supposed to start the game, but something happened. I don't know if he got hurt or was sick. And about, you know, 10 minutes before the game, they grabbed Chad Zerbe and asked if he could start the game, and he didn't. I think he went 6 scoreless innings or something like that. So he did that for us. But what really is special in that moment is to have a pitcher volunteer to move his day up a rest. You know, Chad was a bullpen guy. He was a spot starter. So he was probably excited to get the opportunity to start. But this is a guy moving up a day in his rotation where a lot of players aren't willing to do things like that. And that's a true team guy. And you need those type of guys if you want that winning attitude on your team. And he did a tremendous job. And I think sometimes, you know, you putting your neck out there to say, I got it, is a little more motivation to even play better. I mean, this game is all about motivation, Marty. People don't realize, you know, every single day, you know, you used to do it. You used to take the calls at night, right, after the game for 2-3 hours all day long, every day. That's the hardest thing to do is be at your best every single day. So driven people that are motivated to do the job well are people that you want on your team, and it sounds like he's one of those guys.
1: Yeah, and that's exactly what Walt Weiss said after the game. He put those sentiments to his words and what Perez meant to the team and exactly what you just said. I like Walt Weiss. I think he's done a great job.
0: Yes, he has. Look, it's not easy to take over a winning organization and keep that train rolling like it was before. You see a lot of times manager changes. I think of Dusty Baker, right? Everywhere Dusty went, they won. And then when Dusty was, you know, left Chicago, the team went in went the other way. When he left Cincinnati, yes, he went over there. They started winning. He left Cincinnati, the team went the other way. And the list goes on and on and on for this guy. So the managers do make a difference. And Walt is a good friend and a very good manager. And I'm happy that he's doing it with a very good club that's won in the past. It's easier to take over a club that's, you know, been mediocre and come in and change things up. But a team that's been good, to keep them playing well, there's a lot to be said for that.
1: Yeah, there is. All right. Well, look, great to talk with you. I'm glad you're back safely. And we got the Tigers next weekend. And we'll have plenty to talk about. This next 24, 36 hours will be pretty interesting. So have a good day, Woe, and we will talk with you.
0: Thanks, Marty. Good being with you.
1: Okay, that is Ron Wotus, the professor. That's a good baseball talk on a Sunday morning. All right, Bruce Jenkins next, right here on the Sports Leader.
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13: 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Marty Lori and the SF Chronicles' Bruce Jenkins are looking through the window of baseball. 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
1: All right, great to have you with us. Bruce Jenkins, good morning. How are you?
14: Good. How are you, Marty?
1: Well, it's pretty good. The next, 54 hours or whatever it is going to be very interesting for the San Francisco Giants and a lot of other ball clubs. This is... it's hard to predict what's going to happen here other than the Giants are going to make moves, I guess.
14: Well, yeah, I mean, yeah, you'd have to think so. It's been on the table for really weeks now, and they really need to do something for a lot of reasons. And, you know, you got Arias and Robbie Ray sitting out there. It's funny, you know, the Dodgers gave up really so little for Skubal. You never really heard of these guys. You know, you wonder what kind of prospects are really out there for the Giants to get. I certainly don't want to see them get fleeced on Arias if they trade him. You and I agreed that Arias is a special guy, and to get a couple prospects who may or not be great wouldn't seem to be enough for me.
1: No, you know, the Skubal thing, you brought up a great point, and that is River Ryan is going to be 28. He's had a couple of surgeries already as the pitcher. Hope is a great name, and he's a kid, and maybe he can hit. And then they got a kid who's pitching for the Loons in Michigan, you know, and he's buried in an A-ball, and that's it. And anybody could have done, any team could, the Brewers could have put together something for that, the Phillies. Yeah. And, you know, everyone's all over the Dodgers, and the Dodgers are ruining the game, and this and this and this and that. And they went out and did it. Anybody could have made this trade with the Tigers. You know that?
14: Absolutely. You look at those names, and there's the proof right there. It's kind of shocking. It's not so much shocking that the Dodgers did it. I kind of thought somehow they'd wind up with him. But it's a strange situation. Where was everybody when this incredibly valuable guy became available?
1: Yeah, and look, it's a rental. I understand that. He hasn't had a great season. You know, he's a sixth-inning pitcher, pretty much, maybe seven innings if you're lucky. But still, look, the Pirates, there are teams out there that have farm systems that could have been involved with it, and I think they missed the boat with it. We'll see where it ends up.
14: Yeah, well, what Skubal does for the Dodgers, I mean, if Snell comes back, now they've got two lefties they can put in a postseason rotation. If you look at the Braves with Olson and Baldwin and Michael Harris, or the Phillies, you know, with Harper and Schwarber, Marsh, all these left-hand hitters, Milwaukee's got Turang and Yelich and Bowers, Mitchell. I mean, that could be huge having two lefties. And with all this talk about how their rotation shapes up now, I haven't heard anyone mention Sasaki, who's suddenly on fire with his splitter. He's had a couple great starts recently, so they've got six guys now who theoretically could pitch like a one-hitter in the playoffs, and we're sitting out here talking about Molly and Hauser.
1: Yeah. Well, and that's where Ray comes in. Ray could be very valuable because you want a lefty against the Dodgers, too.
14: Yes, and that's absolutely. Very important. Yeah. Well, he could be huge, yeah.
1: Yeah, so I still think Ray to the Phillies, and if they want to put Ramos in there, maybe the Giants can make something happen. I still feel they're going to do something significant. Let's talk Giants a little bit. What did you think of the game last night? And Freddie Fermin hitting 179 was the hero for San Diego, and then Olivius Bisabe, and as Will calls him, Wasabi, drills Mason Miller, for a big double, and then hit a home run. Bueller doesn't have much. They don't have any pitching, the Padres, other than the guy going today, and a great bullpen. But what did you think of the game last night?
14: Well, yeah, I mean, Bisabe, the Giants, he was just like a straight purchase for them before spring training last year. There wasn't much to suggest he was really anything special. He'd only been the bigs one other time with Tampa Bay in 2023. He had 218, and he's in the minors. Not a whole lot of power, but he shows up now. He looks like the savior. he looked like a Deadpool power hitter. I mean, if you do that against Mason Miller, there's no question about whether he can hit a fastball. But who knows where that's going to go, where second base is going to go. There's a lot of question marks there. It was a real mixed bag for Molly. He had some good moments, but he gets a four pitch walk in the first inning. Next thing you know, 2-run homer. Fourth inning, he walks the first guy. He got another 2-run homer. It's too much ordinary with this guy. Too much ordinary. That's just about all you can say about him. And they're gonna. We'll see. Is Roop going today?
1: Roop today against Michael King. Yeah.
14: Yeah, I mean, that suddenly is a guy, you got Webb and Roop, you're going to be losing Ray, and most of these other guys, they're just not consistent. There's not a big hope that they're going to be mainstays in the rotation next year. So, it was pretty wild, and the next thing you know, they just they thought they had this one, but no, they don't have it, if it turns out. But that's been the Giants' season. I mean, I thought I enjoyed reading about Vitello defending
1: Adamas
14: and Ron Washington after the guy in the telecast, questioned the work ethic. And he Vitello really stood up for his guys. And I think we're going to see more of that from him, especially if they give him another chance next year. He walks in, he's not just going to throw his weight around. Well, let me tell you, he's just not that kind of a guy. He's got too much respect. But he heard that about Adamas and kind of blew his stack a little bit. And good for him.
1: Yeah, they've been on him since day one in spring training. The first day he commented about Tennessee and college and all that, and they've been relentless on this guy all year long, and that's the story. I was thinking about this year, Bruce, the controversy around the Giants. How about Bader? All of a sudden, Saturday night, he's out with a scooter, and now we don't have all the facts yet, so believe me, we don't. But the Giants are suspending him and all this kind of stuff. I mean, every place you turn on the Giants, something has happened this year.
14: Yeah, the Bader thing is, it's not terribly disturbing because he wasn't any kind of a hitter when he was here. He's been much better than that in the past, and maybe his foot was bothering him a little bit from the start. So he's not going to be missed if he never shows up again. But, I mean, the guy's got he's clearly got a serious foot injury, and he's apparently, from sources say he had a couple drinks, maybe more, and he's out on a scooter. I mean, right there. Even if he makes it home, he's not a lot of good judgment there. And you can't blame anybody, but you can't blame the Giants for that. This is just a guy who doesn't have his head on straight.
1: No, well, plus people use these scooters all the time now. They're right on the street. And you can rent Henry Schulman. It goes crazy that he trips over the scooters all the time. He's always complaining about that. But unless there was alcohol involved, we don't have all the facts. But it is a common mode of transportation. So, but I started thinking about this is the anniversary of Thurman Munson passing away. He was flying a plane and practicing landings, and he crashed. We had Ken Hubbs, a little second baseman from the Cubs in the early 60s, plane crash, same thing. The Orioles had a bonus baby in the 50s, Tom Gastel, plane crash, same thing. It's sort of part of, they don't have restrictions on what you can do, and they better put them in writing to be very clear.
14: Yeah, it's a fine line, Marty, because you know so many of these guys. You talk about Munson, and you know he was a forthright guy who liked a little adventure. He played hard. He competed. He's not really going to be sitting around, you know, the TV watching soap operas. You know, he likes to get out and do stuff, and he can fly a plane. I wouldn't tell him he can't fly a plane. I wouldn't tell him that. You know, Barry Zito liked to surf, and he was pretty good at it, and the teams were worried about him. They didn't want him to go out there, and you just, it's like I say, you don't want to do something stupid and allow a guy, you know, if a guy wants to snowboard down a, you know, completely downhill, you know, strict do-it-or-die face, you know, that's different. But I do think guys should be free to do in the off-season what they love to do because it's part of their lifestyle. It's part of their M.O.
1: Yeah, look at Halliday. You know, he's flying a plane as well. So there are all sorts of things going on all the time with these guys. So we'll see. They did draw the line with Bader here, so we'll see where that ends up going. But, you know, I started thinking about it, and, you know, Devers, controversy, you know, Rise, the whole trade thing. Adamas didn't cover second. Now you got the Adamas work ethic. You got Chapman telling Schmidt to catch the effing ball. You got Schmidt all of a sudden starting to hit. You know, you've got the Pride incident. You got that to deal with. You know, for a very stable organization, they've had a lot of stuff happen this year.
14: Well, they really have. I think Buster's a little overwhelmed by it all. And
1: how about him? How about Buster?
14: Yeah, exactly. I mean, it's a brutal situation for Vitello to come into. First of all, he's with a team that's not going to go to the postseason. Everything he's exposed to is like the first time in his life. And all these other things start happening, and he's asked to comment on it, and he kind of wades through it. You know, very little of it, I think, is directly traceable to him. But when you talk about the sloppiness in the field and weird behavior, you know, that's stuff that needs to be checked. But at the same time, most of these, we're talking about all of these guys are they're completely, you know, hardened, longstanding veterans. You know, you don't miss the bag. You know, you don't throw a fit when they're pinch running for you. You don't miss the cutoff man. You don't. You know, and that's not the manager's fault.
1: Yeah, but if this is for a stable franchise, a lot has happened this year.
14: Oh, a ton.
1: The fans still show up, and they're still enjoying it and all that. But when you take it piece by piece, this has really been kind of a crazy, crazy year. And you had your star pitcher got into it with the fan base.
14: Yeah. Well, one of their worst seasons ever. It really is. One of their worst seasons ever. Because of all these other things, because they're gravely disappointing, because they're trading guys they don't want to trade, it's just bleak. They remain very watchable because they've got guys who can stir up some excitement, and they got Eldridge and everything else. But it's been a bad, bad season.
1: Yeah. They're very entertaining, and they make things they can hit, and they make things happen. The games are close. And it's been quite a year. I like the catcher, though, I'll tell you that. I think Susek is for real.
14: Yeah, for sure. He's definitely a better hitter than Bailey. There's no doubt about that. And as long as he can catch
1: him. How about Bailey? How about put him in the mix? How about that?
14: Yeah, well, I heard him discussed as the greatest defensive player like in the game, not just the catchers, in the whole game, which was not correct. But that's the kind of reputation that he had, and it didn't matter what he hit because, man, oh, man, this and that. But then he just didn't hit, like, ever again, except for a couple of really dramatic moments, and he's gone. Yeah, this is very strange. If you'd said that a year ago or two years ago, you're going to wait a minute. This is one of the most valuable guys in the game. So you're right, and when you add it all up, it's crazy.
1: It is crazy for a San Francisco Giants season, and we still got 2 months to go. And see, watch him win 46 out of the next 52, and you know something. Who knows? But we'll see. One other thing I want to mention. I don't know if you saw the Chronicle this morning. There's a long story by Eric Branch about Greg Popham.
14: Yeah.
1: I don't know if you and everyone should read it. He is probably the toughest guy I've ever been around. He is unbelievable what he's fighting. And he and I text all the time, and after reading the story, I text him like I'm talking to him, like I'm talking to you. And he responds the same way.
14: Yeah.
1: And to read the story and what he's gone through, he's as tough as ever. And we're very, very lucky to have him. And, Pop, I hope you're listening. It's something what you've gone through, and you're as tough as can be, and you're going to beat it. I know you will.
14: Yeah, I sort of helped kick off our coverage when he realized how bad things were, and I wrote a big story, and we started texting right after that. And then I pretty much turned it over to Eric Branch, who, you know, he's the 49er guy. He's a tremendous writer, reporter, and he's really carried the ball with Papa since then. And I text Eric every now and then, just fearing what I might hear, because it's so bad. He's gone through so much. It's even more than he thought he was going to be fighting. And yet he still goes on. And if you or I or Eric Branch gets a hold of him, he's going to talk to you. Hey, I'm okay. I'm going to get through this. I'm a fighter. And oh my God, it's so brutal. It's been going on for so long, and certainly no end in sight.
1: No, I text him during the games, and we just made a bet. We made a bet the other day that the Giants would catch the Padres. So we're making bets for lunch at Original Joe's. How about that? So
14: that's sweet.
1: Very optimistic. All right. Good to talk with you today, and we'll talk next week. I'm sure something crazy will happen today or tomorrow, because that's just the way the season has gone. All right.
14: Okay. Thanks, Marty. Talk to you then.
1: All right, be well. Thanks, Bruce. All right. Glenn Kiper next, right here on the Sports Leader.
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4: 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Number one, nutrition. The Mediterranean diet really is the gold standard. 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Number three, sleep. 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And finally, number four often gets forgotten, socialization. 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
13: Orange and Black family, the godfather of Giants baseball now continues. 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
1: All right, glad to be with you on this Sunday morning. Glenn Kuiper joins us. Glenn, how are you?
19: Marty, I'm doing great. I'm down in Dallas meeting the team and just got to the hotel. So that was important, but this is more important, talking to you on a Sunday morning.
1: No, absolutely. So what's your schedule this week? We're going to hear you this week.
19: Yeah, I'll be doing the games on KNBR with Joe Rizzo Tuesday and Wednesday. Not tomorrow, but Tuesday and Wednesday. So looking forward to that as always. And it's hot down here, as you can expect. But I'm sure the roof will be closed at the new ballpark over there. So, but yeah, I'm excited to be here. So yeah, Tuesday and Wednesday I'll be on KNBR.
1: Yeah, I remember the first time I was in Dallas during the middle of summer. I had to go down there on a case or do some interview or something with when I was a lawyer. And I remember on a big bank it said 110 hot. like they had to tell you it was hot.
19: Yeah, well, yeah, it is hot and it's humid and it's always kind of breezy down here too. So it's kind of like they're you're turning on a hairdryer and blowing it right in your face. But
1: come on, you were there with Bill King. Come on, you know Bill King refused to go after what?
19: He just I mean the old ballpark, and I say old, it really wasn't old, but it was so hot there, and you know your papers would blow around, it'd be windy, and I say old, and it's still there, but. The new one's, you know, enclosed, so it's much more comfortable to do a game down here in Texas than it used to be.
1: Now, come on, Bill refused to go.
19: Yep. Yeah, he said, I've had enough. That's it.
1: he wasn't going back. All right, no. So Arise is in the lineup today. Stefan, it's his birthday, just texted me the lineup. Stefan, happy birthday. Arise is in the lineup today, and yesterday he couldn't pinch hit. Come on, what's going on here?
19: Well, yeah, I don't. I mean, just from what I hear, he's had some cramping in his leg or something. But I think, you know, listen, this is all going to come to a head tomorrow. Could come to a head tonight. Who knows? But you know, and who knows? Maybe it's you know, we're talking about individual trades. You know, hey, would it surprise you if they packaged a couple of these guys together in a deal and sent, you know, Ray and Arise somewhere, or Ray and Mally, or if Ramos gets involved? I mean, that wouldn't surprise me either, you know?
1: Yeah.
19: Make instead of two trades, you make one big one. You know, I think that's in play as well. So it's going to be interesting. It's going to be interesting, and tomorrow's going to be a wild day, and it'll be kind of fun to keep track of everything.
1: Well, we haven't heard from the big teams yet. Let's talk Skubal. I want to talk Skubal with you in a second. But we haven't heard from the Yankees, Phillies, Brewers, Team Cleveland even. You know, teams that are going to be in at Tampa Bay. We haven't heard from them yet. And that's going to, once all that happens, things are going to jump.
19: Yeah, I think that's a good point. You know, we heard from the Dodgers, obviously. I mean, what contending team has made a significant move yet? I can't really think of one unless I'm missing something here. Outside of the Dodgers deal, but yeah, I think that's a great call by you. You know, the Rays are going to do something. You know, the Phillies are going to do something. You know, the Mariners. The Mariners just got rid of Castillo, but that was a salary dump, if anything. You know, the Rangers, will they do something down here? Right. So yeah, there's a lot of teams in play. The Red Sox, right? They're going to do something, you would think. And the Brewers got to do something. So yeah, that's why I think tomorrow could be kind of crazy, and I'm looking forward to it.
1: Yeah, I agree with you. It's going to be wild. And the other team at Toronto. Toronto has players that are in demand, and Varsho is going to go somewhere. Gausman could go somewhere. Jeff Hoffman, the reliever. And relievers are going to be a big deal. It wouldn't shock me to see one of the Giant relievers go either. So it's going to be exciting. 3 o'clock tomorrow is the deadline, so we'll see what happens there. Your thoughts on last night, Basabe? Gave everyone a thrill, and good for him. Good for him.
19: Absolutely. You know what? I mean, stick him out there. You know, play him at second base when Arise, you know, gets traded. But you know, the home run was just a hanger from Buehler. But you know what? He was behind in the count. He put a good aggressive swing on it. And then, you know, anytime you do anything against Miller, I mean, that's just impressive right there. So, hey, it's you kind of cheer for these kids when they come up. And, you know, we may see a couple other kids come up. That's not out of the question here, Marty, with trades and the injuries that have occurred. So, hey, it's a different way to kind of cheer for your team. But, you know, give the kid some credit. You know, he's been in the minor leagues for quite a while. He's had a little bit of big league time, but hey, you put yourself on notice when you do stuff like that, and everybody is playing for what's going to happen next year, you know. So everybody has a chance to make their mark, right? And the kid did it last night. I hope he keeps doing it. You know what? It's kind of fun to watch.
1: Oh, it's fabulous. And Furman is up here. Parks Harbor is coming next. I hope he's a good kid. So a lot for these next couple of months, too, to see for the Giants. So who knows what will happen. But, look, have a great call this week. It's great to hear you doing the games. It's just a pleasure to hear you on the radio with Joe. And I'll talk to you next weekend.
19: Awesome. Thanks, Marty. I appreciate it. And I love coming on with you. You know that. So I'll talk to you next week.
1: Doing a great job. Thanks, Glenn. All right, that is Glenn Kuiper. Anthony Garcia, you ready?
20: I was born ready, Marty. How are you doing on this Sunday morning? Doing all right?
1: Good. Thanks for giving us an extra few minutes there. You know, we start talking with Woe and Jenkins and about Greg Papa and things like that. And you know how it just goes.
20: Hey,
1: time just goes.
20: You know, I've done live radio. I've done live TV. Sometimes things go the way they go. Your thoughts really quick, because I'm going to talk about this a lot on Giants warm-up today. Tarek Skubal to that team in blue down south whose names we don't mention. Your thoughts on the Tarek Skubal trade to the L.A. Dodgers?
1: Well, I don't think the Dodgers gave up much, and I think other teams could have gotten into that for this rental. They need him. Who knows if Glasnow or Snell will come back this year? You don't know.
20: Yeah.
1: So I think they need him. I think the Dodger issue is still a little bit of age, and they got Otani's knee to deal with. So Skubal is very important for them, but it's still Edwin Diaz at the end of the game. Can you trust him for the whole month of October?
20: God, I hope
1: and
20: not.
1: Scott. Yeah, there's a lot going on there.
20: You know what? So, Marty, you bring up all of these injuries and all these maladies that the Dodgers have right now. If you're trying to make me feel bad for the two-time defending reigning World Series champion, I don't at all. I'm not crying over spilled milk at all. Boo-hoo. Poor Dodgers. All their MVPs and their all-stars are hurt, and they went out and traded for a two-time reigning defending Cy Young champion. Oh, boo-hoo.
1: Yeah, my point is it's not the end all for them. That's my point. So, yeah, they got him. Okay. I think a lot of other teams could have gotten him for what the Dodgers gave up.
20: I agree.
1: But it's not a slam dunk with him, believe me. There's a lot going on here.
20: Well,
1: I'm anxious to hear what you got to say. And who's on with you today? Anyone coming on?
20: It's just me. It's a sprint. We're going until 12:10 p.m. You know who's on with me, Marty? The people. The sports leader audience. Call in now. I want to hear everyone's Tarek Skubal takes.
1: I love shows like this. And when I did that show for, 10 years, this time of year, when things were happening, heck, we would do 3, 4, 5 hours that Raff would have to say, look, we got to stop.
20: Raff's got to go home at some point. He said, right. Yeah, the BART ends at midnight, so we got to make sure we get Raff home before midnight.
1: Yeah, and we got Giants to think about and Arises in the lineup today. And as Glenn said, they could package a few people together. The big boys have not traded yet, so there are things happening out here. And Zach has done this before. Zach Manassian has done this before. And he could go right down to the wire here. He knows how to play poker. So this is going to be fun. I'm anxious to hear what you got to say, and I hope you have a great show today. And, Anthony, I appreciate being on with you. I really do.
20: Marty, I appreciate you. We will hear you next Sunday.
1: You got it. All right. Have a good day.
20: All right. With that, welcome to Giants Warm Up. Raph, can I get some music? Can you get me can we get a little bit? It's early. It's Sunday morning. People are brunch. People are drinking mimosas. There we go. Welcome to Giants Warm Up. I am your host, Anthony Garcia, a.k.a. Sports Anthony. Getting you ready for the fourth and final game of this weekend series between the Giants and Padres. First pitch today at 1:10 p.m. at the beautiful Petco Park in San Diego, which, of course, was discovered by Germans in 1903. Scholars and linguists don't know what the literal translation of San Diego is. I don't either, but apparently it has something to do with a whale. Landon Root versus Kyle Hart. Hart, the opener for the Padres today. The Hall of Famer, John Miller and Dave Fleming on the call. You can follow me on my socials at Sports Anthony on Twitter and on Instagram. And today's show is all about you. Today's show is all about you. You are my co-host. Call or text 415-808-KMBR. That's 415-808-5627. You can call. We can have a conversation on the phone. Or if you're a little shy or bashful, you can text. I'll read your text on the air. We are also live and in living color around the world, internationally, and even, Raph, as I told you yesterday, in the air. They watch us on airplanes sometimes, every now and again. The man behind the glass, Mr. Rafael Golden Corral, to my upper left.
0: Yeah, there he
20: is right there. Raph, how you doing?
0: Good, man, good. You know, I'm actually glad Skubal went to the Dodgers.
20: Oh, are you?
0: So when they actually get, bumped off in the playoffs, it'll be that much sweeter.
20: When they get swept in the LDS and Tarek Skubal gives them 3 grand slams in the first inning, it's going to be awesome.
0: Can't wait. What
20: we got going on today, it's the Tarek Skubal Show. A bombshell last night as the bad guys down south, the reigning and defending 2-time World Series champions, they went out and acquired. There's no way for me to sugarcoat this, even as a Dodger hater, there is no way for me to sugarcoat that the reigning 2-time defending World Series champions went out and acquired the reigning defending 2-time Cy Young Award winner, Tarek Skubal, from the Detroit Tigers. We could talk about that. The trade deadline is tomorrow. We are 28 hours away from the trade deadline. Who do you want to keep? Who don't you mind leaving? What do you hope to get back? We can talk about that. And Tony Vitello, a very passionate defense of his shortstop, Willie Adames, after the Apple TV broadcasters were, as we used to say back in the day, were talking hella head. They were talking a little mess. And Tony V went out and defended his boy. That is all on Giants Warm Up today. 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My player to give credit to, that would be the 25-year-old Venezuelan, Oslavis Basabe. 2-for-4 last night with a 2-run home run. And then on top of that, had a game-tying 2-run double. Unfortunately, the Giants on the wrong end of a 6-5 loss. They got walked off last night at Petco Park. Jake Cronenworth with the walk-off RBI single. Unfortunately, the Giants found themselves in the Crone zone. Up against it, today's a sprint. I'm only going until 12:10 p.m., so call and text right now, 415-808-KNBR. It's 415-808-5627. Coming up next, the Evil Empire adds an unfortunate jewel to their heavy crown. I hope the crown crushes him. That's next. It's Giants warm-up with Anthony Garcia, a.k.a. Sports Anthony, on the Sports Leader.
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4: 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Number one, nutrition. 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And finally, number four, often gets forgotten, socialization. 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
20: It is Giants warm-up. I am your host, Sports Anthony, on the Sports Leader, getting you ready for the fourth and final game of this four-game weekend series. I'm glad you have the clean version, just in case you didn't. I made sure to talk over that line. Broke boys don't deserve it. Not even a little. Broke boys don't deserve anything. I guess they don't deserve anything. Giants Padres first pitch at 1:10 p.m. The Hall of Famer John Miller and Dave Fleming are on the call. Landon Root versus Kyle Hart. That's the pitching matchup. Kyle Hart is an opener. So San Diego going with an opener today. They went with an opener on Friday when they won 7-0. You can follow me on my socials, Twitter and Instagram, at Sports Anthony. Call or text. This show is really about you. It's a sprint today. We're going to 12:10 p.m. 415-808-KNBR is the number, 415-808-5627. You can call, you can text. I'll read your text on the air. We have CHP Joe saying hello to me and you, Raph. We love when that happens. 650 texting us what we were just going to talk about. A lot happened in the commercial break. We had a lot of breaking news during the commercial. We were only gone 5 minutes. Thank you, Raph. We've got a trade, not Giants related, but I guess maybe Giants related. Freddie Peralta traded from the New York Mets to the Tampa Bay Rays. The Tampa Bay Rays were looking for a starter. They were looking for some starting pitching, missed out on Tarek Skubal. Their consolation prize will be Freddie Peralta traded from the Mets to the Tampa Bay Rays. And as 650 points out, that may be another team out of the mix for Robbie Ray. It sounded like the teams going into the trade deadline that needed starting pitching. We had the L.A. Dodgers who traded for Tarek Skubal last night. We had the Tampa Bay Rays who have just acquired Freddie Peralta. That happened during the commercial. And then you've also got the Milwaukee Brewers. Their names have been floated in talks as well. So we will see what happens. Also, our old friends, some hashtag forever Giants, Mike Yastrzemski and Patrick Bailey, both homered during the commercial break. And there was also this tweet from Susan Slusser, the great Susan Slusser, the senior baseball beat reporter at the San Francisco Chronicle. She tweeted about Matt Chapman. Matt Chapman tells Susan Slusser he's getting another MRI for that stubborn abdominal strain tomorrow being Monday. He's hoping to get some answers about why it's still an issue when he does any running. The Giants were hoping that Chapman would be available for this San Diego Padres series. It turns out that Chapman is not. But the news of the day, or I guess the news of last night, I'm enjoying my Saturday night. Raph, you work hard. I know you work hard. I know you do. I sometimes work hard. I'm either here or I'm at the stadium, I feel like. I'm in two places at all times. I'm either here at KNBR or I'm at Oracle Park. I'm watching SummerSlam last night. I'm enjoying SummerSlam. Ordered some Chinese food. And my buddy David Tedla, producer of NBC Sports Bay Area, sends me a text. And I just see the text. I don't see the attachment. And the text says, "Welp, see you in 2028. And I go, "Oh, this isn't good."
8: What?
20: Immediately, I'm like, "Oh, this is not good." And sure enough, it says the Los Angeles Dodgers, the reigning two-time defending World Series champions, went out and acquired the best pitcher in baseball, the reigning and two-time defending Cy Young Award winner, Tarek Skubal. And it really seems like they didn't give up that much for him. Three prospects, an outfielder. I'm going to mess up his name, so I apologize. Zaire Hope, who's an outfielder. He's the Dodgers' fifth best prospect, according to CBS Sports. These rankings are according to CBS Sports. The Dodgers' fifth prospect, 25th overall. A right-handed pitcher, River Ryan, who is the Dodgers' seventh best prospect, according to CBS Sports, and the 68th overall prospect. So two top 100 prospects. River Ryan, by the way, 28 years old, which I've seen a lot of, a lot of old jokes.
6: Okay.
20: On Twitter for a prospect, 28, a little longer than teeth. And right-handed pitcher Brady Smith, who was the Dodgers' 17th best prospect. So their 5th, their 7th, and their 17th prospects from L.A. to the Tigers for Tarek Skubal. Two top 100 prospects, which to me, I had a lot of reactions to this Tarek Skubal trade. I want to hear yours as well. 415-808-KMBR is the number. Feel free to call or text, or if you're watching on YouTube, please feel free to leave.

0: to extend him yesterday. They're going to try to extend him immediately. If not, they should. If I'm the LA Dodgers, who apparently it's monopoly money to them, that's another story for another time. We'll get into that a little bit. But I'm sure the Dodgers are going to give him Texas with a dollar sign. They're going to back up the Brinks truck. Beep, beep, beep. You hear that noise? Beep. That's the Dodgers backing up the Brinks truck to give Tarek Skubal a blank check.
1: And then he defers it for 10 years, right?
0: He's going to defer it until 3032, probably. Skubal, the two-time defending Cy Young winner. WTF. That was my reaction. How do the Dodgers keep doing this? How? I hate the Dodgers a lot. I like to think that I'm of all the Bay Area media people, and I barely consider myself that. I think I'm very much on the I hate LA train. Like, I don't really hate LA. I hate the Dodgers. I don't like that stupid shade of blue. I don't like Mike Piazza. I don't like Gary Sheffield. Don't like Eric Karros. Didn't like Clayton Kershaw.
1: Tommy Lasorda.
0: And they go out and they trade for Tarek Skubal. And I can't even really be mad. It wasn't like they signed him to $3 billion. The last two were which deferred until the sun explodes in the next 2,000 years or whatever. I'm not a science guy. But I can't even be mad. I can't even be mad. Because they traded for him, and it doesn't seem like they gave him a lot. Now, I'm going to be bad when they sign him into an $800 million contract, probably within the next 7 minutes. And I guess they just put together the best offer. And I'm surprised that no one could beat that. No one could trump a fifth, a seventh, and your 17th best prospects. I'm very curious if there were conversations between the Giants and the Tigers. I'm very curious to see if that happened, what that conversation was like. Maybe Giants brass will speak about that at some point. But the Dodgers are the Monstars. They are the evil empire. Here's the resume of some people on the Dodgers. Shohei, 4 MVPs in the last 5 years, including the last three. Freddie Freeman's an MVP. Kyle Tucker, thankfully, is having an atrocious year this season, but he's a multiple-time All-Star. Max Muncy, multi-time All-Star. Mookie Betts is an MVP. Their catcher, Will Smith, multi-time All-Star. Teoscar Hernandez, a left fielder, multi-time All-Star. Andy Páez, their center fielder, made the All-Star team this year. Blake Snell, former Giant, two-time Cy Young Award winner. Yoshi Yamamoto was the World Series MVP last season. Tyler Glasnow, he's an All-Star. Their closer, Edwin Diaz, although also not having a good season, multiple-time All-Star. And you know what kind of makes me happy? What kind of makes me happy? Is even with all of that, even with their All-Star team that the Dodgers have, even though they've been one of the best teams in all of baseball for the last 13 seasons, since 2013, when the Dodgers, an incredible run. They've made the playoffs 13 consecutive years. It's going to be 14 this season. Something like 11 or 12 of those years, they either won the NLS, the NLCS, or the World Series. Even with all the Dodgers' success, my argument, when I talk to Dodgers fans, of which I know way too many, is that we've won three, and you've won 2.5, because I'm not counting that Mickey Mouse 2020 pandemic season when there were 60 regular season games, teams only played two divisions, and the last three rounds were all in neutral sites. I'll give you the last two. I'll give you those, Dodgers fans, but you get a half for the Mickey Mouse 2020 season. And you know what? I'm fair and biased, reasonably. If the Giants had won in 2020, I would have said that was a half for the Giants, too. That's a half championship. You don't get to claim three, Dodgers fans. You only get 2.5. So as good as the Dodgers are, as many MVPs as the Dodgers have, as many All-Stars as the Dodgers have, all the deferred money that they're paying, Math is on my side.

0: because 3, the last time I checked, is higher than 2.5. And I don't even need AI to help me with that one. But I'm worried. I'm worried that the Dodgers have once again added to their war chest. And I'm worried that they're going to win the 2026 World Series. That would give them 3 in a row. That would give them 3.5 since 2010. And unfortunately, 3.5 is higher than 3. I told you I wanted to go to the phone line, so let's do that. Lewis in Novato, you want to talk some Tarek Skubal. Lewis, welcome to Giants Warm Up. How are you doing?
1: I'm doing really good. I'm a Dodgers fan.
0: Lewis in Novato, I'm sure you're a nice guy. I'm sure you're a great American. I'm sure you talk to your parents, and I'm sure you love your kids, and I'm sure you pay your taxes. But just know, Lewis, you're on very thin ice already before this call has even started. All right, Lewis, proceed carefully.
1: I'm going to offer you nice, gentle pushback. I don't want to, you know, hurt any of the Giants' feelings. So, number one, Skubal's represented by Boris, and he takes everybody to free agency. The Dodgers don't have any, I think, have little ability to sign him. I mean, that would be a greatest shocker. Also, we've got coming up.
0: Lewis, may I retort?
1: Sure.
0: This is as someone, I don't want to be like, well, I work in me. I don't want to do all that. But the little that I know, and I know very little, it always comes down to the dollar sign. It always comes down to what the number on the check is. And if the Dodgers decide that they want to write down an exorbitantly high number on a check, I don't think this gets the free agency. Just my thought. Go ahead, Lewis.
1: Okay, well, you know, we can have, I'll meet you for a drink. And if you,
0: let's do
1: if
0: it.
1: You feel the Dodgers, do it.
0: I love Marin.
1: Okay. I lived in the city for 20 years. I'd be happy to meet you in the city, too.
0: Okay.
1: So just one other thing. You've made a really good point about the other teams being very light.
0: Yeah.
1: And that's, you know, like, and this is the problem. And at some point, after the trade deadline, and you have a good intellectual understanding of baseball, this is so much being driven by the idiot man, Fred. And in some ways, as a Dodger fan, I'm very concerned because he's going to use this as a paddle to say, we've got to have the salary cap. We've got to have the salary cap. And the way the owners have proposed it, it's not going to work. And it's going to be bad for everybody, including the Giants.
0: Yeah.
1: And you know, for some of your audience who are 49er fans, the ownerships that have developed and invested in their teams are the teams that can consistently win. It's not perfect. There are bumps in the road. Baseball's very unpredictable. But that's how you win. And these other teams are not doing it, and it's not because of money. It's because of owners' personal greed. I mean, have you guys had any discussions with Giants ownership of why they needed the Orpheum Theater, you know, and couldn't invest $10 million into better research and analytics?
0: That has been a criticism that I have seen a lot. You know, the Orpheum Theater, I believe it's the current theater. Actually, I believe it is the current theater. There's the Crocker Amazon. There's all the real estate around the ballpark that the Giants own. Not that I'm watching anyone's pockets, but it, you know, when organizations do things that are outside of the sport, and I think that goes for players too, it draws a lot of ire and it draws a lot of criticism. Like, you know, when you see Draymond Green, don't be cross sports here to talk some basketball. Draymond Green, who has a podcast.
1: Yeah, no, that's fine.
0: And if Draymond Green goes 2-for-12 and gets kicked out of a game, and the very next day he's on his podcast, a lot of players are saying, well, you know, he shouldn't be doing his podcast. Why isn't he working on his shooting, or why is he getting thrown out of games? Willie Adames is a great example of the San Francisco Giants. A lot of people believe that he's underachieving this season. And he's also the guy that's dapping up other people, other players at second base, and he's throwing Gatorade on people, and you know, that happens, and oh well, he's hitting 229, why is he throwing Gatorade on people? So I think that is a fair criticism, but that criticism is always there when the team and the players aren't performing. If right. There's that scene in Bull Durham, right, when he's where he got the he's got the fungus on his shower shoes, and he goes, well, if you're winning 20 games, then the media says you're colorful. But because you're down here in AAA, you're a scrub, basically, is what he's saying. So I agree, Lewis. I understand your point, but I also think that goes along with every organization and every player who may or may not have interests that are just baseball.
1: Yeah. I mean, again, there's the old quote from the Ken Burns documentary from like 100 years ago. Say, baseball is a wonderful game between the lines. But the owners have been trying to destroy it for years. My one prediction for next year, actually, and I was thinking about it last night, I said, wouldn't it be cool to give a finger to Manfred if some of these marginal AAA players who are sort of on their way out but are still like semi-regular, you know, would be on a team, and if there is a lockout, if they started – like a 40 or 60 game federal league. Federal league goes back to the early 1900s when, you know, there was a monopoly, and they maybe barnstormed or something. And just because I read this one article last night in The Athletic, it's really good by Evan Drellick. And it's just how this whole thing about the salary cap is just not in the interest of the fans, and it's not in the interest of baseball as a game to compete. So, you know, the Giants under Sabian were great. They were smart. They were innovative where they could. They took risks. Farhan was mismatched, but Farhan with a better counterpart would have been a lot better for the Giants.
0: Farhan, we always used to joke on Triple Zally, Farhan liked to shop in the bargain bin. Farhan liked to shop at Nordstrom Rack. He loved the clearance. He loved the clearance rack.
1: Right.
0: Yeah.
1: There's an awesome interview on it from ESPN when Farhan first took over the Giants. They had him and Friedman on. And both of them said one thing that did not happen when Farhan was here, that Friedman is really good in new management style of taking different opinions, contrary opinions. And he and Farhan argued about stuff, and they made mistakes as well. But that synergy created something. It seems in the past few years in watching the Giants, and I've lived here a long time, went to San Francisco State, blah, blah, blah.
0: Go Gators.
1: That sort of synergy, the ability to have contrasting voices, hasn't worked. And unfortunately, when Farhan took over, he sort of took more yes men, it seems, and maybe that didn't work out as well. But also the management structure, the ownership structure rather, for the Giants is also really complicated. And that's hard for anybody, including Buster Posey, who's both an owner and a GM. I'm not sure that works. Anyway, the evil Dodgers will continue on, and unfortunately it doesn't guarantee a three-peat.
0: It doesn't, but they are most certainly the favorites. And Lewis, I hope you guys get swept in the LDS. I really do. And I, you know, how do you sleep at night? What's it like? What's it like to just have everybody? What's it like to just have a mom? It must be nice, right?
1: It's nice, but it's not a guarantee. I mean, how did you sleep during the 73 game warrior season, and they go on and they lose because of a couple freak injuries. In other words,
0: that's a really good point. That's a really good. It's not a guarantee, but it does set you up pretty well for this year. And if the Dodgers were to sign Tarek Skubal to a long term deal, it sets you up for a very, very long time.
1: Yeah. Well, the Dodgers won't do that for a variety of reasons, but the largest one is is Boris, and Boris takes his people to market. But and also, it's going to be a weird land. It's going to be a weird landscape. I mean, do you want to risk? You know, it's just going to be a weird landscape. I mean, what you know? What if I had a question for the Dodgers? What I would like to ask them is, why are you guys letting this idiot Manfred give this BS and you not push him back? And I'd love to hear that one.
0: Lewis, thank you for the call. I appreciate it. Call back anytime. But the one thing I've learned about this phone call with Lewis in Nevada, who was a Dodgers fan, is that even the Dodgers fans don't like Rob Manfred. Rob Manfred, commissioner of baseball, tough job. But Lewis brings up a good point, and this will be my final Scooble point, and then I'll go to break. It really does seem like, and given the response and the reaction to everyone that I was texting and all the tweets on social media, it does appear that a lockout is imminent. It does seem that we are going to miss some games, or we may miss some games in 2027, which is a shame. You know, we had in 2020, obviously we had the pandemic, we had the 60 game season. And then you'll remember in 2022, there was a lockout. We missed the first couple weeks of the season. They ended up making up all 162. But this would be the third time in 8 seasons, if there is any sort of stoppage, that we will kind of have a funky regular season. And the thing that I take away also from this Scooble deal is this is a not just a Giants story. It affects the Giants. It affects all of baseball. You know, I saw someone in the YouTube chat saying, why are we talking Scooble? Why are we talking Dodgers? Because this is a baseball story. There are some things that transcend the San Francisco Giants, and this is one of them. But everyone can spend this money. There's no salary cap in baseball. The Dodgers just happen to have a lot more of it than everyone else because they have a really, really lucrative TV deal. So they're able to spend more money than other teams. But Scooble was on the block because, quite frankly, it would appear that the Tigers brass didn't want to pay him. And I heard a quote once, and it went, there's no such thing as small market teams. There are only cheap owners. Quote I heard once. And what I don't understand is, if you own a professional sports organization and you have a player on your roster, on your team, who's homegrown, who you drafted, who is on his way to being a Hall of Famer, I think it's fair to say that about Tarik Skubal, who is the best pitcher in all of baseball right now. 2-time reigning and defending Cy Young Award winner. He won it in 2024 and he won it in 2025. If you have a player like that on your team and you don't, or you can't, or you won't sign him long term, respectfully, why do you own a professional sports franchise? It's like if I owned a Ferrari and then only drove it 20 miles an hour. Like, why do I own a Ferrari if I'm taking it to Grocery Outlet Bargain Market 2 blocks away and then you're just driving home with it? With my groceries from Grocery Outlet Bargain Market. I don't understand. I'm not rich. I've never been. I never will be. So maybe it's a rich person thing. I'm assuming you don't get to own a professional sports franchise. I'm assuming it helps to probably save some pennies and some nickels. But that I don't understand. And something I also feel really bad about, if we're heading towards a lockout, because it seems like the owners want a salary cap and a salary floor. And I'm sure the players don't want that, because why would you cap how much money you can make? Obviously, it seems like we're at an impasse. And I'm very worried that we're not going to have a season, or we're going to miss some games in 2027. And that's not good for the fans. It really isn't. And you have people like me who are employed by the San Francisco Giants, and you have many people employed by the 30 organizations across baseball who are going to be out of work, who are going to be missing some work and going to be missing some paychecks. All this to say, if there is a work stoppage in 2027, I'm for hire. Feel free to hire me. I'm tall, I can reach things, and I can move things. Coming up next on Giants Warm-Up, we'll talk some trade deadline. Trade deadline, little more than 24 hours away, and I loved it. Apple TV was talking some mess, and Tony Vitello used the bad word. We'll let you hear it next. Hopefully it's bleeped. It's Anthony Garcia, a.k.a. Sports Anthony, on The Sports Leader.
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4: 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Number one, nutrition. 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

0: Choctaw Bowl and some orange and black baseball. KNBR's Giants warm-up keeps rolling on the Sports Leader.
1: It is Giants warm-up with Sports Anthony on the Sports Leader. Counting down to first pitch, 1:10 p.m. this afternoon. Giants-Padres concluding this four-game weekend series. Giants won on Thursday. Padres took it on Friday and then walked off. We're walk-off winners last night. Giants going for the split. Landon Root versus Kyle Hart. Hart, the opener for San Diego. Today, the Hall of Famer, John Miller and Dave Fleming on the call. Speaking of calls, I was going to talk some trade deadline stuff. And I was going to talk Tony Vitello passionately defending Willy Adames yesterday after Apple TV shared an anecdote about Willy Adames. But I'm going to defer to the phone lines. If you call, I'll talk to you. We'll start in Arizona. They're listening to us in Arizona. Sam in Arizona. You're on Giants warm-up. How are you doing this Sunday?
2: Hey, I'm doing all right. I had to call in, though. The Dodger fan who says, and of course he did, that the salary cap is good for fans. That is obscene. That is obscene.
1: You mentioned that, because when he said it, my eyebrows raised. I don't know if you saw that on YouTube, my eyebrows raised, but you're going to call him out on it.
2: Well, I mean, it's idiotic. First of all, the most popular game in the U.S. is football. There's a salary cap. Every team has a chance. Now, you can mismanage it, but the only benefit for not having a salary cap is the players.
1: Yeah.
2: It's not the owners. They're stupid. They'll overpay. But it's the players. It's contracts like Adames and Devers and Chapman that will hamstring a team that has some sort of fiscal responsibility. The Dodgers have no fiscal responsibility. They don't need to. But going to a baseball game when I was younger was affordable. It's not anymore. So for that idiot to get on and say,
1: Whoa, wait. Let's not with the name calling.
2: It's idiotic. Maybe he's not an idiot. The concept is idiotic that you can say that a salary cap is good for fans. No, it's not. I think that it's. So here's one other thought. When the Niners won, when they went out and got all of these free agents, that Super Bowl did not mean as much to me. Mm. I can't think that every one of these Dodger championships, and I see no end of Dodger hats down here in Arizona, and I'm a Giant fan. I grew up in the Bay Area. Mm-hmm. But my point is that when you overspend 80% of the teams by $200 million, how much can you think that you did something special? You just bought it.
1: Yeah.
2: Yeah. And so, and I can relate to that with the Niners when they went out and got Dion and they had Steve Young sitting behind, you know, I mean, it's just, it didn't feel the same as when they were young and achieving.
1: Yeah.
2: Maybe not an idiot, but an idiotic comment to say the salary cap.
1: It's a comment you disagree with. And Sam, I appreciate the phone call. I appreciate your passion. Sam thinks that a salary cap is not good for fans. It just feels like teams are playing a different sport. When one team is shelling out $700 million for guys, multiple hundreds of million dollar contracts for guys, when that's more than some teams are paying for their whole roster, it seems I don't know if unfair is the right word, because everyone can do it. They just choose not to. But it's like you're playing a different sport. And I'm not a big college football guy. I know some people are. But with this NIL era that we're in, when you've got schools like the U, Miami, and Alabama, and Georgia, and Texas, and these teams that spend hundreds of millions of dollars, and then you got, like, you know, the Sisters of the Poor in some bum town, whatever, you know? DeVry University, who gets to spend $2.50 on their sports. It feels like a different sport. It feels like a salary cap is kind of coming. And Sam brought it up right now. Every sport has a salary cap. The NFL has a salary cap. Sam brought it up. They're the most popular sport in America. NHL has a salary cap. The NBA has a salary cap. The only ones I can think of that don't, and those sports are really egregious, and baseball's getting there, is European football, where they have all the money, and college sports. And there's not a lot of parity. And I think that that's what owners want. It just seems like it's got to be somewhat equal, right? You can't have one team deferring billions of dollars and other teams who are spending $200 million on their whole roster. It just
3: should not be legal.
1: I'm not going to comment on what's legal and illegal. My old eighth grade teacher, Ms. Mallett, said, show me a sick bird and I'll show you an ill eagle. All right, we go from Arizona to Oakland. Mario in Oakland, you want to talk some lockout? Unfortunately, Mario, welcome to Giants Warm-Up. How you doing?
4: Thank you. Great show. You know, I was lucky enough to go to the MLB owners' meetings twice, once in Dallas, Texas at the Fairmont Hotel, which is beautiful. That's when I met the owner of the Yankees and the Dodgers. I met them all. And then I went to the one in Miami at the Biltmore, which is a beautiful hotel in Miami where Babe Ruth used to play golf. And it was just days and days of meeting. Go ahead.
1: Was that before and, after? Before or after you were coaching Brandon Crawford? Was that after?
4: That was after.
1: Oh, okay.
4: Much after. That's one of my, oh, yeah. I actually talked to the owner of the Rockies. He's Greg Charles Monfort. I said, I struck out Greg Norton from Bishop O'Dowd because he played for the Rockies. I'm like, really? How'd you do
1: Mario
4: that?
1: Mario Oakley, you want to talk so some lockout? Awesome. What do you got?
4: Well, you've got different ranges of owners, man. The owners want, there's different ranges. You got Jerry Reinsdorf, who's the most powerful, and you got other owners who don't really want to spend all that much money. And then you got other owners like Steve Cohen, who's the richest. He's worth $15 billion. So you got a middle range thing. And then you got front offices who can't manage, who mismanage the money. I think there should be a salary floor instead of a cap.
1: They want both a cap and a floor. At least that's what I've heard. That's what's being reported. So you want a cap and a floor so teams can spend a maximum of money and there's a minimum that they have to spend as well. So I would assume if we're getting a cap, we're getting a floor too. Because we know, and we certainly can talk about it, there are certain organizations in Major League Baseball, and we can probably have a guess of who some of them are, who don't spend a lot of money and haven't spent a lot of money. So this floor means that, okay, now you do have to spend some money and try to be competitive, or at least spend some of the money you have, because there are some organizations who are more than happy to take their cut of the revenue share and good night and good luck and call it a day. So with the salary floor, they won't be able to do that at all. They'll have to spend at least an X amount of money. So that is a very good point, Mario from Oakland. I appreciate the call. So if we're going to get a salary cap, I'd imagine we're going to get a salary floor too. I think those are one and the same. But that to finish what I was talking about earlier, I think that's one of my main takeaways from the Scooble trade, is that a lockout already seemed like it was inevitable. And perhaps with this trade, or maybe not, it seems like it's a little more inevitabler. I just made up a word. You know, if Shakespeare can do it, I can do it too. How many shows on The Sports Leader did Shakespeare host? None. The answer is zero. Really quickly, I got about 3+ minutes left. Want to talk some trade deadline. Some trade deadline stuff. The trade deadline is nigh. We know the names who are likely to go. Let's do a quick roundup as we get to the trade deadline tomorrow, 3 p.m. Pacific. Likely to go, Luis Arise. Arise and Ray are the names that it's been reported teams are calling on. Arise, what a giant. What a half year. Maybe the best half-season giant since Carlos Beltran, probably. Leads the majors in average. He's second in hits. Going for his fourth batting title. And when you look at some of the names in the history of Major League Baseball who have won a batting title, it's like Ty Cobb and Tony Gwynn and Wade Boggs and, you know, Luis Arraez, fun to watch, improved defensively, playing a gold glove caliber at second base, gonna miss him. Francis Romero, a Baseball Writers of Association of America member, has reported that three AL East teams are interested in Arraez. He mentioned the Tampa Bay Rays, the New York Yankees, and the Boston Red Sox. The Tampa Bay Rays just made a trade today for Freddie Peralta. The other name, Robbie Ray. 10-6 this season. He leads the team in wins. 3.08 ERA. He leads the team in ERA as well. Second on the team in strikeouts. I remember his first start at Dodger Stadium. Remember the Giants traded for him before 2024 from the Seattle Mariners. They sent Mitch Haniger and Anthony DeSclafani over to Seattle. They won that trade. That was a trade that the Giants won. Remember his first trade in the Dodgers because he missed the first half of the season. Finally gets his first start in Dodger Stadium. I remember that July 2024, went 5 innings, allowed 1 earned run, struck out 8. And you knew right away, he's a dude. This guy is a dude. So Arise and Ray, I would put them in the likely to go camp. In the not going anywhere camp, Logan Webb, Giants brass have said that Webb's not going anywhere. And then reports that Jung-Hoo Lee from Bob Nightingale from USA Today, that the Giants are going to hold on to Jung-Hoo Lee, who is finally turning into the player we all thought he was going to be when he signed with the Giants before the 2024 season. And then, you know, there's the business side of baseball, too. There's also that big Korean market that I'm sure the Giants are happy to be a part of. I'm at every single home game. I see a lot of Jung-Hoo Lee jerseys. A lot of those jerseys, instead of Lee in English on top, it's got Lee in Korean. I see a lot of Korean Jung-Hoo Lee jerseys. I don't have to say South Korea, right? I can say Korea. My socio-political knowledge is not great, but I think I could just say Korea. So Jung-Hoo Lee saying, interested. I want to make this point. I don't think anyone said it yet. I got a minute left here. Jung-Hoo Lee has an opt-out after next season. So if the Giants are in fourth place again next season, Jung-Hoo Lee may be a trade chip for next season because he can opt out. And if he outperforms his contract, and it looks like he's going to opt out, the Giants can maybe trade him next season for some pieces. So Jung-Hoo Lee, at least for another year. And then there's also reports that the Giants, that Elliot Ramos can be acquired. We'll see how that happens. I love Elliot. I hope he goes nowhere. Some people I want to thank quickly. I want to thank the man behind the glass, Rafael Corral. I want to thank everyone who texted. Sorry I didn't get to your text. It's a quick show on Sunday. Marty's got an hour, only got an hour. But first pitch at 1:10 p.m. Thank you to everyone who called, texted, chatted in the YouTube. I'm back Tuesday night hosting Sports Phone. Trade deadline tomorrow, but Giants Padres at 1:10 p.m.
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15: Leader. KNBR, the sports leader. Next stop, San Diego, California. The Giants kick off their road trip with another visit to the home of SeaWorld, Balboa Park, tasty fish tacos, and over 150 craft breweries.
16: If you need a beer, grab a beer.
15: It's been a minute, but the Orange and Black played their first road series of the season in San Diego at the end of March and took 2 out of 3 from the Friars. The opener was highlighted by 6 shutout innings from Landon Root, which gave Tony Vitello his first win as a Giants manager.
17: Now he swings and misses at the curveball. Strong inning for Landon Root, 3 up, 3 down, including a couple of strikeouts.
15: And Team 2 featured a 4-hit game by Willie Adames, which included this leadoff home run.
17: Swing, and there's a high drive deep down the left field line, way back there into the corner, and adios, Pelota! Willie Adames with his first home run of the season.
15: So grab a cold one and a couple of fish tacos and enjoy today's game. Live from Petco Park in downtown San Diego, let's head to the booth on The Sports Leader.
16: It's Sunday in San Diego. The Giants and the Padres wrap up this four-game series. Last games that the Giants will play here at Petco Park in 2026. Giants looking for a series split. And Landon Roop is on the mound up against a left-hander, not Michael King as originally scheduled. He's going to go tomorrow. Kyle Hart, a lefty, will be the spot starter for the Padres. I'm Dave Fleming along with John Miller. We have a full pregame show to come. Giants and the Padres baseball on the radio.
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25: Hey, everybody, it is August 2nd in Giants history. We're going to go back to 2009 for another sort of trade deadline story. You guys remember Freddy Sanchez? Of course you do. He was the starting second baseman on the 2010 World Series team. But he became a Giant in 2009, and here he is making his Giants debut on 8-2-09, coming over from the Pittsburgh Pirates, wearing the orange and black. Barry Zito's pitching for the Giants, taking on Cole Hamels, always a tough customer, and the Phillies, who are defending World Series champs and are going to go back to the World Series later in the year. This game is in San Francisco at AT&T Park. Giants get on the board, bottom of the third. Aaron Rowan hit a triple, knocking in Ryan Garko. That sentence alone should take you back. But the Phillies come back when the local kid, Jimmy Rollins from the East Bay, hits a home run and RBI singles from Jason Wirth, the former Dodger, Carlos Ruiz, the catcher. So the Phillies are up 3-1. But don't fret. It was just 4 days earlier, July 29, 2009, that Brian Sabian traded pitching prospect Tim Alderson to the Pittsburgh Pirates and got second baseman Freddy Sanchez. And so here's Freddy's debut on August 2nd, 2009, bottom of the fifth, two on, two out, Freddy Sanchez.
16: Two on, two out. Sanchez one for two, and he swings here and takes one to right center field. That's going to get in there, base hit. Zito scores. Velez can fly around second, headed for third. Flannery sending him in. The relay from Utley is much too late. In the second, Sanchez. Two runs have scored. The Giants have tied this game at three. And Freddie Sanchez having a big debut with the Giants.
25: Yeah, Dave Fleming on the call. Some good names in there, right? Eugenio Velez scoring. Tim Flannery waving him home. Chase Utley with the relay. And by the way, more names. Young Pablo Sandoval, his breakout year of 2009, then knocks in Freddy Sanchez to give the Giants a 4-3 lead, and they go on to win 7-3. Barry Zito, six innings, a three-run ball, and Freddy Sanchez's Giants debut featuring a two-run double as the Giants beat the Phillies on August 2, 2009. And this has been Brian Murphy with this date in Giants history.
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3: It is Giants pregame here on the Sports Leader. Anthony Garcia, aka Sports Anthony, in our Daly City studios, getting you ready for the fourth and final game of the series between the Giants and Padres down at Petco Park in lovely San Diego, California. And I am joined right now by a very special guest. He is a Hall of Famer. He is the man. He is John Miller. John, how are you on this fine, fine San Diego day?
4: I'm keeping a close eye on the MLB.com and all of the trade rumors that are going around. And there have been not only some more trades, of course, last night, and I think the Tarek Skubal trade to the Dodgers does free up a lot of other possibilities now, because there were reportedly seven teams all interested in going after Skubal. So until Skubal ended up coming off the board, it was hard to know what players were going to go. So now those teams that had a need for starting pitchers now have to go for plan B and plan C and that sort of thing. So I think that there's the possibility that maybe Robbie Ray, and there are any number of teams that Robbie Ray might go with. Mm-hmm. And also the Yankees have been looking for a catcher, but apparently, according to Mark Feinsand, who used to cover the Yankees on the beat, he's with MLB.com, that the Yankees have shown a lot of interest in Luis Arraez, but also the Nationals second baseman, Luis Garcia, who's having a breakthrough year. He got 23 homers and 76 runs batted in this year. So he's kind of got a swing tailor-made for Yankee Stadium. And the Cubs, according to a lot of reports, the Cubs are going to go after three pitchers for their rotation and also for their bullpen. And that could be a landing spot for a guy like Robbie Ray. And I think right now, from what I'm hearing, and I can't say that I'm hearing anything in terms of Buster Posey's not calling me, Zach Manassian's not calling me, but hey, John, I want to bounce this off you. What do you think? But I'm just in back channels hearing rumors, but the Giants just haven't. I've been blown away by any offers yet, and I think that's always the question. Do you just trade these guys because you want to get whatever you can for them, because they're becoming free agents at the end of this year and maybe you won't re-sign them anyway, or do you only move them if you get a really strong offer, if you really can say, well, we get that guy or this guy or those guys, that we really will improve our farm system, and these guys are going to be big leaguers in the by next year or even the year after. And so which way do you go? So I'm always, and of course I'm not a disinterested, impartial observer in these kind of things, because I'm a broadcaster. I like having Robbie Ray in the mound when I'm broadcasting. I like Luis Arraez to be in there every day. I like to be able to talk about Arraez is hitting .328 and leading all of Major League Baseball in batting average. They used to call that the batting title if you led the league in. And they used to call it hitting, not just batting average. They used to call it hitting. That was a key. Hitting .300 was very, very important. And now, you know, that's become less important with all the new analytics and whatnot. So, but I want to see those guys here, and I want to be able to broadcast their games from here till the end of the season. And so my opinion, and nobody, except you, Anthony, but nobody's asking my opinion about what I want, but and it's not, what I want is not that important for sure to anybody who's not me and Dave Fleming, but I want to see them, if either they're going to improve themselves if they trade these guys, or keep them for the rest of the year and then see what happens in the offseason. Maybe they'll want to keep them. And, of course, if you trade them and you get something really good, that doesn't necessarily preclude you from going ahead and signing those guys for next year or the next few years on top of that. So I always thought that's kind of an intriguing thing, right? Get a real big haul in terms of top prospects and then re-sign the guy when the year's over.
3: Yeah, John, I think you don't give yourself enough credit. You are a Hall of Famer, and we very much do value your opinion. So much so that on the other side of Giants pregame here on The Sports Leader, we're going to ask your opinion on Ostlevis Basabe. Oh, that's next.
4: I have an opinion on that.
3: That's next on Giants warm-up on The Sports Leader.
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3: Back here on Giants pregame, Anthony Garcia with the opinionated Hall of Famer, John Miller. Now, John, Ostlevis Basabe had a big night last night. He had a two-run home run and a game-tying two-run double in the eighth inning. For those who might not know, Basabe only 3 games with the Giants this season. What can you tell us about the 25-year-old Venezuelan?
4: He is a guy we saw a lot of in spring training, and I always thought that he was just a young prospect. But then when you look into it, he is 25 years old, and he has previous big league experience. It's been 3 years until this week since he last played in the big leagues with Tampa Bay. And he had a home run with the Rays in 2023, and he had a 4 RBI game with the Rays. So it was not the first time for him either way. And I will say a personal moment for me was earlier in the week. I went to the batting cage at Oracle Park looking for Tony Vitello to see when we might record the show for that day, and saw him standing behind the batting cage. And then all of a sudden, this guy that I did not recognize stepped in, and he started launching balls, and you could hear that sound off his bat. Ooh. And when he finished batting practice, and he certainly had all of our attentions, and I said to Vitello, I said, by the way, who is that guy? And he says, oh, that's Basabe. We just brought him up today. And so there you have it. So he's got some real pop in his bat. You could see it. And he didn't look like a guy in spring training that you would think would be hitting the long ball. But, man, in his batting practice, he certainly did. And now, last night, he wasn't even in the lineup. For some guys, that's a good thing. You're not going to play. You might come in for a defensive replacement or a pinch-running assignment or as a pinch hitter. And all of a sudden, 20 minutes before game time, it's like you get your stuff ready, you're in. And then he goes up and crushes one up into the second balcony in front of the Western Metal Supply Company building, and I was pretty impressed by that one. That's a shot 402 feet away, and then that was nothing compared to what we saw against Mason Miller. I saw a note after the game last night.

0: 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We became the Tuesday Night Baseball Club. 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We heckle, we cheer, we have fun. 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
9: 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Couple of righties, it's Landon Roop for the Giants and Kyle Hart, an opener. For the Padres, San Diego went with an opener on Friday night. They'll do it again today. Landon Roop, this season 7-9 with a 4.12 ERA for the Giants. His last start was Tuesday versus Milwaukee at Oracle Park. Roop took the loss. He went 3 2/3, allowing 4 earned runs. For the Padres, it'll be Kyle Hart, 0-2 this season with a 4.87 ERA. He opened Wednesday at Petco against the Rockies. Hart pitched well, 2 2/3 shutout innings, striking out 3. 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Experience luxury on your terms at Stevens Creek Lincoln. 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The key to the game for me today, it'll be the changeup of Landon Roop. Over the last four games that Landon Roop has pitched, batters against Roop's changeup, 3 for 28. That's a 107 average, 4 strikeouts, 0 extra base hits. 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Bryce Eldridge, the Giants 6'7 rookie, he's hitting the lumber. An average exit velocity of 92.2 miles an hour that ranks in the top 8% in all of Major League Baseball. 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

0: 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Luis Arraez, his name on the trade block. Let's give him as much credit as we can before he may depart San Francisco. Arraez leads the majors in average. He's second in the majors in hits and triples, and he leads the team in on-base percentage and OPS. Diamond Notes continues next. It's Anthony Garcia hosting Giants pregame on The Sports Leader.
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0: The award-winning Diamond Notes continues on Giants pregame here with your host, Anthony Garcia. It's time for the road trip update, sponsored by San Francisco International Airport. Big league travel starts here. Step up to the plate with SFO. The Giants right now 1-2 so far on the 7-game road trip, the series finale with the Padres today. Then the Giants head to Arlington for a 3-game series with the Texas Rangers starting tomorrow through Wednesday. Tomorrow, of course, also the trade deadline. Who's hot? That's sponsored by Clark Pest Control. Since 1950, your pest control match. Who's hot? It's the 25-year-old Venezuelan, Oslavis Basabe, who was called up after Casey Schmidt went on the IL earlier this week. Basabe, a 2-run home run yesterday. He also added a game-tying 2-run double in the top of the 8th. Basabe in the Giants lineup today, batting 9th and playing 3rd base. It is time for today's Giants Health Report, sponsored by Stanford Healthcare. Susan Slusser of the San Francisco Chronicle reporting today that Matt Chapman will get an MRI for his abdominal strain. It's reported that Chapman might have been back for this weekend series against the Padres, the AB flaring up. Unfortunately, Chapman has not played since June 30. He'll get an MRI tomorrow. And now let's go places with the Toyota out-of-town scoreboard. The Giants' next opponent, the Rangers, trailing the Astros in Houston 3-2 in the 5th. And then the Tampa Bay Rays made a big trade today. They acquired right-handed starter Freddie Peralta from the New York Mets. Tampa trailing the White Sox 5-0 at home in the 7th. Around the Park with Dave Fleming is next. It's part 2 of Dave's sit-down with Giants' first-round draft pick, Jackson Flora. That's next. It's Giants pregame on The Sports Leader.
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13: 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He hits a little bloop in the right. It's going to get down. Ramos went back to third, and the throw comes home late. Ramos scores, and the Giants win it. Rodriguez comes through with a base hit, and the Giants in 12 beat the Pirates 7-6.
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13: He hits a little bloop in the right. It's going to get down. Ramos went back to third, and the throw comes home late. Ramos scores, and the Giants win it.
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2: It's Around the Park with Dave Fleming. We're here in San Diego, and today is part two of our kind of reworked conversation with Jackson Flora, who joined us for a game broadcast just a few days ago. If you don't know, Jackson Flora, the brand new Giant, first round draft pick, number 4 overall from just a couple weeks ago. Really impressive young man. Yesterday, we were asking Jackson about his background growing up as a Giants fan. We start off today by asking him just very simply to describe himself as a pitcher.
3: I describe myself as super competitive and super aggressive. I take a lot of pride in the mental side of baseball. It's such a tough sport that the mental side is so important. So, I'm very focused, very aggressive, very competitive, very confident in myself that I'm the best player on the field whenever I'm out there. And, I do a little bit of everything. I can throw the ball pretty hard and I can spin the ball and throw changeups and get strikeouts and double plays. Just continuing to polish myself and get some more experience. It's been fun learning a lot already with the Giants and the Arizona complex. I'm excited.
2: Yeah, we're going to follow up about what he's doing in Arizona here momentarily. You heard him say he can throw pretty hard. That's being modest. His fastball touches 100 miles an hour. He's got big velocity. But we also asked him about why he doesn't feel like it's just the fastball, just the high velocity that defines him and sort of makes him one of the top pitching prospects in the game.
3: The biggest thing for me that helped me be successful was learning how to pitch and not just go out there and throw as hard as I can. Obviously, it's an awesome advantage to be able to throw that hard. And it's a lot of fun. So learning how to pitch and to be able to use that as a weapon has been super helpful for me. It's helped me a lot go deep into games, which is really important as a starting pitcher, to have multiple pitches that you can rely on to get outs when you're in trouble. So it's been awesome to learn from, all the guys at Santa Barbara that have gone before me and kind of understand that pitching is a little more important than just having velocity.
2: Yeah, wise words from a guy who's only 21 years old, and it is really an exciting mix of tools for Flora. He still's got some polishing up to do, as everybody does who comes out of college baseball to pro ball. One question that pitchers have to get answered or get drafted is always going to be when they get on the mound for their new teams for the first time. Jackson Flora's season finished about 2 months ago, so for the Giants, it's going to be a slow build-up to get his arm back in game shape, and who knows, there is a possibility that before the season is over, in a few weeks maybe, he might join one of the Giants minor league teams for the stretch run, maybe for a playoff game or two with San Jose or with Eugene, something like that. So we don't know exactly what the immediate future holds, but in the meantime, he's told us about being down in Arizona at Papago at the Giants facility, already working with Giants coaches and starting to get better.
3: All the people that work there have been super helpful, and it's all good people, and the players too have been a ton of fun to get to know and play with.
2: Putting in the work already. And the last thing we asked Jackson about, we kind of circled back to his Giants fandom. You remember he had season tickets. He and his family came to a lot of games, sort of the perfect age, all those Giants championship teams. It's been fun to talk to him and sort of remember through his eyes those great Giants teams. And we asked him about which pitchers on those great Giants teams he admired as a kid.
3: All those guys that were in the starting rotation that I watched when I was younger, Mad Bum and Vogelson and Kane and Timmy Lincecum and Barry Zito for a while, Tim Hudson, even those guys in the bullpen like Romo and Wilson and Nadfelt, like just watching all those pitchers has been awesome. We've actually been able to hang out with Vogelson for a while at the complex. And he's awesome. He's such a good role model and such a good guy to kind of pick his brain about baseball. And he understands the game so well. So he's been an awesome mentor and kind of teaching all the guys that in the draft class really what it takes to go be a Giant.
2: Jackson Flora, really impressive young man, and we can't wait to see him pitch in the big leagues for the Giants. That was our conversation with the brand new Giant, Jackson Flora. We'll keep going with our pregame right after this.
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0: on KNBR and KNBR-FM, San Francisco. After three College World Series appearances and a national championship in 2024, he's made the historic jump to the major leagues as the new skipper of the Orange and Black.
10: I'm fully aware of the tradition that's here. 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
0: It's time for the Tony Vitello Show, sponsored by Amici's East Coast Pizzeria. 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
10: It's a phenomenal place to live. 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Again, I'm humbled and honored to be here in front of you today to take on that challenge.
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11: Giants Padres, another warm summer's day. Temperatures will get into the 80s, and it's humid here in San Diego. I'm John Miller with Giants manager Tony Vitello, and Tony, it was quite a game last night, and for me, the lingering memory, and it was disappointing the way it finished, but the lingering memory is the hit by Basabe against Mason Miller. When Miller comes in, it's game over. But the Giants had created an opportunity. They had the bases loaded. And then Basabe, the young guy, not much experience, certainly as a Giant, and he gets a 103-mile-an-hour fastball and hits it 110, short hop in the one on left, two-run double to tie that game. What a moment, and what a game for him.
12: Yeah, a huge moment for him, and so great to see him have success, because he really is a great kid, and he works hard. And in that moment, he kind of showed, in the rest of the game, too, for that, of just how to play the game. And I think he kind of pulled it out of his teammates a little bit, too. They really enjoy being around him, and he's got kind of a fun-loving and yet intense approach to the game, and that balance shows up in his swing. He really cuts it loose, but it is just that. It's a loose swing. So a big moment for him off Miller, but I would say preceding that moment, just a big moment for our team in this series. You want to win any series you can, but the four-game series is pretty unique. At the very least, you want to win two out of four. And even though we didn't win the game, the fact we got Miller in the game that early helped us today, and then probably what helped us even more is we got to him a little bit. Out of frustration, he goes back to the dugout, hits his hand on a water cooler. I think he even cut his hand, if reports are true. So whether it's the cut on the hand or the fact he had to get five outs and really work for him, maybe that helps us in today's effort to finish off the series.
11: All right, so they have a showdown series because they're right in the thick of the wild card race, but they're still on the outside looking in, and they've got the team right in front of them. They go to Arizona for four after this game today, so they're going to need him strong for that series. So anyway, the Giants did well against him, and the first time he's had a blown save, albeit there were three runners on base when he got into the game. We're talking about Basabe's big hit against Mason Miller, and that's certainly a headline moment, but the bases were loaded when Miller got in, as I said. And there were some pretty good at-bats against a really tough right-hander, Estrada, to get those bases loaded.
12: Yeah, Willie's patience yesterday was awesome. He had a couple good at-bats. I'll tell you what, watching Rafi play here, and not that he wasn't good against the Brewers, but just how he's played here. I know one of the coaches went up to him the other day and said that was their favorite game, game one here, of just watching him play. He looked like a little leaguer. His uniform was all dirty. His pants were ripped. He was all sweaty. You know, and that's just one of a few guys that have really, you know, ratcheted up the energy, and you can tell are doing whatever they can to win games.
11: All right, so for the Giants, ultimately the disappointment, but it was quite a game. And it really showed that there is something to, even when the team is down, when you're in against a contending team, at least for those days, you're playing contending baseball, pennant race type baseball. And that game was just like a huge pennant race game. Great experience, especially for those young guys to get a taste of that.
12: No, for sure. I mean, you could feel the electricity in the building. And of course, as always, we've got a big Giant following here. You see them all over downtown. But the place was packed, and the environment added to it. But the intensity level on the field was that of, you know, a pennant chasing game, or you could even argue a playoff type game. And you could tell they were arranging their pitching and also making offensive moves, really not in desperation, but a sense of urgency to do whatever they could to get a win. And I feel like our guys matched that intensity.
11: Giants Padres today. We'll have a word about that when today's Tony Vitello continues.
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11: Back with the skipper of the Giants, Tony Vitello. Michael King had been announced as the starter for the Padres today, but now a change of course. They've got their big four-game showdown series, Tony, with Arizona tomorrow, and King has been their best pitcher, so he'll be set back and start in that series would certainly make sense. And they've got the left-hander as an opener that will go today.
12: That's kind of been their approach, whether it's coaching staff, front office, or the two combined. You can tell, not just in our series, but prior to, they're doing whatever they can matchup-wise and trying to play off strategy a little bit. I think it's nothing new. Their bullpen is their strength, and their starting pitching has not been their strength. But again, I think the theme needs to be like it was in Game 1 and in Game 3 yesterday. No matter who's on the mound, we need competitive at-bats that'll push our team towards victory, even if it doesn't come with a great outcome.
11: All right, so here we go. Some maneuvering going on the day before the trading deadline. That's the Tony Vitello Show for today.
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0: a warm day. Temperatures in the 80s. San Diego, Petco Park, the Giants and the Padres, the final game for the Giants in San Diego this year, and a chance to get out of here with a split of the four-game series. Michael King was originally listed as the starter by the Padres. However, with their big four-game series coming up tomorrow in Arizona against one of the teams that they're chasing for the final wild card spot, they have moved King back, and he'll likely open in Arizona tomorrow instead. And they've got a bullpen game with Kyle Hart, a left-hander, at least as an opener today. For the Giants, Luis Arraez back in there and still in the lineup as the Giants are awaiting word as to whether or not there might be any trades for them before the deadline. And Arraez, of course, has been oft mentioned in all the trade rumors swirling around the ball club. I'm John Miller, along with Dave Fleming. It's the Giants and Padres, and Dave is standing by with the anthem and the lineups next.
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0: the Star Spangled Banner on this Sunday in San Diego. The Giants' final game here in 2026, a place we've spent a lot of time over the last many years. And last night, one of the more spirited games of the year, really on both sides, and ultimately a disappointing Giants loss. But it's been a good series. Giants trying to get out of here with a split if they can win here this afternoon. The starting lineups are sponsored by the Dolan Law Firm. They live here, they work here, they win here. 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And we'll start with the Giants, who do have Luis Arraez in there after getting scratched yesterday with those cramp issues. Arraez, despite rumors still swirling around Luis, will he be traded? And we know that's a distinct possibility, but not a guarantee. Arraez is going to play today, and it could be his final game with the Giants, but we don't know. Arraez at second, hitting leadoff. Bryce Eldridge, today's not going to be his last day with the Giants. He's going to have many more over the next many years. The DH batting second, Elliot Ramos out in left field. Ramos hits third. Rafael Devers at first base. He's the cleanup hitter. Jung-Hoo Lee in right field bats fifth. Willie Adames, shortstop, hitting sixth. Drew Kavanaugh doing the catching, batting seventh. Drew Gilbert in center field hits eighth. And Oslavis Basabe, who had a great night last night, he will play third base and bat ninth. The pitcher for the Giants is the right-hander Landon Roop. Roop is on the mound looking for his eighth win of the year. He's 7-9 with a 4.12 earned run average. Meanwhile, the Padres, who are in the mix, that's for sure. Padres have made enough of a surge here to where they're only one game behind in the wild card race in the National League. The team that they're chasing, one of those teams, the Phillies, playing a game that's being delayed by rain right now in Baltimore. Phillies do lead that game 2-0. We'll keep you posted on that one. The Diamondbacks also are right there near the Padres in the wild card standings. Diamondbacks are also in a rain delay in Cleveland. They're trailing 5-0 in the sixth inning of that game. Padres, when they're done today, go to Arizona and start an important series head-to-head against those Diamondbacks. So anyway, the Padres at 57-54 on the year. Luis Renjifo will give Fernando Tatis Jr. a day off, at least at the start. He's the leadoff hitter today for the Pods and starting in left field. Jake Cronenworth starts at second base and bats second. Manny Machado will be the DH. He's in the lineup but not in the field. DH hitting third. Ty France, first baseman and cleanup hitter. Jackson Merrill in center field. He'll bat fifth. Luis Campusano doing the catching, hitting sixth. Gavin Sheets out in right field defensively, hitting seventh. Xander Bogaerts, the shortstop, bats eighth. And Sun Moon Song is the third baseman in place of Machado defensively. And the ninth place hitter, the pitcher for the Padres, is left-hander Kyle Hart. We'll see how long he goes in this game. It was supposed to be Michael King, but they've pushed King to tomorrow. So Hart will start for the fourth time in 28 appearances overall. He's only gone 40 innings. So really, it's like we're going to have another one of these bullpen days for the Padres. It's amazing that they are managing to stay afloat without really any semblance of a true starting rotation. They've got two regular starters right now, and somehow they're kind of making it work. So Kyle Hart begins today on the mound for the Padres. Those are the lineups. 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Justice takes more than a fighter. You need a champion. 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This copyrighted broadcast presented by authority of the San Francisco Giants may not be reproduced or retransmitted in any form. The accounts and descriptions of this game may not be disseminated without the express written consent of the San Francisco Giants. John Tumpain, the home plate umpire. Willie Traynor, the umpire at first. The crew chief, Chris Guccione, is at second. And Nestor Ceja is the umpire along the third baseline for the final game of this four-game series. The Giants and the Padres. If you want a little umpire scouting report on John Tumpain, mostly he's just kind of neutral. Maybe favors the pitcher a little bit. But a lot of these strike zones now with the ABS have become homogenized. They're not as big differences as there used to be, as the umpires have adjusted to this system as well. So Arraez stands in, Kyle Hart on the mound for the first pitch. Here's John Miller.
1: Dave, thank you. And Luis Arraez, nice to see him. Still out there for the Giants, left-hander against left-hander. And the first pitch, fastball is inside. Ball one. Arraez with the best batting average of any regular player in the major leagues, hitting .328 for the year. Now Hart, tall left-hander, throws. Swing and a foul tip. And the count is a ball and a strike. The Giants leadoff hitter, Luis Arraez, sponsored by Ayala, Morgan, and Bazard. When you've been injured in an auto accident, you don't just need an attorney. You need a heavy hitter. Contact Ayala Morgan and Bazard. Now the pitch. Swing and a bouncer off the fists. Foul. Softly hit up the first base side. And Taira Uematsu, the first base coach, picks it up and tosses it down to the ball dude along the right field line. First pitch was thrown at 1:12 p.m. It's 82 degrees in San Diego and humid, very humid. Here's Hart on top. The pitch. Check swing on a slider in the dirt. So the count is 2 balls and 2 strikes. First pitch, 1:12, 82 degrees. The time in Tampa, sponsored by Kalshi. Kalshi, trade on anything, even the game. Trade? Why would they use that word? Here's the 2-2 pitch, and that's low and outside, ball three. 3-2 now to Luis Arraez. Arraez is, after being scratched from the lineup last night and taken out of the game in the seventh inning the night before with some cramping in his hands, now he's swinging, hits a bouncer to first over to his right to backhand the ball. That is France, underhanded feed, Hart covering, out number one. Padres have an infield of France, Cronenworth, Bogarts, and Song. Renjifo, who's been on the infield or DHing in this series, today is in left field. He's in the sort of super utility role since coming to the Padres, for whom he's been hitting really well. Now Bryce Eldridge, he had a two-hit game last night. Lefty versus lefty, the pitch comes in, and that's in there for a called strike. The Giants, with these left-handers going early for the Padres, were Sears on Thursday, and then Rodriguez, who has reverse splits, he's a right-hander who's very good against lefties. Now the pitch, and that's inside. And Tony Vitello explaining the Giants, basically because they don't know how long that opener is going to be in the game and who's coming in next, they just go with the top OPS hitters for the season at the top of the lineup. Now a hard one hopper to short. It's the third baseman, Song, who gloves it. And he throws out Eldridge at first. Two down. They were overloaded toward the middle. There was nobody anywhere near third base. So now, with two down and nobody on, here comes Elliot Ramos. Don't miss a moment with Giants.tv. Stream games within the Giants territory for just $54.99. 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Visit Giants.tv for details. Now there's a ball away to Elliot Ramos. Ramos had a hit and a walk last night. He's had just a couple of hits and a couple of walks in the first three games of the series. Crowding the plate, the pitch to him, a swing and a high fly ball into right center, over to his right and under it. Sheets has it, and the Giants are going quickly and quietly against Hart. Giants nothing. Padres coming up against Landon Roop on the Liberty Group. Protect your assets, Giants Radio Network.
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0: 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Rodriguez comes through with a base hit and the Giants in 12 beat the Pirates 7-6.
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0: We're coming to you live from the Chukchansi Gold Resort and Casino broadcast booth in San Diego. The Giants and the Padres at Petco Park on a hot Sunday afternoon. Giants go down quietly in the top of the first. No score. Now the bottom of the first. Padres will hit against the Giants starter, Landon Rube, making his 22nd start of the year.
1: Here's Rube with his first pitch and a called strike to Renjifo, a switch hitter batting left-handed. Cronenworth, another left-handed hitter. Renjifo is switcher to batting lefty. On deck. Now the pitch. Off the outside for a ball. One ball and one strike. With Roop on the mound, it is Kavanaugh catching. Giants nothing. The Padres just coming up. Here's his pitch. Base hit to right field. That was a sinker. It was on the outside. He didn't groove it, but Renjifo just jumped right on it and hooked it through the right side of the infield very hard.

0: here is Cronenworth. And Cronenworth takes a called strike. By the way, I was looking at the wrong strike zone. I've got too many strike zones going over here, Dave. Some more delayed than others. That pitch was not on the – he took the pitch that was on the outside. That one was on the inside, and he drilled that one through the right side of the infield. I beg your pardon. Here's a ball way off the outside with a changeup. One ball, one strike to Cronenworth. He was last night's hero. Knocked in the winning run in the last of the ninth, a walk-off hit. Now he takes down and away, and Roop again has some problems with the changeup there. He's missed badly with it twice in a row. And it's a two-ball, one-strike count. First baseman Devers on the bag with Renjifo, the pitch. That is in for a called strike. The Giants around the infield with Devers, Arraez, Adames, and Basabe from first over to third. An outfield of Ramos, Gilbert, and Lee from left to right. Kavanaugh doing the catching. 2-2 the count. Roop ready. Throws. Did he swing? Yes. On appeal, Nestor Ceja, the third base umpire, says strike three. High fastball on the outside. And not a good pitch to hit. And he tried to check his swing at the last. And couldn't do it. 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Manny Machado, the veteran, he is the DH today, and he takes a called strike, and now he's going to challenge that call.
1: Batter's challenge.
0: And I think maybe we'll find that it was a little bit too low. They put it up on the big board and left.
1: Call's overturned. San Diego is 2-80.
0: That was a half an inch at least below the strike zone. One ball and no strikes to the powerful Machado. And the pitch. He drives one in the right field. Coming in quickly, Jung-Hoo Lee makes the catch. And Machado got a sinker. Down and away, and he went with it. Hit it off the end of the bat. And Lee, who was playing him deep, comes in to grab it. So two down, and Ty France will come up. Giants go to Texas to play the Rangers. I saw a note today. I've been trying to read all of the many trade rumors that are swirling around and trades that have been made since we left the ballpark last night. Here's a called strike to Ty France, and it's 0-1. Nothing, nothing. The score here, two down, runner at first. But there was some speculation that whether the Rangers will be trying to add on for a push for the postseason or even become sellers could revolve around how they do today. Here's throw to first and back to the bag is Renjifo.
2: If that's actually true, if that really were true, that would be a reason for me to remove some people from some jobs. That seems ridiculous.
0: And they've lost a couple in a row to the Astros. Here's the pitch and a swinging strike. Man, France looked bad on that fastball. He was way behind it. And it looked like he even tried to check his swing in the middle. On to the count. Because they just added on what was it, Wednesday? They made a deal with the Angels. And now all of a sudden, if they lose today, they could be in sell mode. There goes the runner from first. The pitch outside. The throw to second. What a throw. The tag. He's out. Arraez with the tag on a great, strong throw by Kavanaugh. And the inning is over. We head to the second. Devers, Lee, Adames coming up with the Giants. 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
0: And there's ball one to Rafael Devers.
7: Good idea, Dave.
0: I'm with you.
2: Live it.
0: Rafael Devers against the left-hander, Kyle Hart. Nothing, nothing game. Now a little dribbler foul off to the right. Devers has been swinging it pretty well in this series. Had two more hits plus a walk last night. Devers had a three-hit game, plus he was robbed of a three-run homer that turned into a sac fly in game one on Thursday. And he swings here and fouls one off to the left into the second deck, out of play. One ball and two strikes. Breaking ball there from Hart. Now the pitch. Look out. Wow. Right under his chin. They used to, back in when I was a kid, they called that chin music. There was one pitcher who threw a guy's chins or their heads so often that his nickname was the barber. Now, a timeout is taken here. It looks like there's a pitchcom issue. The speaker of the pitcher Hart that he keeps in the sweatband of his cap to get the recorded signals from the catcher who punches them in on the pitchcom device. Have you ever been asked to record some of those, Dave?
2: I never have been. I did mention to Drew Kavanaugh, I was like, hey, you know, just in case you're struggling for ideas of what voices to use, we might be able to do it.
0: Yeah. Come on. Here's the 2-2 pitch. Fastball away. Full count, 3-2. I mean, give us an example.
2: I did hear a funny story. I can't use the language that the story was told in, but I did hear a funny story recently of a pitcher who, when he wanted to...

0: you're a big bad dude.
1: So you give him the signal, what you the pitch you want, and sort of do a little bit of pumping him up at the same time. There's a swing, ground ball off the fists to second, and it's booted by Cronenworth, angling in and to his right, knowing that he was going to have to hurry to pick it up with the speedy Lee on the run, and he never picked it up. It'll be an infield hit for Jung-Hoo Lee. And now Willie Adames. Adames, who got a couple of key walks in the game last night, as key as they can be, considering the Giants ended up losing the game. One of them was a bases loaded walk to put them ahead in the third inning. Now he takes up and away with a curveball. One ball and no strike. The other one came with a runner aboard. Devers had just hit a single starting off the eighth, and then Adames got a walk. It became the possible tying run with nobody out, and eventually he would score the tying run on the Basabe double against Mason Miller. There goes the runner. Pitch is taken for a strike. The throw down to second. Too late. A steal with a pop-up slide by Jung-Hoo Lee. He got an excellent jump, I thought.
2: Yeah, me too. He's been a little more aggressive. I think the Giants are happy about that. And I love that after an error. Really see if you can make them pay for that mistake.
1: So, an error, but they called it a hit, by the way.
2: Oh, boy.
1: Here's the... I don't know how you feel about it, Dave. Don't be shy. Here's the 1-1 pitch, and that's high and tight. That must have been one of the stick-it-in-his-ear calls.
2: Yeah.
1: 2-1. Here to Willie Adames. Basic can mean a run. Lee, who singled an infield hit, then stole second, gets his lead. And the pitch. Swing and a miss. That was the breaking ball. So now, a 2-2 count.

Kyle Hart, tall left-hander, into his stretch. Works off the third base edge of the pitching slab. Sets. Checks the runner at second. Checks again. Now kicks. Throws. Low. So he threw him his splitter there. By design, that comes in about knee-high, and then it plummets downward, and a good eye there by Adames to take it. So it's a full count now to Willy Adames. Giants nothing, Padres nothing, one out. Lee, the runner at second. Cronenworth well over toward the middle, and now a spin move by Hart, looking him back. Hart, 6 feet, 5 inches tall. He's been around a long time. He's 33 years old. Now he's ready. Here it comes. Swing, and there's a high drive. Way up there. He got under a little bit too much. Over in the left center. There is Renjifo to make the catch. Tagging and bluffing toward third is Jung-Hoo Lee. So two down. That's one. Renjifo is not noted as an outfielder for a strong arm because he's primarily an infielder. And I thought that Lee might have been a little more aggressive there, but he was clearly just bluffing. He tagged up and then just half-heartedly took off toward third for a couple of steps. So now Kavanaugh, runner at second, two down. Left-hander against left-hander. Kavanaugh takes a called strike. Kyle Hart, originally 10 years ago out of Indiana University, was drafted by the Boston Red Sox. So he's been around a while. Hard sets, throws. Right on the outside corner with a fastball. Strike two call. Kavanaugh with a 373 on base percentage so far in the big leagues this year.

0: two-strike pitch. And a curveball, a check swing, and it's down and away. This coming Sunday, 1 week from today, August the 9th, head out to Oracle Park. It'll be Girls' Day when the Giants meet the Tigers. First 20,000 fans will receive a stylish corduroy hat presented by Ghirardelli. For tickets for next Sunday's game, Giants-Tigers, go to sfgiants.com/promotions. Now the pitch, and that's low and outside. 2-2. One thing we can tell you, we don't know the matchup, pitching matchup for that game next Sunday. We do know that it won't be Tarik Skubal. Giants would have to be playing the Dodgers for it to be Tarik Skubal. Acquired by the Dodgers last night. Three prospects going to Detroit. 2-2 pitch. High and tight. Breaking ball right toward the right shoulder of Kavanaugh, who spun away from it. Full count now. It was 0-2. Now it's 3-2. Jung-Hoo Lee ready to take off with a crack of the bat from second. And Hart, the lefty, ready. Now he steps off the slab. Turned out he wasn't ready at all. Goes back to the rosin bag, touches the rosin bag. It's a hot, humid day here in San Diego. Drew Gilbert on deck would be next. Nothing, nothing game. The pitch. Swing and a broken bat roller to first over to his right. Sheets has it. Underhanded feed to Hart covering just in time to get the hustling Kavanaugh by a step. One hit, one left. Nothing, nothing after one and a half. On the Liberty Group, protect your assets. Giants Radio Network.
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8: Well, Saturday, August 8th, so that's this upcoming Saturday. It's the big Wall of Fame ceremony day. Everybody in attendance gets a Wall of Fame poster presented by Levi's. Then on the field, the ceremony before the game, Belt, Crawford, Panic, Sandoval, and Posey are all going into the Giants Wall of Fame. Very cool. Lots of other Giants will be there. sfgiants.com/Wall of Fame. You won't want to miss that day this upcoming Saturday. No score, bottom of inning number two here in San Diego.
0: Ty France, and he takes ball one. Jackson Merrill is on deck. France was at the plate when Renjifo got thrown out trying to steal to end the first inning, so he's seen a few pitches already from Root. Now he takes a sinker that misses, 2-0 the count. Now a swing. And a bloop, shallow center, that's falling. Base hit. sounded like he broke his bat. Second straight inning where the Padres have gotten a leadoff hit to start the inning. Here is Jackson Merrill, left-handed hitter. On the Toyota out-of-town scoreboard, a final from New York. The Marlins beat the Mets again, 2-0. They swept that series. After they lost 12 in a row, now they're on a winning streak. Here's a swing and a foul back to the screen. Strike one. In that game, Otto Lopez, who's been slumping lately, had one hit in four at-bats. And his average at the end of the day, 3.21. Luis Arraez began the day here, leading the majors at 3.28. For batting average, there's a changeup and a swinging strike two. Mack hit a home run, the rookie catcher for the Marlins, and Alcantara, six shutout innings, got the win. He is now 12-6. Here's the stretch, Roop to the plate. Swing, and there's a high drive into deep right center field, way back there to the big part of the yard, still going. It's gone! On an 0-2 pitch. A long two-run homer out of here with plenty to spare. 2-0 Padres. Hits one to that part of the yard, you always make sure you watch the outfielders, because that's a tough place to hit a home run. But he cleared the wall out there with plenty to spare. 420-foot shot. Now there's a check swing and ruled a swing on appeal by the first base umpire. That was an 0-2 count. And he was trying to elevate that pitch, and he did. It was up out of the strike zone, theoretically, but it seemed to be right where Merrill was hoping it would be. Letter high, and he crushed it. Now here is strike three. Big curveball there from Landon Root. Now Gavin Sheets will come up. Called strike with a sinker. Camposano having struck out on the swinging third strike. Now, here's a ball. Apparently, that first pitch was also a ball, so it's 2-0. Here's a ball that misses, and it's 3-0. Jackson Merrill having hit his 16th home run of the year. And a lot of them have been lately. There's a called strike. Merrill, the last 14 games now, has hit six home runs after a very slow start to his season. And he's had 14 RBIs in those 14 games. And there's ball four to Gavin Sheets. So here is Bogarts. I guess if you're Landon Root, you want him to throw a high fastball. Now, maybe got it more out over the plate than he wanted, but usually when you on a two-strike count, you want to elevate the ball. You want the guy to go after it, whether it's over the heart of the plate or the inside. And Merrill just somehow was able to crush it. Now a call. I beg your pardon. It's ball one to Xander Bogarts. One out, runner at first, two runs in. The Padres ahead, 2-0. Roop doesn't give up that many home runs, by the way. Here's a ball inside. 2-0. That home run is only the ninth all year allowed by Landon Root in 115 innings. So just what, one home run every 13 innings allowed. Now the pitch is way outside. Well, now this is a familiar malaise for Root, all too familiar, especially in the second half of the year. Losing his release point, losing the strike zone. Just walked Sheets, now he's 3-0. And Bogarts does take a strike, 3-1. White Sox beat Tampa Bay on the Toyota out-of-town scoreboard, 9-1. Roop throws, and he misses. Down and away. But now he's walked two in a row. Freddie Peralta, the right-hander, Fastball Freddie was one of his nicknames, whom the Mets had acquired before the season. The Jets now with a Habislaw mound visit. The catcher, Kavanaugh, the second baseman, Arise to the mound to have a brief chat with Landon Root. So now Sheets, the runner at second. Bogarts at first. The ninth place hitter, Sungmoon Song, will come up. Left-handed batting infielder from Seoul, South Korea. The pitch to him. In for a called strike on one. But Tampa Bay got Freddie Peralta for three prospects. At least that was being reported a couple of hours ago. Now the pitch. And he swings and misses. And I think it was called a strike anyway on a changeup. 0-2 the count. Then the Rays got clobbered by the White Sox, 9-1. The Cardinals beat the Blue Jays 5-1 in Canada. 0-2 pitch. Strike three called with a curveball. Backdoor hook got him looking. And the two down, Renjifo will come up. Two runs in, the Padres lead 2-0. Atlanta beat Washington 4-2 in Atlanta. There's still a lot of rumors swirling around the Braves looking for more pitching. Atlanta did pick up a pitcher from Kansas City last night, Bailey Falter, along with outfielder Lane Thomas. Here's a called strike to Renjifo. He got a single his first time, but then got thrown out trying to steal. The Braves also are placing Reynaldo Lopez on the injured list with left knee inflammation. So they were looking for pitching anyway. Now a guy who's been one of their top starters is going on the injured list. Besides, two men on, two men out. The 1-1 pitch. Low and in for a ball. Boston Red Sox will try and make it a clean sweep of the Dodgers. That's the Sunday night game on NBC. Red Sox and L.A. Jake Bennett. Have you seen him, Dave? A very impressive young left-hander for Boston.
8: He's having a really good first year. Really good.
0: Now Roop to the plate, swinging a foul back out of play.
8: They made it like a challenge trade before the year, prospect for prospect with the Nationals. And who knows, maybe the guy that the Nationals got will turn out to be really good, but the guy the Red Sox got is already good.
0: He's got a 2.74 earned run average. And he'll start against the Dodgers tonight in L.A. on the nationally televised game. 4:20 first pitch Pacific time. Emmett Sheehan. There was a report last night when it first came out that the Dodgers, it hadn't been verified, but it was a report that they were acquiring Tarik Skubba, and Emmett Sheehan was in that initial report, but that turned out to be incorrect. There were three other prospects. Sheehan is making the start for the Dodgers against the Red Sox tonight. That ball is fouled down the right field line. Sharply hit by Renjifo, and the count is 3-2. Sheets at second, Bogarts at first. Two runs in Very long, stressful inning here for Landon Root. There they go. The pitch off the fists. Foul. Curveball that ran right in on the hands of Renjifo. The Toyota out-of-town scoreboard. Toyota. Let's go places. Phillies lead Baltimore 4-0 today. Top of the fifth, Camden Yards. Cleveland leading Arizona 5-0. Top of the sixth in Cleveland. Again, the runners go. The pitch, curveball, just off the outside. That's the third walk of the inning allowed by Root, and it's the high pitch count again. Here comes Justin Message out to the mound, the Giants pitching coach. The bases are loaded. Since he gave up the single to France and the two-run homer to Merrill, he's had a strikeout, then two walks, another strikeout, and now another walk. And I'm speculating that if you're out on the field for the Giants, it's a battle to try and keep your focus here on a hot, humid day. There have been five straight hitters, and there has not been a single ball put in play anywhere on the field in that stretch, and that's a lot of pitches thrown. Roop is at 43 pitches, and he's still in the second inning. And this is a spot here in the second where things could get out of hand. We might be at a crossroads of this game right now. And he throws a curveball low. Ball one. Bases loaded. Two down from the windup. Here's the pitch. Low. Jake Cronenworth, he was the hero last night. He struck out his first at bat tonight. Well, he needs a strike badly right now. Roop throws. Curve, swing, and a miss. 2-1. Again, Root to the plate. And the swing? No, says Nestor Seha. Now it's 3-1. That was a cutter that ran off the inside. Padres 2, Giants nothing, bases loaded, and here it is, called a strike. Cronenworth started to go to first base, but that one was in there, said John Tompain. Now it's a full count. This will be the 49th pitch in these first two innings. There go the runners, the pitch, swinging a ground ball deep in the hole, it's short, diving to his right, Adames has it. And as he tries to get to his feet, he drops the ball. And he might not have had a play anywhere anyway. And it is 3-0. In fact, 4-0. Two runs scored, even though he kept it on the infield. The Sheets scored from third. And Bogart scored from second. Bogart swinging a ground ball deep in the hole. It's short, diving to his right. Adames has it. And as he tries to get to his feet, he drops the ball. And he might not have had a play anywhere anyway. And it is 3-0. In fact, 4-0. Two runs scored, even though he kept it on the infield. The Sheets scored from third. And Bogart scored from second. Bogart just kept on going. The ball was kept on the infield by Adames. And as he jumped to his feet, reached into his glove, the ball just fell out of his glove. I think that could be an error there. Yeah, that drop made it a fait accompli for Bogarts also to score.
8: I think Bogarts probably is just going to get credit for great base running. He got a great jump.
0: Now the pitch. And that's a called strike. After a first pitch strike, now it's 0-2. To Machado.
8: You know, sometimes you see those guys 3-2, you can get the head start with two down, and some base runners kind of take that for granted and don't get off to a real good running start. Bogaerts was booking. I mean, he was right on the heels of Sheets.
5: So apparently there's no error charge, so that's the way the official score looked at it. Runners at first and second. Here it is. Swing and a miss on a curveball. Well, that inning turned into a nightmare for Landon Root. The Padres get four, including two on an infield hit. They got as many on that ground ball into the hole at short as on the two-run homer that got the scoring started. 4-0 Padres after two on the Liberty Group Protect Your Assets Giants Radio Network.
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5: It'll be Drew Gilbert to lead off for the Giants. Third inning, Kyle Hart is still in there for the Padres. 4-0 San Diego, and here's Dave Fleming.
8: Giants have a lot of work to do, and a first-pitch breaking ball misses to Gilbert. He takes ball one. Gilbert in the lineup against the lefty, which really, ordinarily, that is not the way the Giants want to set it up, but a day where it's kind of a version of a bullpen game for the Padres. The pitch. Gilbert takes one that's in there for a called strike. Another left-hander is warming up, and that's J.P. Sears. Sears started the game on Thursday, went 3 2/3 innings. So apparently available to give the Padres something here today. The pitch, Gilbert hits it foul. Gilbert has really struggled big time against left-handed pitching, but so have the Giants as a whole. And it is not a coincidence that Sears is the guy warming up. I mean, teams right now, they just want to pitch as many left-handers against the Giants as they can. No Casey Schmidt, no Matt Chapman. The pitch is swung on and missed. Ball gets away from the catcher. Gilbert breaks for first. A long throw is in time to get Gilbert. So the strikeout and then the throw to complete the putout for round number one. Gilbert's scuffles against lefties continue. One out for Oslevis Basabe. Giants really haven't made Kyle Hart work that hard so far. He's throwing 35 pitches now to get 8 outs. Landon Roop on the other side has had to labor through 2 innings. 52 pitches in 2 innings for Roop. The pitch. That's a strike. And it's not the pitches that matter the most. It's the Padres have 4 runs already. They lead 4-0.
5: Well, he threw 39 pitches just in that second inning. And 2 of the 3 walks he allowed in the inning scored.
8: There's a ball outside to Basabe, who had the great night last night. It was really pretty amazing night for him. His first Giants home run early in the game, and then The hit against Mason Miller, the ultimate late-inning weapon in baseball right now, to tie the game. Here's a ball that bounces around home plate. Hardest hit ball that Miller's given up all year. First blown save for Mason Miller in almost a full calendar year. Pretty remarkable stuff from Basabe. Here's the pitch. He checks his swing and...
13: The previous pitch was called a ball. The catcher's challenge.
8: Catcher challenging? I don't know about that challenge. Catcher Campusano, and wow, it clipped the bottom.
13: That call is overturned. San Diego has two remaining.
8: Well, it's like an optical illusion. How did that get any part of the strike zone? But it did. One little seam clipped the far lower corner of the strike zone. Good enough. 2-2. With a rise on deck, Hart throws. Basabe got jammed and hits a fly ball to right. Shallow coming in, and Sheets reaches up, makes the catch. Two down. Let's pause here for station identification on the Liberty Group Protect Your Assets Giants Radio Network.
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8: Luis Arraez will be the batter for the Giants. 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Here's the pitch. Arraez takes a strike. And this is a kind of at bat where Lanna Roop, with that incredibly stressful inning, he needs a minute to recover. Arraez might have to take a few pitches, use his timeout, just do whatever he can. Takes that one outside, 1-1. I think when it's a hot day and a pitcher throws 39 pitches, I think the hitters almost should be obligated. Don't go an at-bat without using your timeout, even if it's only an extra 10 or 15 seconds. Now a swing and a ground ball to second. Right there is Cronenworth, and that ends up being a quick inning. So Roop, hope he had a little water or something in the dugout, because he's got to go right back out to the mound. Giants are down 4-0 midway through three on the Liberty Group Protect Your Assets Giants Radio Network.
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20: 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Rodriguez comes through with a base hit. And the Giants in 12 beat the Pirates 7-6.
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8: Last of the third, Giants are down 4-0, and Landon Roop back to work, needing to throw some strikes. Well, there's a strike, a big bouncer to third, backhanded by Basabe, and he airmails the throw to first. Oh, my goodness. Ty France was not really even running that hard. Basabe had plenty of time there, and
20: Instead of one pitch, one out, it's an E5 on Basabe. Just a very, very careless throw there. Because he had plenty of time. He made a really nice pick and then just lobbed one way over Devers, who had no chance. Sloppy. That was an unforced error. Now a ball to Jackson Merrill. That error comes in front of the guy who just launched a two-run homer his first time up. And with a pitcher who's really struggling out there, that's the last thing the Giants need. Here's the pitch. Merrill hits one to Basabe again. He scoops. He'll go to second for one, and then Adames bobbles the exchange. Man, that's happening a lot. They get the out at second. I don't think they were going to turn a double play. It's just... that has happened a lot lately. It's happened twice in this game already. Basabe did make a nice play there. Good throw to cut down the lead runner. One out for Campusano, who's having a great year with the bat. Campusano, one of the best hitters for the Padres. When he's been healthy and been in there. He's only had 99 at-bats this year, but he's made the most of them. Takes this one down and in for ball one. On the Toyota out-of-town scoreboard, after the Rangers tied up the Astros in Houston, Houston went right back ahead, and in a big way, they scored four in the bottom of the seventh. They lead 7-3 going to the ninth inning. Here's a strike. So if all those reports John and I were talking about before are true, I guess the Rangers are going to be sellers, assuming they don't score four or five in the ninth inning.
5: Well, we know the writers who have, they might just have been speculating.
20: Now a pitch way outside for a ball.
5: But oftentimes there's a comment from somebody with a ball club that leads to that kind of speculation. Because the Rangers, if they lose that game, they'll finish today two games under 500 for the year.
20: Here comes a challenge. A pitch called a ball. Drew Kavanaugh decided to challenge a curveball, and he was wrong. It's a ball just below the strike zone.
13: San Francisco has one remaining.
20: So the Giants lose one of their two ABS challenges.
5: If it was a loss to the Astros, that'll be five losses in a row for the Rangers.
20: Here's the pitch. That is a called strike on the outside. Campusano started toward first. He thought it was ball four. Instead, now a full count, 3-2. So a really good weekend for the Astros, a disastrous weekend for the Rangers. But there's still, I mean, the thing I don't get is if you were in 3 days ago, it just seems incongruous to me that that could change your entire philosophy. The pitch, runner goes from first. It's strike three called. The throw, and it's offline. And now the hitter is challenging. Campusano is the strike call. I think he's going to be wrong on this one, I think. The big video board's too busy with the stolen base graphic. Yeah, there we go.
5: I was trying to tell him.
13: That call is confirmed. San Diego has one remaining.
20: Campusano is called out on strikes. It is a steal for Jackson Merrill. So he's now at second with two down in front of Sheets.
5: I also thought Arise did a nice job taking that throw on a bounce near the legs of Merrill, who had the head for his slide. I thought maybe they would ask for a review as to whether he tagged him or not, but Maybe he never did tag him.
20: Presumably, the Giants video group did look at it. Here's a pitch way outside from Root, ball one to Sheets. The Yankees are trying to hang on for dear life. Yankees can't score right now. The Yankees are leading, though, at Wrigley in the bottom of the ninth, 2-1. Here against the Cubs, here's a curveball low. Yankees, it's like half their games over the last month, they've scored three or fewer. Yankees offense has been about the lowest scoring in the game over a month plus. But their pitching's been good enough to where they've held their position in a playoff spot. The pitch.
8: Sheets takes a strike. So now they're trying to hang on. Bednar looking to get the save. Keep you posted on that one. Here's a swing and a foul. How about the game up the road in Anaheim? They're in the eighth inning now. The Angels and the Brewers. And the Angels have a 2-0 lead. That was Mizorowski, who hardly gave up a hit, but one of the only hits he allowed was a two-run homer by Wade Meckler, of all players.
15: Oh, wow.
8: The only runs of that game. The pitch. A liner towards second and picked nicely. Backhand style by Arraez to take a hit away and save a run. He stands up after playing it on a bounce and throws out Sheets. Wow, great play by Luis Arraez. That robbed the Padres of a run. We go to the fourth, still 4-0. Padres leading on the Liberty Group Protect Your Assets Giants Radio Network.
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8: New pitcher for the Padres, and it's another left-hander after Kyle Hart goes three. It's J.P. Sears, the starter from Thursday night. 4-0 Padres leading the Giants. Bryce Eldridge, first pitch, swing and a liner towards center. It's going to get down, base hit. Well, Eldridge went after the very first pitch, hit a sinking liner into left center field. Merrill came in like he might make a dive and try to catch it, but instead, Eldridge is aboard with a leadoff single. Only the second hit of the game for the Giants. And the first hit was a very questionable scoring decision. Looked like an error to me, at least, but was ruled a hit. So that's really the first clean hit for the Giants all day. And now Ramos comes up against the left-hander. Ramos 0-for-1. This is a different lefty. Sears pitches. Ramos takes strike one. 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Learn more about what Kaiser Permanente can do for you at kp.org. Giants are headed to Texas after this. One reason why we've been talking about the Rangers a lot with all that's going on with them around the deadline. Giants will play the Rangers tomorrow in Arlington. Here's a pitch way outside. Logan Webb's going to start for the Giants in game one of that series. It's a 5:05 p.m. Pacific time, first pitch time. We will have a Giants radio broadcast for you, but not a Giants telecast. It's a national exclusive. If you want to watch the game, it'll be on ESPN. Ramos hits a pop-up. It's more like a medium fly ball to right. Sheets fighting the sun. And he'll reach up and make the catch. So Ramos is 0-for-2. Pitch was right out over the heart of the plate, and Ramos just was not on time. Ramos right now, the Giants, without Schmidt, without Chapman, without Jonah Cox even as another right-handed hitter in the outfield, obviously without Harrison Bader, so many of the players that the Giants would figure to use against left-handed pitching are not available. They need Ramos to be a bopper against lefties, and he has not been doing it lately. Here's a pitch in the dirt from Sears to Devers.
5: Change up from Sears to Elliott after a fastball and a slider, and then that third one was the changeup. Then it was right down the middle. He wanted to jump on it, but it wasn't quite there yet. And he tried to keep the hands back, but a real off-balance swing.
8: So now Devers, who struck out his first time up, saw a lot of pitches, but ultimately went down swinging. Eldridge at first, one out. The pitch, swing, and a miss by Devers. Devers, his first at-bat of this whole series against this same pitcher on Thursday night, crushed that ball out to right center field where Fernando Tatis robbed him of a home run. It went down as a sacrifice fly, but it was a massive drive, a really good swing left on left. One and one the count. The pitch. Devers swings and misses here. And now he's behind at a count, one and two. Fastball up and in. And Devers has had a lot of good at-bats in this series. Hasn't always had so much to show for him. Right now, day after day, he's consistently giving the Giants their best at-bats. Up and away with a fastball here to Devers. And the Giants are vulnerable against left-handers right now. I mean, even in this game, Arise, Eldridge, Devers, Lee, Kavanaugh, Gilbert, all lefties, all in the lineup. And they're down 4-0 to the Padres here in the fourth inning. The pitch, that is low. Good take by Devers on a breaking ball. Full count, 3-2. A walk would be a good play. Giants do need base runners. They're down 4. Sears pitching. Devers fouls this one back. Leaderboard update sponsored by Bank of America, proud sponsor of the Junior Giants, helping inspire tomorrow's leaders on and off the field. Giants hitters taking walks. I mean, there haven't been many hitters who've taken a lot of walks. Devers leads the Giants with 46 walks drawn. Big, big difference between last year's pace and this year, but he still leads the Giants with those 46 walks. The pitch. He hits another foul right off the mid of the catcher Campusano, and he's upset at himself. That was a pitch to hit, and he's unhappy that he didn't square it up. Second on the Giants team is Bryce Eldridge, who has way fewer at-bats than a lot of the Giants who've been in the big leagues all year. But Eldridge second on the Giants with 37 walks drawn. Here's the pitch. Devers takes ball 4. So there's a walk. Devers, nicely done. That was an 8-pitch at-bat that ended in a bases on balls. It brings up Jung-Hoo Lee. Yankees on the Toyota out-of-town scoreboard. They held on and beat the Cubs 2-1. Bednar struck out Conforto to finish that game. Texas loses. That game's over now. The Astros finish off the Rangers. Huge series for the Astros. Flip the top of the American League West standings around. 7-3 final. Astros get the sweep. Here the Giants are down 4-0. The pitch to Jung-Hoo is pulled on the ground. Foul. Lee maybe a little over-anxious there on that first pitch. That was way in, and maybe he was just sort of hunting a pitch in. I think Jung-Hoo will do that early in the count, trying to pull a ball, do a little damage. But it was a well-executed pitch. Lee has 24 doubles, 4 triples to go along with his 6 home runs. Lee has hardly been walking at all. 2 on, 1 out here, the pitch. That is a strike. Jung-Hoo, he has only drawn 17 walks all year. He's had 383 at-bats, only 17 walks. Arise has drawn more walks than Lee. 9 in the count, 0-2. Now Sears steps off. Adames is waiting on deck. Eldridge, the runner at second base. Devers, the runner at first. Griffin Canning, a right-hander, warming up in the Padres bullpen. Here's the pitch. Lee rolls one softly on the ground. Foul. He kind of hooked it, was way out in front. And for him, I think he's very happy that the ball ended up rolling foul.
5: I think that swing, and he got fooled on that breaking ball down. And he's got to be protected in the strike zone. But he's most of the time, and that would be evidenced by the lack of walks, he's almost always in swing mode.
8: 17 is a really, really low number for... It's August 2nd. Here's the pitch. That one's low. Good take there. And there's been so many positive things about Jung-Hoo's season. He's hard to strike out. He's hitting 300 still. Defense has been good. He's been running the bases well. But the lack of walks, definitely an issue for him. 1-2. It hit him. Pitch came way inside, and he had nowhere to go. Lee just couldn't get out of the way, and now the bases are loaded for Adames. Well, here's the Giants' chance to get back in this game. Get a right-handed hitter against the lefty on the mound. Bases loaded, one out. The pitching coach, not the manager, it's Ruben Niebla. And he's the one who's going to take the walk to the mound, a Habislaw mound visit. Adames just hasn't hit lefties, and that's kind of always been a thing for Willie. He's had better numbers for most of his career against right-handed pitching, and it's held up this year. Adames' batting average against lefties coming into today, 182, with a 250 on base average. So for Adames, you don't see teams counter Adames very often by bringing a right-hander in. I think the numbers just dictate that. But in theory, this should be a good matchup for Willie. Adames had a base hit against Sears in the game on Thursday. Yesterday, he had a lot of good at-bats, Adames did, including drawing a bases-loaded walk. He's got the bases loaded here with one out. Great chance for the Giants to get right back in the game. They're down 4-0. Top four. Here's the pitch. Adames takes outside. Ball one. A little backdoor sweeper that just never came back to the plate. Just didn't do much sweeping. So Adames ahead of the count. Eldridge at third. Devers at second. Lee at first. One out. Kavanaugh on deck. The pitch. Way out in front. Adames swings and misses. Change up, and that fooled him, because that was not a strike. And maybe part of the message from Niebla was you don't have to throw strikes. Adames has been in swing mode. Yesterday he wasn't. That was a big walk yesterday. The pitch. He takes this one high, a fastball. 2-1. Big moment in this game for the Giants. Chances to come from behind. Bases loaded, one out. J.P. Sears pitches. Adames lines one into left, base hit. Eldridge is going to score. Devers will have to stop. It got out there so quickly. Plus, the runners had to hold at least briefly because it was a low liner where the shortstop, Bogarts, at least off the bat, might have had a chance to catch it. But Adames comes through. Giants are on the board. It's 4-1. Still only one out. He hit a ball hard on a low line and got it into left field. Devers stopped at third. Lee to second. Here's Kavanaugh. Left on left for Kavanaugh against Sears. 4-1. Padres lead. The pitch. Kavanaugh takes a fastball for a strike. Kavanaugh's had a lot of patient at-bats for the Giants. He has been drawing walks as a young player. He just hasn't been doing any damage. This would be a heck of a time for his first career extra base hit. He doesn't have one yet. The pitch. He cues one softly to short. Bogarts
20: will field. His only play is to first. He throws out Kavanaugh. Devers comes in to score. Well, that worked out okay. Did not hit the ball hard at all, but no double play. It's 4-2, Padres. Lee goes to third. Adames to second. And now it'll be Gilbert's turn.
5: Well, he didn't want to hit a ball on the ground. Infield was double played that. But then again, if you hit it at 56 miles an hour, well, that moves everybody up.
20: It's better than a strikeout. They got to run home. The pitch. Way outside to Gilbert, ball one. This is just not the matchup the Giants would like, but Tony Vitello, I mean, he's told us a bunch of times that Gilbert, as a college player, was good left on left. So they still believe it's in there for him. A base hit could tie this game. The pitch. He takes one right in there for a strike. Maybe he just wanted to see a strike. That was a pretty good pitch, right about knee high.
5: But he's due, or way past due, overdue.
20: Two in scoring position here with two down. Two runs in for the Giants. Gilbert pulls this one on the ground. Foul.

0: Here's the pitch from Sears. Very high. 2-2. Well, one step in the right direction would be for Gilbert to stay in the strike zone a little more often, left on left. He's been chasing a lot. He's got the count even here, 2-2. The pitch. He hits a little soft liner, and it's caught at second by Cronenworth, ranging out into shallow right field. Gilbert just did not hit it hard. For a moment, it looked like it might dunk in there, but Cronenworth, good range, and a play that saves two runs. That was a good play there by Cronenworth. The Giants get two. They're on the board. Midway through four. 4-2 Padres on the Liberty Group. 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
0: Landon Roop ends up striking out the side. 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
0: We are live from the Chuck Chancey Gold Resort and Casino broadcast booth at Petco Park in San Diego. Giants off the deck for a couple runs, so the score is now 4-2 Padres. Landon Roop back on the mound for the bottom of the fourth against the 8-9-1 hitters Bogarts, Song, and Renjifo. Bogarts takes a strike. So let's see if Roop can give the Giants what we sometimes call a shutdown inning after the Giants have built some momentum in this game. They're only down two. Here's a ball.

0: make a little push anyway, even without Scooble. They've been playing well overall. We'll see the Tigers next weekend in San Francisco when we get back home from this road trip. It's happened to them before where they sold and got hot. Here's a swing and a foul by Song. Strike one. Giants have a Fiesta Gigantes on this upcoming homestand on August 15th with a sweatshirt giveaway, a Gigantes sweatshirt giveaway presented by Toyota. Here's a ball. Curveball missed to Song, 1-1. 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That's the Fiesta Gigantes, the sweatshirt giveaway presented by Toyota. Now a strike called, and Song is going to challenge.
1: The batter's challenge.
0: Teams have been aggressive with their challenges in this game. And that one's a ball.
1: Ooh. That was overturned. San Diego has one remaining.
0: Barely. Even that, though, I mean, we were talking yesterday about is framing still important, which it is. That was a good frame job by Kavanaugh. He got the strike call initially. Forced Song to use a challenge. Here's a swing and a high pop-up behind home plate. Foul ground, Basabe over, and he will make the catch right on the top step of the Giants' dugout. Good play by Basabe. Showed some courage there. There was nobody over to help him. Giants' dugout is full, but there's like a rail that separates the players from that stairwell, and nobody came over. Maybe there's one person there to just in case. But Basabe was able to make the catch anyway. So two down for Renjifo. Good play. Here's a ball. So Renjifo, who singled and walked, he's tormented the Giants in this series. Renjifo's, he's been hot. The pitch. That one's in for a strike. 1-1. Roop. It's definitely looked like he's settled into this game after a kind of a nightmarish second inning. He gave up all four of the runs and lost his command for a while. Ended up throwing 39 pitches in that inning alone. He's up to 77 for the game. He throws here and misses inside. So it's going to be another start. It's happened to Roop a little too often this year where he just hasn't been able to go deep into games because of the pitch count. Here's a ball. 3-1. Curveball. And that one just missed outside. You got Cronenworth on deck. And he doesn't want to walk Renjifo. Here's a strike. Through another curve. 3-2. Two down, nobody on. 4-2 Padres, the pitch. Renjifo grounds it to first, and Devers is there. Roop did not come over to cover, but it didn't matter because Devers was able to make that play no problem. And that's a 1-2-3 inning, the first true 1-2-3 inning of the game for Roop. Nicely done. Through four, still 4-2 Padres on the Liberty Group Protect Your Assets Giants Radio Network.
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3: It's the fifth inning here in San Diego. Padres leading the Giants 4-2. Griffin Canning, a right-hander out of the Padres bullpen against 9-1-2 for the Giants. And back for the play-by-play, here's John.
4: Canning, the right-hander, to Basabe, the right-handed hitter, and he misses inside, ball one. Canning pitched on Wednesday, so he's had 3 days off. Now he throws, and a slider is off the outside, and the count is 2-0. He is the third Padre pitcher of the game. J.P. Sears pitched the fourth inning, faced seven hitters, and threw 28 pitches. And there's a called strike now to Basabe. And Basabe did not like that call. But he does not challenge. 2-1 the count. And I think it was right at the knees. Here's Canning throwing. And he's low. 3-1. Slider missing. 89-mile-an-hour slider. Apparently, the softer breaking ball, he threw an earlier one that I had called a slider at 82, that's his knuckle curveball. 3-1 the count. A rise on deck. Now a swinging strike two. He got a slider. And most guys are not looking for a slider, so I'm thinking he did not pick up the slider spin on that. Might well have been ball four, although it would have been close. Now it's 3-2, and Canning again throws. Swinging. There's a high drive out into deep left center field. Way back there, still going at the wall. Leaping is Merrill, and he makes the catch. And he may have stolen a home run from him, or did he? It's a home run. He came down, and the umpire was signaling out until Merrill finally showed him an empty glove. He went to the wall. He made a leap. And it touched the glove and did not end up in the glove. Over the wall, Basabe has a home run for the second day in a row. Now it is 4-3, Padres. Here is Luis Arraez. He's 0-2. And he fouls one out of play off to the left. Oslevis Basabe hit that ball at 103 miles an hour. On a 96-mile-an-hour fastball from Canning. Now, there's a swing and a miss by Arraez, strike two. 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Well, he didn't get that walk. Instead, he got a home run. That's a good trade. Now, here's a ball down and in. 1-2 to Arraez. A hard breaking ball in the dirt. The pitch. Very high. But that was just out of the reach of Merrill. You think it even hit the glove of Merrill? I thought maybe it touched the very tip of the glove. Now the 2-2 pitch. Swing, and there's a high pop fly. Shallow center, backpedaling out Bogarts. He's called off by the center fielder Merrill. And it is Merrill who's got it. One away.
3: I did think that the ball touched his glove, and maybe even for a split second that he had it in the pocket of the glove before the collision with the wall helped jar it loose.
4: I thought he had it. I think the umpire thought he had it too. Now Bryce Eldridge. The Giants down 4-3. And a big swing and a miss by Eldridge. 0-1. Eldridge has grounded out to third, and then he singled, leading off the fourth inning, starting a two-run rally. Now he takes low for a ball. Canning, who broke into the big leagues back in 2019, so he's been around for a while. And most of that time he's been with the Angels, but last year with the Mets. Now he misses low for a ball, a hard slider, and it's 2-1. He's out of UCLA, grew up in Southern California. Now the pitch, ground ball, but right to second. Cronenworth's got it, takes his time, and throws him out at first. Two down. Oslevis Basabe. Wow. Last night he pulled one down the left field line for a home run against Walker Buehler, and then hit the 103-mile-an-hour fastball for a game-tying double in the eighth against Mason Miller. So his own home run last night, he overshadowed it himself. Now there's a strike to Elliot Ramos. Now he swings and misses. Strike two. Got a curveball there from Canning. That ended up down and away out of the strike zone. Ramos has hit a couple of pop flies into right field. Now a check swing. And that ball is low. A hard slider that ended up out of the strike zone by design. Ramos has been a while since his last home run. He's due for one. Devers would be next. Now a foul back to the screen. Curveball that time. K-pop Demon Hunters take over Oracle Park on Friday, August 14th. Giants Rockies that night. A global phenomenon with themed entertainment, in-game experiences, a spectacular post-game drone show themed K-pop Demon Hunters. 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As a slider too high, good eye there by Elliot Ramos. 2-2 the count. And Canning will try it again. Throwing, swing, line drive up the middle, base hit. That was a slider, and that one he jumped on, and he clobbered it. Shot it right past Canning and right over the middle, right over second base. Man, he hit that ball at 109 miles per hour. So Elliot, not a home run, but very solid contact for his first hit of the game. So here is Devers, who has struck out and walked and scored a run. And he takes a called strike. Devers looks a little skeptical about that call, but it was a high strike right over the middle of the plate on a changeup from Griffin Canning. Slender right-hander, Canning with the high set. Ready, delivers. Inside, a 95-mile-an-hour fastball. Canning so far this year is in his 17th game. He's made 11 starts. And he has a 6.65 earned run average. Devers swings, foul tips it on a changeup. Now it's 1-2. The home run hit by Basabe, the 13th allowed by Canning in 65 and two-thirds innings right up to the moment. So he's been real susceptible to the long ball and has walked a lot of people as on top of that. 1-2 pitch. Very high. He went to that curveball. 2-2. Canning, 65 and two-thirds innings. 67 strikeouts, so he gets a lot of strikeouts, but 32 walks. A lot of walks. The right-hander ready. Runner at first. The pitch. Devers swing, and he hits a high drive into deep left center. Back into his left. Renjifo near the warning track. He's got it. The Jets add a run. Two hits and one left. And now they trail 4-3 after 4.5 innings on the Liberty Group Protect Your Assets Giants Radio Network.
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4: Padres 4, Giants 3. Landon Root back to work. Jake Cronenworth at the plate, left-handed batter, and he takes a called strike from the right-hander. 0-1. That was the 83rd pitch by Root. So could be, this will be his final inning. Now he pitches, and a curveball is off the outside.
11: Pitches on the ball, catcher's down.
4: And looks like it's going to be a challenge here.
11: Ball's overturned. San Francisco has one remaining.
4: So the call is overturned. It was called a ball, and Kavanaugh challenged, and it's now a strike. So 0-2 the count. Root pitches very high. We're coming to you live from the Chukchansi Gold Resort and Casino broadcast booth. On a hot, humid day in San Diego. The pitch, bouncer past the mound, softly hit towards second, charged by a Rice, makes a nice pickup on a tough hop and makes the across the body throw to first in time. One away. On the Toyota out of town scoreboard, a final from up the road in Anaheim. What's that, maybe 40 miles or so from here? And the Angels shut out the Brewers 3-0. And they beat Jacob Mizorowski. Now Machado lines one to left field, right to Ramos. He makes the catch. Machado is retired on one pitch. So two down. That was a changeup from Root. And Machado didn't quite get all of it. Mizorowski went 7 innings up there in Anaheim and only allowed 2 hits. But one of them was a two-run homer by the former Giant, Wade Mechler. Now there's a ball too high. Ball one to Ty France. France has singled and scored a run and been safe on a throwing error by Basabe. 4-3, the Padres lead the Giants. Check swing and an appeal. Willie Traynor, the first base umpire, says no. So it's 2-0. The windup, here it is. And that is low. 3-0. Jackson Merrill on deck. Urania got the win for the Angels up there. Zephyrjohn a save. Mizorowski took the loss. He's lost five games, even though his earned run average for the year is 1.63. Here's the pitch. Line drive, base hit, left field. Well, the chance for Roop to have a quick inning sort of evaporating with a couple of quick outs, but then he fell behind France 3-0, and finally on a 3-1 count, a base hit to left. Now Jackson Merrill, who's hit a two-run homer to deep right center and grounded into a force play. Rockies beat Kansas City 8-1 in Denver on the Toyota scoreboard. Jake McCarthy hit a home run. McCarthy's been a leadoff guy for much of the year, and he's got 62 RBIs for them. There's ball one to Merrill, runner at first. Now Root is in the dirt with a curveball. Seattle 3, Minnesota nothing. Top of the seventh up in Seattle. Now the pitch. Swing and a miss. Good changeup on a 2-0 count. Fooled him. So far, the Giants' call of the game, will give that to Basabe for, not that the call itself was very good, but it was a well-struck ball by Basabe in his second homer in as many days. And here's the ball, low and in, with a curveball. 3-1. Giants bullpen is busy. Sam Henches, tall left-hander, warming up. Here's Roop throwing, and he's way inside, ball four. Well, suddenly these last two hitters, he's starting to look like fatigue could be setting in on for Root. Went to 3-0 on France, and then eventually gave up a base hit to him on a 3-1 count. Then was 3-1 with Merrill, and then walked him. That ball was way off the inside. Two men on. Here's Camposano, right-handed batter, and a kind of a wild swing and a miss on a dropping curveball, and it ended up well out of the strike zone. The left-handed hitting Sheets would be next. Henches, the left-hander, up in the bullpen. The pitch is a line drive off the glove of Adames, ranging into shallow left. He could not get it. That's a base hit and a run batted in. France around to score. Merrill stops at second. And it's 5-3. Adames really needed to keep that ball in the infield, but it was only able to just get the tip of the glove on it. And no more. And that is going to be it for Landon Roop, as he is not able to finish the fifth inning. A run is in. It's 5-3 Padres. Camposano hit that low changeup, and he didn't hit it all that hard, but he kind of placed it really well where Adames was not able to keep it on the infield. So now Henches will come in from the Giants bullpen with two men on and two men out here in the fifth inning. And Roop in 4 2/3 innings threw 99 pitches here today.
3: All right, so the pitching change for the Giants here. And while Hentges gets ready to warm up on the game mound, we'll pause for station identification on the Liberty Group Protect Your Assets Giants Radio Network.
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3: Dave Fleming, John Miller, Darren Chan, our producer-engineer, coming to you live from the Chuck Chansey Gold Resort and Casino broadcast booth here in San Diego. Padres have upped their lead with a run against Landon Roop, so it's 5-3 back to a two-run advantage. Some more trades are happening today, so the trades are a little more frequent. The deadline is almost exactly 24 hours from right now, 24 hours and 4 minutes from now. The Yankees have made a big acquisition. Luis Garcia of the Washington Nationals has just been red hot and is not a free agent. He has got another year on his deal before he's a free agent. Going to New York, the Nationals get two pitchers who are already in the major leagues in the bullpen, Yovani Cruz and Jake Bird, and then two minor league pitchers, Ben Grable and Jack Siebert. So a 4-for-1 deal, Yankees picking up Luis Garcia.
4: Now Sam Hentges in from the bullpen to the left-handed batting Gavin Sheets, and he misses very high, ball one. Here's a swing and a foul to the backstop. One ball, one strike. 93-mile-an-hour fastball there from Hentges. 4 2/3 innings, 99 pitches thrown by Landon Roop. 5-3, the Padres lead. Here it is. Swing and a foul tip into the glove of Kavanaugh, the catcher. Strike two. Good slider that time. Roop struck out 6 4 2/3, but he also walked 5. The pitch. Ground ball, third base side, over to his right. Basabe plays the high hop, turns, throws over to first, not in time. He took too long. And Gavin Sheets, give him credit, he busted it down the first base line. And Basabe thought, well, this big old guy, big lumbering guy, I can set myself and take some time here. And he was wrong. So now Jace Bowen will go to first and act as a runner for Sheets. Well, that's a mental mistake by Basabe. Earlier he made a throwing error. And here, he underestimated not just the speed, but the hustle of Gavin Sheets. And now Bogaerts with the bases loaded, and it's a right-handed hitter. So the left-hander Hentges was brought in to get the left-handed hitter out, and he got him. Got him and hit a ground ball to third, but that didn't translate into an out. So there's strike one to Bogaerts. Infield hit for Sheets. Now a swing, ground ball back behind second. Gloved in shallow center by Arise. He turns, throws hard to first, in time. Inning over. Nice play there by Arise. Another run for the Padres. They lead 5-3. We go to the sixth. Jung-Hoo Lee, then Willie Adames coming up on the Liberty Group Protect Your Assets Giants Radio Network.
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4: Jace Bowen stays in to play right field for the Padres after pinch running for Gavin Sheets. And here is Jung-Hoo Lee taking a sinker for a called strike from Griffin Canning. Second inning of work for Canning. Now Jung-Hoo bounces a foul back behind the plate. Going to Jung-Hoo, got an infield hit in the second and stole second. After that, then he got hit by a pitch in the fourth. So he'd been on base twice. We're in the sixth inning, 5-3 Padres, and there's a liner foul off the third base side. We mentioned the Basabi's home run. We made that the Giants' call to the game, sponsored by Ring Central, voice of your business. Now Jung-Hoo fouls this one into the batter's box. Change up. He was out in front of it. Still 0-2. Now the right-hander ready. The pitch on the way. Swing, and he fouls this one off to the left. That's the kind of an approach right now to get him a hit past third. There's nobody at third. The Padres third baseman, Song, is over at short. The shortstop's almost behind second. Now a swing and a pop-up. Got in on the hands. Out goes the shortstop, Bogart, shallow left center. On number one. Jung-Hoo took a called first strike, then fouled off four straight pitches, and then popped that last one up. Willie Adames got a base hit and a run batted in his last time. Takes a called strike. A curveball in there. Adames has flied out to left center and had that RBI single. That knocked in the Giants' first run of the game. Now he fouls one back to the screen. On a slider, and he's behind 0-2. Griffin Canning to the plate. High and tight. Tried the curveball there and hung it well out of the strike zone. Early finish to the game in Baltimore. They had a 2-hour and 17-minute rain delay. And then finally the game got banged with the Phillies winning it. There's a ball just missing. And that makes the count 2-2 to Adames. They were going to the last of the sixth inning with the Phillies ahead 8-0 when the rains came. 2-2 pitch, swing, and a high pop fly, shallow right center. Bowen, the new right fielder, is in. He's got it. Number two. two quick outs for the Giants, and here is Drew Cavanaugh. De La Cruz hit a home run for the Phillies. Brian De La Cruz. And Bryce Harper also hit one. 23rd of the year for Harper. Now here's a swing, and there's a drive to left by Cavanaugh, but back a few steps, Renjifo, shy of the warning track, makes the catch. Shutdown inning there for Griffin Canning. 5-3, the Padres lead the Giants after 5.5 on the Liberty Group Protect Your Assets Giants Radio Network.
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4: Last of the sixth inning here in San Diego. Sam Hench is still out there with Sun Moon Song on the at the plate. Left-handed hitter. Song has struck out looking and fouled out to third today. Basabe plays him shallow at third. And Hench just misses up and in, ball one. 43,856, the paid crowd today. Another sellout. Most of the games this year at Petco Park have been sellouts. There's a fastball in for a called strike. Padres average attendance at home before today was well over 41,000. This is their 57th game at home. Now the pitch. Right in there for a called strike two. And it's 1-2. 95 mile an hour fastball that time to Song. Renjifo, the leadoff man, a switch hitter, is on deck. The windup, the pitch. And it's
23: just called the ball, the catcher's sound.
4: Called the ball, but it's going to be challenged here. And I think he's going to win. Cavanaugh's going to win this challenge.
23: Call's overturned. San Francisco still has one remaining.
3: I think the Giants' young catchers are getting more confident with this. It's nice to see.
4: And that's a good time for it strategically because that was strike three. So Song took it. It was called a ball. Cavanaugh challenged it, and he was right. Strike three. One out. Here is Renjifo, switch hitter, batting right-handed now. And he takes the ball too high. Now the pitch. Swing and a foul to the backstop. Renjifo has singled, but then he got thrown out trying to steal by Cavanaugh. He walked his next time. That contributed to part of a four-run inning. And then he grounded out his last time. Remjifo has just been great since coming to the Padres. He had been with Milwaukee earlier, and he wasn't so great as a Brewer. There's a ball too high. But he's playing all the time here with the Padres. Padres have a lot of people on the injured list, including their regular left fielder, Laureano, one of their DHs, Andujar. There's a swing and a miss. So the count is 2-2. And Samad Taylor, one of their top prospects that they brought up for a while, he got hurt. In addition to three of their starting pitchers, Nick Pivetta, Joe Musgrove, and Lucas Giolito, all on the injured list. Now a swing, ground ball to third. Basabe's got it. Here's the throw to first. Inning over. They're going to make him get three outs in this inning.
3: Just this one time.
4: Kind of a Freudian slip there, isn't it? That's got to be the inning. Let's move. Okay, no, this inning is still going on. Been a lot of pitches thrown in this game so far. Giants starter Landon Root threw 99 pitches in 4 2/3 innings. Now Cronenworth, he got an infield hit. When you look at the score right now, that was a huge play. The runner's going. He got a ground ball to short that ended up being fielded by Adamas and then dropped, and two runs scored. There is a called strike, and it's 1-1. Such a huge jump by Bogarts, the runner at second in that spot with a 3-2 count. Now the pitch. Fastball in there from Hentges for a called strike two. So Cronenworth got an infield hit and got two RBIs out of it. He couldn't even charge Adamas with an error because Bogarts had such a huge jump from second and never slowed down from at third and going around toward the plate. He just kept on going. Now here is a swinging strike three. Three up, three down. We go to the seventh. Giants are down by two with Gilbert, Basabe, and Arise due up. 5-3 Padres on the Liberty Group Protector Assets Giants Radio Network.
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4: On to the seventh, the Giants trailing 5-3. And Drew Gilbert will lead off against the right-hander Griffin Canning. After this half inning, it will be the seventh inning stretch, sponsored by Supercuts. Real smart hair. Now, Dave Fleming.
3: With Jeremiah Estrada taking over on the mound for the Padres, he misses high to Drew Gilbert, ball one. Giants are down 5-3. Estrada, who pitched last night and did not pitch very well, only got one out through 15 pitches, set the stage for the Giants' comeback that they cashed in when Miller took over, and now he misses very high here, 2-0.
4: As I said, Canning's still in there. Not Canning. Estrada.
3: I wouldn't say I wasn't paying attention to you, but I was locked in on Estrada.
4: Well, I was not paying attention at all. I was talking about Casablanca.
3: As you often do. Here's ball three. The Padres people feel like this guy's really important to their prospects, and it's just been a weird year for him. Trying to get healthy and effective again. He misses badly here. Ball four. Man, four-pitch walk and not close. You can hear the Padres fans probably through our microphones just antsy. A two-run lead and a four-pitch walk. Here's Basabe, who has homered again. Second day in a row, making quite an impression with the bat. The pitch on the inside, called a strike from Estrada. So there's a strike. He threw the slider to get his first strike of the day. Top of the order up after this, and the Padres aren't going to mess around. They're going to get the bullpen going behind Estrada. Craig Stammen does not want to watch another lead disappear. Throw to first, and Gilbert scrambles to get back safely. It's not a really spirited pickoff throw. If it had been, maybe he had a chance. I think he took Gilbert by surprise. 0-1 the count. Here's the pitch. That's low to Basabe. Fred Gley Rodriguez is the guy who's getting loose behind Estrada. See if the Giants can take advantage of the wildness here. Big opening on the right side of the infield with France holding Gilbert on. The pitch, that is called a strike, and Basabe didn't like it, but doesn't use the Giants' final challenge. That one caught the outside corner. It was a good pitch. So now Basabe behind the count, 1-2. Jeremiah Estrada. The pitch. Swing and a miss. Strike three. Got him with a high fastball. Wow. Nice. Explosive. Not this time for Basabe. One out. Here comes Arise. Estrada's only pitch. This is only his 24th appearance of the year. And he's hard to hit, but those walks, that's often the issue for him. 22 innings coming in and 12 walks with 27 strikeouts. Arise. Looked like he had that body language of, and he'll do it from time to time, just taking all the way. And the pitch misses in. Ball one. 5-3, Padres leading. Top seven. Eldridge on deck. Arise. Quiet day, 0-3. He swings, and it's a double play ball to short. Over to scoop it up. Bogarts goes to the bag for one. Throws low to first, but pulled out of the dirt by Ty France for out number three. The double play turn by the Padres there. Well, for Luis Arise, not his normal offensive game. He's 0-4, and now is grounded into a double play. Well, it's Sunday here in San Diego, as we do in San Francisco, as they always do here. A performance of God Bless America. We'll turn it over to the PA system and let you listen in. We think. Maybe.
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0: out. 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
0: New pitcher for the Giants and strike one from Dylan Smith to Manny Machado. It's the bottom of the seventh inning. The Giants are down 5-3. Smith throws and misses with that one to Machado. One ball, one strike to count. Smith, of course, was on the mound last night when the game ended. He took the loss, gave up the winning run in the bottom of the ninth inning. Here's a pitch up and away, 2-1. Smith was one strike away from getting through it. Leadoff double, sack bunt, but then a ground out and an intentional walk. And he was ahead of Jake Cronenworth, 0-2, but Cronenworth, base hit to center field to win the game. Now Machado drills one foul down the left field line. So the count is 2-2. Smith right back out there on the mound today after throwing 18 pitches last night. Here's his windup. He comes home. Machado, high fly ball again. Deep but foul. This time all the way into the upper deck down the left field line. Two and two to Machado. 0-for-3 today. No Tatis. The starting pitcher, Michael King, was scratched, and the Padres still have a great chance to win this game. Now a swing and a miss. Strike three. Smith got Machado to chase. So he goes down swinging. Second time he has struck out of the game, and up comes Ty France. France has been on base all three times, once by way of an error, but two hits and two runs scored. He's been a table setter for the Padres today. And he's been one of their better players, hitting .299. Takes this one low, ball one. Right-handed hitter. He's kind of got like the squat, sort of strong build. He doesn't look like a normal first baseman, but he's been an effective player for them. The pitch. Low from Smith. 2-0. Ty France's former team, the Seattle Mariners, trying to hang on at home against the Minnesota Twins on the Toyota out-of-town scoreboard. The Twins have been spunky. Really a cool story that the Twins are in contention. Seattle was ahead of that game today, 6-0. Now a high fly ball center field. Gilbert hardly has to move, just back a couple steps. Now he shuffles in a couple more and makes the catch. Two down. The Twins, though, have scored five times in the eighth inning against the Mariners' bullpen. George Kirby went seven innings and pitched shutout ball today. But now the bullpen is just getting lit up. So it's a one-run game from 6-0 to 6-5 in the eighth up in Seattle. Here's a swing and a ball pulled foul by Jackson Merrill. He's been, in a lot of ways, the key hitter for the Padres today. A two-run homer, a walk, a steal. He and the Padres lead 5-3. Lines this one into right center field. Base hit. Well, Jackson Merrill, he's got it going on right now. Twins have had a tough time against him in this series. Camposano. They've had a tough time against this guy, too. Camposano, 1-for-3, RBI single. First pitch, outside, ball one. To three Padres, bottom seven. Dylan Smith throws, swing and a foul, straight back out of play. One ball, one strike to count. Here's a ball high from Smith. It's 2-1. We're inside 24 hours now till the trade deadline tomorrow at 3 Pacific time. Here's a throw to first, and Merrill dives back in safely. He's a threat to run here. He already has a steal in this game. So good job by Smith. You got to pay attention to him. He throws, and a ball popped up again behind home plate and back out of play.

0: Here's the pitch. A high fly ball, really. And again, just another pop-up. Behind first, Devers in foul ground. Makes the catch over the shoulder style, looking up into that bright sun. Pretty good play by Rafi Devers there. For round number three. One hit, no runs. We go to the eighth inning with the Giants. Down 2-5-3 on the Liberty Group Protect Your Assets Giants Radio Network.
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4: When life

0: Tonight, pitched a three up, three down first inning. Now he misses again off the outside, and they often will use him in a spot the way you would use a situational left-hander. He's been better at getting lefties out than righties. Pitch to the left-handed batter. That is in the dirt for a ball with a slider. 2-1. And I think a lot of that has to do with that changeup. And when he throws the fastball, he throws it very hard. Bradley Rodriguez. He throws. That is a fastball at the knees at 97 miles an hour. In 47 of the third innings, he's only allowed 38 hits and just two home runs. And more than a strikeout per inning on average, 49 strikeouts. Swing and a foul off to the left into the upper deck. That was a 99-mile-an-hour fastball. 49 strikeouts, 16 walks from Bradley Rodriguez. It's from Venezuela. The pitch, swing and a miss. He struck it out and back with the changeup. He went 99 miles an hour and then came back with the changeup to put him away. And Eldridge is 1-for-4 in this game. He singled back in the fourth inning. The Giants were trailing 2-0 at the time, and that did start a two-run rally. Here is Elliot Ramos, and he fouls one back and out of play. Slider at 91. So the secondary stuff, it's a very firm changeup. His changeup is coming in at 90 to 92. That slider he just threw is 91. Here it is. In for a called strike, too.
1: Previous pitch was called a strike. The batter's challenged.
0: And Elliot he didn't think so. He's challenged that call. Show it on the screen. And I think he was right.
1: San Francisco still has one remaining.
0: Just barely off the outside by about half an inch. So it's one ball and one strike to Elliot Ramos. Devers on deck. Giants need a base runner to send the tying run to the plate. Now here is a called strike with a fastball at 100 miles an hour. Rodriguez, only 22 years old. He throws. And he's up and away with a 97-mile-an-hour fastball. So this guy's got hard stuff, and he's very young, and he has a changeup and an outstanding slider. The stretch, 2-2 pitch. Swing and a miss. Struck him out. 99-mile-an-hour two-seam fastball. Right down at the knees, right down the middle. And here comes Rafael Devers. The two down and nobody on. Two straight strikeouts for Bradley Rodriguez. Devers has struck out today, walked and scored a run, and flied out to left center. And he takes a ball. Giants are trailing 5-3. We're in the eighth inning. Rodriguez at the belt, pitches up and away, 2-0. That was his changeup. Two straight strikeouts here for Rodriguez, but only five strikeouts for the day by the Padres. Now Devers, who sort of brought the bat down and was taking that one all the way, and it was in there at 99 miles an hour for a called strike. And here it comes again. There's a swing and a high drive into left field going way back there. Still going. Adios, Pelota. Renjifo went all the way back to the wall. It sailed over his head into the first row. 23rd home run of the year for Rafael Devers. And now it's a one-run game, 5-4, Padres. Yeah. 98-mile-an-hour fastball, and Devers hit it just as hard as it was

0: thrown to the opposite field. That was a two-seam fastball, and he went with it. Opposite field homer for Devers. Now here is Jung-Hoo Lee. And he hit this one against a guy who doesn't give up too many. Only the third home run allowed all year in 48 innings by Rodriguez. Now the pitch. A wild swing and a miss. Jung-Hoo chased a high changeup. That pitch was way off the outside and a changeup besides. One ball, one strike to count to Jung-Hoo Lee. He's been on base twice in this game with a single, and he got hit by a pitch. Now he takes strike two call. Another changeup. That was over the plate this time, and he didn't swing, but it was right on the outside at the knees. Willy Adames is on deck. A left-hander warming up in the Padres bullpen. Rodriguez throws. Swing and a foul off to the left. Way late in that 99-mile-an-hour fastball. 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The home run, 359 feet, tucked it into the first row of the seats in left. Jung-Hoo fouls one to the screen. That was a changeup, and he was out front, but kept the hands back and was able to get a piece of it as that changeup drifted a little bit off the outside corner, belt high. One ball and two strikes. Here it comes. Fouled straight back. Followed up a changeup with another changeup. And that was right out over the plate. But the difference in speed of maybe 7-8 miles an hour, 91 miles an hour changeup. And Jung-Hoo was off balance enough that he fouled it back. One and two. Again, here it again. Here it is. Swing, and he lifts a foul out of play off to the left. That was a 99-mile-an-hour fastball up and in. How many guys do the Padres have who can throw 99-100-mile-an-hour pitches?
1: Infinity. They have an endless supply.
0: Jorge Holmes, the left-hander, can do it. Of course, their monster closer, Miller, can do it. And plus, swing, ground ball to third. There's nobody there. It rolls out into left field, base hit. Jung-Hoo turns first, heading for second. Renhifo up throwing. It's there, and it goes right by second. It rolls over into foul ground by the stands in foul territory. Jung-Hoo jumps up, and he goes to third. So Jung-Hoo Lee with a double and then a throwing error. Renhifo's throw to second skipped right on by everybody. Nobody was backing up the throw. And that throw sped right on by a whole Padre team over to the sidewall in foul ground. And here comes Craig Stammen. He has a right-handed hitting Willy Adames coming up. So the Giants, actually, with two down and nobody on, they get to Bradley Rodriguez, the home run by Devers. Now Lee, that was quite an at-bat by Jung-Hoo, fouling off tough pitch after tough pitch, and then hitting a wrong-way double, a ground ball past third, and nobody was there. The Padres, with all the Giants left-handed hitters, they stacked that third baseman almost all the way to shortstop, and it cost them there because he didn't even hit that ball that well. And it was a little bit reminiscent of the hard bunt that Devers laid down the other day. So the Padres will bring in another one of those 100-mile-an-hour guys, Adrian Morejon, the left-hander. And it's interesting, they're bringing him in with the right-handed hitting, Adames, coming up. And I'm sure that goes to what you pointed out earlier, that Adames has been much better against righties than lefties. And so they're going with those reverse splits.
1: And I am assuming, now we could be proven wrong, but the way the Padres have been managing Mason Miller lately, it's likely that they're going to ask Morejon to get the final out here and then also pitch in the ninth inning. And from the Giants' perspective, I mean, we've seen how good Morejon can be, but getting him in here. I mean, they want to tie the game right here, right now. They're 90 feet away from doing it. But just getting him in this inning, I think, is a good thing for their prospects of rallying again in the ninth inning. So we'll see if Adames can come through. He had a really good at-bat back in the fourth inning to get the Giants on the board with his RBI single. He's got his hands full with Morahone. Morahone, in last night's game, ended up pitching an inning and a third, only needed 16 pitches to do it, was just pounding the strike zone with good stuff. Had three strikeouts to get four outs and just kind of blew the Giants away. So here he goes against Adames, tying run at third.
0: Infield backed up for the right-handed hitter. And there's a ball in the dirt. Knocked down by Camposano, the catcher. And he kind of covered up on that one like he was trying to recover a fumble in a football game. He's got to keep that ball in front of him to keep Jung-Hoo Lee from scoring. He is the possible tying run. One ball, no strikes. The pitch. Low and outside. Now, out on deck with the left-handed batting Kavanaugh due up next. The right-handed hitting Daniel Susak has come out on deck. 5-4, the Giants are trailing. Jung-Hoo Lee at third. Here's the pitch. And he pours a fastball right through there at 100 miles an hour. A two-seamer. And that was right down the middle of the plate. Morahone, who pitched an inning and a third last night, coming on in the sixth. And Adames did not face it. Now he swings at a pitch out of the zone. He took the fastball right down the middle. And then the next one was way out of the zone at 99 miles an hour. And he swung at that one. So now it's two balls and two strikes to Adames. Here's the stretch. Now the pitch. Swing and a miss. He struck him out with the changeup. The Giants get a run, but the possible tying run stranded at third. 5-4 San Diego as we go to the last of the eighth on the Liberty Group Protect Your Assets Giants Radio Network.
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1: JT Brubaker will be the pitcher for the Giants. He's the fourth pitcher of the game. Root, Henches, Smith, and now Brubaker. And his job is to hold the line, give the Giants a chance in the ninth inning. Giants get one run closer, but they're still down 5-4 as the Padres come up here in the bottom of the eighth with Jace Bowen leading off against Brubaker.
0: This is Bowen's first plate appearance in the game. Right-handed hitter. He shows bunt, and did he bunt at it? I guess not. He pulled the bat back at the last, and it's ball one. Third baseman Basabe came rushing in when he saw the show of the bunt. And Brubaker into his windup, delivers. That is in for a called strike. Sinker at 93 miles per hour. Chung-Hoo Lee hit a double in the first half of the inning and then took third on a throw that got by second. Throwing error charged to Renhifo. Now here's a swinging strike on a slider. And it's 1-2 to Bowen. Xander Bogaerts is on deck. Giants have the last third of their batting order due up in the ninth inning against Morejon. Indeed, nobody throwing in the Padre pen. Now a swing and a line drive right to shortstop. 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Rest easy. Xander Bogaerts has walked and scored a run, struck out and grounded out. And he takes ball one, a 95-mile-an-hour sinker from JT Brubaker. Brubaker winds and throws, and he's way off the outside, ball two. Brubaker, 32 previous games, 3.1 earned run average, 52 and a third innings before today, 41 hits allowed. Now the pitch, and a check swing. Did he go? No. 3-0. Slider missing. He's walked 20 in his 52 and a third before today. Not a big strikeout guy. 36 strikeouts. 3-0 pitch in for a called strike. 3-1. Sung Moon Song is on deck. Here it is, and a called strike. And Bogaerts looked like he wanted to challenge that call, but maybe took too long. He goes back and says something to the plate umpire, or he started to challenge it and then thought better of it. But that pitch was right in there, according to the ABS, anyway. There's a swing and a foul. Padres have one challenge remaining, so do the Giants. But if he had used it on that one, he would have lost. And they would have none. Brubaker throws. Fouled back to the screen. High curveball that time. 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That's Cars for Kids with a K. Your car running or not going to be picked up as soon as the next day. You'll get a vacation voucher and maximum tax deduction. Giants pitchers have had a total of 9 strikeouts. Here's one fouled down off the leg or the foot. Ball ricochets right out in front of the plate. 3-2.
1: I guess it's not definitive, but we were just having a quick discussion last inning about Mason Miller, and there's no movement in the bullpen, so I'm thinking that Morejon is going to be the guy to try to finish this one off.
0: He is the guy. Now the 3-2 pitch. And he walked him. Low and outside, ball four. Sixth walk issued by Giants pitching. 5 of them issued by the starter, Landon Root. That was his Achilles heel in this one. And he went 4 2/3 innings. Had 6 strikeouts, but 5 walks. Also gave up a rare home run. So here is Song, and he leans back from a high sinker, ball one. Dave, you mentioned the Mariners who are trying to stay in the fringes of the race in the American League. There's a swing and a miss. They just had a bad road trip. They were 2-5. They lost the first game when they got home Friday night to Minnesota. They did come back with a walk-off win yesterday. But now they've totally blown that 6-0 lead that they carried into the eighth inning. Twins have tied it in the ninth. Here is a ball, and now it's going to be challenged by Kavanaugh. He thought it was a strike. Let's take a look at the big board in left field. Oh, he's very right.
6: Ball is overturned. San Francisco has one remaining.
0: Giants still have their one challenge remaining. The count is one ball, two strikes to Song. Runner at first, one out. Here's the pitch. Swing and a foul coming right back beneath us into the second deck.
1: Twins are really they're an amazing story. I mean, zero expectation. Remember last year at the deadline, what did they trade 10 guys off their major league roster at the deadline? Almost like a true fire sale. And here they are a year later, they're buyers.
0: Well, they tied the game on a home run out there today. Here's the pitch. That misses. And now it's 2-2. Is Luke Keyshaw, is he the San Francisco guy?
1: He is. He's from, I think, Santa Cruz, but then he played college baseball, started his college baseball career at USF.
0: Well, he homered against Munoz, the big hard-throwing closer, to tie that game. Pickoff throw to first, and back to the bag standing up is Bogarts. The Giants are asking for time to check with their video room, but they will not challenge that call. It was a close play, and Bogarts went in standing. It was just barely safe. So Brubaker sets, throws, little tap, foul that spins off the dirt in front of the catcher and takes a high hop and over his head back toward the backstop. 2-2 the count. Change up there from Brubaker. So that game is 6-6, and they have moved to the last of the ninth inning in Seattle. Cal Raleigh had hit a home run today. And he had a home run with two men on for the Mariners to make it a 6-0 lead. They've lost that lead in the late innings. Here's a ball inside. It's 3-2 now to Song. Renjifo is on deck. Detroit leads the Athletics in Sacramento 10-0. Top of the eighth inning. There. Now the pitch with the runner going. Fouled back to the screen. So on a 3-2 count, Craig Stammen, Padres manager, sent Bogarts. Foul ball. So Bogarts back to first. They'll try it again. Song at the plate is 0-3. Has struck out twice. Both times looking. And has fouled out to the third baseman once. Giants trailing 5-4. Brubaker, he's laboring a little bit, throwing a lot of pitches here on a hot, humid day in SoCal. One out, one on. Runner not going. The pitch is pulled foul right under the feet of the first base coach, David Macias. Still 3-2. .505 tomorrow. First pitch, Logan Webb on the mound for the Giants against the Texas Rangers. Now the 3-2 pitch, swing and a high pop-up. And the second baseman Arise, a little bit to his left, now backs up a couple of steps and makes the catch. So Bogarts had to hold it first. Two down. And here's the leadoff man, Renjifo. Phillies beat Baltimore 8-0 in the game, and they only had to pitch five innings to get that win. That's a good day. Maybe a turnaround for the Phillies, because they have been really bad since the All-Star break. They went into Baltimore. They were, 3-10 before yesterday's game. So now Eric Miller is going to be brought in for the bullpen with Renjifo. Switch hitter coming up. And I think Tony Vitello likes the matchup, but also, Brubaker, he was working hard. Brubaker had thrown 23 pitches already. Nothing was coming easy for him. So a runner at first, two down, as Miller comes in with the Giants trailing 5-4 here in the last of the eighth in San Diego. Any other trades made, Dave, that you've read about?
1: Doesn't seem like since we went down the list a half hour ago or so, it didn't seem like any more trades. And really, truly, like, not. Look, everybody can make their own decision and evaluate, and young players get valued differently. And sometimes the minor trades turn into the ones that really have a big long-term impact. But seems to me that one of the themes so far is you look around and see the returns, even I would say for Skubal, frankly, but especially for all these other trades. I don't know, from the seller's perspective, the returns seem light to me. Like, maybe teams are not getting the type of prospects that you would expect in some of these deals. Not that you're looking for, you know, some of the best prospects in the game, but there's just a strong sense for me just looking at some of these trades that teams are not willing to give up a whole lot in these deadline deals. We'll see how that plays out over the next 23 hours.
0: Indeed. So here is Renjifo, switch hitter, batting right-handed. The runner goes. Pitch taken. The throw is into center field by Kavanaugh. Bogaerts gets up, and he'll go to third. Well, there was really no... reason for him not to run, because Miller really didn't pay any attention to him at all. And he had a big leg kick. He got a great jump. And probably if he had to do over again, Kavanaugh wouldn't even have thrown the ball. He did not have a good shot to throw him out. And his hurried throw missed everybody. Nobody got a glove on it. And here's a ball way outside and high. And it's 2-0. So a steal for Bogaerts. Plus the error on the catcher. He's at third now. Big run, 5-4. The Padres already ahead. Now Miller gets a called strike. 96 mile an hour sinker. Second error of the game for the Giants. Wasabi had a throwing error earlier. Now here's a high slider and a wild swing by Renjifo. He chased a bad one. Well out of the zone that time. Giants are trailing 5-4 in the last of the eighth inning. 5 runs, 8 hits for the Padres. 4 runs, 7 hits for the Giants. Here's the stretch. And the left-hander Miller throws. Swing, line drive, foul. Down the left field line, off the netting. 86 mile an hour slider there. Let's pause here for station identification on the Liberty Group. 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
0: Now the pitch high and tight, and it hits something. Miller missed very badly. And from up here, I wasn't watching it on the monitor, but from up here, I thought, I wondered if it had hit the knob of the bat, but we're looking at the replay, and it got all the armor that is covering that left elbow. So Miller in from the bullpen, and he has not been very sharp so far. So now first and third, here is Cronenworth, and Miller makes a move to first, just kind of a lob throw. Renjifo, the Giants have a decision here. What if he takes off? Do they throw down to second? Are the Padres looking to put on one of those first and third kind of plays to steal a run? Now the pitch, in for a called strike. One strike to count. The pitch. Swing and a fly ball along the right field line. A long run for Jung Hoo Lee. Still on the go. Toward the corner and makes the catch. problem. We go to the ninth. The Giants need a run to stay alive. And Adrian Morejon, the left-hander, back to the mound. Kavanaugh, probably Susak to pinch it. Gilbert behind him and maybe Cross to pinch it. And then Basabe. The Giants down 5-4 in the Liberty Group. Protect your assets. 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
11: 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And the Giants in 12 beat the Pirates 7-6.
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0: Called strike one to Christian Cross. He's the pinch hitter for Kavanaugh with Susak out on deck. And now here is a swinging strike two. So a couple of quick strikes. Giants down by a run. Cross trying to get him going here. Here's the pitch. Low one outside from Morejon. That was his changeup. Cross has been playing some third base and playing it well in the absence of Chapman and Schmidt. Now he swings and fouls one back to the screen. Morejon came back with his 100 mile an hour fastball that time. But right down the middle, belt high. And Koss able to foul it off. Here it comes. And low. Good eye there by Koss. That was back with the changeup that time at 92. Here's the stretch. And the pitch. Struck him out swinging. And that was a changeup, and it was down, and he had his desperation two-strike swing going there, but still could not get a piece of it. Morejon has faced two hitters. Came in to strike out Adames to end the eighth inning with Jung-Hoo Lee at third base. Now he strikes out Cross to start this inning. Now Susak, another pinch hitter, batting for Drew Gilbert. Ninth inning, Padres ahead 5-4. Gilbert was 0-2 with a walk while he was in there. The pitch. And it is low for ball one with a changeup. Adrian Morejon, he's been with the Padres for a while now. Morejon is only 27 years old. Check swing and a strike. Ruled a swing. A 101 mile an hour sinker that time. Well, the home broke in with the Padres in 2019 when he was 20 years old. The left-hander ready. The pitch. Tapped foul back behind the plate. That was back with the changeup again. Eyes ahead of him. One ball and two strikes. Giants are trailing 5-4. Basabe is on deck. Susak, who's been hit the long ball this week, including one here when they got to town on Thursday. The pitch down. Outside for a ball. That was a changeup. 2-2 the count. Morejon. Into his stretch. The kick, the pitch, swing, and it's hit high and foul into the upper deck, up the first base side. 2-2.
1: Well, nobody really is into silver linings and grasping for positivity, but these are the kind of at-bats for Daniel Susak that are just so valuable for his future.
0: Morejon throws. Swing and a foul tip. He just barely got a piece of it. That off the catcher on a changeup. Off-balance swing there, but he got a piece of it. That ball was up a little bit, but off the outside.
1: Just can't replicate this. This is his first major league season. Game on the line against a guy who's got better stuff than almost anybody in the world, and he's fighting.
0: Still 2-2, and Morejon is ready. He throws. Swing and a miss. Struck him out with another changeup. And that one was down. You throw that changeup, a guy who throws 100 miles an hour, you throw that sinking changeup and it ends up below the knees, that can be just unhittable. Two down. And now Basabe, right-handed hitter who has a home run today. The pitch to him. Oh, it hit him. High and tight, it got him on the left arm. At 101 miles an hour, and it was a two-seamer besides. And he's over, bent over at the waist in pain over near the on-deck circle to the left of the plate. Luis Arraez out there with him. And Giants trainer Anthony Reyes comes out. So that will bring up Bryce Eldridge, left-handed batter. That's interesting. His control has been pretty good. And last night, Basabe faced a guy who threw him 103-mile-an-hour fastball, and he crushed a double against it, Mason Miller. And today, against the hard-throwing Morejon, he gets drilled right away. Pitch not even close to the strike zone.
1: It at least makes you wonder. And I guess long-term, it's good that it didn't get him, like, on the wrist or the hand. That's where you really get worried about a fracture or something. But right on the elbow, man, that had to just... he probably has no feeling in his arm at all.
0: Tony Vitello, the manager out there, along with Anthony Reyes, the plate umpire, is asking the Giants what they want to do. As Luis Arraez will come up with Eldridge coming out on deck. Grant McCray is going to go over to first as a pinch runner for Basabe.
1: And this will be interesting to see if McCray, you got Arraez, the perfect guy, if you can get McCray into scoring position to try to tie the game with one swing. But a steal would be hugely valuable here, so... you got a left-hander on the mound. Let's see if McCray likes to prepare for pitchers. He puts in a lot of work studying pitchers' moves before games.
0: So he gets his lead at first. France on the bag with him. And Arraez stands in. Arraez is hitless today. Morejon ready. The pitch. Swinging a foul back to the screen. He was going after that first one. Two-seamer at 100 miles an hour. That one ended up over the middle of the plate, with that movement coming back from the outside. No indication of trying to get a jump by McCray on that one. Now Morejon ready. Looks at first, kicks, throws, swing, and a foul back to the screen again. And it's 0-2. Giants are down to their final strike here. Now, Adrian Morejon sets. There goes McCray. The pitch is swung on. A high drive out into left center. That'll stay in the yard. Over to his right. Merrill has it. And the Padres win the game and take the series. Even though the Giants won the first game, the Padres win it 3 out of 4 as they get ready to head to the desert and their showdown with the Arizona Diamondbacks. Final score, Padres 5, Giants 4. We'll come back with the game summary next on the Liberty Group Protect Your Assets Giants Radio Network.
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0: 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Padres end up with 5 runs on 8 hits. They got 4 of those runs in the second inning, including a 2-run homer by Jackson Merrill, and one of the biggest hits of the game, an infield 2-run single by Jake Cronenworth. Merrill's home run was his 16th of the year. Padres had 3 hits in 8 at-bats with runners in scoring position. They made 1 error and left 9 runners on base. The Giants had 4 runs on 7 hits. The Giants had a home run by Basabe, his 2nd in as many days. And Devers went deep in the 8th inning, his 23rd home run this year that made it a 1-run game. The Giants, for the year now, have hit 126 home runs, but they had only 1 hit in 6 at-bats with runners in scoring position, and they made 2 errors. The Giants left 6 runners on base. The winning pitcher is Griffin Canning, now 3-9. Morejon got the save, his 2nd of the year. And the losing pitcher was Landon Roop, and he is now 7-10. 2 hours, 59 minutes, the time of the game, 43,856. The paid crowd. Our on-site producer and engineer has been Darren Chan. Our network coordinators, Rafael Corral and Kyle Haar. On to Texas for the Giants interleague play. In fact, their next 9 games will be against American League teams, starting with the Rangers tomorrow. That's a 5:05 first pitch with Logan Webb set to be on the mound for the Giants against the fading Rangers, who have lost five in a row now, got swept by their intrastate rivals, the Astros, over the weekend. 4:05 first pitch Pacific time, 5:05 game time tomorrow from Texas. I'm John Miller with Dave Fleming. Dwayne Kuiper will be over here for the post-game wrap in the radio booth coming up shortly. Stay tuned for that. A reminder once again, the final score here from hot, humid San Diego, the Padres over the Giants, 5-4. And you've been listening to Giants Baseball on the Liberty Group Protect Your Assets Giants Radio Network. Bryce Eldridge leads off for the Giants and hits a high fly ball to right field. Going deep, way back there, still going. Adios!
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0: That ball bounces out into San Francisco Bay. The first big league home run for Bryce Eldridge.
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0: Well, Ramos has been on base twice, and he hits a soft bouncer past the mound off the third base side. Jackson, he barehands it and throws it away at first.
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0: Now Ramos around second, heading for third. The throw, it goes wild. It goes over to the sidewall.
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0: He jumps up. 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

0: Okay, post-game wrap time here from San Diego, where the Padres end up after the Giants took game one of this series. The Padres end up winning the next three. So the Giants lose the series here. Another one of these close games today where the Padres use their bullpen. And one takeaway from the series, and this is not really from the Giants' perspective, but it is amazing what the Padres are doing right now with their pitching staff. And they had one actual true starter in this whole series that wasn't some version of a bullpen game or use a long man to start or whatever. And Walker Buehler was the only one, and he didn't even finish five innings and didn't pitch particularly well when he was out there. And still the Padres managed to win three of these games, and I don't know if it's sustainable, but I give them credit. Their manager, who was a reliever for his whole career, and the pitching coach, who's a good pitching coach, find a way to cobble together all the innings that the Padres did in the series without a starting rotation. It's pretty amazing.
1: Amazing, yeah. And now they... Oh, sorry. I didn't even see you walk in.
2: Yeah, well, I'm kind of a disappearing act these days.
1: Dwayne Kuiper's in
0: here. Yeah, he's here.
1: Hey, go ahead, Kuiper.
2: Well, that's why it's so disappointing where you win Thursday night and you're thinking, well, you know, you win one more, at least you're going to have a 500 series. But, yeah, it didn't happen. And here was what I was most disappointed in today. There was a ground ball that got through. And there are some shortstops that don't like to dive. And if Willy Adames could have kept it from going to the outfield, it probably saves them a run. And it might have hit off the... I think it did hit off the end of his glove. And reason shortstops don't like to dive is if they dive, they feel like they've given up on the play and they can't get an out. Well, sometimes you don't need an out. You just need to keep the ball in the infield. And I'm not getting on him, but I would have liked to have seen that ball not get to the outfield.
0: Yeah. It was a huge play in the game, that's for sure. Yeah,
1: that was the winning run, yeah. As it turned out.
0: Scored two runs on a ground ball.
1: Well, there were two runs on a ground ball that did not get through the infield early, where he couldn't get it out of his glove.
2: Correct.
1: But the fifth run was the ground ball that he went for and just couldn't keep it on the infield.
2: Yeah. And it was going to be a tough play because the runners were on the move, right? Bases were loaded.
0: Yeah.
2: He wasn't going to get a force play at third, but it would have kept the guy that got to third from scoring.
0: Yeah.
2: That's the point.
0: Yeah.
2: And, you know, it's those little things like that. When you're playing a good team, you gotta do a little stuff like that.
0: There were a bunch of them in these 3 days, just little tiny moments. You know, you have a guy picked off, but don't get him out. Don't keep a ball on the infield. Maybe a walk here or there. It's just the difference at this level.
2: And not so much this game, but the other two games, two outs and nobody on. And they score two runs after that, you know. And whether it's by way of a home run or whatever. But anyway, it's going to be a disappointing year. It doesn't mean that these remaining games have to be disappointing. And this one was.
0: Yeah. All right, we will pick players when we come back after this.
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0: Okay, post-game wrap part two. We're going to pick players of the game. And maybe it's my turn to go first today. I'll take Basabe. Hit another home run. He did not play a perfect defensive game. And maybe third base is not the right spot for him. That was a you know, that was one of those little plays where we had a couple of them. But you love to see a guy get a chance and try to run right through the door and take advantage of that chance. And his at-bats the last 2 days been really good almost across the board.
2: I don't want Buster to be influenced by this, but by the time he had circled the bases, I'd signed him to a 3-year extension.
0: Hey, man, you keep taking these guys he's taking deep, too, are tough pitchers.
2: It's why I wanted to see this at bat, this last out,
0: yeah.
2: And he gets hit.
0: But, yeah.
2: Hey, he's been fun. He's been a shot in the arm.
0: Good for him.
2: Yeah.
1: Good for him.
0: Asabe.
1: Good call.
0: My guy.
1: All right.
0: Who you got, John?
1: He can hit a fastball.
0: He can hit a fastball. That's
1: I noticed
0: good quality.
1: That.
0: Yeah.
2: He can't get out of the way of one, but he can sure got to hit one.
1: All right.
2: But that was like 101 or something.
0: Ooh,
2: that
0: boy.
1: Yeah. Well, and I was a little ticked off about it because this guy seemed like he was around the strike zone a lot, and all of a sudden he's 2-3 feet inside with that one for the guy who hit the 103 mile an hour fastball.
2: Yeah, I wasn't really happy about it either. So,
1: oh. So all right. So I'm going to go with Rafael Devers because he hit a home run also, and. He also had a walk and a run scored. Made a nice catch going down the right field line with one of those back-to-the-infield catches. So I think he had a pretty nice series all the way around, all four games. So Devers is my guy.
2: Good pick. Which of the relievers pitched well?
0: Well, I mean, I think Sam Hench has pitched well today.
2: He did. I probably haven't taken him.
0: Dylan Smith did a good job, too. Yep. But Hench was the guy who really probably did the best job.
2: So I'll take Sam.
0: He threw 97. One of his fastballs was 97 miles an hour.
2: He did.
0: So he's throwing the ball.
2: By the way, you check the scores and anything that was going on today? Did you see the Cleveland thing?
0: No, what?
2: Guy had a no-hitter in the sixth inning, and Tawa, your kid from...
0: Yeah.
2: Tried to bunt.
0: Really?
2: And he fouled it off, and guess who made an issue of it, and it started a fight? Patrick Bailey.
0: Yeah. Wow. Wow.
2: So... And you know it broke up the fight?
0: What?
2: The grounds crew. They had to bring the tarp on the field.
0: It started pouring.
2: The grounds crew guys are yelling at the players, get off the field!
0: That may never have happened before.
2: Vote and Tori, what is it? Tori
0: Lovello.
2: Lovello? Yeah. They're going at it, pointing at each other, and the grounds crew guys just get off the field!
0: That's amazing.
2: So anyway, when you guys... Well, you're on the plane.
0: Yeah.
2: When you get on the bus and plane, check it out.
0: I'll have to check it out.
2: Although you'll be sitting next to DC.
0: Oh, we got cribbage coming here.
2: He'll be showing you pictures.
0: What's on deck? Sponsored by your California Ford dealers. So there's that. Plus, the Giants are going to Texas. Trade deadline a couple hours before the game starts tomorrow. We'll see.
2: That's the really weird part tomorrow is...
0: Yeah.
2: At 5 o'clock is right when everybody is in the clubhouse.
0: Yeah, it's weird.
2: And you're going to have boatloads of reporters, and it's going to be really strange.
0: Yeah. I think a lot of people will be very happy when the deadline is
2: coming. Yeah, I think you're right.
0: It's just an awkward few days.
1: Yeah. Yep. Well, enjoy. You and Hunter on radio tomorrow.
0: Correct. Yeah, it's a national TV game tomorrow, so no Giants telecast. Hunter and I will do the radio broadcast. Yeah,
2: and I'll be listening.
0: Intently, closely.
2: I'll be listening. I always have my notepad and a pen, and I'm listening.
0: Send me a few thoughts.
2: Yeah.
0: Okay, good.
1: Well, what do you mean you write down little notes on, like, well, Dave, why did you say this?
2: No, man? I always write, Hunter, make some sense.
1: All right. And then you text him? And,
2: no, then I laugh at myself.
0: Yeah.

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3: 5-4, the Padres over the Giants. And we're going to go places now with the Toyota out-of-town scoreboard. Giants are going to Texas. And the Rangers, they were in a 3-3 tie with Houston, but then the Astros got 4 runs in the last of the eighth and beat them 7-3. They swept that weekend series. They were in second place when they got to town, when the Rangers got to town, and the Rangers leave 2.5 games behind them. And the Seattle Mariners blew a 6-0 lead to Minnesota, only to win the game anyway with a walk-off in the last of the ninth inning, 7-6 there. And the Angels beat Jacob Mizorowski of the Brewers, 3-0 in Anaheim, rather stunningly. The Yankees 2-1 over the Cubs. And the Dodgers right now are playing the Sunday night game on NBC with the Red Sox. They're just getting ready to get started there in L.A., just up the road from here. That's the Toyota out-of-town scoreboard. Here, Padres scored 4 runs in the second inning against Landon Roop, a 2-run homer by Merrill, then a couple of walks, in fact, 3 walks, loaded the bases with 2 down, then an infield hit, and 2 more runs scored, and the Giants are playing catch-up the rest of the way, but the Giants did get a couple of those runs back, one of them on a base hit by Willie Adames.
0: A.P. Sears pitches. Adames lines one into left base hit. Eldridge is going to score. Devers will have to stop. It got out there so quickly. Plus, the runners had to hold at least briefly because it was a low liner where the shortstop, Bogarts, at least off the bat, might have had a chance to catch it. But Adames comes through. Giants are on the board. It's 4-1. Still only one out.
3: Yeah, then they got a run with Kavanaugh, a testament to putting the ball in play. He hit it softly to short, turned into a force play as a run score to make it 4-2. Then, in the fifth inning, Basabe, remember the big night he had just last night here, including a home run. He led off the fifth inning against Canning, just in for the bullpen, and he hit another one. Canning again. Throws. Swing. There's a high drive out into deep left center field. Way back there, still going at the wall. Leaping is Merrill, and he makes the catch. And he may have stolen a home run from him, or did he? It's a home run. He came down, and the umpire was signaling out until Merrill finally showed him an empty glove. He went to the wall, he made a leap, and it touched the glove, and did not end up in the glove. Over the wall, Basabe has a home run for the second day in a row.
4: Yeah, and we'll make that the Giants' hit of the game, sponsored by El Cerrito Honda. More than just a car dealership, their family. The Padres did get that run back in the last of the fifth inning, knocked in by Campusano. But then in the eighth inning, with 2 down and nobody on against Bradley Rodriguez, it was Rafael Devers. And here it comes again. There's a swing and a high drive into left field going way back there. Still going. Adios, Pelé.

0: Renjifo went all the way back to the wall. It sailed over his head into the first row. 23rd home run of the year for Rafael Devers. And now it's a one-run game, 5-4. Yeah, but that was as close as they could come. The difference maker of the game will give those accolades to Adrian Morejon, who came in with the possible tying run at third base in the eighth inning, got out of that jam, and then finished it off in the ninth with Miller being given the day off. The difference maker of the game is sponsored by Gernick Academy, training tomorrow's healthcare heroes. 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That's GURNICK.EDU. On to Texas, Giants and the Rangers tomorrow. Interleague play, 5:05 first pitch on the radio, 4:05 for the pregame. We'll see you then. Thanks to Darren Chan, Rafael Corral, and Kyle Har. I'm John Miller with Dave Fleming saying so long from San Diego. And again, the final. The Giants beaten by the Padres, 5.
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10: 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Bell Lasky, in his first major league start, has shut out the Montreal Expos.
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7: 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Let's welcome in Lee Jung-hoo from Rocky Mountain, North Carolina. 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
7: 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Let's bring in Will the Thrill. 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Let's welcome in Logan Webb. Logan, how are you today?
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7: 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Dodgers.
11: 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Quite simply the best. Right here on your exclusive home of the San Francisco Giants. KNBR, the sports leader.
0: Adrian Mollejon sets. There goes McCray. The pitch is swung on. A high drive out into left center. That'll stay in the yard. Over to his right. Merrill has it. And the Padres win the game and take the series. Even though the Giants won the first game, the Padres win it 3 out of 4 as they get ready to head to the desert and their showdown with the Arizona Diamondbacks.
7: Welcome into the Sunday edition of the Extra Inning Postgame Show with Bill Lasky. And you think about what happened in their last homestand where the Giants won 2 out of 3 against the Anaheim Angels, 2 out of 3 against the Milwaukee Brewers. Everything was going right. And what do? They go to San Diego and they win the first game of a 4-game series. Well, things just went the opposite way as the Giants lose their last 3 games there today, once again falling behind 4-0. In the second inning, just one bad inning once again for Landon Roop, and he got chased with a home run by Jackson Merrill, and the walks haunted him. 2 walks scored, just like yesterday when we talked about Tyler Mahle. He walked 2, and both of those runs scored. So the walks are really hurting the starting pitching. We talk about the bullpen giving up walks. Well, the starting pitching now all of a sudden are giving up the 90-foot free passes, and today it hurt Landon Roop as he goes 4 2/3 innings, giving up 5 earned runs on 6 hits, and here's the number, 4 walks on 6 strikeouts. After the second inning, he settled down until the 5th inning after he got the first 2 guys out. A base hit by Tyler France. A Jackson Merrill gets a walk. And Lewis Capizano gets a base hit. And there was another run. So he just could not shut the door in that 5th inning. Sam Hedges came in, got out of the inning. But again, it was another added run. The Giants did scratch out 3 before that. They got 4-3 after a top of 5. And the one run opened it up. And the Giants scored 1 more in the 8th on the home run by Rafael Devers, his 23rd. The Giants dropped this game 5-4. They're now 47-65, where the San Diego Padres are now 58-54. The Padres have won 8 out of their last 9 games. They swept the Marlins in Miami. They took 2 from Colorado, and now they've just taken 3 out of 4 from the San Francisco Giants. And now they're going to go to Arizona and battle the Diamondbacks for a 4-game series, as both these teams are fighting for a wild card position and also second in the NL West. Well, with a lot of trades, handful of trades going on today. We'll talk more about that as we get through the show. Nothing major on the Giants side. A lot of projections, a lot of teams talking about different players once again, but nothing has been concrete yet. Of course, Luis Arraez is the name, 4 or 5 teams inquiring. And a tweet went out there today, I think it was, I can't think who put it out there, said that the Giants want more than what is expected. And I think, well, we'll find out more by tomorrow at 3 p.m. The Giants will be traveling to Dallas, Texas right now to play the Texas Rangers. And the Rangers are second in the AL West. They've just dropped 5 straight, and they're now 2.5 games behind Houston. And Houston, on the other side, they've won 5 straight. They've 9-1 in their last 10. And the Rangers are 28-25 at home. So Logan Webb will get that start tomorrow, and we'll find out what's going to happen, because the trade deadline will be over by 5 o'clock. First pitch tomorrow, 5:05, right here on KNBR. And I said Logan Webb's on the hill, 6-7 with a 3.9. The Rangers have not put a pitcher TBD to be announced. Well, Basabe once again hit a home run. He had a nice home run and a double yesterday. He had a nice home run in the 5th inning, his 2nd.
14: a couple minor mistakes fielding the ball, kind of lobbing a ball over to first base. The one time he threw it over Devers' head for an error. And then the other one, he caught it, kind of, you know, just kind of lobbed it over there and ended up being an infield base hit. But on the other side, hitting the ball very well. And I just wonder if when he got hit in the ninth inning, and I'm a pitcher, an ex-pitcher, I just wonder if that was intentional. And I look back at what Mason Miller did yesterday when he got the double. Mason Miller was pretty upset. And there was no reason to go inside. Morejone did that, and he threw a 100-mile-an-hour fastball in on his arm. I still think it was on purpose. I really do. I just watched too much baseball, and I've been involved with too much baseball. And I just think that was just something that they were upset that he got the hit yesterday. And, of course, a home run ball today. But we can discuss that as this show goes on. Just a few things that went on today. The biggest trade, really, was the Yankees. They traded with the Washington Nationals. Luis Garcia Jr., a 26-year-old infielder, hitting 283. The big number is 23 home runs, 76 RBIs. The Yankees traded him. He's been to the Nationals for 7 years, really hitting the ball well this year. Like I said, 23 home runs. He got 81 home runs in 7 years. They were looking for a stick. They traded 4 minor league pitchers, all right-handed pitchers, for Luis Garcia Jr. Earlier in today, Tampa Bay picked up Freddie Peralta, the 2-time All-Star. Was having a tough year with the Mets. He was 5-9 with a 4.9 earned run average. Signed a big contract with the Mets, and now he's on to Tampa Bay. And, of course, Tampa Bay gave up some minor leaguers also for that trade. And, again, yesterday, Tarek Skrubel is now a Dodger with 3 top prospects going over to the Detroit Tigers. But that's about it. A lot of little stuff going on. I'm sure tonight and tomorrow. Tomorrow will be the big day, starting early. And it's always that Monday. It's always those late ones, always going down to that last minute of trades. And we'll definitely find out and keep you abreast on that. 415-808-KMBR. Let's talk about this Giants team and talk about what you think the Giants want back. I always ask this question, and it always comes back as pitching, pitching, pitching, which I really believe is the number one priority the Giants need, is when you look at the rotation and all the question marks in the rotation and how Buster Posey is going to rebuild this bullpen for the 2027 season. All right, we'll take a quick break, come back. Phones are starting to come in. Like I said, 415-808-KMBR. I'm Bill Lasky. We'll be right back.
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28: The one inning obviously bit him. It's interesting how the caught stealing worked out. Because he had France, you know, down two strikes, didn't take very good swings against him. And then he took a good swing to fight one off to start that inning. Merrill's dangerous, but after that, the walks ended up hurting us there. So if you could remove the one outing or the one inning from the outing, which you can't, it'd be pretty dang good. Got there at the tail end of things. No matter what happened, Camposado was going to be the last hitter. He hadn't looked very good against them the previous two at-bats and the first swing. He was just able to get enough of that ball to sneak it through the six hole.
14: Back on KNBR with Bill Lasky, Tony Vitello talking about Landon Roop's outing. And it really did start in that second inning. He had Ty France on a 1-2 count. Ty France gets a base hit. But once again, Jackson Merrill with an 0-2 pitch, and he tried to elevate. He didn't get it up high enough. And Merrill hit that one 420 feet. For his 16th home run. And just what you said, what Tony just said, a couple walks, a strikeout, another walk to load the bases up, and a 3-2 count on Cronenworth. The runners were moving, and a ground ball to Adames' right kind of bobbled a little bit, but both runs scored. A very aggressive turn right there by Bogarts, and it ended up scoring two runs on that infield hit. And they ended up scoring four that inning and really opened the game up for the Padres. But dissecting Landon Roop a little bit more, you know, to find out how many innings this guy's gone through. That was his 22nd start. Three times only in 22 starts he's gone seven innings or more. Eight times he's gone six innings. Three times he's gone five innings. And here's a number that really tells you a 500 pitcher. Eight times he's gone five innings or less. So, you know, when you're looking at 22 starts and you're looking at 11 of those at five innings or less, there's your 22 starts. So that's why when you're looking at Landon Roop, it's always one inning. It always gets him in trouble. It's usually the middle innings, but today it was the second inning. And he loses command of his pitches. He still had a nice five-pitch mix today. The fastball was at 93. The sinker was right in at 90, 91 where you want it. The curveball was in the 70s. The changeup in the low 80s. That's what you want. But again, the command. He didn't get going in that second inning. Got behind hitters. There was a stat today, 137 times Landon Roop has had a three-ball count, and today he had eight of them. So, and that is the most in Major League Baseball. So this is something that you got to watch in Landon Roop, and of course I always look at first pitch strikes, 13 only out of 24 hitters. And that's where I think the first start he has to get going, and the first pitch strike has to be a priority for him to get length in these games. Three times, only seven innings plus. Eight times, only six innings. So 11 of those, and then you count the other 11, and it's a big question mark on how he's going out there to advance and try to get deeper in these games. Something he's got to work on. There's no question, as there's 50 games left in this baseball season for the San Francisco Giants, and 15 of those are going to be against the American League, starting off with three in Texas, and then they come home next weekend, and they play three against Detroit, three against Houston, and then Colorado for three. So a nice nine-game homestand. It'll be 10 days because the 13th they'll have a day off. And then they play Cleveland and Boston. So a lot of American League contenders, a lot of American League teams that are in contention, and that's what the Giants are going to have to do here. 15 out of the 50 against the American League. 415-808-KMBR. If you want to get on the phone lines, let's go to Hank. He's in East Bay. Hank, how are you on a Sunday?
3: Hey, I'm doing pretty well. I got to admit, I missed the game, but I think I've watched every other one or listened to it. I just wonder, how you doing, Bill?
14: I'm doing good, Hank. Appreciate your call. And, you know, today they just fell behind the eight ball in the second inning with four runs, and it's tough to come back with the Padres, even though they had a opener today. Their bullpen is real solid.
3: Yeah, I think, you know, I think Roop has been a little bit of a victim of circumstance. Things kind of, you know, get beyond his control. You like to see a pitcher kind of grab the bull by the horns. But, you know, he's young. What I think mm-hmm. the team, and also I saw Henches. He has a good pitching mechanics. He really throws it. And I saw Goose Gossage. He was saying that people today don't have good windups and stuff. So I think that's a good sign for Henches.
14: Sam Hetches might be traded. Yeah. You know, that's a left-hander that's in the mix. Same thing with JT Brubaker. They're free agents at the end of the year. Both of them have been really throwing well for the Giants. Hetches has got a 2.6 earned run average. Brubaker's just around three. Veteran pitchers that could build a bullpen for any contending team or team going into the wild card. That's going to be probably that last hour of the trade deadline when they start picking up arms.
3: I just wanted to say what I think the team needs. I don't know the financials and the team. I don't think really communicated it super well. But what I think we need is something like the LeVon Hernandez trade, because I don't think we have quite enough quality innings. Mm-hmm. I think Webb's been great, and his name escapes me, but we all know him. The second guy, I call him Schilling and Johnson. No, the other pitcher. The other ace we got, the guy who won Cy Young,
14: Robbie Ray.
3: So I think with Ray and Webb, I think what could really, they add a lot of stability, but it's not quite enough. I think with the pitch, the innings limits, and the young guys we have on the staff, I think what, see, as I said, not talking about the financials, what's, you know, but I think what we need is innings eater, you know, kind of like we added LeVon Hernandez to Russ Ortiz and Sean Estes, and I think something like that would really help us compete. And I was wondering, you know, what do you think about that? And is, you know, I don't know, you know, how realistic it is, but I think we're close, you know.
14: Well, Hank, the biggest thing with Robbie Ray is 34 years old, and he's a free agent at the end of the year. He's owed $25 million. He's on a long-term contract that's expiring. And I think that's the issue that teams want him in their rotation as a left-handed pitcher. He's been pitching dynamic since the beginning of June. I think he might be traded here today till tomorrow, 3 o'clock. I think he's up to be traded. Teams are looking for pitchers like him to build a rotation. From there, you just got to put a big question mark on this rotation when you got Logan Webb, Landon Roop, Carson Wisenhunt. Maley's not going to be around next year. You have Hauser that could be a starter. I really think they're going to have to build this rotation with free agents or some trades. The same thing in the bullpen. The bullpen's a mess. There's just no stability down there, and I think that's the priority right now, Hank, that Buster Posey is going to have to look at when he's going to make these trades here in the next less than 24 hours.
3: Well, let me just say that signing a bunch of veterans for one-year deals in the